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2: Rather than later, he expects the national average gas price to hit $4 per gallon in the next 7 to 10 days, if not sooner, and diesel prices up to $5 a gallon. This is ABC News. The death of Senator Lindsey Graham at age 71 and the continued absence of Senator Mitch McConnell at 84 is calling attention to the average age of lawmakers.
3: Never in history has Congress been this old. The U.S. Constitution sets the minimum age requirement to be in the Senate at 30 and the House at 25. It does not set a maximum. The average age of the current Senate is 64. Half the members are over 65. The oldest, Chuck Grassley in Iowa, 92. The youngest, John Ossoff of Georgia, 39. Average age in the House has soared from under 50 in the early 1980s to 58. Wayne Cabot, ABC News.
2: Jay-Z's final concert at Yankee Stadium was delayed for several hours last night after hundreds without tickets rushed the door to get in.
4: Really sorry for the inconvenience, but I have to make sure everybody was okay.
2: Jay thanked the crowd for their patience and promised a good time. This morning's show included surprise appearances from Rihanna, Jadakiss, and Swiss Beats. I'm Stephanie Officer, ABC News.
5: The heat index will soar across Greater Boston, the Metro South, and the South Shore for the day on Tuesday. So take every measure and precaution that you can to stay cool, and look out for your loved ones as well. And don't forget the pets. They're hot and you're hot, so they need to stay hydrated as well. My forecast here for your Tuesday calls for an ample amount of sunshine. Again, those heat advisories in play. Your top temp in the mid-90s, the heat index close to 100 degrees. The heat advisories go up midday and last all the way through Wednesday. For your night on Tuesday night, it's mainly clear with a gusty breeze. Overnight low temperatures will be into the mid-70s. On Wednesday, it's mostly sunny and hot as well with a baking westerly breeze. The high temperature 90 to 95. Just a few clouds in store for your Wednesday night. We drop into the upper 60s. Thursday's mostly sunny and hot with a high temperature in the low 90s. And Friday is sunny with highs in the upper 80s. For WATD, I'm meteorologist Josh Nichols.
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6: 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So grab a cup of coffee, sit back, relax, and enjoy the show. I'm Alyssa McNamara Reed. Happy weekend, everybody. Good morning, everyone. Just me flying solo today, but I have a packed show with Roth thoughts, Roth conversions, Roth IRAs, Roth 401ks. One of my favorite topics, touched on it a few weeks ago when I was on the show and didn't get nearly as far as I wanted to during that show. Probably years and years of conditioning for a 2-hour show and planning outlines for talking points for 2 hours. And now our show is 1 hour. It's been a few years now that it's 1 hour, but, I think just from probably 20 years of, you know, conditioning for longer shows. And anyway, so I'm going to dig right in today. Sometimes I spend too much time with background and, you know, segueing to different thoughts and things like that. But I'm gonna dig right in. So I wanted to talk about specifically Roth conversions. Roth accounts are my favorite account. There's a lot of professionals in the industry that share my thinking. They're very, very tax efficient later in life anyway, and I'll touch on that. But I wanted to get into Roth conversions today because I think they're just, I said this last time, I think they're having a moment in the media. I'm getting a lot of questions about them, much more now so than in the last 5, 10, 15, you know, 20 years, because I just think they're written about a lot in the media. They're getting some attention, and I sort of I spent more time during the last show, you know, talking about why I think they're getting more attention now. So I won't dig into that. You know, I think it's related to the debt and the deficit, and also to the rising cost of healthcare, Medicare premium tiers called IRMA tiers, and maybe the projection regarding those costs in the future. So I think those are the reasons, but I'm going to dig right in today. I have some software that I use to do Roth conversion analysis with clients. There's a couple pieces of software that I use, and I, you know, kind of toggle back and forth, and I'll get into that today and the reasons why I do that. But I'm going to dig right in. I put a hypothetical model into my softwares, and I'm just going to kind of talk through that and talk through situations where Roth conversions might make sense, where you might want to think about it. You know, maybe situations where they don't make sense, and, you know, just kind of talking all through that, things to think about. I think that Roth conversions are, my general thought here is that Roth conversions sound great. And when you dig into it and get into it, maybe you realize not so great, or maybe there's just more to think about than people thought. And when it comes time to paying the taxes and writing the check and, you know, withholding and seeing the numbers, it's a harder decision to make. But they do sound great in theory. And the reason they sound great in theory is because the more money you have in Roth accounts later on in your life, in retirement, the better off you are from a tax perspective. So just real quick, Roth accounts, money goes in after taxes. You don't receive a deduction. Your taxable income does not shrink when you fund a Roth, either Roth IRA or Roth 401k. And there's actually now Roth Simples and Roth SEPs. All different types of Roth accounts now. But basically, money goes in after taxes. And then as long as you don't withdraw from the account for 5 years and you're over 59 and a half when you withdraw from a Roth account, there's zero taxes. And what that means is not only is a Roth account, so it's also tax deferred, meaning as it's invested and as it's growing, not guaranteed, of course, but as, you know, maybe the portfolio is paying out dividends or interest, or maybe you're, you know, selling positions within the account at an investment gain. So similar to an IRA and a 401k, you know, while the account is invested, it's called tax deferred, meaning no taxes due during that time. And also, like I said, again, after 5 years, if the account's been open for 5 years and if you're over age 59 and a half, all the money that comes out of a Roth account is tax-free. So all that investment growth, again, not guaranteed. We can't guarantee investment growth, but if you have investment growth, it all is tax-free. So of course, the money that goes in is already taxed. But the beauty of a Roth IRA is that the investment growth is tax-free. And there's not that many types of investment accounts that share that tax efficiency. Health savings accounts share that tax efficiency, and also 529 college savings accounts if the funds are used for education. Separate show, but again, other than that, there's just not that many places where you get tax-free investment growth. Not guaranteed. Growth is not guaranteed, but the tax-free nature of it is if you satisfy those criteria. So the Roth is great. So if you're 65, 70, 75, and you're in retirement and you're pulling money from your portfolio, the larger the value of your Roth accounts, the lower your tax. And if you're drawing money out of them, you know, the larger the value of your Roth money relative to your other types of investment accounts, the better from a tax perspective. So it's great down the road to have a really big Roth account. And then maybe your other types of IRAs, 401ks, or other assets are smaller because then your taxes due are lower. So that's all great in theory. But then it comes down to, you know, how do you position yourself such that your Roth IRA is one of the larger chunks of money? It's harder later in life. So Roth IRAs, and one of the reasons is that Roth IRAs were not created for use until 1998. I believe the legislation was written in 1997, and they were not able to be used until tax year 1998. So they've only been around 28 years. And so people that are in their 60s, 70s, older, they weren't able to fund Roth IRAs when they are in their 20s and 30s, like younger Americans are now. And so you know, the people that I know, you know, later in life, the Roth account balances, generally speaking, are just lower than their other types of investment accounts. And part of the reason is that Roths weren't created until 1998. And the other part of the reason is there's limits to how much you can put in a Roth IRA. However, we'll talk about Roth 401ks. And then I promise 100,000% we're going to get into the Roth conversion analysis. I'm all ready with my software. So Roth IRA, it can be difficult to build Roth balances for a couple of reasons. Number one, Roth IRA, not everyone is eligible to put money into a Roth IRA. There's income limitations. If you're a higher income earner, higher in quotations, you're not eligible to straight up fund a Roth IRA. So like if you're a single person in 2026 and your what we call modified adjusted gross income is greater than $163,000, you're completely ineligible to put money in a Roth. If you're a married couple and your modified adjusted gross income is greater than about $252,000, there's like a phase out range, but I'm giving the highest range. If your modified adjusted gross income is greater than $253,000 as a married couple, $252,000 as a married couple, then you're not eligible to fund Roth IRAs at all. So there's income phase out limits, so it can be hard. The other reason is that Roth IRA contributions are limited. So if you're under age 50, you can only put $7,500 for this year into a Roth IRA with a straight up contribution. If you're age 50 or older, you can put $8,600 because there's the catch up contribution. So the amount that you can get into a Roth with what I call like a straight up contribution is limited. Well, whatever, we could talk separately about different show regarding the reasons for that. But anyway, that's the legislation. Roth 401ks are different. If your employer provides a 401k to you, and if they provide the Roth contribution option, not all of them do, costs the employers more money to offer different features of their 401ks. So not all of them offer the Roth option on the 401k, but if they do, you can get much more money into a 401k, and there's no income eligibility limits to worry about if you have Roth option in a 401k. So that's great. And then the other way to get money into a Roth is via conversions. So Roth conversion is, and again, I touched on this in a little bit more detail in the last show. You can always check out our podcast for a little bit more detail and the background information. But to get money into a Roth via a conversion, you just take IRA money, rollover IRA money, and you can convert it, meaning like recharacterize it, to a Roth. But, you know, the great news is that there's no income eligibility limits. There's no limit to how much you can do. You could do $100,000, whatever, convert to a Roth. You don't have to worry about your taxable income that year other than your taxes due on it, because that transaction or that recharacterization creates taxable income to you. So that's the downside. Great, we get more money into a Roth. We can convert it. Unfortunately, it creates, you know, every dollar that's converted creates taxable income to you in the year of the conversion. So that is, you know, you're going to pay your taxes. Somebody's going to pay their taxes one way or another, right? So you're either going to pay your taxes now to get money in a Roth, or you're going to pay your taxes later to take money out of a traditional IRA for a 401k, or you die and your kids are going to pay the taxes, or whoever your beneficiaries are. You're always going to pay the tax man, right? But you know, we're having these conversations today because there are times when, you know, some tax planning is beneficial. There's a lot of times when tax planning is beneficial, but there's also a lot of times when tax planning, you know, presents an opportunity, and then, you know, again, it sounds great in theory, and then when it comes down to it, nobody really ever wants to pay those taxes. But we'll get into that, because Roth conversions they create a tax burden for you immediately, and some people just, you know, it's not always palatable depending on the numbers. Okay, so I have, I wanted to talk through like some scenarios or some times when people might want to think about, if a Roth conversion makes sense. So, in general, they might make sense. Like, where do the opportunities exist? I think some opportunities exist when someone early retiree. Roth conversions are a little bit easier if you're not already on Medicare or you're not like approaching Medicare, like, you know, 63 or 64 or older. It gets a little bit more difficult for Roth conversions because you're more sensitive to those, the Medicare premium tiers, or what we call the IRMA tiers, right? And so what that means is, higher income earners, when it comes to what is your Medicare premium payment, higher income earners will pay more in Medicare premium. It's just like an additional tax. We don't call it an income tax, but it's like an additional tax in the form of your Medicare premiums are higher. So just like, for example, if you're a married couple and you're in 2026, if your adjusted gross income is less than $218,000, you're just paying the regular Medicare premium, which is $202 this year. It's about $203, excuse me. If you're a married couple and you're in, your modified adjusted gross is over $218 but under $274, basically you have an $82 per month premium. So additional premium, I should say. So your Medicare payment goes from $283 to basically $284. And then it goes up from there. Medicare premiums for a married couple that show more than $274,000 of adjusted gross income go to $405 a month per person. And it goes up from there. It goes to $527, $640, and $690 is the highest premium. That's a married couple showing more than $750,000 of adjusted gross income. So there are different tiers. And so Roth conversions are an easier they're easier to analyze, and there's probably a greater opportunity to proceed with Roth conversions, depending on the dollar amount, of course, if you're like under age 63, if you're an early retiree, maybe, and maybe you retired late 50s or 60, and maybe there's a few years before we're really worried about the Medicare premium tiers. But actually, some of the reasons that people consider Roth conversions is that if they fast forward to when they're 73 or 75, or, you know, depending on your age, whenever you're going to begin required distributions, like if you have really large IRA or 401k balances and your projected required minimum distributions will be very sizable later, well, guess what? You're probably going to jump to a Medicare premium, another Medicare premium tier, if you haven't already, or you very well might, depending on the situation. So that's one of the reasons that people consider Roth conversions. But then they're easier to think about, and the numbers work a little bit better if we're not already paying those Medicare premiums, because there's more room to show taxable income without, or gross income without worrying about the premium being immediately affected. Ooh, my head's already spinning. It's a lot. And this is why I say, like, you know, Roth conversions are written about a lot. Yay, they sound so great. And then there's just so much to think about. And so let's dive in. But it kind of makes your head spin. And oftentimes when I go through this with clients, and there's just so many variables and so many things to think about, and maybe you're not saving all that much money at the end of the day across your entire lifetime, we often get to the point where maybe they don't make sense, or maybe they make sense for just a small amount of money. But anyway, I created a model in my software. I have two pieces of software that I use for this. My regular, like, retirement planning software, my modeling software, is kind of where I start in looking for the opportunities that might exist for Roth conversions. And then I have a more tax specific piece of software, that will do a little bit deeper analysis just on the tax components of this. So I created a model for, this is a single person, age 62. Retired and decided to collect Social Security right away. No other sources of income currently. So, age 62, Social Security is, no earned income anymore. Collecting Social Security, $2,900 per month. I didn't go up to 3,000 a month, just because that you can't get age 62 in 2026. That exceeds the limit. So I did 2,900 a month, which is about the max, right now at age 62. This person has no pension, no part-time income, nothing like that right now. Needs about $7,000 a month to meet expenses. And again, has $2,900 a month of Social Security. That's before taxes. We'll talk about tax on Social Security in a moment. And this person has he has a retirement account, $1.5 million, and non-retirement account, $500,000. Okay, so this person has $2 million, mostly in retirement, doesn't have a Roth IRA currently, and so needs to be drawing from the portfolio after taxes about $4,000, a little bit more than $4,000 per month to add to his Social Security to meet his expenses. Okay, so that's my profile. So in my software, first of all, the default, one of the things I do as an investment professional in helping my clients retire and helping them get into retirement is what I call creating an income plan. So where is income going to, so this person we've identified needs about $4,000 per month in addition to Social Security. Where is that going to come from? I simplified this model and I'm just having him have two accounts. He just has an IRA, $1.5 million, and a non-retirement account. We call that non-qualified, like a brokerage account. You know, maybe there's some cash in there, maybe not. $500,000. You know, sometimes people also have Roth IRAs, you know, maybe sizable amounts of bank cash, you know, and so there might be if there's a married couple, you know, how old are they? Different types of accounts to draw from. But I kind of simplified this one. So first of all, so the income plan would be, okay, how much are we taking from the IRA? How much are we taking from the non-IRA? And, you know, what makes sense in 1 year, what is the optimum, most tax-efficient plan for taking income from a portfolio? If we look at it in 1 year, like in 2026, the answer can be very different from, well, what's the most tax-efficient strategy for the lifetime of this person? And that's sometimes, it's often a different answer. So if we just look at 1 year, 2026, for this person that has, you know, he's not in required distributions yet. He is over 59 and a half, so we could take from the IRA, but he's not in required distributions yet. We don't have to. The most tax-efficient plan for this person is going to be to take all of his $4,000 a month from the non-retirement account, because that's going to create the lowest tax burden in 2026. So I'm assuming that this investment account, you know, maybe there's some cash in there and, you know, there's some capital gains on some of the investments in there. So when we take money out of an account like this, it's taxed differently and more lightly than taking money from an IRA. So if we were to take $4,000 a month from his IRA, in order, it's money that comes out of an IRA, fully taxable at income rate. So we probably have to take $5,000 a month, withhold $1,000 or something in that range, and send him the $4,000. So that's fully taxable at his income rates. When we take money from a non-qualified investment account, that's the type of account where there's what we call a basis for taxes. So he's already paid taxes on some of this money. And of course, the specifics are different for everybody. But in my analysis, I'm assuming he's already paid taxes on about $300,000 of this $500,000 in this account. So when we take money out, it's more lightly taxed. That's the best way I can explain it and simplify it for today. So again, the most tax efficient strategy for him would be take money out of the non-retirement account and delay taking money from the IRA, maybe until forced distributions. If we looked at it every 1 year at a time, 2026, and then we look at it in 2027, and then we look in 2028, 1 year at a time until he's in required distributions, it's going to create a lower tax burden for him to take out of the non-qualified, the non-retirement account. But then what happens is, so he's like, you know, low tax burden, low tax burden, low tax burden. And then when he gets into required distributions, which for him, someone age 62, your required distributions won't be until you're 75. Right now, for people that are born before 1960, it's 73 is age of required minimum distribution, but for people born January 1, 1960 and later, your required distributions won't start until 75 under current legislation. So anyway, what happens is if we were just to draw down the non-retirement assets, he's got low tax burden, low tax burden, low tax burden, and then fast forward to his age 75, and then he has, you know, much higher tax burden than he's used to. because he'd have a very, you know, and if we were just investing that IRA and not drawing from it, you know, not guaranteed, but it could see growth, right? It could see growth at 5%, 6%, 7%, whatever it is, you know, based on how it's invested. So it could be much larger at the time and require distributions in the first year anyway, or

0: if you know, he's 74 drawing from the non-retirement account, not paying a whole lot in taxes, and then jump to 75 and he's in required distributions, and maybe he has to take, I don't know, $60,000 out of his, you know, or $70,000 out of his, you know, future balance of his 401k, and then he has all that taxable income, and it, you know, it could increase his tax burden. Out of sight, out of mind. If you withhold from that properly, he's not, you know, and you know, something that an advisor could help with, or you look at some tax brackets and maybe make an estimate. Am I withholding 22%, you know, plus Massachusetts or whatever state I live in? You know, if you withhold from that properly and send the net after tax amount into the bank account and send the payments right to the government, and then you go to do your taxes in the spring and there's, you know, oh, I don't owe any taxes. What a great tax year. I didn't owe any taxes. So, you know, that could be the case. And you know, out of sight, out of mind. If the payments are just made and you never saw the money and you didn't have to write a check to the IRS of $20,000 or whatever it was, you know, then it doesn't feel so difficult. So that strategy of, you know, keep my tax burden as low as possible in 1 year, but then, you know, have like tax shock later. It doesn't have to feel like a tax shock. The potential change in the Medicare premium is an issue to be discussed as well. But, you know, sometimes what we do is if someone doesn't really, you know, want to, you know, another strategy I think to consider, though, is like in this strategy where we're drawing down the non-retirement account, you know, heavily, it might be gone by the time he's 75 with these numbers. And then, you know, if he needs a car, he needs $50,000 for a car or whatever it is, and you're taking it all from the retirement account and there's no like more tax efficient place to take it, that kind of stinks. So I don't, on behalf of my clients, I don't love like drawing down those more tax efficient assets and exhausting them. I don't love that. I think it's nice to kind of stretch that out just in case something comes up with, you know, a large capital purchase or helping the kids or the car or, you know, long-term care and home care, whole nother variable in someone's, you know, financial life and potentially large expense. So I don't love that. So like, you know, balancing the draw and balancing the income plan, I think does make a lot of sense, for a variety of reasons. Is it already almost 9:30? I just get on a roll and I didn't even really get into my tax analysis, but we're going to do that after the break. I'm Alyssa McNamara Reed. You're listening to McNamara on Money. Talking about, you know, I'm getting into Roth conversions here and where opportunities might exist. And we're going to dig into the tax software in a moment, but I'm just taking a quick break. Stay with me. We'll be right back.
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I'm talking about Roth conversions today. Always takes me so long to get to the meat of it, but I'm getting there. I'm totally 100% there. I'm talking about sort of hypothetical situation, single person, you know, where Roth conversions might be an opportunity. So this person, 62, retired, collecting Social Security, no other source of taxable income, has about $2 million in his portfolio, mostly in retirement plans, 1.5 in retirement accounts, no Roth IRAs currently. So if I look at a tax projection for this person and my software, I can do like year over year, you know, spreadsheet style, you know, I love my spreadsheets, tax projection. So in 2026, if this person lives off of the non-retirement account, which we've already established is the more tax efficient, creates the lowest tax burden in 2026. He's in a really low tax bracket. Like if I do a projected tax analysis, you know, his Social Security income is about $34,000, but Social Security is not fully taxable. At most, it's 85% taxable, but it's taxable on a graduated scale. So if you show lower income, it's actually taxed lower, like 50%. I think that's the lowest here. So if I look at like a 2026 tax projection for this person, and I assume that money comes out of his non-retirement account like pretty tax efficiently, some capital gains, some dividends, some interest, but you know, but a good amount of tax-free interest, like hypothetically from municipal bonds and things like that, like if he's tax efficiently invested in that account, I mean, his taxable income, you know, his Social Security is not fully taxable. It's about 50% taxable. His taxable income is really low, and his taxes due, literally federal taxes due, in this year would be like the projection is showing that, you know, this is hypothetical, but it could be under like $1,000 or less. So this person has a very low tax burden if he's just on Social Security of $2,900 a month and living off of some pretty tax efficient non-retirement like portfolio income. And so if I look at this year over year, and if I, you know, project this out 10 years and I just say, okay, what if we just delay the draw from the IRA and we just live off of the non-retirement account? What if that's your income plan and we make some projections about investment growth and capital gains and all that stuff and taxability of that non-retirement account? That is a factor. I can look out and I can see, oh, you know, this person's in the 12% federal tax bracket. Maybe for the next 10 years while we do that. The 12% federal tax bracket for a single person goes all the way up to taxable income, about $50,000. And this, you know, the standard deduction is now really high, and he might have, you know, if we still have a senior deduction in a few years when he's 65, then his standard deduction's even larger. So he's got a very low tax burden right now. So this would present an opportunity, hey, can we take advantage of this low tax bracket, and can we convert some money to Roth? Because if I look out further in this analysis, and if I run some reports to say, hey, your tax, your tax bracket's really low right now, projecting the 12% bracket. But when you turn 75 and you're going to be in required distributions, I actually have a chart that will show, you know, in income from different sources and like a bar chart. And for this hypothetical, you know, scenario, which is not unlike scenarios I've seen before. I always do my hypothetical scenarios based on, you know, sort of real life conversations and real people. I think real people, you know, in scenarios like this exist. You know, if I look at, you know, where his income is now and later, like his bar chart where, you know, no money from the retirement account for maybe 10 years or so, and hopefully it lasts that long at this rate. And then all of a sudden, you know, spike sizable amounts of money forced out of the retirement account when he turned 75. And I try not to use exorbitant
different rates of return in my my models. I tend to run my models pretty conservatively. 4%, 5%, 6% per year generally would be the assumption for maybe an average long-term rate of return, depending on investment strategy. It's very rare that I would use a higher assumed rate of return than that, actually, unless we're talking about Roth money that hopefully we leave alone for a long time, but we're going to get to that. So if I bump out, like, okay, he's in a low tax bracket now, well, what happens for him? This would be in 2036. No, sorry, he's in required distributions. I have so many charts open now. 2040. So he would bump to the 22% tax bracket. Based on this analysis, he goes from low tax burden now to the 22% tax bracket later. That's a 10% jump in a tax bracket. That is the next tier. Our tiers right now go 10% is the lowest, 12, and then the next is 22. So from 12 to 22 is a 10% jump in a tax bracket, but it is the next tax bracket. And then after 22, we have 24. That's only a 2% jump, not a big deal. After 24% tax bracket, we have 32. That's an 8% jump. That's a bigger deal. The bigger the jump in the tax bracket, I think the bigger the deal. So going from 12 to 22 is a big change. That's a 10% swing in taxes due on taxable income. So I think that's a big deal and something to know. So, you know, if we look at this scenario, we could say, okay, this might present an opportunity to do a Roth conversion. So for this person, then I would jump over to my, I have like a, you know, more of a tax, sort of like a, it can analyze a tax return and it can do projections based off of minor changes in a tax situation. So for him, I didn't, of course, have a tax return to upload, but normally we can upload it, read it, populate. Okay, well, what did last year look like? And then let's project it to this year and let's see what it looks like if we do a Roth conversion. So it's a pretty awesome tool. But for this person, I just did, you know, same information, Social Security income, assuming some dividends and interest and capital gains from a non-retirement portfolio. And I just, you know, so if I assume that no Roth conversions or no income from the IRA this year, he has a very low tax burden, like we've already talked about, like less than like $1,000 or less. And then if I say, okay, he, looking at my, if we take nothing from the IRA, we can look at, well, what is his taxable income? His taxable income might be in the range of $20,000 to $22,000 in 2026 if we take nothing from the IRA account. And if we already, and if we establish that the, so yeah, taxable income, sorry, $25,000, let's estimate. The 20, in 2026, the 12% tax bracket goes all the way up to taxable income, $50,000. So if nothing else changes, he's got about $25,000 of taxable income. That 12% bracket goes all the way to 50. So the first step we would take is, okay, maybe you can convert up to $25,000 to a Roth, and that's called like filling up the tax bracket. So let's fill up that 12% tax bracket. We do want to avoid jumping to 22 as best we can. However, if you jump to the 22 bracket on like $1, $10, you know, $1,000, it's not the end of the world because it's just the dollars that are in that tax bracket that are taxed at the higher rate. Not all of the money is, when you get to the next tax bracket, not all of your money is taxed at that rate. So you'd still have the bulk of the money at the 12% bracket in this scenario. So let's fill up the tax bracket. You know, one idea. So if I go into the tax analysis software and I put in, you know, I copy scenario. Okay. And let's, assuming nothing else changes, if I put a $25,000 Roth conversion into this model, let's see how his tax burden changes. So the first thing I would note is, so he goes in that scenario, first of all, when he showed much less taxable income, his Social Security was not fully taxed. So he has $34,000 of Social Security. In the first scenario where nothing comes out of the retirement account and nothing is converted to a Roth from the retirement account, his taxable Social Security was like $12,000 or $13,000 of the $34,000. So it's not fully taxed. It's very lightly taxed, in fact, in that scenario. If I put in a $25,000 Roth conversion, all of a sudden his Social Security is fully taxed.
almost fully taxed. The most Social Security is taxed is 85%. But if I put in this Roth conversion at $25,000 for him, his taxable Social Security goes from $12,000 to $29,500. So that's an additional tax right there because he's showing more taxable income because his Social Security is now more, is now fully taxable at the highest Social Security rate. And so, and then we jump down below and then there's more. So not only is there tax, there's more federal and state income taxes due, and we're still only, we're still in the 12% bracket. We still didn't bump to the 22% bracket with this amount of conversion, but the big swing there is the Social Security taxability. So this person goes from, in this hypothetical scenario, about $1,000 in taxes due to $7,000 in taxes due on a $25,000 conversion. So that is a delta or difference of about $6,000. And all we did was add $25,000 of a Roth conversion or taxable income there. So when we kind of were like, oh, we're filling up the tax bracket, it's only going to cost us 12% in federal taxes. Nope. It's going to cost you about 25% in federal taxes because it increases the taxability or the taxability of Social Security. So that's a super powerful tool right there. And so that's something to be really aware of. There are situations where if your Social Security is already fully taxable at that 85% level, then doing this analysis is not that big of a swing. But in this scenario where your Social Security is very lightly taxed to begin with, the Roth conversion analysis doesn't, it's not as tax efficient as you might think because it can change Social Security taxability. And I would also say, so just, that's just one thing to note. I would also say, you know, as I go through all these analyses with Roth conversions, and I guess let me come back to that point. Another thing you can do is, so in the analysis, you know, it's not that black and white. It's not like we either convert nothing or we convert 25,000. Of course, there's an in between, right? And you can play around with, okay, well, 25,000 Roth conversion in this year doesn't work for him. I don't think that works for him. I think that's too much of a swing in the taxes to make it worth it. If what if I lowered it to 15,000? It's like, okay, well, you know, instead of converting 25,000, let's convert 15,000. And the impact of that is we added about a little bit more than $2,000 to taxable income. I was like actually like $2,200 out of $15,000 in a Roth conversion. That's about 15%. So that's much, I think at that level, it makes it more worth it. But then it's like, you know, then, you know, you can kind of play around with this and it's like, well, at what point is it even worth it? Like, you know, if you're only doing this a couple years and you're only converting, you know, 15, 20, 25,000 over a few years, it's, you know, it's not that it's not worth it. I mean, it's just paperwork and all that, but it's, you know, it might not be as impactful as you want it to be, I guess, right? When you get into the details and you find that it's only palatable, maybe the converter, it only makes sense to convert small amounts. It's like, oh, then you're not making that much headway, I guess is what I meant by that. The tax analysis software that we use also has a new tool that it rolled out this year. It's a Roth conversion analysis tool, which is different from what I was just using, which is just like a 1 year, what is my impact of a Roth conversion tool? There's also a tool, a Roth conversion analysis tax planning tool, which is really fun. So I put this same hypothetical person in the tool. I just have to go back there because I've, you know, 15 screens open. Okay. Scenario analysis, Roth projection. Here we go. Okay. So in this tool, I put the model in. So this is now I'm in my tax software and they have a tool where you can put in sources of income, expenses. So it has an idea of how you're drawing down your portfolio. You give the software information regarding, what do I have in retirement assets, non-retirement assets? Do I have any Roth assets and how long am I going to live? That's a huge, I didn't even get there yet. That's a huge variable, regarding whether Roth conversions make sense or not. And of course, no one knows how long they're going to live. So this becomes really, really hard. when you Roth convert, you're inviting tax payments earlier
than you would otherwise. And so there's a break-even analysis. And actually, this Roth conversion tool has a pretty good visual here. And so a big question is, when am I going to break even? Like, if I'm, you know, I'm inviting tax payments, I'm paying more now in order to save later. But if you die prematurely, it may not be worth it. For you anyway, maybe it's, you know, the family, if it goes to a spouse or children, and the family benefits from the earlier tax payments, sure, that can be worth it if you agree. But if you live a really long time, then the impact of inviting the tax payments earlier is better. It's more impactful. So it's like Social Security. It's like, you know, I get these questions from people, of course, and I love to, you know, analyze Social Security as well, right? When is the optimum time to collect Social Security? We have all softwares, you know, to help calculate that as well. But it's like, you really can't, you can't do it unless you know when you're going to die. And Social Security is, you know, it's intentionally designed such that no matter when you collect, you're kind of breaking even at your statistical life and expectancy, because the government doesn't know anything else about you, right? All we know is statistics. Well, I shouldn't say that. With all, all of our devices listening to us and whatnot, right? I guess the government will know more about us in the future than it has in the past. But for now, anyway, as far as I know, the Social Security is sort of designed such that, it's going to break even at your life expectancy. So if you live a long life, collect later, you maximize your benefit. If you pass prematurely, like before statistical life expectancy, then collect early because you're collecting for longer. But anyway, I digress. Okay, so in my tax software, I'm putting in single person $34,000 a year of Social Security income. I put some inflation assumptions. I usually use average 3% over a long, long period of time. I'm putting a life expectancy for this person of 90. I generally use that, which is greater. That is greater than statistical life expectancies, which for a male are, you know, they've increased, I think, about age 82 or 83 for a male, and maybe it's like 85 for a female now. I feel like they just increased pretty recently. So I'm putting in non-retirement assets of $500,000. I'm assuming a low rate of return on that, because I... generally speaking, if you're drawing from an account, the account that you're drawing from first or drawing from more heavily might be more conservatively invested than accounts that you're not drawing from. And again, that comes back to what's our income plan. But for now, I have assumed hopefully conservative 4% average rate of return on non-retirement money and a 6% average rate of return on the $1.5 million in his retirement money, IRA money. And then same thing where I've assumed he has no Roth. He lives to age 90 and he needs about $7,000 a month to live his life. So drawing from the portfolio to add to his Social Security. So in this scenario, in this software, you can put in some assumptions regarding what if we do, how basically this tool is designed for, how does a Roth conversion, either once or over a period of years, and you can play around with the amounts, how does it affect my lifetime taxes due? How does it affect my Medicare premiums over my lifetime? And so the IRMA tier, there's an IRMA tier visualizer, which is just like a graphical representation of what are my Medicare premiums due now, what might be due later, and what's the impact of Roth converting. Because when it comes to Medicare premiums, forced distributions from retirement accounts create taxable income, which can increase your Medicare premiums. So if we Roth convert earlier in life, we could effectively reduce the amount of forced or required distributions later, which could reduce the amount of taxable income and reduce Medicare premiums due. That's one of the big reasons I think that Roth conversions are getting some attention, because people can maybe make some headway and maybe reduce future Medicare premiums. So this tool will do, you know, lifetime IRMA surcharges, like what are my, you know, over the course of my lifetime, what might I pay an extra on those premium tiers? And then it will do some analysis regarding like ending portfolio value at death, whether you Roth convert or not. And it will do a break-even analysis, which is super cool. Okay, so in this scenario, I put a...
actually, I forget because I was playing around with this at about 5:30 this morning. I just want to see what I put in for the amount of the Roth conversion. I think I was doing the same $20,000. This is where I need a co-host to fill in some time. Here we go. Okay. I put $25,000 Roth conversion for basically the next 11 years. I was going until he's 75. Actually did longer. Yeah. Sorry, I did the next 15 years. So just before he turned 75, and then I'm not converting anymore because then he would be in required distributions. So $25,000 per year Roth conversions for the next 15 years. Okay, so I know it's hard over radio, but I'm going to do my best. First of all, in this scenario, there is a projected reduced, his lifetime taxes due are projected to be less. So it's kind of gross when you look at the lifetime amount of taxes due on this gentleman taking income from his portfolio. Really big numbers, because this is almost a 30-year analysis. But like, you know, just for example, if he doesn't convert, total lifetime taxes due on this portfolio income, $547,000. But if he does convert, again, we're inviting some taxes earlier, but maybe saving some taxes due later, you know, lifetime taxes due $512,000, such a big amount of money. But, you know, he's got a couple million dollars here. Not much of it yet has been taxed. So that does make sense. We always, in our world, we don't do a very good job displaying tax liability when it comes to like net worth statements and things for people that have retirement accounts. But he has 1.5 million in retirement accounts that have not yet been taxed, and some other investment accounts as well with capital gains and such. So one thing we can look at is, okay, well, did we save any, if this gentleman lives to age 90, did we save any taxes due over his lifetime? In this scenario, yes, we did. We saved about $34,000 if he lives to age 90. But then down below, it does a break-even analysis, which actually I'll skip to because I think that's really, really interesting. One of the other tools here is a portfolio value. So one thing is, you know, first of all, with this gentleman, I didn't even really touch on this. He's drawing from his portfolio at a pretty low rate. And, you know, so even if he's invested sort of conservatively or moderate, no guarantees, but in this, you know, model here, his portfolio would be projected to grow. His rate of draw was like 3% of the value of his portfolio. So if it earns 4%, 5%, 6%, he's projected to have, you know, more money later. This is a scenario where he's comfortable. He's modest expenses and not like overdrawing from his portfolio. So this will do, you know, if we don't convert ending portfolio value when he's 90, maybe he's got a couple of kids, it goes to his kids. This is future dollars, but projected to have about $3.8 million. He's got a couple million now. He's projected to have $3.8 million. You know, future dollars, not inflation adjusted, but like I said, is projected to grow. If we do convert, right, and in Roth convert, and we're inviting some taxes now, but hopefully reducing taxes and IRMA surcharges later, he's projected to have a little bit more money. I shouldn't say a little bit. Well, it is future dollars, but $4.2 million. So he's projected to have more assets later, even though he's invited some tax payments earlier. But a big question is, what's the break even? Because like I said, you're just, when you Roth convert, you're inviting tax payments earlier. For this gentleman, he's inviting tax payments 13 years before he needs to. That's a long time. And so when we look at this will do a break-even analysis when it comes to the value of his portfolio. So he's drawing more out of his retirement account now. He's inviting tax payments, which means we're drawing more from the portfolio to pay the taxes. So he's shrinking his portfolio more quickly at the beginning, but then it's projected to grow, not guaranteed, more quickly at the end. But the break-even analysis is kind of far out. It's showing
his portfolio, you know, if he converts, he doesn't break even, in other words, in terms of the size of his portfolio, for almost 20 years. It actually shows a break even of 2045. So 19 years from now, he's projected to break even. So how old is he 19 years from now? He's 81. So that's a long time. That's what I mean a few minutes ago. I was kind of talking about, like, this is, it's very sensitive to how long you live. If this gentleman lives to about his statistical life expectancy, which probably, I think for a male, I don't know, for some reason, I'm just using a male in this analysis, is age like 83. He's kind of breaking even, like, right around when he might die, if he died at a statistical life expectancy. So it's that's interesting to me. It's a long break even analysis. What I don't have modeled in here currently, however, in one of my general thinkings is, of course, I'm running out of time here, is that I think this, he might save some money, but he might not break even for a long time. And that kind of stinks, but he might save some money if he lives to 90. That's great. His kids might inherit more. That's great. He's paying more now. That stinks. It's like there's pros and cons. I do think this comes down to like an investment decision as well. If he were to, you know, I personally think Roth IRAs are great if someone is comfortable and if it's appropriate having a more aggressive investment strategy in there. Like in this model, I have him pretty conservatively invested in the non-retirement account because we're probably drawing from that one more heavily. And then I have him kind of like moderate risk maybe in his retirement account, generally speaking appropriate, right, for his age and circumstances. And then I think, you know, for people that have, you know, generally Roth IRAs are a smaller account for most people and they're really tax efficient in my opinion if you can get a little bit more aggressive and leave them alone for a long time compounding of investment earnings not guaranteed, and if you can be a little bit more aggressive and if over long periods of time, you know, 10, 12, 15 years or more, if you can leave it alone for a long time and maximize growth, I have to say not guaranteed, of course, I think that makes the most sense. And then if we were to kind of factor that into this analysis and if someone was comfortable with that, hey, let's convert $15,000 a year, $20,000, $25,000 a year and tuck it in a Roth and let's really leave it alone for a long time and get a little bit more aggressive with it, that's going to make the most sense. And that would make this Roth, the break-even analysis, it would accelerate the time horizon on that. And that's where it would make sense. So this also comes down to an investment decision. I guess it's time to wrap. Paul is playing the music, letting me know that it's time to wrap. So hopefully that was helpful. Some thoughts there regarding Roth conversions. There's so many variables and hence me running out of time yet again. Well, we'll have to do it again. If anyone wants to volunteer and go through a real Roth conversion scenario, that would be awesome. You could call my office, check out our website, McNamaraFinancial.com. Call the office, 781-834-2010 to volunteer. We could get some real data, change your name, do a real analysis on the air. That'd be super cool. You can also call the studio, 781-837-4900, and they could always pass your information along to me. I hope that was helpful. Please tread lightly when it comes to Roth conversions because they're more complicated than you might think. I'm Alyssa McNamara Reed. You've been listening to McNamara on Money, McNamaraFinancial.com. You can find out more about me. Thanks for listening. I get real excited about Roth, if you can't tell. We'll do it again. I hope everyone has a lovely weekend, and we will see you next time. Take care. Bye-bye.

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1: Stephanie Officer. One by one, senators took the floor of the Capitol today to offer their respects to the late South Carolina Republican Senator Lindsey Graham, who died over the weekend. Graham's desk covered in a black cloth and a vase of white roses as the Senate opened. New York Democrat Senator Chuck Schumer called on the Senate to pass a bill Graham was supporting in his honor.
2: I urge Senator Thune, in honor of Lindsey, to put the Russian sanctions bill on the floor immediately. It will pass overwhelmingly and help our allies in Ukraine.
1: President Trump is set to address the nation Thursday night. When asked about the contents of it, the commander-in-chief told Hugh Hewitt it wouldn't be anything out of the ordinary and would be, quote, a speech like a lot of my speeches, without offering up any more details. Well, today, Canadian fashion mogul Peter Nygaard pleaded guilty to sexual assault and forcible confinement in Quebec. This is ABC News. Actor Sam Neill has died.
3: To millions, he was Dr. Alan Grant.
4: It's a dinosaur.
3: The reluctant hero of Steven Spielberg's Jurassic Park. Sam Neill, the actor who brought quiet gravity to some of the biggest films of his generation, has died. Born in Northern Ireland and raised in New Zealand, Neill's career spanned more than 50 years. In 2023, he revealed he'd been treated for blood cancer. Earlier this year, Neill revealed that he was cancer-free after a groundbreaking treatment. Sam Neill was 78.
1: ABC's Sophie Flay. Philadelphia Mayor Sherelle Parker has signed a disaster emergency after severe microbursts this weekend with 70-mile-an-hour winds caused severe damage. Now to a sweet discovery in outer space. Astronomers say they found a type of sugar in space that is also found in raspberries and self-tanners. Called erythrulose, they say it's been found in thin clouds of gas and dust littered between the stars. I'm Stephanie Officer, ABC News.
5: The heat index will soar across Greater Boston, the Metro South, and the South Shore for the day on Tuesday. So take every measure and precaution that you can to stay cool and look out for your loved ones as well. And don't forget the pets. They're hot and you're hot, so they need to stay hydrated as well. My forecast here for your Tuesday calls for an ample amount of sunshine. Again, those heat advisories in play. Your top temp in the mid-90s, the heat index close to 100 degrees. The heat advisories go up midday and last all the way through Wednesday. For your night on Tuesday night, it's mainly clear with a gusty breeze. Overnight low temperatures will be into the mid-70s. On Wednesday, it's mostly sunny and hot as well with a baking westerly breeze. The high temperature 90 to 95. Just a few clouds in store for your Wednesday night. We drop into the upper 60s. Thursday's mostly sunny and hot with a high temperature in the low 90s. And Friday is sunny with highs in the upper 80s. For WATD, I'm meteorologist Josh Nichols.
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0: WATD presents John Paul, the car doctor. All things automotive. 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
7: Welcome to another edition of the Car Doctor program on 95.9 WATD. My name is John Paul, the Car Doctor, here to help you with your car problems this morning. And we don't have a guest, but we do have a guest. We have Paul Pisa. He's guesting.
8: I'm in the house, yep.
7: Yeah, guesting in the captain's chair.
8: And thanks for having me again today.
7: Of course. For people that don't remember you from last year, introduce yourself. Tell us a little bit about you.
8: So I'm Paul, and I had the privilege of interning at WATD last spring and summer. I got to spend some time with John Paul, got to meet him once at an awesome fair. We even played that cool game that was sent in, that cool box game, the racing one.
7: Yeah. Yeah. And you also got a scholarship, right?
8: I did, yes. The Mass Broadcasters Association scholarship. I was very proud to receive that. And it made a big difference in my education as I'm moving to change my careers, get into broadcasting as we are here right now.
7: Sounds perfect. Well, you keep an eye on the phone. And, Paul, when we get phone calls, feel free to pop on and let me know, or you can send me messages, whatever is easier for you.
8: All righty, we'll do.
7: Remember, you're in charge. I'm just kind of sitting here. So.
8: All righty.
7: Well, I'll tell you a little bit about my week as it happened. And it's one of those weeks that I guess it's kind of a first world problem kind of thing. But, you know, it's been a weirdly frustrating week. Just everything I seem to have touched on a break. Just it was one of those things. And I did actually, for people who've been paying attention, I did actually buy a new car this week. And we'll get into that in just a little bit. But even trying to go get it, and there was some delays in getting it registered because I actually wanted to register it in Florida because that's where it's going to spend most of its time. But I wanted to buy it here because I didn't want to wait and go to buy it in Florida, and we'll get into more of that as well. So, but even getting off Cape on Friday morning, and for people who maybe are new listening right now, I try to spend my time between a little tiny house here in Cape Cod and what I call the tin shack in Florida, an old mobile home, and kind of try to spend 6 months here and 6 months there kind of thing. But I was driving off Cape and you know, could have been worse, but a box truck apparently flipped over and caught on fire and completely shut down Route 6. Fortunately, and this is the good news, I guess, I read about it or saw it first thing in the morning, so I decided to take 6A up to the bridge to be able to get over the bridge. We actually had a 2009 Volkswagen Beetle convertible that I was going to sell outright or donate it to, and I kind of feel a little bad I didn't do it now. I was going to donate it to South Shore Votech, but I could have done that easier in the fall when they were open, kind of hard to do now. I don't have room to be able to let it sit. So I went on Carvana and Pedal. Thank you for the recommendations from my listeners on Pedal, and wanted to see what people would give me for it. A whopping $500, by the way. But on the other hand, 5 years ago, I only paid $1,000 for it, and the guy I bought it from said, just give me $500. And I'm like, it's got to be worth $1,000. And he was a friend of mine. So, and then we went to lunch. Then I found out it actually needed a little bit more work than I thought, but that was fine. My wife was in Florida. I was here, fixed it up, had the Votech do some work to it as well, got some things done, got it appearance-wise looking pretty good. Like a lot of Volkswagens, especially this one, because it spent all of its life until I had it in New Hampshire, it had some rust on the rocker panels where a lot of Volkswagens do. Not structural because it's more appearance-based. Those rockers are really soft. In fact, most of the time when people don't know, when they jack them up, they just bend right there. But in April, when my wife came up to visit her relatives for a while, she went and got the car. It was on a battery tender, unplugged the battery tender, started it up, her nephew was with her, put some air in the tires, and it was good to go, and we were driving it ever since. So the dealership gave us more than Carvana, which was, you know, $500. They gave us $650. I really would have liked to have got $1,000, but I didn't push it. I also didn't want to let it sit. I was looking online at other ones for sale, try to establish a price, because Kelley Blue Book and things like that, they can give you an idea, but their prices, it's a little hard to determine. So you look and see what's for sale. Well, you know, I saw some in, most of them said things like, not a bad car, all of them need, at that age, 09 or so, they all need tops unless they've been replaced, because a convertible top in New England really only lasts 5, 6, 7 years, longer if it stays in garaged all the time. This one was garaged, but it was old, and it was kind of ratty looking. It didn't leak, though, but over the couple of years we owned it, the rear window literally fell out of it, and that's very common. If you ever see a, say, like an 05 to 2012 or so Volkswagen Beetle for sale, most of them have duct tape around the rear window. I actually tried gluing the rear window back in. It lasted one season, came apart because the roof shrinks and literally pulls the glass right out of it. Somebody said to me, well, you have full coverage on the car. Just break the window and they'll have to put a top in it because you can't just replace the window. And no, I'm never going to do that. So the next thing I did was I think I tried Gorilla Tape. Didn't work. Then I actually, when the window actually got loose and it was that at that point, the top was leaking. I kind of held the glass up in place, and I think I used two tubes of silicone caulking around the glass and siliconed it right to the cloth roof. Never leaked afterwards. And even though the roof looked terrible, it never leaked. And driving, I was kind of remarking to my wife as we were driving up to get the new car. And we took 6A, so car handled well. It's quiet. It has four new tires on it last year or 2 years ago. 2 years ago, I guess now. But they only have probably a couple thousand miles on them at that. I'm like, you know, this is still a pretty good car. It starts up, it runs. It did have a check engine light on, and it had a check engine light on because of what is called implausible transmission data. So, which typically means you need to put a transmission range selector switch in, the thing that, you know, tells the car what gear it's in. But Volkswagen uses a weird system. They use this range switch, plus on the shifter, they use a computer circuit board with a magnet. So when you put the car in gear, this magnet rolls across the top of the computer board and tells the computer, hey, it's in drive, and it agrees with what's going on with the switch on the transmission. So I took the transmission selector switch apart and found out, oh, this was replaced in 2015. And you could tell someone had been in there because nothing really fit quite back together the way it should. So I'm like, oh, well, can this be bad? It's really not as old as the rest of the car. And all the computer codes pointed to a faulty range selector switch. Put the range selector switch in, cleared the code, went for a ride, went, ha, it's fixed. Backed up, went forward a dozen times. Boom, check engine light came back on. Same issue. So I suspect, apparently, a computer board must only last 5 or 6 years. Problem is, you have to buy it as a shifter assembly at over $600. I wasn't going to do that. I really went looking for one of those salvage yards where you can go in and get your own parts. There's one down in Rhode Island. They didn't have one. The only Volkswagen they had was a manual transmission. When I was in Florida, I went, hey, there's one in Venice maybe or somewhere. I'm like, maybe I'll go. Maybe that'll be a good day trip. Go up there, go get the part and bring it home with me just to make the light go out. But that was really the only issue. The check engine light was on. Car shifted well. Cruise control didn't work because it didn't. The computer didn't know if the car was in drive or not. But considering the car's only been a couple thousand miles in 3 years, really doesn't make a whole lot of difference. So we traded it in. And again, on the outside, rusty rocker panels, shiny paint, though. All the glass was in good shape, no cracks. Top was ugly. Put the top down, put the boot on it. It actually looks pretty presentable. Look at the interior. Good shape. I mean, it was clean. Carpets were in good shape. All the controls worked. Radio worked. AC worked. And what's amazing is you see these cars for sale for, say, $2,900, $3,500. And it'll say, runs great, and you look, and the car's running, and the airbag light's on. Or the car's running, and the traction control light's on. Or ABS light's on. So they're not perfect either, and they're looking for $2,500, $3,500. My wife just saw one this morning, similar color, in our old town of Abington. And it was $1,000. And she started to read it and said, car has a check engine light on, airbag lights on, low tire lights flashing, had a whole bunch of stuff. But the person said, well, it starts and stops. I've been driving it since August of last year. And they want $1,000 for it. Well, compared to the one we traded in, you know, ours looked way better. So anyway, so we ended up taking it up to Plymouth where we purchased a new car. But on the ride up there, I'm like, you know, this is a good car. And I said to one of the sales managers, and I dealt with a variety of people. Bernard, A-O-U-N, Anoon, maybe? He's one of the sales managers. Michael Duby, another sales manager. And Edgar Monterosa, who's the general sales manager. So I kind of dealt with all three of them because I can't just sit still when I'm in a car dealership. I want to go wander around, go talk to those guys, see what's up. And I said to him, you know, if you or, you know, you got kids or one of the guys in the shop or somebody's looking for a summer car, it's a good, fun little summer car. You know, shifts good, runs good, gets good gas mileage, doesn't burn oil. It's had 115 or 18,000 miles on it. So for the age, it was actually pretty low miles. And like I said, I think if it got driven a couple thousand miles in the last 3 or 4 years, it'd be a bit of a surprise. So what did we buy? Well, we bought a Hyundai Tucson. And as people who listen to the program know, I have a Hyundai Santa Fe Sport, which now the Santa Fe has grown bigger. In the past, it was a Santa Fe and then a Santa Fe Sport. The Santa Fe was a little bit bigger. Santa Fe Sport was a little smaller. I just bought the base model Santa Fe Sport when I bought it. I bought it from what was a Hyundai dealer in Rockland, like literally next to the AAA office. Got a pretty good deal on it, I thought, back when I bought it. It was because I don't buy any of the extras. In fact, I even tried to argue away they had locking lug nuts, a cargo mat in the back, and mud flaps as dealer installed options, and then it had floor mats, which was extra. I didn't even want those. I'm like, take those off, and they're like, well, you can't take them off, and they can't because they're actually not really put on by the dealer in a lot of cases. They're put on by the distributor, so they can't get rid of them. So I got what I thought was a pretty good deal back then. This car was about $7,000 more than the car I bought before, I guess. Couple things. I went into Mastria Hyundai is where I bought the car in Plymouth. And people said, why'd you go there? You know, have a Hyundai dealer right in Hyannis. And I'm like, well, I stopped into the Hyundai dealer in Hyannis, and they were okay, I guess, but I don't know. It just something just didn't strike me as good, and not that they were bad. I just wasn't as comfortable, I guess, when I went in. This Hyundai dealer I stopped in on the way. I think I dropped my wife off somewhere, and I stopped in on the way going back to the Cape. I like the look of the dealership, and the Mastria name, for people who know it sounds familiar, I actually met one of the Mastria people at the Plymouth Festival that Paul talked about earlier today. They had a booth set up right near the WATD booth, went over, talked to Jake, who was their internet manager. In fact, he was on the program a bunch of years ago. A year ago, I guess. So I talked to him. Also, when I was involved with Bristol Plymouth Votech, a couple of the Mastria employees from their dealerships on Route 44, the Nissan dealer, the GMC dealer, they were on the same board with me, and I just liked that. The idea that they support vocational education made me happy. So I'm like, you know what? They take care of. They work with their community. I'll try to work with them. So I went in, and I had a sort of predetermined price, whether you use, any of the various buying services. I had a price through AAA. Wasn't an issue. They could do that. They had a deal. If you finance the car, you could get an additional $2,250 off. So I'm like, well, I'll finance the car and to save $2,250. Of course, now it's a $3,000 incentive to finance the car. Going to work on that Monday morning with the finance people. I don't think there's anything you can do. I think, you know, when you sign the paperwork, you sign the paperwork. That's all there is to it. But realistically, I didn't get the keys till Friday, and the new incentive was in place. So we'll see what happens. I didn't get the keys till Friday, which was essentially my fault because I purchased a car on June 24th. But because of sending paperwork back and forth to Florida to get the Florida plate, it took that long. So we'll see. We'll see what they have to say about it. So the car kind of all in with taxes and registration was like $32,000. You know, that's sales tax, which is a big chunk of that. People have asked me, why didn't you buy the next level up, the SEL? Why didn't you buy the hybrid? Good question. The SEL was a little bit more. I had a number in my head that I wanted to stay under. I kind of wanted to stay under $30,000 for the cost of the car. That was just a random number I had in my head. And the next level up, the SEL model, what was different about that over the standard SE? And this is just a 2.5 liter normally aspirated engine, no turbocharger, none of that stuff. Makes 178 horsepower or something, about the same as the Santa Fe Sport. And interestingly, it actually has more rear seat room, slightly less cargo room, sits on a slightly longer wheelbase, and size-wise, it's within an inch or so of the Santa Fe Sport. So, as an example for my wife to drive it, she's going to be fairly comfortable because it's going to feel about the same. It has different things in it, you know, push-button start, which the other car didn't, things like that. So what's the difference between the SE and the SEL? The difference is not a lot. Interior is about the same. You do get a wireless charging pad for your phone. You maybe get a little snappier-looking display. Heated seats you get. And heated outside mirrors. Well, I don't really need heated seats. Heated outside mirrors, although that's handy on a cool day where the mirrors get all moist and condensation on them. You turn the heated mirrors on and they dry out. Do I really need that? Did I really want to spend another couple $1,000s for that? Not really. Neighbor of mine said, how come you didn't buy the hybrid like I did? I'm like, well, I want a spare tire. And the hybrid doesn't come with a spare. I said, I think maybe one can fit in there. But once you take out all the styrofoam and all that stuff that's under the deck area. But I wanted a spare tire. That was one of the things I really wanted. You know, maybe because I'm a AAA person and we like spare tires because we want to put a person spare on and get them on the road rather than have to tow them to a tire store where they have to buy a tire or repair it or whatever the case is. So wanted a spare tire. Also, I tend to keep cars a long time. The Volkswagen that I did the return trip on is a 2015, so it's 11 years old. You know, how long is the hybrid battery going to last in a hybrid Tucson? Well, it's guaranteed for 10 years. Is it going to last longer than that? Probably. I mean, my kind of unscientific testing says they typically last a few hundred thousand miles, but time can also be a consideration as well. You know, maybe 12 years down the road, you have to put a battery in it, which could be $3,000, $4,000, $5,000. Who knows what battery's going to be in 10 years or so. So I wasn't 100% clear on that, whether I wanted to do that or not. Also, looking at what I paid versus the SE model hybrid, I had AI do a calculation. If I drive 10,000 miles a year, how long the difference would cost in the payback based on current gas prices and fuel economy variations between the two, 13 and a half years. So I'll take my chances, I guess. I'll pay a little bit more. But it isn't about mileage. The hybrid also is a little zippier. It's about 40 more horsepower. So it feels a little bit, has a little bit more performance. It's funny, I was watching online reviews of the 2026 Hyundai Tucson SE, and people referred to it as somewhat underpowered. Yesterday, I was at a car show, and there was an Oldsmobile Cutlass W30-25. And it was, you know, had the Hurst shifter. It was a beautiful car. It was absolutely stunning. I had never seen a W25 before, I don't think. W30, yes, that's a bigger engine one. This was the 350, made 175 horsepower. They bragged about it. Makes 175 horsepower. Few horsepower less than the Hyundai does. So it's okay. And it's more horse, it's a couple horsepower more than the Santa Fe Sport that we have now. So somebody referred to it as, it's ideal for around town. You wouldn't want to take it on a long trip. Went to Florida and back in a couple times. It was pretty okay to me. So, you know, people want more horsepower, and that's fine. And we'll talk about more horsepower later, too. So that was my trip. The overall experience, I would say, with Mastery Hyundai, about a B. People are very nice. There's no question. They've had some.

0: opened up the hood, like I do with anything, and I just want to make sure that everything's, whatever you can check, I want to double check. So is the coolant full? Is the windshield washer full? Belts look okay, even though they're brand new. When cars get delivered, they have something called pre-delivery inspections, PDIs, depending on how they're done. Sometimes they're done as soon as the car comes off the truck. Sometimes they're done before delivery. It depends on what the dealership's thoughts are on that. This, I assume, was probably done when it came off the truck. But I opened up the hood and, you know, just checked everything. And it was okay. Everything was full. Oil was full. Everything was the way it was supposed to be. And the car had actually sat. The other reason I opened up the hood, the car appeared to have come in sometime in May. So it had been sitting for 2 months, maybe. It had 20 miles on it, I guess, when maybe even less than that the first time I road tested it. It probably had a couple miles less than that. And I'm like, well, you know, it's probably been sitting for a long time. Battery's probably, you know, other than the drive back, probably never got recharged. They probably, chances are, they probably had a jump start it to get it going if it's been sitting for a couple months. So I went and put my battery tender on it. Just want to get the battery up to 100%. But when I opened up the hood, I'm like, there's no engine cover, no plastic engine cover. So I'm like, what's going on? Why is there no engine cover? That's weird. And so I called the dealership and said, hey, look, there's no engine cover. And when I look at the specs on the Hyundai website, it says all models with internal combustion engines come with an engine cover. I'm like, huh. So somebody took it off and didn't put it back on. Then I read a little bit more and said that it said that certain levels of trim don't come with an engine cover. I'm like, huh. So then Mike Doobie, again, good guy, got back to me a little bit later in the day. It looks like, I'm guessing he talked to his rep, because it looked like he cut and pasted a response back to me from someone else, because it said something about on your lot. Like he said, why don't these cars come with that? And they said, the car's on your lot. Apparently on the SE and the SEL models, to save a little bit of money and streamline production, they don't get the little plastic cover that goes on the front, which is where mice and stuff like to live. So there you go. So this is my car buying story. Why don't we take a break? When we come back, we'll talk about a car that's way different. And that's the Range Rover Sport. Not like a Hyundai Santa Fe Sport. Range Rover Sport. We'll talk about that when we come back. 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

0: There'll be fresh food samples and surprise giveaways, all while supplies last. 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
2: And welcome back to the Car Doctor program. If you'd like to join us, and if you're getting tired of me talking and you want to talk, you can just call at 781-837-4900. A vehicle that is not a Santa Fe Sport is the Range Rover Sport. And it's one of those vehicles that actually does a very good job of balancing luxury, performance, and capability. If you looked at the full-size Range Rover and thought it might be too big or too formal, or you're not going to, some Hollywood premiere, the Sport may be a better choice. It has the same premium feel and presence, but it comes wrapped in a package that feels a little bit more athletic, a little easier to maneuver in everyday driving. My next-door neighbor, she owns the acupuncture shop in Dennis, and she's a Jeep person. She loves Jeeps. She thinks they're great. And she's, I think in the few years I've known her, she's on her second, maybe third Jeep even. And her whole family seems to have Jeeps. Her mother has a Jeep. Her sister has a Jeep. And she came over and she's, oh, can I take a look at it? Can I sit in it? And I said, of course, you know. And she's like, it's beautiful inside. And so for a Jeep person to kind of look at a Range Rover, she liked it a lot. The styling is classic Range Rover, clean lines, modern appearance, and, you know, the inside, although it's very, has a lot of electronics, it's very minimalist looking, and that, when she was looking at it, she goes, there's nothing really here, it's all, like, Scandinavian, you know, minimalist sort of architecture sort of thing, but it's just enough presence to let people know, I think, ooh, you're driving a Range Rover, so without being kind of overly flashy, I guess. So will it fit in if you're, you know, in a fancy restaurant? Yeah. This morning I had to fit in at the local hardware store because we'll talk about that later too. So I had to run to the hardware store this morning before the radio show. But inside, the Range Rover Sport delivers the kind of cabin you'd expect. I mean, it's beautiful inside. The materials are excellent. The leather even has this, I don't know, very premium feel to it. The seats are really comfortable, sort of oversized feeling, fit and finish, you know, typical Range Rover, you know, great. Driving position is very good, and visibility is good as well. I mean, it's a big vehicle, so but it's not so big. It feels uncomfortable to park and maneuver and things like that. Although I did find that I, even at 6 feet tall, but I'm probably shrinking as I get old, but at 6 feet tall, I did find I wanted to move the seat up a little bit, an inch or so, to get a better view over the hood. Just seemed better that way. Felt more comfortable to drive. The bad part is this kind of minimalistic approach is one of my biggest frustrations. Land Rover has gone all in, and Range Rover has gone all in on touchscreen controls. And I think they went too far. Nearly every function, now there is some controls on the steering wheel, which I don't love on any particular car, but everything is designed around the infotainment screen. And although it's generally pretty responsive and pretty quick, it's too distracting. And I just read a story this morning from Brian Reamer at MIT about looking up isn't paying attention. And he was talking, and it showed a picture of somebody with a phone in one hand and coffee in the other hand, and they're glancing up to look at the road. Yeah, that isn't paying attention. And whenever you take your eyes off the road, even for a couple seconds, you're not paying attention. So when you have to go over and touch a touch screen to get into the climate control or change the radio station or any of that sort of stuff, it's distracting. Put some knobs back in. That's one thing I will say about the new little car I bought. It has a knob for the radio, volume, and a knob to change stations and push buttons for the controls, for the climate control system. And people would probably go, oh, it's kind of old-fashioned. I kind of like it. Maybe I'm old-fashioned. I don't know what it is. So, you know, multiple taps to make menu changes, not that great. This is one of these vehicles that is both a luxury car and it. And I didn't do anything with it other than I live on a dirt road. This would be a very capable off-road vehicle. But I think it will do. I think it will do good. I kind of understand the desire for a clean, modern interior, but I don't know. Functionality, I think, should take some precedence over aesthetics. Just me. So did I, you know, in the week or so I had the car, did I miss traditional controls? Yeah. My test vehicle was a 3-liter turbocharged inline plug-in hybrid powertrain, which is probably the sweet spot in the Range Rover lineup. The combination is got the smooth 6-cylinder electric motor, delivers good acceleration. There's no idle stop thing that shuts the car off because it is electric. It is an electric hybrid when, you know, it's just going slow. The transition between electric and gasoline, you wouldn't even notice. Under ideal conditions, fully charged, it will go more than 50 miles on all electric range, which is probably enough for, like, many daily commutes. When my next-door neighbor lives literally a couple miles away from her acupuncture clinic. I don't know what the right word is. But she, I said, you can plug it in every night and never go to a gas station. Yeah, you probably could. It takes a long time to charge. It's a pretty big battery, I think, and it takes quite a while to recharge on 110 volts. Now if you're only topping off every night, it's going to be fine, especially if you're only going 15 or 20 miles. But this is one of those plug-in hybrids that I think could really benefit from a level 2 charger that can charge a little bit faster. The level 1 cord, it came with the convenience cord, and I didn't use my own charger for this because I was lazy and the cord was right in the back of the car. Mine charges a little bit faster because it recognizes a 20-amp electrical circuit, so it pulls a little bit more electricity out of the house versus the normal one that kind of limits itself to 15 amps. So you get a couple more kilowatts charge with the one that I have, but I use theirs. I think I had it plugged in for most of the day, and it got only to about 80%. Again, the ability to fast charge is a significant advantage. You know, and it can. You can do level 3 if you want. But I think a level 2 home charger would be perfect for this. Out on the road, it's an impressive vehicle. Despite weighing 2 tons, feels pretty agile and composed. Steering's precise. Body motions are well controlled. It's comfortable to drive. You know, you're not, you know, roads aren't great, but it feels quiet. It's refined. It, you know, you want something more rugged looking, yeah, you go get a Discovery or something. But it's got a very sophisticated four-wheel drive system, air suspension, all-terrain management. It should be able to handle sandy and snow, rocky roads, all kinds of stuff. Is anybody ever going to use it that way? I don't know. It over $90,000? Maybe. I don't know. Again, the biggest drawback's the cost, not just because of the purchase price, but Range Rovers tend to have pretty long-term maintenance and repair costs. You know, you factor in if you're somebody who only keeps a car a few years, not an issue. If you're somebody who keeps them a long time, maybe something to think about. But overall, the Range Rover Sport plug-in hybrid remains one of the most complete luxury SUVs on the market, I think. It's comfortable, it's quick, it's beautifully finished. If you like quality interiors, it looks really nice. Genuinely capable off-road if you want to do that. Enough electric range to make daily driving efficient. Again, my biggest complaint remains with the infotainment heavy interior and the near elimination of physical controls. The technology is impressive, but there are times I wish Land Rover had prioritized ease of use over the minimalistic design philosophy. Even with that frustration, if you're looking for a luxury SUV, they can do almost everything well. While offering, you know, if you're somebody who wants to offer, if you want to be electric only, it can do it. So the Range Rover plug-in Sport, if you have Range Rover Sport plug-in hybrid, if you have the budget, take a look at it. So it's a solid car. Here's a funny story, though. And you may have seen this in the news. And I guess I didn't pay attention. There's something called flock cameras. Jesse, Paul, do you know what flock cameras are?
3: Yeah, I've heard about these. Heard about them.
2: Yeah, they kind of record your license plate, and you know, it's like you know, they track everything everywhere. They've had them in Europe for a long time. Well, in California, someone stole a license plate off a Range Rover, and the license plate ends with DTM, which is, I believe, dealer, transport, manufacturer. And the beginning of the license plate was like 35. So it was like 35 DTM. And in the middle, in much smaller letters, it was like 07 or 05. So it's like 35, 07, DTM. Well, apparently, when the plate was stolen, it was recorded into the flock system as just 35 DTM. Which is exactly the same plate that's on this car, by the way. Mine has, I think, 05 or 07, whatever. It's different than the one that was stolen. Well, out in New Jersey, an auto writer was driving a Range Rover. And he was with his wife, and he was returning some Amazon packages to the local Kohl's store, I think. And all of a sudden, he got surrounded by the police. And they go, what's going on? And they go, well, this car has been reported stolen, or the license plate has been reported stolen, or both. And he goes, I don't know what you're talking about. Well, it's because the system didn't record the little numbers in the middle. It only recorded the 35 and the DTM. So I'm like, well, I hope they cleared that up while I'm driving this car.
3: Yeah, that's something they definitely need to figure out. Yeah. You don't need to go through that heart attack either.
2: No, not at all. So it was... I guess after, you know, I guess the police said, you know, license registration, and I've been stopped once in a press car, and it was at literally 3:30 in the morning out on like Route 84 Route 84 heading to Connecticut. I was going to New York for the New York Auto Show, and I will readily admit I was going above the speed limit, and I was the only one on the road. And all of a sudden, I look ahead, and I see this Mass State Trooper. And I go, I wonder how fast you have to go to bring him. He pulls out. So he pulls over, and I start pulling over as soon as I see him pull out. I don't even think he had time to turn his lights on. So I pull over, and he pulls over behind me, and he goes, do you know why I stopped you? And I'm like, yeah, I was speeding. And he said, why were you speeding? I'm like, I don't know, because it's only you and me on the road, and I'm heading to New York for the auto show. And he goes, license registration. I'm like, well, here's my license. Registration might be a little tricky because this is a press car, and I tried to explain it to him, and he was good about it, and he just ran the plate, and everything was good. But, the car's registered to the company who owns the car. It may or may not have an insurance certificate with it, so it gets kind of complicated if you get pulled over. So I can't imagine this guy in New Jersey, you know, being surrounded by three, I don't know if it was sheriff's departments or a local police department in New Jersey, whatever it was, and trying to explain his way out of this. And fortunately, one of the police officers was a car person and understood there's press cars that, you know, Car and Driver and Road and Track and Motor Trend, they all drive. And this guy, I think, worked for a publication called The Drive. So the time I've had this car, I'm like, hope they fix that flock camera system, or at least the reporting of it, so I didn't get pulled over. But there's my weird Range Rover story, and we'll just kind of go with that. Recalls this week, Kia recalled 462,869 Telluride SUVs from 2020 to 2024 model year because the front power seat motors can overheat and catch fire. Ouch. This was a fix that was done in 2024, but Kia urges owners to park outdoors and away from structures until a newly electronic fuse assembly is installed, starting in early July, I think. Honda recalled over, and this is where recalls are weird. Honda recalled over 325,000 Odyssey minivans from 18 to 26 to repair a front passenger seat weight sensor that can crack and short circuit, potentially causing an unintentional airbag deployment. Oh, that can't be good. And Ford's recalling hundreds of thousands of vehicles across multiple lines, including Mustangs, Mach-Es, F-150s, to address issues like failing windshield wiper, unexpected gear downshifts, and a software error that disables pedestrian warning sounds on the hybrid SUVs. So you ever hear a hybrid and it goes real slow and you hear it making this weird, you know, Jetson sort of car noise? Well, that's required for people who are visually impaired so they can, which they don't hear the car running because it's not. So there is a car that's going on sale from Fiat called the Topolino, and it's officially, I guess it's on sale now for under $15,000. Paul, do you know Italian at all?
3: Off the top of my head, no.
2: Okay, well, Topolino, in my very poor Italian, and I don't know any Italian, but I know this because I know a bunch of nonsense, stands for Little Mouse. And the original Topolinos, they called them the Little Mouse. This car is actually only 100 inches long. It only has 8 horsepower. It's electric. It can travel 46 miles on a charge, and it has a top speed of only 25 miles an hour. The Topolino isn't street legal yet, but I guess they're going to do some kind of conversion kit that's coming later this year that will classify it as a low-speed vehicle and allow it to be driven on public roads. You kind of wonder what's, you know, there's golf carts that have low-speed plates on them now. You wonder what they have to do to this to make it street legal.
3: So you mean there's golf carts on the road right now?
2: Yeah, yeah.
3: Oh, wow.
2: Yeah. Yeah, and they have windshield wipers and lights and horn and stuff, but they only go 25 miles an hour. They're designated low speed electric vehicles, and they used to be called, you know, before they came up with that designation, they called them neighborhood cars, neighborhood electric vehicles. And there were some small electric cars. One was a Gem electric car, which was kind of another glorified golf cart, only it looked a little bit more rugged. Ford actually had some kind of city car at the time, low-speed electric vehicle car, only 25 miles an hour. That's what they were designed for. I have, years and years ago, somebody I knew, there was an electric vehicle pilot program, and I was pretty involved with the introduction of electric vehicles a bunch of years ago, and they put two of these Gem electric cars on the vineyard. And the person who was responsible for the cars said, hey, if you ever want to go road test one, I have two at the vineyard. And I said to my wife, you want to go to the vineyard one day? And she's like, why? And I'm like, oh, I don't know. Go drive an electric car and we'll go have lunch. And we did. We took the boat over from Hyannis, went to the vineyard, found the guy who rents cars and bicycles. Got my electric car, drove it around the island. It was sort of funny. We pulled up in front of some little store, and it was like a half a parking space. So this little Gem electric car, which was probably about the size of the Topolino, pulled right into this little spot. And when we did, there was a woman in, oddly, a Range Rover, and she said, that'd be great for here. And I said, would you buy one? And she goes, no, are you crazy? So anyway, before we take the next break, on the opposite side of the horsepower numbers of the Topolino, which only made 8 horsepower, Ram is making a comeback with high-performance vehicles. They have a new Ram high-performance truck coming out. It's a Ram 1500 performance lineup. And it makes 777 horsepower. So if you want 769 horsepower more than a Topolino, go buy a Ram truck. Why don't we take another break? 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
2: 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A couple of the questions that came in this week. Is there a difference between getting an air filter and cabin filters from the dealer or an auto store? I guess I mean auto parts store. Do auto store parts always fit perfectly? And is it necessary to get an upgraded filter that filters out more dust, pollen, and debris? Or will it affect performance, fuel economy, and the engine if the car isn't driven much? And if the car isn't driven much, is it time-based? Change it every year or only when it's noticeably dirty? Well, my answer to that is change it when it's dirty. Check it periodically if you can. But my experience is some aftermarket filters don't fit that well. I've seen some cause system issues due to poor fit. Filter doesn't fit in the housing correctly in the air filter housing, doesn't fit correctly in the cabin air filter housing. So factory filters are great if you can get them. I tend to use factory oil filters wherever I can, especially in the Hyundais, because Hyundais are very fussy about their drainback valves and their filters. So I hope they're real. I go on, you know, Amazon or something and order like three or four oil filters. They come in boxes that say Hyundai on them. They look like they're real. They have little tags and stuff, but there's so much counterfeit stuff, it's hard to tell. When I go aftermarket, I usually use Wix. The parent company of Wix, they make a lot of the original equipment filters. I think they're the same company that make Purolator. I usually can find Wix a little bit easier. So Wix tends to... You know, that's what I tend to use if I'm looking for an aftermarket, say, air filter or cabin filter. Unless you're trying to eliminate odors, I'd stay with a traditional cabin air filter. If you do have, like, a mold or mildew issue, then go with a carbon impregnated filter. That is right from, Audi to Lexus. Those cars that have had some mold and mildew issues, they actually... have come out with a carbon impregnated filter for that reason. And, you know, when it's time to change the filter, look at it. When the filter gets dirty, get a new one. The idea that, you know, some recommendations are, well, you should get a new air filter every year, or you should get a new air filter every 3 years. On 3 years, it could look brand new. In a year, it could look terrible if you live on a dusty road, you live where there's a lot of pollen and stuff like that. So, interesting note, mildew and stuff. The new Hyundai I bought has something called an afterblow. And that means that when you shut the car off, if it's hot and humid and the air conditioner's been on, the cooling fan, the interior fan, runs for 10 or 15 minutes to dry out the evaporator so it doesn't get moldy. I remember years ago doing something very similar to that, doing an update to a computer program for just that reason, to make it run longer. So there you go. The other thing is, let's see, what else? We had another pretty good question. I'm interested in buying a pre-owned 2023 Toyota 4Runner with 27,000 miles. It's being sold by a Toyota dealer. The brakes are original. The tires look new. The brand is Velocity, which I've never heard of. The asking price is $49,200. Looking online at Car Gurus and IC Cars, which is where I tend to go for most car pricing, 4Runners in that age and mileage, 45 to 49,000. So that suggests maybe there's a little room to negotiate. And like any used car, before purchasing, I'd have it checked by a third party. As far as the tires, they're a bargain brand tire. I'm sure the dealer put them on to say that they have brand new tires on the car. So there you go. Next week, we kind of have an interesting program for next week. We'll be talking with somebody who, I should have done this before. I'll be talking to Nick Menzias. He's CEO of something called Drivers Hub. And what they use is a computer program, an AI program, that will... one of the problems with car buying programs, you put your name and address and, you know, email and all that stuff in, and, you know, next thing you know, 10 different car dealers are calling you up saying, oh, you're interested in buying a car, you know, can you come up today? And well, this one, I guess it creates, not fake, it creates email addresses, and then it lets the AI program do the negotiation. I don't know, we'll have to see how that works. Again, probably should have waited till next week to buy a car. Hey, that music means we need to go. And as always, you know, wear your seatbelt, drive safely, be good to your car, and if you do see an emergency vehicle by the side of the road, slow down or move over, save lives. And Paul Pisa, thanks for a great job. I hope to talk to

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Sheryl Crow on 95.9 WATD Soak Up the Sun with John Shea. Closing down your Monday with the best songs on the radio. We're going to be soaking up the sun tomorrow and Wednesday. Temperatures in the upper 90s. We have our meteorologist Josh Nichols watching that forecast. We'll check in with him just after 10:30. The Red Sox are 3 games out of the wild card. As we head into the All-Star break, the tall ships are in town, and there's a lot happening in and around the South Shore. We'll catch up on that and more throughout the evening. Fleetwood Mac right now on 95.9 WATD.

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0: Colby Calais on 95.9 WATD. It's called Realize. I'm John Shea, hanging out with you and the best songs on the radio. 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And thanks to everyone who came out to Middleboro on Saturday for their summer concert series hosted at the Soul Homestead Farm. It was an amazing afternoon of great local live music. 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

Jessica Simpson sampling John Mellencamp on 95.9 WATD with John Shea, the best songs on the radio, and checking in momentarily with Josh Nichols on your latest WATD weather forecast. If you don't have those air conditioners fired up yet, you might want to get ready. It's heating up for the next couple of days here on the South Shore, getting you to that forecast. 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

0: 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We say hello to meteorologist Josh Nichols.
1: The heat index will soar across Greater Boston, the Metro South, and the South Shore for the day on Tuesday. So take every measure and precaution that you can to stay cool, and look out for your loved ones as well. And don't forget the pets. They're hot and you're hot, so they need to stay hydrated as well. My forecast here for your Tuesday calls for an ample amount of sunshine. Again, those heat advisories in play. Your top temp in the mid-90s, the heat index close to 100 degrees. The heat advisories go up midday and last all the way through Wednesday. For your night on Tuesday night, it's mainly clear with a gusty breeze. Overnight low temperatures will be into the mid-70s. On Wednesday, it's mostly sunny and hot as well with a baking westerly breeze. The high temperature 90 to 95. Just a few clouds in store for your Wednesday night. We drop into the upper 60s. Thursday's mostly sunny and hot with a high temperature in the low 90s. And Friday is sunny with highs in the upper 80s. For WATD, I'm meteorologist Josh Nichols.
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Noah Kahan, The Great Divide on 95.9 WATD, wrapping up four amazing nights at Fenway over the weekend. I didn't make it to those shows, but I have seen him live in the past, and he is incredible. What a great local performer he is. He is originally from Vermont, but has ties to Watertown as well. John Shea here, hanging out with you and the best songs on the radio. Thanks for spending part of your Monday with us. This is the Dream Academy on 95.9 WATD.

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OAR. It's called Shattered on 95.9 WATD with John Shea, the South Shores radio station. And yes, the tall ships are still in town for the next couple of days at various piers throughout Boston. And on Wednesday night, a firework display taking place over Fan Pier just after 9. For details on these events and more, do a search for Sail Boston. Information should come right up. This day in history, back in 1985, a Live Aid concert took place in two locations, Philly and overseas in the UK. And so many amazing artists took part in that, including some love from Boston with the Cars on 95.9 WATD. Here's Benjamin Orr.

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Morgan Wallen, 95.9 WATD, with John Shea, looking back on this day. 1985, the Live Aid concert took place to raise money for famine relief here in the U.S. at JFK Stadium in Philly and overseas at Wembley in the U.K. So many artists took part in that. It was only two back then. But this guy played Bryan Adams, Everything I Do for You, 95.9 WATD.

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Don't forget, tomorrow night on Almost Famous, between 8 and 9, I'll have a weekend pair of passes to the Levitate Music Festival happening this weekend at the Marshfield Fairgrounds. Tune in between 8 and 9 tomorrow night during Almost Famous for your chance to win. Josh Nichols has another check on your South Shore forecast. That comes your way after Tom Petty here on 95.9 WAT, another one of the many artists who performed on this day back in 1985 at the historic Live Aid concert.

0: 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We say hello to meteorologist Josh Nichols.
1: The heat index will soar across Greater Boston, the Metro South, and the South Shore for the day on Tuesday. So take every measure and precaution that you can to stay cool, and look out for your loved ones as well. And don't forget the pets. They're hot and you're hot, so they need to stay hydrated as well. My forecast here for your Tuesday calls for an ample amount of sunshine. Again, those heat advisories in play. Your top temp in the mid-90s, the heat index close to 100 degrees. The heat advisories go up midday and last all the way through Wednesday. For your night on Tuesday night, it's mainly clear with a gusty breeze. Overnight low temperatures will be into the mid-70s. On Wednesday, it's mostly sunny and hot as well with a baking westerly breeze. The high temperature 90 to 95. Just a few clouds in store for your Wednesday night. We drop into the upper 60s. Thursday's mostly sunny and hot with a high temperature in the low 90s. And Friday is sunny with highs in the upper 80s. For WATD, I'm meteorologist Josh Nichols.
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Well, here we are. Welcome to Tuesday, just a few minutes past midnight. Here on the South Shore, 95.9 WATD, I'm John Shea, hanging out with you and the best songs on the radio. Join me later on tonight, 8 till 10, for Almost Famous, our local music show. I'll be joined in studio later on by South Shore band Gold Hoax, and I have a weekend pair of passes to this weekend's Levitate Music Festival to give away. It's sold out, so this is your only chance to get tickets at this point. Right now, though, it's Survivor on 95.9 WATD.

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talking. Harry Styles on 95.9 WATD, the South Shores radio station. Later on this evening, it's the All-Star Game 2026 edition, and who would have thought the Red Sox are the hottest team in baseball after the disastrous start to the season. We just wrapped up a nine-game winning streak on the road. I think it's the first time they've done that since about 1977, so who knows what could happen going forward with the Red Sox here in New England. Time will tell. Fleetwood Mac right now on 95.9 WATD.

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She's from Boston, and he's not from Boston. That's Kenny Chesney on 95.9 WATD. However, that was recorded live at Gillette Stadium some years back. I'm John Shea, and if you're heading into Boston this week, you might want to check out the tall ships. They're here till I think Wednesday. There's an amazing firework display scheduled for Wednesday night just after 9 o'clock over Fan Pier. Definitely worth checking out if you can make it into the city. Another check on the forecast, Josh Nichols standing by with that. We'll check in with him after Toto on 95.9 WAT.

0: 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We say hello to meteorologist Josh Nichols.
1: The heat index will soar across Greater Boston, the Metro South, and the South Shore for the day on Tuesday. So take every measure and precaution that you can to stay cool, and look out for your loved ones as well. And don't forget the pets. They're hot and you're hot, so they need to stay hydrated as well. My forecast here for your Tuesday calls for an ample amount of sunshine. Again, those heat advisories in play. Your top temp in the mid-90s. The heat index close to 100 degrees. The heat advisories go up midday and last all the way through Wednesday. For your night on Tuesday night, it's mainly clear with a gusty breeze. Overnight low temperatures will be into the mid-70s. On Wednesday, it's mostly sunny and hot as well with a baking westerly breeze. The high temperature 90 to 95. Just a few clouds in store for your Wednesday night. We drop into the upper 60s. Thursday's mostly sunny and hot with a high temperature in the low 90s. And Friday is sunny with highs in the upper 80s. For WATD, I'm meteorologist Josh Nichols.
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Benson Boone, 95.9 WATD, Mystical Magical. I'm John Shea. My time for this early Tuesday morning has come to an end. I'm back with you later on tonight, though, for Almost Famous, our local music show. And don't forget, I have a weekend pair of passes to the sold-out Levitate Music Festival this coming weekend to give away during the 8 o'clock hour, plus Gold Hoax, live on the WATD Tiny Stage. I will talk to you later on. Be safe. Enjoy the morning. Here's Peter Cetera on 95.9 WATD.

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1: A jury finding Karen Reed not guilty of second-degree murder today in the death of her Boston police officer boyfriend, but guilty of a lesser charge of drunk driving.
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2: The national anthem, what happened? Oh, someone got up. No, you don't have to stand. the national anthem of this country, the Star Spangled Banner, is going to have to be rewritten very soon. Nobody sings it on the way to work anymore. Remember the good old days? You'd pass a guy going to work. Oh, say, can you see? Hello, Dr. Brown. They don't do that. What's the fair way to rewrite this kind of a song? By the way, you people here, you really can't see during this bit, can you? Because the piano. Those are the goon seats. You'll find a picture and a resume under the seat. Read along. Let me update it. Put down riding and swimming, okay? What's the fair way to rewrite a song like that, a national song? Do you hire the country's most popular songwriter, what, Burt Bacharach? Let him do it? That's not fair. No, why? Let one hire a professional? You wouldn't want that song anyway. Hey, no place. It's got trees, it's got mountains. I think the fair way to rewrite the song is to hold open auditions. Put a piano, put a good piano, let everyone sound good, in a building in Washington. Get a panel of judges and hold auditions for the new national anthem. So let's go to Washington to those auditions now. Not literally, of course. I meant comedically. Listen, I said last night I said that, and 30 people went out in the alley and waited for like a bus to take them. And of course, there was no bus there, and I felt like a fool. All right, please be quiet. Ladies and gentlemen, we have a lot of you. We got to get through it. Please be quiet. Very quickly, sit down at the piano, state your name, where you're from, play your song, all right? Don't give us any titles. Please be quiet. Don't give us any titles. We'll call them all the anthem. If we like it, we'll get your title from you later, okay? State your name, where you're from, play your song. We'll stop you when we've heard enough. Let's go quickly. You're first.
3: First? Ted Rutherford? Dallas, Texas.

0: Look at us. We're the greatest. We're the...
1: Thank you very much.
2: Dan Allen, Denver, Colorado. Miles from coast to coast. Every citizen has reason to boast. Thank you. Thank you. My name is Leroy Williams. I'm from any ghetto you choose. You jail all your black.
1: Thank you. Hal Carter. I lived the last 75 years in Michigan. I was born there. I'm 75 years old.
0: While we stand here waiting for the ball game to start, let's give thanks for our home and our two-car garage. Let's give thanks for TV.
1: Thank you. Let's give thanks. Thank you. Thank you.
2: Kid, stand over there, kids. All right, all right. Hi, I'm Lee, and the kids here to my left are the Anthemites. And we're from Sarasota, Florida. Ready? Ooh, I like the USA. Ooh, ooh. I like the USA, ooh. It's better than Russia or China, ooh. It's better than Yugoslav.
1: Thank you. Thank you.
3: Can the lights be changed at all? All right, it's not important. Before I sing my song, I should tell you a bit about myself. My name is Mr. Robert Bob Harmon, and I currently live and work in the very exciting city of Las Vegas, Nevada. I'm an entertainer. And you know, Vegas is a great place, an exciting place, but originally I'm from a much quieter place, a place up north out west, a place I call Portland. What a great place it is. In one 30-square-mile radius, there's more to do than almost anywhere in the world. There's hunting and fishing and boating and camping. Get on with it! I am. It's how I get into it in the actor. It's got beautiful waterfalls and gorgeous trees, but you know, it's part of a bigger place. It's part of a country. Can you guess which country it is? No, it's not Denmark or Poland or Sweden or Rome. Get on with it! It's a lovely place I call home, I'm proud to say. I've got a country. Got a country. I spell it A-M-E-R-I-C-A.
1: Get off this stage!
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6: Now entering the studio are today's contestants. This is Mr. Millard Snopkin from Carbondale, Illinois. And this is Mr. Leroy Pinkelstein from Brooklyn, New York. And this is Alfred Yankovic from Linwood, California. These three people will compete today on Jeopardy!

That's right, Al. You lost. And let me tell you what you didn't win. A 20-volume set of the Encyclopedia International, a case of turtle wax, and a year's supply of Rice-A-Roni, the San Francisco treat. But that's not all. You also made yourself look like a jerk in front of millions of people. And you brought shame and disgrace on your family name for generations to come. You don't get to come back tomorrow. You don't even get a lousy copy of our home game. You're a complete

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0: Stephanie officer. Days after the sudden death of Senator Lindsey Graham, South Carolina's governor has chosen his temporary replacement. ABC's Jay O'Brien.
1: In South Carolina, the governor announcing Lindsey Graham's sister Darlene will soon take her brother's place in Washington.
2: It's my honor to ask his little sister, Darlene Graham, to finish his work for him now.
1: Graham raised his sister after both their parents died by the time she was only 13. Darlene Graham Nordone saying she's ready to step in.
3: Lindsey has always been there for me, and now I will be there for him.
1: Above the Capitol, the American flag at half staff.
0: Utah's Lake Powell is close to having critically low water levels. It could become a Deadpool. That's when water can't flow past Glen Canyon Dam by gravity. In that case, about 240 feet of water would be trapped, unable to flow to millions who rely on it across Arizona, California, and Nevada. This is ABC News. Tracing the parasite that sickened hundreds in Michigan.
4: Michigan remains at the center of the cyclosporiasis outbreak. State health officials confirming more than 2,600 cases of the parasitic intestinal infection in the state and say early test results show lettuce or salad greens may be a potential source. Health officials say it's not pinpointed a specific brand or grower. Other states also seen an uptick in cases where symptoms can range from cramping and nausea and vomiting to severe diarrhea. Doctors say to lower the risk, clean any produce and wash your hands often. Michelle Franzen, ABC News.
0: The European Union and Britain have imposed sanctions on Russian military intelligence officers, hackers, and private companies, accusing them of links to a cyber espionage campaign. A human rights organization in Cuba is demanding info on the whereabouts of dissident artist Luis Manuel Otero Alcantara, who was arrested in 2021 after protesting the government and was expected to be released last week. I'm Stephanie Officer, ABC News.
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8: 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And be sure to get your American flag kite. At 11:30, Ben Franklin will pass out American flag kites to fly high in the sky. 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Then the Deb Sampson Award will be given away. 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
12: 5:05, the Marshfield temperature 69 degrees. Good morning. The South Shore's morning news is underway. It is the 14th of July, 2026. I'm Rob Hakala. 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The WATD South Shore weather forecast. We're getting ready for hot and humid conditions the next several days, so keep that in mind. We'll have sun filtered by variable clouds. The high today up about close to 95. And those heat indexes will approach 100 degrees from midday until late afternoon. Also becoming a bit breezy, remaining quite warm as we head through the entire day into the evening as well. 95, sun filtered by some clouds. This evening, a few clouds, a low 76, uncomfortable for sleeping. Tomorrow, sun blending with some clouds, a low risk of a late shower or thunderstorm. Wednesday's high will be up near 94. Oh, hold on a second there. Here we go. I should say, yeah, for today, we'll have a high today up near 95 and then 94 for Wednesday. And then for Thursday, sun mixing with afternoon clouds, a low risk of an afternoon shower or thunderstorm. Thursday's high up about 90. So again, dealing with very strong heat the next several days. It looks like temperatures into the 90s. Again, 95 today, 94 tomorrow, and then 90 on Thursday. We'll have a full look at the traffic and the weather coming up on the 9s on 95.9 WATD. 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
12: Good morning. It is 5:09, and taking a look at the early Tuesday ride, we are off to a good start along Route 3. No reports of any delays from Herring Pond Road in Plymouth up to Union Street in Braintree. Northbound on the expressway, we've got a good ride from Adams Street up to the O'Neill Tunnel. Ted Williams Tunnel East is okay, heading over to Logan. Route 24 is fine through Brockton and Avon. Lower end of 128 looks good through Dedham and Needham. Route 44 is fine and no slowdowns at the Sagamore or Bourne Bridges. Traffic on the nines every morning. Traffic emergencies when they happen on WATD. Now, the updated South Shore weather. Another stretch of hot temperatures around the South Shore, as really just focusing on the heat. Not as intense as the previous stretch of hot weather, but it's still going to be very uncomfortable. with the heat index approaching 100 during the middle of the day and temperatures remaining quite warm overnight. Today and tomorrow will be quite muggy. We'll have sun filtered by some clouds, a high 95. Tonight remaining warm, few clouds, 76. Tomorrow for your Wednesday, sun blending with some clouds, a low risk of a late shower or thunderstorm, Wednesday's high 94. And for Thursday, sun mixing with afternoon clouds, a low risk of afternoon showers or thunderstorms, Thursday's high 90. Right now, outside our studio in Marshfield, the temperature 69 degrees at the weather station, WATD. Good morning. 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

0: Good morning and welcome into the Tuesday edition of the South Shore's Morning News, 95.9 FM, WATD. Rob Hackler with the morning team. Great to have you in. It is a Tuesday, the 14th of July, 2026. We're going to be with you till 10 o'clock. Larry will be in for Audrey coming in at that time, and then Quinn in the afternoon at 3. Well, we're at 69 degrees in Marshfield, and again, the weather will be the story. It feels not bad out there right now. Pulling in this morning, it felt very comfortable outside. It's 69 degrees and quite nice for that early morning walk. If you're going out for a walk or run, feels pretty good out there right now, but short-lived as it is going to be warm and muggy, hot, humid today with a high near 95. We'll have sun filtered by some clouds. 95 with the heat index approaching 100 during the middle of the day. Not going to cool down much tonight, so we'll go from 95 to about 76 degrees for the low, so about 5-6 degrees warmer than it is now for the overnight hours. And then tomorrow, sun blending with some clouds, a low risk of a late shower or thunderstorm. Wednesday's high, 94. We'll keep you updated with traffic and weather. We check traffic and weather on the 9s on 95.9. Dan McCready's in our WATD newsroom. He'll be along with the local news. Let us know what's happening around the South Shore. He will be along every half hour to keep you updated. We'll have ABC National News at the top of the hour. Sports, last night, home run derby. Jordan Walker, I guess you're Victor, right? Yeah, okay. He chased down Philly slugger Kyle Schwarber in the final round, becoming the first St. Louis Cardinal to win the home run derby last night. Got the All-Star game tonight. That will be in Philadelphia at 8. Also, Wilson Contreras putting on a show representing the Red Sox at the home run derby with a special bat modeled after the video game character Bowser, a villain in the Mario series. Contreras saw his night and losing to Kyle Schwarber, who hit 9 compared to Contreras's 8. And in the end, it would be Jordan Walker from St. Louis to beat Schwarber. All right, so All-Star game is tonight. That'll be at 8 o'clock in Philadelphia. The Red Sox will get back to work Friday when they take on the Rays at Fenway. The World Cup resumes today. We've got the semifinal round, France and Spain, this afternoon at 3. We'll have more on the way in sports. Sail Boston continues. It is going to be very warm, so certainly if you are heading in to tour the tall ships, be sure you stay hydrated. Maybe wear a special sun hat, sunglasses, some lotion to protect your skin, and drink plenty of water if you're going out to see the ships today. Public boarding continues. You can get the list of the ships that are available and their hours up on the webpage at sailboston.com. Sailboston.com. A couple of the other special events that are scheduled today. Sail Boston will host a competitive soccer tournament that's open to Navy ship crew and cadets. This in honor of the FIFA World Cup. They expect teams from multiple countries to participate. Come on down for that free and fun tournament. That'll be on 33 Sumner Street in East Boston at Lopresti Park. And that will be at 10 a.m. for Game 1's, the Sail Boston Cup. And then don't forget tomorrow, the 2nd Marine Division Band Patriotic Concert Finale. That'll be tomorrow evening, 6:30 to 8:30 at the DCR Hatch Memorial Shell. So lots going on still. If you want to take in those events, sailboston.com. And I would like to remind you that we're going to be on the road tomorrow, and I hope you come on down as we are going to be at the Irving tomorrow from 11 to 1. So be sure you stop by, join myself and the summer crew from Irving tomorrow from 11 to 1 for Red Sox Day at the Irving in Pembroke. Don't miss your opportunity to get up close and personal with the World Series trophy, meet Wally the Green Monster, and enter to win tickets to see a Red Sox game at Fenway. Free merch, fresh food samples, surprise giveaways, all courtesy of the Irving. They want to thank you for being If you're a loyal customer, they want to say thank you. And if you're not a customer, they'd love to certainly have you come on down and see what you can get from your Irving Rewards card. So join me at the Irving in Pembroke tomorrow from 11 to 1, 92 Washington Street. And we hope to see you there. So come on down to the Irving. We're going to have a good time tomorrow. All right, later on this morning on the Tuesday edition of the South Shore's Morning News, we'll, of course, yes, Anthony the intern will be in later on, our good friend Anthony from Emerson. He'll be in to help us out on the show. We'll have David Snell from AxSmart IT in Wareham. Tim Cahill's on vacation, so the South Shore Chamber of Commerce segment takes a break this week. Then in the 9 o'clock hour, our Paws and Claws segment with our good friends at Cape Cod Veterinary Specialists. We'll have Dr. Kira Berg and Lorelei DeVolio joining us at 9:22. 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
1: From ABC News, Wall Street Now. Tech stocks weighed on the indexes, along with rising oil prices following a weekend of attacks in the Middle East. The Dow lost 139 points. The S&P gave up 58. The Nasdaq sank 408 points, or 1.5%. The price for a barrel of Brent crude oil climbed 9% to $83. Traffic in the Strait of Hormuz has stalled once again, driving up prices. In the tech sector, Micron Technology fell 4%, and NVIDIA lost 3%. Worries are persistent that stock prices have shot too high and that the demand may not be sustainable if AI doesn't deliver as much profit and productivity as expected. 12 states are challenging Paramount's takeover of Warner Brothers Discovery, arguing the $81 billion merger would extinguish competition in Hollywood and lead to job losses. The Treasury Department says the U.S. sent out $49 billion in tariff refunds in June, a sharp escalation from May. Michelle Franz in ABC News.
0: 519, back out to the roads we go. WATD's traffic and weather. We update it every 10 minutes on the 9s. And taking a look at the ride on Route 3 northbound. No delays from Plymouth right up into Braintree. 93 north is slow in Braintree. Getting onto the expressway. The expressway looks good into the O'Neill Tunnel. Route 24 is fine through Brockton and Avon. And the lower end of 128 looks good through Dedham and Needham. Traffic on the 9s every morning. Traffic emergencies when they happen on WATD. Now, the updated South Shore weather. And the weather is being sponsored this time around by Nesrallah's. Nesrallah's Farm in Marshfield.
2: The only heat relief that you'll find today across Greater Boston, the Metro South, and the South Shore won't be by the water. It'll be in the water. The Massachusetts Bay water temperature right now is at 70 degrees, so you'd have to take a dip if you're looking to get some heat relief. Otherwise, you'll need to be in the pool during the course of the day today, or maybe in an air-conditioned ice cream parlor. My forecast calls for an ample amount of sunshine here for the day today. Heat advisories are in play all the way into tomorrow. Your top temp today in Boston, into the mid-90s. By the way, this is the hottest meteorological summer to date in Boston, and we're just going to keep adding on to the average temperature here with some of these really high temperatures. The heat index for later today, close to 100 degrees after starting out this morning near 70. For tonight, it's mainly clear. Overnight low temperatures in Boston might not get beyond the upper 70s. Should be into the mid-70s across the South Shore. Mostly sunny, hot for Wednesday. Your top temp in the low and mid-90s, again with a baking breeze. Thursday, sunny and hot. So is Friday. Thursday's high, though, a little bit higher into the low 90s than Friday. Friday's top temp in the mid-80s. Next weather in just 10 minutes. For WATD, meteorologist Josh Nichols.
0: Josh, thank you so much. And right now, outside our studio in Marshfield, we're at 69 degrees at the weather station, WATD. Coming up next, the morning sports.
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4: I'm Paul Nesrella. I'm the owner. My father came here from Halifax in 1979, and he opened it August of 1979. So we've been here 47 years. For the month of July, I have an abundance of patio planters, good for sun and good for shade. I have a large selection of hanging baskets, so if you're hosting a party, I'll have enough color to fill up your yard. We have a lot of soil amendments from the coast of Maine and varieties of mulch from Vermont products. Also, I have a large amount of USDA certified kiln-dried firewood, the best around for a backyard fire or barbecue. I definitely don't run and operate a grab-and-go store. If anybody buys plants from me, if they need help, I give them all the help they need. And if there's problems afterwards, they can bring it back, and usually I can fix it up for them. We are here every day from 9 to 6. And if you have to come a little bit earlier, I'm here. And if you have to come a little bit later, I am still here. We enjoy every moment. We're looking forward towards another 47 years.
3: Nesrellas.com.
0: It's time now for WETD Sports. Good morning. I'm Rob Hakala. All right, so we'll start with the Home Run Derby last night, heading to Philadelphia. The scene for that last night, and Wilson Contreras of the Red Sox representing. He put on a show representing the Red Sox at the Home Run Derby with a special bat modeled after the video game character Bowser. That's a villain in the Mario series. However, Contreras saw his night end losing to Kyle Schwarber, who had 9 compared to Contreras' 8. In the end, Jordan Walker from St. Louis beat Schwarber to become your Home Run Derby champion and the first ever St. Louis Cardinal to win the Home Run Derby. Schwarber hit 11 homers during his 15-swing turn in the final round. Philly fans loudly booed everyone but Schwarber and Bryce Harper through the night. Quietly headed toward the exits when Walker's winning shot soared over to the left field wall, and the 24-year-old Walker seemed, affected by the jeers and the big stage there at the All-Star Game festivities. All-Star Game is tonight at 8 in Philadelphia. The Red Sox, they'll resume after the All-Star break. They'll get the second half of the season underway Friday at Fenway when they begin a series against the Rays at 1:35. World Cup resumes today. We're into the semifinals. These are your final four teams. France and Spain will meet this afternoon at 3. England versus Argentina tomorrow at 3. The Boston Legacy will be in Orlando tomorrow night to take on the Pride at 7. And that's our update on sports on WATD.
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6: July 14th, 1789. Start of the French Revolution, whose impact is felt across Europe for generations to come. Citizens in Paris storm the Bastille prison, a symbol of the French monarchy's tyranny, and release 7 prisoners inside. 1881.
7: Well, this is how Billy the Kid met his fate.
6: William H. Bonney Jr., the outlaw known as Billy the Kid, is shot and killed by Sheriff Pat Garrett in Fort Sumter, New Mexico. 1966. Richard Speck murders 8 student nurses in a Chicago dormitory. He spends the rest of his life behind bars, dying in prison more than 25 years later. 1965. NASA's Mariner 4 space probe flies by Mars, sending back the first pictures of the red planet's surface. And 1912.
8: This land is your land, and this land is my land, from the California to the New York Island.
6: Woody Guthrie, the folk music legend whose songs include This Land Is Your Land, is born in Okemah, Oklahoma. Today in history, July 14th, Mike Gracia, the Associated Press.
8: I went a-walkin'
0: 95.9 WATD, the South Shore's Morning News. 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It's time now for the Car Chronicles report and automotive reporter Jeff Gilbert.
9: It's the moment of truth for UAW President Sean Fain. This is Jeff Gilbert with the Car Chronicles. Fain is finishing his first term and will now stand for re-election. Now, he's been a different kind of union president, one that has been far more militant than many of his predecessors, and he has been very willing to use the strike weapon.
10: There were real gains that he displayed.
9: Berkeley labor expert Harley Shaken says Fain is not a shoo-in for re-election. His management style has been called into question, and he has made enemies. He also has not been as effective as he hoped to be in organizing foreign car makers.
10: He stated directly he was going to be very aggressive and effective on organizing. It proved far more difficult.
9: UAW members will cast their presidential votes in the fall. With the Car Chronicles, I'm Jeff Gilbert.
0: All right, the time now is 5:28 on the South Shore's Morning News. 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We'd love to hear from you. We have the 5:30 news with Dan McCready coming up. We'll get you updated on the morning's top stories. And next half hour, our world-famous list of celebrity birthdays. We'll find out who's celebrating a birthday. Up after 5:45 on WATD. 5:29, WATD's traffic and weather. We update it every 10 minutes on the 9s. Top end of Route 3 is slow as you make your way up towards the split. 93 northbound is slow. Route 37 onto the expressway. The expressway northbound. Pockets around Granite and Neponset get some slow spots heading up towards Andrews Square. Route 24 looks good through Brockton and Avon. No delays on 44 or down at the Cape Bridges. South Shore weather, hot and humid today. Extreme heat, will have sun filtered by variable clouds, a high 95 with the heat index approaching 100 from midday until late afternoon. Also becoming a bit breezy at times later. High today, 95. Tonight, remaining warm. Overnight, a few clouds. Low down to 76. Tomorrow, sun blending with some clouds. A low risk of a late shower or thunderstorm. Wednesday's high, 94. Right now, outside our studio, we're at 69 degrees in Marshfield. Good morning. The time now is 5:30.
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12: 69 degrees outside of our South Shore studios at 5:30. Good morning. I'm Dan McCready, WATD News. 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A Duxbury mom accused of murdering her three kids before attempting to take her own life faced her final pretrial hearing yesterday afternoon, where she was denied a motion to add women who suffer from postpartum psychosis or hallucinations to her witness list. In Plymouth Superior Court, Judge William Sullivan denied Clancy's motion, saying he expects expert explanations of postpartum psychosis to suffice.
13: He really hinged a lot upon the testimony of experts. And in this case, I anticipate there's going to be experts. They're going to talk about the reality of this postpartum depression and postpartum psychosis. So that's coming up. And these are testimony will come from the experts, I think, on both sides. It doesn't seem like there's a

0: Superior Court. Marshfield Select Board candidates Joe Pasevich and Chris Rowland weighed in on various issues during WATD's political forum broadcast live last night. Candidate Jack Griffin did not participate. Candidates were asked if the $7 million override proposal that was approved by town meeting last month should go on the ballot. Rowland supports the override going before the voters.
1: This issue went through the proper channels to be addressed and give the people of Marshfield an opportunity to look at the numbers, look at the deficit, look at our budget. And as many people know, I'm on an advisory board right now, and I can tell you that we spent countless hours with department heads talking to them about their budgets and what they really would need to work to keep the town running smoothly. And the more we got into it, the more we realized there is truly a need for an override. This is a very personal decision for people. And so when it goes to town meeting, and overwhelmingly it is voted at town meeting to take this to a ballot question and make sure that people have the opportunity to vote about it, I am for that. And my understanding is the other two opponents of mine are not. So I think it needs to go to ballot.
0: Pasevich does not favor the override.
2: Well, I disagree strongly that we need an override this year, very strongly. And secondly, as Mr. Rowland said, contrary to what he said, it did not go through the proper channel. The override contingency budget was never voted onto the warrant. The selectmen did not vote to open the warrant. They did not vote to add that contingency budget to the warrant, as sloppy as it is. And they never voted to then close the warrant. It has not gone through the proper channels. So the first thing that has to be done in answer to the question is we need to do the budget correct. It starts with hiring a new town administrator. We've got a couple of good candidates in the wings waiting right now, and I have very good feelings about both of them. And that's the first thing. Next, charge that person and the advisory board with putting together a budget to be presented to the voters in January according to our charter.
0: You can hear the entire Marshfield Select Board political forum on our website, 959WATD.com, and the Marshfield special election is Saturday, July 25th. 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More of the day's top stories still to come.
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0: 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Pembroke residents heard a presentation for the revitalization of Veterans Memorial Park located in front of First Church on Center Street. Chris Perry, chair of both the project's working group and Pembroke's Historical Commission, gave some insight into the current state of the park.
4: Just to sum it up, is abysmal. It's very unfortunate that the maintenance hasn't been taken care of. It is one of those town projects that unfortunately has just been kicked down the road.
0: Select Board and Working Group Vice Chair Sean Keegan shared some of the proposed improvements to the park.
5: A lot of the monuments are going to stay right where they are, but they're going to be reconditioned. They're in bad shape, and we're going to take care of that. One of the things we're trying to do is put everything into a chronological order to make more cohesive, more sense.
0: In terms of funding, Perry said he doesn't want to pay for the project with residents' tax dollars.
4: Most of the money will be coming from grant money, CPC money, feds, and the Commonwealth. The individual resident of Pembroke is not to be taxed. That is the ultimate goal.
0: Perry said he hopes to start construction by next year and gave an estimated total cost of $550,000 to $600,000 for the project. Senator Angus King says the motorist killed by ICE officers in a Maine shooting was not the target of the warrant the officers were executing. King said yesterday that the information came from Homeland Security Secretary Mullen. It's the second time in a week the U.S. Immigration and Customs Enforcement agents have used deadly force in at least a ninth death since President Donald Trump began his immigration crackdown. Immigrant rights groups identified the man who was killed.

0: as a 26-year-old native of Colombia. DHS says the vehicle attempted to flee the scene and fearing for public safety, an officer discharged his weapon. WATD News Time, 538. Traffic and weather on the nines next.
1: Here in the wild suburbs of Massachusetts, we observe a rare creature in its natural habitat, a distracted parallel parker.
2: I barely touched it.
1: But the damage is done. The rear bumper now resembles a crumpled accordion. Nearby, another victim of modern life. Ah, yes, the feral shopping cart attack. A devastating strike to the passenger side door. Good news, when life throws dents, dings, bumps, scrapes, crunches, or those, I swear, that pole came out of nowhere, moments your way, bring your vehicle to Auto Shine Auto Body. 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
5: Good morning. The time now is 5:39 on your Tuesday morning. And taking a look at the drive on Route 3, we are off to a good start. No reports of any delays as you make your way up from Plymouth and Kingston right up into, well, it looks pretty good most of the way up into Weymouth. Just some minor delays approaching the Braintree split. Over on Route 24, we're getting reports of a crash. This is on the southbound side of 24, but it looks like it may be slowing you down in both directions. It's 24 southbound near the Horse Bridge, so 24 south, just south of 93. The northbound side looks like it's going to be slow from 139 in Stoughton up to the Horse Bridge. 93 northbound is slow in Braintree getting onto the expressway. The expressway northbound is heavy from East Milton up towards Andrews Square. Traffic on the nines every morning. Traffic emergencies when they happen on WATD. Now the updated South Shore weather.
6: At the Blue Hill Observatory this morning, the sunrise just shy of 5:20 a.m. Of course, we're losing fractions of seconds every day in terms of daylight length now that we're well past the summer solstice. But despite that, we still have quite the high sun angle, and that, in conjunction with high pressure, sets the stage for some pure summer sizzle here for the day today at Blue Hill and across all of eastern Massachusetts. Look for the heat index to top out close to 100 degrees at Blue Hill here for later today. We're starting off our morning with temperatures in the mid-60s, and my forecast calls for high temperatures this afternoon to be into the mid-90s. But again, the heat index will be much higher, factoring in the humidity. Coming up for tonight, look for a mainly clear sky. Some truly tropical times. Overnight lows into the mid-70s with a balmy southwesterly breeze. Could be looking at near record high minimum temperatures tonight. For tomorrow, for your Wednesday, look for an ample amount of sun. Still hot. The high temperature in the mid-90s. Thursday, sunny and hot as well with highs in the low 90s. Friday, back into the upper 80s, but still with plenty of sun. Next weather in just 10 minutes. For WATD, I'm meteorologist Josh Nichols.
0: 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I'm Dan McCready at 541. 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

0: Good morning to you. Good morning, everyone, and welcome into the Tuesday broadcast. Great to have you here on this 14th day of July, 2026. I'm Rob Hakala with the morning team. Dan will be back in just a few minutes to join me on the Tuesday panel. Celebrity birthdays coming up. Sports, home run derby last night. The winner, first time, I guess it was a St. Louis Cardinal, Jordan Walker, chased down Kyle Schwarber in the final round, becoming the first St. Louis Cardinal to win the home run derby. Wilson Contreras was out there representing the Red Sox. However, he was able to not come ahead of Kyle Schwarber. And let's see, the Red Sox will get back to work on Friday when they host the Rays after the All-Star Game. All-Star Game is tonight at 8 in Philadelphia. World Cup resumes today with the semifinals, France versus Spain, this afternoon at 3. Lottery numbers, Mass Evening Daily, 6830, 6830. Mass Cash, 8, 16, 18, 20, 35. 8, 16, 18, 20, 35. Megabucks, 1, 9, 13, 21, 27, 28. 1, 9, 13, 21, 27, 28 for the Megabucks. Powerball, 5, 25, 36, 40, 48. 5, 25, 36, 40, 48. The Powerball, 3. And Millionaire for Life, 19, 36, 38, 43, 48. 19, 36, 38, 43, 48. Millionaire Ball, 3. WATD time, 5:43. We'll have our celebrity birthdays coming up next on the South Shore's Morning News. 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
0: And good morning. It is 5:46 on the South Shore's Morning News, 95.9 WATD. 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Good morning. I'm Rob Hakala. Time now to bring on our panel, ladies and gentlemen, over to my right from the WATD newsroom. Here he is, Tuesday morning, Dan McCready.
12: Good morning.
0: Good morning, Dan. Are you ready for birthdays?
12: Yes, I am.
0: All right, we're going to start with a former football player, bodyguard, actor, singer, Protestant minister, and motivational speaker.
12: Yep.
0: Rosie Greer.
12: Oh, yeah.
0: Has a birthday today. Happy birthday. 94 years old. What a life.
12: Yeah, indeed.
0: Played professionally as a defensive tackle in the NFL for the New York Giants and the LA Rams, where he was a member of the original Fearsome Foursome. Let's say he played college football for the Penn State Nittany Lions, earned All-American honors. Great football career, and that would be a good story in itself.
12: Yes, it would.
0: Played in the Pro Bowl.
12: Yep.
0: Later on, though, becomes a bodyguard, and not just a bodyguard, but a bodyguard for Senator Robert Kennedy.
12: Yeah.
0: During the 1968 presidential campaign, he was guarding Ethel Kennedy when Senator Kennedy was shot. And although sadly unable to prevent the assassination, remember, Greer took control of the gun and subdued the shooter. Sirhan, Rosie Greer, fast, again, not in time, but enough to stop the shooter. And to must have been just an awful moment, as we know, to lose Robert Kennedy in 1968. Later on, he became an ordained Protestant minister in 1983. Among Greer's hobbies, don't usually do hobbies, are knitting, needlepoint, and crocheting.
12: Yeah, I found it a good way to de-stress.
0: Okay. I seem to remember about this. Yeah, okay.
12: From what I heard, he used to, like, sometimes when they, you know, go to the sidelines, you'd see him on the bench on knitting. Because it was a way that he relaxed.
0: I would imagine that would be later on. They always talk about your dexterity. You know, he is 94 years old. I imagine that's probably helps your mind and your hands as well with your muscles. So he wrote a book called Rosie Greer's Needlepoint for Men. So there you go. How about that? Rosie Greer. What a story. All in one guy's life. 94 years old. All right. Coming up on our celebrity birthday list, we'll tell you about an actor known for usually being playing Italians, because he is one. We'll tell you about him coming up next. Right now, it is 5:49. Let's get the update on traffic and weather on the nines. And the Ride 24, we've got a crash near Route 44 in Raynham, back to 140. And then you've got curiosity delays on 24 from Harrison Boulevard up to the Horse Bridge. We're on the southbound side, and that's that overpass, by the way, that's just south of 93 in Randolph. It's a bridge that goes over Route 24. And there's a crash southbound, and the right lanes are blocked, but it's causing delays in both directions of Route 24 this morning. Route 3 is fine, Plymouth to Braintree. The expressway is slow, East Milton up towards Columbia Road. 128 looks good through Dedham and Needham. And again, overall, Route 3, though, fine. Not seeing any big delays at all on the South Shore or the Cape Bridges. South Shore weather. for today. We are going to have a hot day today, 95 heat index near 100. Hot and humid, a mix of sun and clouds, 95. Staying quite warm overnight, clouds clearing, a low down to 76. Right now, outside our studio, we're at 69 degrees in Marshfield at the weather station, WETD. Celebrity birthdays continue. I'm Rob, along with Dan, and you on the text line at 781-837-4900 if you want to text in and be a part of the birthday panel. All right. Dan, let's see. You ready for more?
12: Yes, indeed I am.
0: All right, so next we have an actor, let's see, often cast as Italians, usually in the mafioso. We're talking about Vincent Pastore as
12: yes.
0: birthday today. From The Sopranos?
12: Mm-hmm.
0: He played a character. Won't necessarily say his nickname on the radio.
12: No.
0: He was on HBO's The Sopranos. He was also in the HBO film Gotti, Shark Tale, and Revolver. Danny was born in an Italian-American family.
12: Really?
0: In the Bronx.
12: Really?
0: I know.
12: I'm stunned.
0: Also, after high school, enlisted as a sailor in the U.S. Navy during the Vietnam War. Well, thank you for your service. And let's see, eventually worked as a chauffeur. Oh, okay, before going into the acting industry. All right, so there you go. Vincent Pastore. All right, he is today 80 years old. Let's see, up next on our celebrity birthday list, businessman, record executive, is it Tommy Mottola has
12: yep.
0: a birthday today? I remember that name. Who is he? Was he married to?
12: Mariah Carey.
0: He was married, okay. All right, Mottola, the chair of Mottola Media Group, CEO of Sony Music Entertainment, parent company of the Columbia label for many years. He signed and promoted, well, I guess he really did like Mariah Carey.
12: Yep, I get it.
0: Singer, songwriter, record producer Mariah Carey. And, you know, he loved her so much, he married her. They were married for 5 years. And now he's on to, I guess, wife number three. It's a Mexican actress and singer. All right, born in the Bronx, happy birthday. Big record career, though, that's for sure. One of his early successes was managing Daryl Hall and John Oates, helping them secure a record deal. So this is a guy that's been involved in music, right? A ton of groups. I think he signed, I want to see what it says here, Mariah Carey, Celine Dion, Jennifer Lopez, Gloria Estefan, Jessica Simpson, Destiny's Child, Shakira. I mean, look at all these artists. So he is 78
12: Good eye
0: years
12: for talent.
0: Old. Yeah, that's for sure. All right, let's see. Up next on our celebrity birthday list, I think she was just in town for the 4th of July, right? Jane Lynch has a
12: yes,
0: birthday today.
12: Yes, she emceed the Boston Pops Esplanade.
0: Yes, okay.
12: Pops goes the fourth.
0: Actress, comedian, and singer. A lot of great roles for her. What was it? The L Word, Glee.
12: Yeah, I think a lot of people probably know her best from Glee, I would say.
0: Yeah, I would think so. Let's see. What else was she in? Okay, yes. She did a lot of those mockumentaries, Best in Show, Mighty Wind, The 40-Year-Old Virgin with her good friend Steve Carell. We remember her in that.
12: She's also had a recurring role in Only Murders in the Building.
0: Yes, yes, that's right. Okay, she plays Zaz.
12: Steve Martin's character, stunt double.
0: Yes, Steve Martin. It's so good. She's perfect because she dresses up like him. She's supposed to be the stunt double.
12: Yeah,
0: Zaz. She's got the hat and the glasses and like the frumple suit.
12: And I think she also ended up with his ex-wife in the show.
0: I think, well, there's some kind of, yeah, there's something like, yeah. I think,
12: yeah,
0: well,
12: like
0: I think eventually
12: Steve Martin's
0: says,
12: character's ex-wife left him for her. I
0: yeah.
12: What it was.
0: And then I think Saz finds her demise, but that's from
12: yeah.
0: another, anyway.
12: We don't want to give away too many spoilers.
0: Go and enjoy it. But yeah, Saz goes to see, this is when also, again, if you could have a stunt double, would you use your stunt double to break up with your girlfriend? I love this scene still. It's comedy genius here. So yeah, Steve Martin sends his stunt double, or Steve Martin's character, Charles, sends his stunt double, Saz, played by Jane Lynch, to help break up with Jan, played by Amy Ryan, because she's in prison.
13: Bear with me here, babe. I'm almost off book. Charles just sent these pages.
14: What is that? Are those lines?
13: Roll sound, camera, action. Jan, we need to talk. It gives me no pleasure to say this, but I think we should see other people.
14: Is he? Are you? He's breaking up with me? With you? This is ridiculous. Where's Charles?
13: I'm told it's customary to say, it's not you. It's me. Well, come on, let's face it. It's like 80-20 you.
14: I'm hanging out.
13: Jan, I don't love you anymore. I'm sorry. I suggested as much the other day. I was afraid. I was afraid of you. I was afraid of being alone.
0: Wow. Anyway,
13: I'm not afraid anymore.
0: It's good scene. Good scene. And a good show, Dan.
12: Yeah,
0: I would agree.
12: And, you know, it's kind of actually, you know, it would be nice if you could have somebody who could handle unpleasant conversations for you.
0: Yes. Send in your double.
12: Yeah.
0: All right. So happy birthday to Jane Lynch. 66 years old today. Born in Illinois. All right, up next on our celebrity birthday list, actor Matthew Fox has a birthday today. Mm-hmm. He was Charlie on Party of Five and Jack Shepard on Lost. Probably a lot of you remember him on that. Also, he's been in movies such as We Are Marshall and, let's see, Vantage Point, born in Abington, Pennsylvania. Oh. All right. Happy birthday.
12: So close.
0: I know. Let's see. Matthew Fox is 60 years old today. Up next on our celebrity birthday list, actress Phoebe Waller-Bridge has a birthday today. English actress, screenwriter, and producer. Lead star of the comedy series Fleabag. She also was in Solo, A Star Wars Story. She was also contributed to the screenplay of the James Bond film, No Time to Die, and starred in the adventure film Indiana Jones and the Dial of Destiny. Wow. All right, happy birthday to English actress Phoebe Waller-Bridge. Very talented, 41 years old today. And let's see, singer-songwriter Dan Reynolds has a birthday today. Another Dan. He's the lead vocalist and founding member of the band Imagine Dragons. He was born in Las Vegas, and Dan Reynolds is today celebrating his 39th birthday, Dan.
12: Yeah, happy birthday. I can't imagine Dragons.
0: Yeah, what was the, do we have a clip here? You remember this? Radioactive. Imagine Dragons.
12: Radioactive.
0: Yes, exactly. All right, there we go. All right, local birthdays. Let's see if we can get them in. Joseph Delmonico from Pembroke. Rebecca Scalia from Plymouth. Tatiana Jarostuck from Duxbury. David Bigley from Cohasset, Maria Allen from Sagamore Beach, and also South Shore Home Life and Style magazine. She's one of the co-owners and the editor. Casey Farrell Kerr and Bill Rossi from the WATD Sports Department. And
12: I've got two today. I'd like to wish a very happy birthday to Anthony J. Rivera, listening out in the nation's capital right now. So happy birthday to you, sir. Also like to wish a very happy birthday to Carl Studel. And him and I were in a film together called Willow's Way. He kind of played like an angel type character, and I was a reporter who was kind of a jerk.
0: All right.
12: I know, hard to believe.
0: Yeah, typecast, all right. All right, Dan, thank you.
12: Thank you, sir.
0: That's our world-famous list of celebrity birthdays. All right, let's get the update now on traffic and weather. 24 south, a crash in the right lane after the Horse Bridge. Northbound is jammed in that area with Curiosity from Harrison Boulevard to the Horse Bridge. We also have a crash, 24 north at Route 44. You're back to 140. Route 3, not too bad along the south shore. The expressway north is busy from Adams Street to Southampton Street. Hot and humid. A high today near 95 with the heat index near 100. Right now, 69 in Marshfield. Good morning, 6 o'clock.
15: ABC News, I'm Brian Clark. The U.S.-Iran ceasefire continues to deteriorate. The U.S. struck targets in Iran over a five-hour overnight attack. Focus was on Iran's ability to attack ships in the region. Iran, meanwhile, says that it has shut down the Strait of Hormuz. That's led to financial consequences, says ABC's Karen Hua.
16: The markets are reacting to the uncertainty. Oil prices just saw the biggest one-day jump since the pandemic. And analysts predict average gas prices in the U.S. will once again top $4 per gallon within a week.
15: Darlene Graham Moore is expected to be sworn into the Senate today to serve out the remainder of her late brother Lindsey's term as a senator representing South Carolina. The party will hold a primary next month to determine a replacement on the November ballot. Tens of millions of people in the U.S. are bracing for extreme heat with triple-digit temperatures and soaring heat indexes expected from coast to coast. This is ABC News. Supreme Court Justices Amy Coney Barrett and Elena Kagan head to Capitol Hill today. They will testify in a hearing on the court's budget that includes spending millions more on security. The House this week is expected to vote on a measure that could make daylight saving time the time all year round. States could opt out if they want. A grandfather is now recovering after a bison on the charge sent him flying through the air at Yellowstone National Park, says ABC's Trevor Ault.
17: It happened Friday in the height of the summer tourism season. That bison inside a picnic area of the park.
18: Look out, bison!
17: And as it stops to rest, that grandfather and his grandson taking photos. That's when the buffalo stirs and charges. The grandfather, unable to escape, flipped 8 feet into the air. That grandfather suffered multiple broken bones. He's recovering after surgery. His grandson was not hurt.
15: 65-year-old Carl Isom McDaniel says he's doing okay. Brian Clark, ABC News.
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12: 70 degrees outside of our South Shore studios at 6:02. Good morning. I'm Dan McCready, WATD News. 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Marshfield Select Board candidates Chris Rowland and Joe Pasevich discussed the issues facing the town during WATD's political forum broadcast live last night. Candidate Jack Griffin did not participate. The candidates were asked what makes them the best candidate. Pasevich says he has decades of involvement in town government.
23: I've had the best awards bestowed upon me by establishment in this town. I am an anti-government, venom-spewing naysayer, okay? I am over the target, and that's where the flak is heaviest, and there's no better award or medal I could ever get. And I have been the leader on many things, fighting the Maryland Street 40B, fighting the Beacon 40B, trying to get the airport environmental damage under control, monitoring so many projects. But I have taken the initiative, and I hate corruption, and I hate dishonesty to my core. And I want openness and respect for our taxpayers. My record proves it. That is at the heart of me, in my soul.
12: Roland says he has leadership skills.
24: I have a track record of leadership, not just in this town, but also in organizations, charitable organizations, the companies I've worked for. I've been tapped many, many times to be part, be in a leadership role, and I don't always seek those roles out. For example, when the previous select board decided not to renew the chair of the advisory board for no other reason, but they thought they needed some change on that board, even though that member, that chair, was doing an excellent job, I had joined that board, and I had no intention of being a leader, and my own peers in that board, in less than 3 months of me being on that board, elected me chair. And I've been chair of that board. I've been chair of the Capital Budget Committee. And, of course, I've been chair of the select board. Leaders are people that people follow. And I have a track record of people following me. And I have a track record of really listening to people and what they care about and trying to help them and make things happen with them.
12: And you can hear the entire Marshfield Select Board political forum on our website, 959WATD.com. And the Marshfield special election is Saturday, July 25th. WATD News Time, 6:05. More of the day's top stories still to come.
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0: 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NMLS number 46902. 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Equal housing lender. Borrower must occupy home as primary residence and remain current on property taxes, homeowners insurance, the cost of home maintenance, maintenance and any HOA fees.
12: WATD News Time 6:06, and the news being brought to you by St. Anne's Credit Union. Leverage the power of St. Anne's local lending advantage at their newly opened lending center at 55 Long Pond Road in Plymouth. 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The Quincy Quarry and Granite Workers Museum recently moved a well-known local home and brought it to museum grounds. Abigail Stubelis of Granite City Partners explained how they moved the home that once stood near the Quincy-Milton line.
1: We got a call that we were going to save Quincy's last standing granite house, and so we had to carefully deconstruct all the blocks and move them a couple miles away to this site where they could be preserved and reused for many years to come, which was very exciting. So we ended up building the frame and carefully placing all the blocks as best we could, and what we have here today is a wonderful museum that's going to be here for a very long time, so we're very excited.
12: Mayor Thomas Koch spoke with museum founder and director Al Bina about the restoration of a rail car.
2: Put it together, oiled it up the whole bit, and now that is going to be for presentations as well, all right?
4: Yes, yeah, that will be here. It will be on its own little platform and kind of like a covering over there, definitely protected from the weather.
2: And that was the car that brought the granite down the hill to get it to water, which was for the Bug Hill Long Duke, correct?
4: Correct, yep, yeah.
2: Okay.
4: A lot of history right here. You know, the railway enthusiasts now will be really interested in coming visit the city of Quincy.
2: Yeah.
4: To view this, the first commercial rail car in America.
2: And you were just a kid when that was operating.
4: Oh, yeah.
12: To learn more about the museum, go to QuincyQuarryMuseum.org. WATD News Time 6:08. 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
0: And good morning. The time now is 6:09 on your Tuesday drive, and we'll start over on Route 24. We've been dealing with several issues. First on 24. You're jammed from 140 getting up towards a crash. This was in the area near Route 44, 24 northbound, just by Route 44, a crash in the right lane. It's jammed through there. And then we've got more delays from Harrison Boulevard in Avon heading up towards 93. That's Curiosity with a southbound crash on 24. It's southbound in the right lane at the Horse Bridge, just south of 93 in Randolph. So tough ride in both directions. Over on Route 3, not seeing any major delays from Plymouth up into Braintree. The expressway northbound is slow from East Milton up towards Andrews Square. And no delays on 128 up through Denham and Needham. Traffic on the nines every morning. Traffic emergencies when they happen on WATD. Now the updated South Shore weather.
20: The only heat relief that you'll find today across Greater Boston, the Metro South, and the South Shore won't be by the water. It'll be in the water. The Massachusetts Bay water temperature right now is at 70 degrees, so you'd have to take a dip if you're looking to get some heat relief. Otherwise, you'll need to be in the pool during the course of the day today, or maybe in an air-conditioned ice cream parlor. My forecast calls for an ample amount of sunshine here for the day today. Heat advisories are in play all the way into tomorrow. Your top temp today in Boston, into the mid-90s. By the way, this is the hottest meteorological summer to date in Boston, and we're just going to keep adding on to the average temperature here with some of these really high temperatures. The heat index for later today, close to 100 degrees after starting out this morning near 70. For tonight, it's mainly clear. Overnight low temperatures in Boston might not get beyond the upper 70s. Should be into the mid-70s across the South Shore. Mostly sunny, hot for Wednesday. Your top temp in the low and mid-90s, again with a baking breeze. Thursday, sunny and hot. So is Friday. Thursday's high, though, a little bit higher into the low 90s than Friday. Friday's top temp in the mid-80s. Next weather in just 10 minutes. For WATD, meteorologist Josh Nichols.
12: 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I'm Dan McCready at 611. The South Shore's morning news continues now on 95.9 WATD.

0: much. Good morning to you. Good morning, everyone, and welcome into the Tuesday edition of the South Shore's Morning News on what is going to be a very hot summer day around the South Shore. Temperatures, as you heard, 95 and above with the heat index near 100. So stay hydrated today and stay cool. I think our meteorologist, Josh Nichols, suggested perhaps going to an air-conditioned ice cream parlor. I believe he was talking about that. I'm not going to disagree with him all. He is suggesting go to an ice cream parlor. I am happy to oblige. All right, so today going to be very warm. We were talking about if you're going in to sail Boston and you want to enjoy seeing some of the ships on the final few days, make sure you stay hydrated and also maybe one of those sun hats, something to kind of protect you from the heat. There will be more viewings going on today, public boarding of ships. Normally it's 10 to 10. However, there are specific hours for the specific ships. So be sure you go to the website and find out more. And that may be subject to change. You might have to go see another boat instead. But it's going on today, the public boarding of ships. And we also mentioned if they're going to have this soccer game, they're inviting the Navy ship crew and cadets from all the different nations to play some soccer in honor of the FIFA World Cup. So we'll see if they play. They're going to, the kickoff for the first game is supposed to be at 10 this morning. So maybe they'll get that in. I don't know if they'll play all the games today, depending on the heat. But game one kickoff, 33 Sumner Street in East Boston. If you want to go see that, it's free and should be fun. And then they're going to have their patriotic concert finale tomorrow at the Hatch Shell, and the renowned 2nd Marine Division Band to kind of wrap up and celebrate the conclusion of Sail Boston with a Wednesday night concert that will pay tribute to our nation's military veterans and first responders. And then the tall ships depart on Thursday morning, and they will be just a memory in our minds as they depart. And once again, the harbor goes to looking back the way it was before they arrived. But certainly a very special moment for sure. I'm continuing to see more people sending us great photos of their time going up to see Sail Boston. Some amazing photos. Been looking at a lot of pictures of ships and some great video as well that people have sent in, and also I've seen up on Facebook from some of our listeners. So good stuff. I probably should have gone in Sunday or Monday if I could change a couple of things around, but I don't know. I feel bad for not getting in there, but take it in if you want to go. You still have a few more days. Tomorrow, I will not be going to the tall ships because tomorrow's the day that we have our annual broadcast over at the Irving in Pembroke. That's right. I'm going to be there at the Irving tomorrow, so come on by. Say hello. Bring your friends. Bring your neighbors. I got to remind my sister to bring the kids if they don't have any sporting events. It's going to be hot anyway, so come on by. We're celebrating the Red Sox. We've got the All-Star game tonight. We've got the All-Star break, so this is a good time to come on down. And if you love all things baseball and the Red Sox, the Irving is one of the partners with the Red Sox, Irving Oil. And so they have Red Sox Day. And so the World Series trophy is scheduled to make a trip to Pembroke. That is fun to see. It's also good to get your photo with that. Then meet Wally the Green Monster. I suspect Wally may need cooling breaks. We'll be very hot tomorrow. And also to win tickets. And who wouldn't want to win Red Sox tickets? You know, it's fun. Yes, I want the team to be doing well, but I still enjoy a good experience sitting at the ball yard. So you could win tickets to a Red Sox game at Fenway Park. There'll be free merchandise, free fresh food samples, win surprise giveaways courtesy of the Irving, and learn more about all the benefits you can get from your Irving rewards card, savings on gas, other great options as well. So we hope to see you tomorrow. I'll be there. Larry Nelson will be helping engineer, and we would love to see you Wednesday tomorrow, 15th of July, for Red Sox Day at the Irving, 11 to 1 at the Irving in Pembroke. 92 Washington Street is the address if you want to punch it into the GPS, 92 Washington Street in Pembroke. So join us tomorrow at the Irving. All right, text line is available for you. 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Did you tune in last night to enjoy the political forum? Great job, Christine James, moderating a political forum. And I know that later on that full forum will be available for you to listen. And in fact, it is up. Okay. I apologize. Go to 959WATD.com if you missed it last night live. And you can hear the candidates, two out of three, that showed up for the Marshfield Select Board. There is an opening, as you know. And who do you think would be the best candidate to represent the town? Joe Pasevich, Chris Rowland. They weighed in on the issues last night. Candidate Jack Griffin did not participate, couldn't be there. And so we had two out of the three candidates. It would have been good, again, for all of them to talk, but we had two out of three. And if you want to hear what they said and their vision for the future of Marshfield, you can go check it out. It's right in the homepage. I see the button right there, Marshfield Select Board Political Forum. So if you want to go and watch that or listen today, go check it out on the website, 959WATD.com. 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Time now is 6:18 in the morning, watching your money. Let's get a recap on Wall Street now. And we check in with ABC.
1: From ABC News, Wall Street Now. Stocks lost ground to start the week after President Trump threatened a new U.S. blockade of the Strait of Hormuz. The Dow fell 138 points to land at 52,499. The S&P gave up 0.8%. The Nasdaq surrendered 1.5%. The tension in the Middle East is again pushing up crude prices, and gasoline is right behind. Gas Buddy puts the current national average at $3.83 a gallon and warns that it could be back at $4 by the end of next week. Thanks for the memory. Research suggests the rising cost of components and memory may be slowing down smartphone sales. Shipments from China fell last quarter more than 4% over a year ago. Android has already boosted its smartphone prices. Will Mexicans eat Mexican food from the United States? Chipotle is about to find out. The doors swing open Thursday on a Chipotle location in the northeast city of Monterey. Next year, says CEO Scott Boatwright, it's Mexico City. Jim Ryan, ABC News.
0: All right, 6:19, back out to the roads we go. WATD's traffic and weather. We update it every 10 minutes on the 9s. Taking a look at the ride this morning along Route 24, you're jammed starting well before 140 up to a crash we had 24 northbound in the right lane at Route 44 in the Taunton-Raynham area. Beyond there, you've got delays on Route 24 again starting around Harrison Boulevard in Avon. And that's heavy up towards a southbound crash on 24 near the Horse Bridge in the right lane, 24 south, just south of 93 in Randolph. Route 3 on the northbound side, some pockets coming up through South Weymouth and Braintree. Northbound Expressway is heavy from around Adams Street up towards Andrews Square. And down the Cape, let's check that out early. No major issues at the Sagamore or Bourne. Traffic on the 9s every morning. Traffic emergencies when they happen on WATD. Now the updated South Shore weather. All right, let's get the details now from meteorologist Josh Nichols with the South Shore's most accurate and dependable weather. 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
2: The only heat relief that you'll find today across Greater Boston, the Metro South, and the South Shore won't be by the water. It'll be in the water. The Massachusetts Bay water temperature right now is at 70 degrees, so you'd have to take a dip if you're looking to get some heat relief. Otherwise, you'll need to be in the pool during the course of the day today, or maybe in an air-conditioned ice cream parlor. My forecast calls for an ample amount of sunshine here for the day today. Heat advisories are in play all the way into tomorrow. Your top temp today in Boston, into the mid-90s. By the way, this is the hottest meteorological summer to date in Boston, and we're just going to keep adding on to the average temperature here with some of these really high temperatures. The heat index for later today, close to 100 degrees after starting out this morning near 70. For tonight, it's mainly clear. Overnight low temperatures in Boston might not get beyond the upper 70s. Should be into the mid-70s across the South Shore. Mostly sunny, hot for Wednesday. Your top temp in the low and mid-90s, again with a baking breeze. Thursday, sunny and hot. So is Friday. Thursday's high, though, a little bit higher into the low 90s than Friday. Friday's top temp in the mid-80s. Next weather in just 10 minutes. For WATDM, meteorologist Josh Nichols.
0: All right, thanks so much, Josh. And right now, outside our studio in Marshfield, the temperature 70 degrees at the weather station, WATD. Sports coming up next.
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0: 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All right, last night, Jordan Walker was your winner of the 2026 Home Run Derby, defeating hometown favorite Kyle Schwarber 12-11 in the final round. The St. Louis Cardinals slugger hit home runs on his final six swings to secure the win in Philadelphia and becoming the first St. Louis Cardinal to win the Home Run Derby. Schwarber hit 11 home runs during his 15-swing turn in the final round. A lot of boos from the Philly fans for everybody but Schwarber and Bryce Harper, but didn't seem to faze the 24-year-old Jordan Walker. All right, and for the Red Sox, Wilson Contreras put on a show at the Home Run Derby using a special bat modeled after the video game character Bowser, the villain in the Mario series. Contreras saw his night losing to Kyle Schwarber, who hit 9 compared to Contreras's 8. And then in the end, of course, it would be Jordan Walker who won it all. All-Star Game is tonight in Philadelphia at 8. The Red Sox will be back to work at Fenway when they begin a four-game series against the Tampa Bay Rays Friday at 1:35 in the afternoon. The World Cup resumes today, the semifinals, France versus Spain this afternoon at 3. And that's your update on sports on WATD.
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9: 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Toby's dad let him take his prized Ford LTD Country Squire, a beautiful vehicle with wood grain paneling, massive interior space, and a V8 engine, to the Marshfield Drive-In Theater. Toby was pulling out all the stops. Easy Rider was playing on the big screen that night, and Toby and Diane saw most of the movie. Of course, Toby was going to clean all the popcorn that had somehow found its way onto the floor before he returned his dad's car. But when the movie ended, Toby wasn't thinking about that just yet, or about much of anything, really. A love struck Toby's head was still up in the clouds. Amidst first love's fog, Toby forgot to unhook the speaker from the car, pulled away, and came crashing back to earth as that speaker smashed through the driver's side window of his father's country squire. I guess it's true what the song says. Love hurts.
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12: 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We'll check traffic and weather next on the nines. 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
13: From ABC News, Tech Trends. Waze is adding some new features. For one, the GPS app will now have a special mode for motorcycle riders, which will factor in shortcuts for bikers, as well as calling out hazards like potholes or raised crosswalks. Waze is also announcing some new AI features. According to the company, you'll be able to search for your destination using your voice, with Google's Gemini model responding. Electric vehicle sales are up, according to a new report from Cox Automotive. Car makers moved just under 250,000 EVs between April and June, marking a more than 14% increase over Q1. However, that's still more than 20% below where things were a year ago, before the expiration of the federal government's EV tax credit. And the European Union is weighing new restrictions on how kids in Europe use social media. Commission President Ursula von der Leyen receiving a report recommending the EU ban kids under 13 from using the platforms. With Tech Trends, I'm Mike Dabusky, ABC News.
12: Thank you, Mike. 629 WATD's traffic and weather on the nines. We'll get the top stories from Dan coming up at 6:30. Right now, let's get out to Route 24. We've been dealing with several tough spots. We had a crash that cleared. Okay, 24 north at Route 44, that crash has cleared. Traffic is back to 140, so a tough ride through there. And then beyond that point, we've got slowdowns from Harrison Boulevard in Avon up to a up past the horse bridge. That's Curiosity delays with a southbound crash. 24 on the southbound side, where we had a crash in the right lane after the horse bridge. Also now getting word of a new crash on 24 north. We had the one at 44 that cleared. You're back to 140. Now there's a new crash in the backup, reported 24 north at 140 in the Taunton-Raynham area. All right, taking a look at Route 3, reduced speeds before Route 18 up into Braintree. The expressway is heavy from East Milton. A little bit before there, we'll call it Adams Street up towards Columbia Road. And not seeing any big delays at the Cape Bridges. South Shore weather. Hot and humid, 95 today. Staying quite warm overnight. The low tonight down to 76. 70 degrees. in Marshfield at the weather station, WATD. Good morning. It is 6:30.
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15: 70 degrees outside of our South Shore studios at 6:30. Good morning. I'm Dan McCready, WATD News. And the news got being brought to you by the Early Law Group. Injured? Call early before it's too late. 617-444-7777. A judge has denied Lindsey Clancy's motion to add women who suffer from postpartum psychosis or hallucinations to her witness list. The Duxbury mom, accused of murdering her three kids before attempting to take her own life, faced her final pretrial hearing yesterday afternoon, where she was denied a motion to add women who suffer from similar health conditions. Kevin Reddington, Clancy's defense attorney, told the court the significance of adding 15 more witnesses to their list.
16: In the impact of this case, which in my decades of crime cases is probably the most emotionally disturbing and challenging, I think it's going to have a significant impact on jurors, more so than the usual that we deal with. So recognizing that 18 challenges might sound like a lot, I just feel that perhaps an additional number of jurors subject to your discretion would be appropriate.

0: all the experts seem to agree that it's real. So because of the ability to get the probative part of what those women would bring to the court, the experts can give that. So I'm going to deny the motion at this time.
1: Clancy faces murder charges in the death of her 5-year-old daughter, Cora, 3-year-old son, Dawson, and 7-month-old baby, Callan. She has pleaded not guilty. She is scheduled to face a jury next Monday at 9 a.m. in Plymouth Superior Court. WATD News Time, 6:34. More of the day's top stories still to come.
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1: 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Marshfield Select Board candidates Chris Rowland and Joe Pasevich discussed various issues during WATD's political forum broadcast live last night. Candidate Jack Griffin did not participate. The candidates were asked about their short- and long-term plans for the town. Pasevich favors providing more access to affordable housing and protecting the town's environment.
5: Being on the Housing Authority and having advocated for the ability to work on the problem of affordable housing, I mean, in affordable housing, there's a lot of aspects to that. There's the cost of living, there's taxes, there's actual physical accommodation, et cetera. And I think we need to look for more opportunities, again, through gauging from what people are thinking and what they think they need, how we can address that problem. I think affordable housing needs to become a more important component of how we institute or apply a plan for the town. And as long as it's compatible and it doesn't harm the environment, there's a lot more that can be done to protect the environment in Marshfield. We've been lax in that regard. Conservation Commission needs an expanded role in some of those things. But basically, to maintain a safe and healthy environment in Marshfield should be the main guiding principle.
1: Roland wants better financial management.
6: Town meeting voted to have the opportunity to vote to stop the bleeding in this town and do it in the short term. And in the long term, as a select board member, you get in there, you work with the other select board members, and you build good fiscal policy, and you meet with the town administrator, and you meet with the department heads on a regular basis, and you understand how are they managing the budget. You build a budget, they do their budget request, you work with them to figure out what are those numbers going to look like? Are they going to be okay with those numbers? Can they operate successfully with those numbers? And then you work with them to make sure they're managing the budget. And, I mean, I think that's kind of the long-term plan, and use proper fiscal responsibility and good fiscal planning in the long term.
1: And you can hear the entire Marshfield Select Board political forum on our website, 959watd.com. The Marshfield special election is Saturday, July 25th. A working group is looking to revitalize Veterans Memorial Park in Pembroke. WATD's Christian Maitrey has more.
7: Pembroke residents heard a presentation at the community center on a plan to revitalize Veterans Memorial Park. The plan includes a design for a new memorial honoring members of Pembroke's militia who served during the Revolutionary War. Chris Perry, chair of the project's working group, explains.
8: This idea of commemorating the militias back from the Revolutionary War, that is actually starting to take precedence. Getting those militia members remembered is important to our community and to who Pembroke is.
7: Sean Keegan, vice chair of the working group, shared some of the infrastructural improvements planned for the park, which is located in front of First Church on Center Street.
9: And get better grass out there, irrigation, some electricity so we can light things up, and just make it something that we can all be proud of.
7: In terms of funding, Perry said he doesn't want to pay for the project with residents' tax dollars.
8: Most of the money will be coming from grant money, CPC money, feds, and the Commonwealth. The individual resident of Pembroke is not to be taxed. That is the ultimate goal.
7: He said he hopes to start construction by next year and gave an estimated total cost of $550,000 to $600,000 for the project. Reporting from Pembroke.

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1: 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Traffic and weather on the nines next.
2: Here in the wild suburbs of Massachusetts, we observe a rare creature in its natural habitat, a distracted parallel parker.
3: I barely touched him.
2: 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The rear bumper now resembles a crumpled accordion. Nearby, another victim of modern life. Ah, yes, the feral shopping cart attack. 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
6: All right, good morning. It is 6:39 on your Tuesday morning, and the troubles continue on Route 24. That has been a tough drive this morning. 24 on the northbound side, we had a crash. The good news, it looks like all these crashes have cleared. The one at 140 is gone. Then it remains heavy from that area getting up towards an earlier crash near Route 44 in the Taunton-Raynham area. And then more delays from Harrison Boulevard headed up towards 139. Southbound side of 24, the crash that we had south of 93 approaching the horse bridge is gone. Route 3 on the northbound side, you've got slowdowns at Route 18 and Union Street. 128 getting heavier from 95 in Canton up to 109 in Dedham. Northbound Expressway is busy from Adams Street up towards Andrews Square. It's about 23 minutes the drive time from Braintree to Boston this morning. And down the Cape, you do have some heavy traffic over the Bourne Bridge. Route 3 South, just some brake lights approaching the Sagamore. Traffic on the nines every morning. Traffic emergencies when they happen on WATD. Now, the updated South Shore weather.
0: At the Blue Hill Observatory this morning, the sunrise just shy of 5:20 a.m. Of course, we're losing fractions of seconds every day in terms of daylight length now that we're well past the summer solstice. But despite that, we still have quite the high sun angle, and that, in conjunction with high pressure, sets the stage for some pure summer sizzle here for the day today at Blue Hill and across all of eastern Massachusetts. Look for the heat index to top out close to 100 degrees at Blue Hill here for later today. We're starting off our morning with temperatures in the mid-60s, and my forecast calls for high temperatures this afternoon to be into the mid-90s. But again, the heat index will be much higher, factoring in the humidity. Coming up for tonight, look for a mainly clear sky. Some truly tropical times. Overnight lows into the mid-70s with a balmy southwesterly breeze. Could be looking at near record high minimum temperatures tonight. For tomorrow, for your Wednesday, look for an ample amount of sun. Still hot. The high temperature in the mid-90s. Thursday, sunny and hot as well with highs in the low 90s. Friday, back into the upper 80s, but still with plenty of sun. Next weather in just 10 minutes. For WATD, I'm meteorologist Josh Nichols.
1: 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I'm Dan McCready at 6:42. The South Shore's morning news continues now on 95.9 WATD.
6: Tuesday edition of the South Shore's morning news. Rob Hackelow with the morning team. We'll get another update on traffic and weather coming up after 6:49. The morning sports also ahead. And we'll have our intern, Anthony, will be joining the program as he helps us out on Tuesdays and Thursdays, starting in the 7 o'clock hour. Later on, our Tech Talk segment with David Snell at 8:10. And our Paws and Claws pet segment will be at 9:22. We'll have two great guests with us from Cape Cod Veterinary Specialist, Dr. Kira Berg and Lorelei DeVolio, joining us to talk about exotic pets coming up at 9:22. Well, following the death of Senator Lindsey Graham, the governor of South Carolina has appointed Graham's sister to take his U.S. Senate seat for the rest of his term. President Trump had said he wanted Darlene Graham Nardone to be Graham's temporary replacement in the Senate. ABC News Capitol Hill correspondent Jay O'Brien details tributes as he talks on Washington in ABC's Start Here podcast with host Brad Milkey.
3: The death of Senator Lindsey Graham was unexpected. It was an emotional challenge for so many in Congress when they heard the news. It's also become a kind of political test. Remember, Graham's seat is still up for re-election in November. He'd already breezed through his primary and was expected to win the general. The question now is, who should serve out his term going into this election? Who should take his place on the ballot in the election going forward? And should those be the same person? Well, yesterday it became clear that several Republicans, and one very important Republican in particular named President Trump, wanted one of Lindsey Graham's family members to fill in for him. Let's take you to Capitol Hill now, where ABC's Jay O'Brien is working, as always. Jay, first off, some really emotional tributes to Graham yesterday at the Capitol. What's it been like there?
7: There were, Brad. This was the first day senators were back since Lindsey Graham passed. And as they returned to the Capitol, they were emotional.
8: And it's difficult to count the ways in which Lindsey's friendship made this job richer and its burdens lighter.
7: There was this tribute from Senate Majority Leader John Thune, the top Republican in the Senate, on the floor to Lindsey Graham. And John Thune, who's usually very stoic, got uncharacteristically emotional.
8: But I am comforted by the knowledge that in the end, he has just changed his address. And that one day, Mr. President, we will laugh together again.
7: We've heard the same sentiment from many Democrats as well, who said they clashed with Lindsey Graham on a number of issues, but they considered him a friend, they respected him, and they were able to, in their view, get things done together with Graham of substance.
9: I will miss my perhaps most unexpected friend in the Senate and someone with whom I got some good things done.
7: As you know, the flags at the Capitol have been lowered to half staff, same at the White House. Lindsey Graham's desk on the Senate floor has been draped in black. People are also lining up outside his office and writing on little post-it notes and in a condolence book, remembrances of Lindsey Graham. We saw one of them. It reads just simply that Graham was, quote, one of a kind.
10: Senator Graham was a very forceful and quick-witted presence in every room that he entered.
7: All of that to say, Brad, the Capitol is very much in mourning, and it stunned many of these members of Congress, and it's also cutting across the aisle, uniting these members in their grief in a way that, frankly, over the last several years, we haven't seen many things do in the Congress.
3: Well, and then, not to turn it to cold, hard politics, but we are already seeing Republicans offer their takes on what should happen to his seat. So how does this work? And I guess who would take over his seat most immediately?
7: Well, absolutely, the politics has already come into play. In the near term, yesterday, Governor Henry McMaster of South Carolina appointed Graham's sister, Darlene Graham Nardone, to finish out her brother's term, which ends in January.
11: Lindsey took care of his little sister in years long departed. It's my honor to ask his little sister, Darlene Graham, to finish his work for him now.
7: That, before we get into the politics, was emotional. Graham practically raised his sister. Both of their parents died when Graham was just barely in his 20s, and his sister, by the time both of their parents had passed away, was just 13 years old. So Graham served as her legal guardian. They grew up in a small town in South Carolina, Brad. They grew up in one room that was attached to their family's pool hall and bar, and they were so incredibly close. And so yesterday, Darlene, Graham's sister, said that she would finish her brother's work.
12: Lindsey has always been there for me, and now I will be there for him.
7: That's the near term. That's going to serve in that role at least until January.
3: Mm-hmm.
7: But also, Graham was running for a fifth term in the Senate. And so Republicans in South Carolina are now going to have a convention just in the next few weeks by state law to pick someone to replace Graham on the ballot. And that's when the cold, hard politics comes into play. There's talk about Darlene, Lindsey Graham's sister possibly being in that race, although she's shown no indication that she wants to one way or the other. There's also talk of several candidates who ran for governor and lost jumping in. Congressman Ralph Norman is one. Congresswoman Nancy Mace is another. The lieutenant governor there, Pamela Everett, is one. And the list goes on. This could be a pretty big primary. And one of the reasons why, Brad, is because South Carolina is considered a pretty safe Republican seat. Lindsey Graham served 2 decades in that seat, right? So if you can get into that seat, you can have a pretty long career in that job.
13: This is your ticket to not just getting on the ballot, but to becoming a U.S. senator and a pretty safe U.S. senator, probably.
7: Absolutely. And you could have that job for a long time between the House and the Senate. Lindsey Graham served in Congress for 3 decades.
13: Well, and I got to imagine that you're not just losing one member of the Senate. You're also losing somebody who had the ear of the president in a very real way, right? Lindsey Graham advised President Trump. I mean, how does this affect the Trump White House?
7: Absolutely, Brad. I mean, there was perhaps no member of Congress, Republican in Congress, closer to President Trump than Lindsey Graham.
14: I want to pay my respects to Lindsey, who was our friend. He was a friend of all of us. He was a great guy. He was a great politician, actually. And it's hard to believe he's gone.
7: They had their ups and downs. They broke after January 6th, and Lindsey Graham notably said he was done with President Trump. Then a few months later, he called him the future of the Republican Party.
13: Right.
7: They started when they were both running in 2016 as foes. Then they turned into friends. All of that to say, in the last several years, they have been incredibly close. And Lindsey Graham has had Trump's ear on so many issues that impact not just the country, but the world, from immigration enforcement to NATO to the war in Iran. And the list goes on and on and on. And so while the Senate moves forward without Lindsey Graham, who was in the middle of practically every major issue that faced the Senate, too, President Trump moves forward without someone in his ear who is giving him critical advice. And at some instances, we're told, blunting some of the president's instincts, and at other places, encouraging the president. And so this will be fascinating to see how Trump moves forward without one of his closest advisors. And by the way, someone that he called like a member of the family. They were that close.
13: Right. Graham was the person who could say, like, Mr. President, you don't have the votes for this. Or don't worry, Mr. President, these guys will get on board. He will have to find that voice somewhere else now. Jay O'Brien there at the Capitol. Thanks.
7: Thank you, Brad.
6: Brad Mielke from ABC on the more on the death of Lindsey Graham and the replacement and the process going forward. All right, traffic and weather. We update it every 10 minutes in the morning. Let's get back out to the drive, and we'll start with the expressway, which is heavy and slow from around Furnace Brook up towards Southampton Street. We did have a crash that quickly cleared it near Columbia Road. The drive time, Braintree to Boston at about 28, 29 minutes. Route 3 on the northbound side looks good from Plymouth heading up into Hingham. No delays. Delays start before Route 18 in Weymouth up into Braintree. Southbound side of Route 3 is slow approaching the Sagamore. 25 east is heavy on the approach to the Bourne. 24 north, pockets 140 to 44. And again, Harrison Boulevard up towards 93. 93 southbound, some slow spots. Route 28 to Ponkapog. 128, the usual slow spots from 95 in Canton up to 109 in Dedham. Traffic on the nines every morning. Traffic emergencies when they happen on WATD. Now the updated South Shore weather. Let's get the details here on the extreme heat. And it will be very uncomfortable the next couple of days. Meteorologist Josh Nichols with the South Shore's most accurate and dependable weather. 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
0: The only heat relief that you'll find today across Greater Boston, the Metro South, and the South Shore won't be by the water. It'll be in the water. The Massachusetts Bay water temperature right now is at 70 degrees, so you'd have to take a dip if you're looking to get some heat relief. Otherwise, you'll need to be in the pool during the course of the day today, or maybe in an air-conditioned ice cream parlor. My forecast calls for an ample amount of sunshine here for the day today. Heat advisories are in play all the way into tomorrow. Your top temp today in Boston into the mid-90s. By the way, this is the hottest meteorological summer to date in Boston. And we're just going to keep adding on to the average temperature here with some of these really high temperatures. The heat index for later today, close to 100 degrees after starting out this morning near 70. For tonight, it's mainly clear. Overnight, the temperatures in Boston might not get beyond the upper 70s. Should be into the mid-70s across the South Shore. Mostly sunny, hot for Wednesday. Your top temp in the low and mid-90s, again with a baking breeze. Thursday, sunny and hot. So is Friday. Thursday's high, though, a little bit higher into the low 90s than Friday. Friday's top temp in the mid-80s. Next weather in just 10 minutes. For WATD, I'm meteorologist Josh Nichols.
6: Thanks, Josh. And right now, outside our studio in Marshfield, 71 degrees at the weather station, WATD. Sports next.
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6: 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All right, home run derby last night. Jordan Walker winning the 2026 home run derby, defeating hometown favorite Kyle Schwarber 12-11 in the final round. St. Louis Cardinals slugger hit home runs on his final six swings to secure the win and becoming the first St. Louis Cardinal to do so. For the Red Sox, Wilson Contreras put on a show. Came up short, though, but he did have a special bat modeled after the video game character Bowser, a villain in the Mario series. Contreras, though, saw his night and losing to Kyle Schwarber. And in the end, of course, Jordan Walker would win it all. The All-Star game is tonight in Philadelphia at 8. And after the break, the Red Sox will begin a series against the Rays at Fenway Friday at 1:35. And the World Cup resumes today. Semifinals, France versus Spain this afternoon at 3. And that's your update on sports.
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6: 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All right, it's 6:59. Traffic and weather on the nines. The expressway northbound is tough going from Furnace Brook all the way up towards Andrews Square. Heavy and slow moving volume. Route 3 on the northbound side. Pockets, Route 18 up past Union Street. Southbound slow approaching the Sagamore, 25 east. Slow approaching the Bourne. 24 is busy, 140 to 44. Again, Harrison Boulevard to 139. 93 southbound, some slow spots. Out of Braintree over to Ponkapog, and then again from 138 to 95. South Shore weather for today, going to be hot and humid. High today, 95. The heat index near 100. Tonight, warm, a low 76. 71 now at 7.
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5: ABC News, I'm Brian Clark. Oil prices are rising again this morning amid new attacks in the Middle East. Brent crude is approaching $87 a barrel, and a Dutch company has just said that one of its cargo ships was struck off the coast of Oman. This comes as President Trump says the U.S. is going to safeguard ships in the Strait of Hormuz and charge a 20% fee. Javed Ali is a former senior director of counterterrorism on the National Security Council.
23: One would have to believe that in order to be, quote unquote, the guardian of the strait, that U.S. warships would actually have to enter into the strait, into the Persian Gulf, to protect the hundreds, if not more, ships that are already in there, and then obviously the ones on the outside.
5: New York's governor is poised to sign a one-year moratorium today on big new data centers in the state. That would be the first of its kind in the nation. Meanwhile, Louisiana gave Meta the green light to more than double the size of one of its data centers. This is ABC News. A friend of 18-year-old Nolan Wells is speaking to ABC News about the teen's death on the 4th of July near an isolated barrier island off Mississippi. It's drawn national attention. ABC's Aaron Katursky has more.
24: Tristan Shepard says he and his friends are now getting threats. Shepard says he took a boat back from Horn Island in the late afternoon, but Wells stayed behind with a girl he had met. Wells did not have his phone, but his friend tells us that's not unusual while swimming.
25: When Nolan got in the water, he put his phone on the dash, also with probably other 15 phones.
24: His parents say Nolan Wells went nowhere without his phone, but on July 4th, he left it behind in the boat.
5: Florida is preparing to execute a 74-year-old convicted murderer. Dennis Sochor has been on death row since the 1980s and will be the oldest person ever put to death in the state. Later this month, Florida is set to execute an 80-year-old prisoner. I'm Brian Clark, ABC News.
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1: 72 degrees outside of our South Shore studios at 7:02. Good morning. I'm Dan McCready, WATD News, and the news being brought to you by Cape Cod 5. Passionate about supporting the financial wellness of individuals, families, and businesses across southeastern Massachusetts. 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Marshfield Select Board candidates Joe Pasevich and Chris Rowland weighed in on various issues during WATD's political forum broadcast live last night. Candidate Jack Griffin did not participate. The candidates were asked if the $7 million override proposal that was approved by town meeting last month should go on the ballot. Rowland supports the override going before the voters.
3: This issue went through the proper channels to be addressed and give the people of Marshfield an opportunity to look at the numbers, look at the deficit, look at our budget. And as many people know, I'm on an advisory board right now, and I can tell you that we spent countless hours with department heads talking to them about their budgets and what they really would need to work to keep the town running smoothly. And the more we got into it, the more we realized there is truly a need for an override. This is a very personal decision for people. And so when it goes to town meeting, and overwhelmingly it is voted at town meeting to take this to a ballot question and make sure that people have the opportunity to vote about it, I am for that. And my understanding is the other two opponents of mine are not. So I think it needs to go to ballot.
1: Pasevich does not favor the override.
8: Well, I disagree strongly that we need an override this year, very strongly. And secondly, as Mr. Rowland said, contrary to what he said, it did not go through the proper channel. The override contingency budget was never voted onto the warrant. The selectmen did not vote to open the warrant. They did not vote to add that contingency budget to the warrant, as sloppy as it is. And they never voted to then close the warrant. It has not gone through the proper channels. So the first thing that has to be done in answer to the question is we need to do the budget correct. It starts with hiring a new town administrator. We've got a couple of good candidates in the wings waiting right now, and I have very good feelings about both of them. And that's the first thing. Next, charge that person and the advisory board with putting together a budget to be presented to the voters in January according to our charter.
1: And you can hear the entire Marshfield Select Board political forum on our website, 959WATD.com. And the Marshfield special election is Saturday, July 25th. 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More of the day's top stories still to come.
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1: 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The Quincy Quarry and Granite Workers Museum recently moved a well-known local home and brought it to museum grounds. Abigail Stubelis of Granite City Partners explained how they moved the home that once stood near the Quincy-Milton line.
10: We got a call that we were going to save Quincy's last standing granite house, and so we had to carefully deconstruct all the blocks and move them a couple miles away to this site where they could be preserved and reused for many years to come, which was very exciting. So we ended up building the frame and carefully placing all the blocks as best we could, and what we have here today is a wonderful museum that's going to be here for a very long time, so we're very excited.
1: Mayor Koch also spoke with museum founder and director Al Bina about the restoration of a rail car.
11: Put it together, oiled it up the whole bit, and now that is going to be for presentations as well, all right?
12: Yes, yeah, that will be here. They'll be on its own little platform and kind of like a covering over there, definitely protected from the weather.
11: And that was the car that brought the granite down the hill to get it to water, which was for the Bug Hill long ago, correct?
12: Correct, yep, yeah.
11: Okay.
12: There's a lot of history right here. You know, the railway enthusiasts now will be really interested in coming and visit the city of Quincy.
11: Yeah.
12: To view this, the first commercial rail car in America.
11: And you were just a kid when that was operating.
12: Oh, yeah.
1: To learn more about the museum, go to QuincyQuarryMuseum.org. WATD News Time coming up on 7:08. Traffic and weather on the nines next.
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6: Good morning. The time now is 7:09 on your Tuesday morning drive, and as we scan the highways for you this morning, taking a look for any incidents, looks like just heavy volume right now. No issues as far as any crashes or breakdowns on the expressway, but 27 minutes, Green Tree to Boston, slow going from Furnace Brook up towards Southampton Street. On the South Shore, Route 3 on the northbound side looks good. You're making good time up from Plymouth into Hingham. Slow down, start before Route 18 up into Braintree. The southbound side is getting busier. That will approach about a mile at the Sagamore. 25 east is slow at the Bourne. 24 is some slow spots up through Avon and Stoughton. 93 is a little busy out of Braintree over to Canton. 128 is heavy, 95 to 109 in Dedham. Traffic on the nines every morning. Traffic emergencies when they happen on WATD. Now, the updated South Shore weather.
7: The only heat relief that you'll find today across Greater Boston, the Metro South, and the South Shore won't be by the water. It'll be in the water. The Massachusetts Bay water temperature right now is at 70 degrees, so you'd have to take a dip if you're looking to get some heat relief. Otherwise, you'll need to be in the pool during the course of the day today, or maybe in an air-conditioned ice cream parlor. My forecast calls for an ample amount of sunshine here for the day today. Heat advisories are in play all the way into tomorrow. Your top temp today in Boston into the mid-90s. By the way, this is the hottest meteorological summer to date in Boston, and we're just going to keep adding on to the average temperature here with some of these really high temperatures. The heat index for later today, close to 100 degrees after starting out this morning near 70. For tonight, it's mainly clear. Overnight low temperatures in Boston might not get beyond the upper 70s. Should be into the mid-70s across the South Shore. Mostly sunny, hot for Wednesday. Your top temp in the low and mid-90s, again with a baking breeze. Thursday, sunny and hot. So is Friday. Thursday's high, though, a little bit higher into the low 90s than Friday. Friday's top temp in the mid-80s. Next weather in just 10 minutes. For WATD, meteorologist Josh Nichols.
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6: 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You've also got a chat room in there as well. So check that out, and you can comment in the YouTube chat room, WATD Radio on YouTube. I'm Rob Hakala. Dan's in our newsroom, and intern Anthony is here, as he is here every Tuesday and Thursday morning. Anthony, good morning to you.
13: Good morning, Rob.
6: Great to see you, our intern from Emerson, and of course, the town of Rockland, where it gets very and steamy in the summer, as it will today, I guess.
13: Oh, yeah. No beaches in Rockland to cool down at.
6: No sea breeze in Rockland.
13: No, okay. Unfortunately not.
6: Yeah. In towns like Abington and Whitman, no coastal land. It does get nicer by the beach sometimes. It depends on the breeze. Let's see. I love low tide usually when I go to the beach. High tide is going to be at 11:50, so about 12 o'clock. Not a lot of beach real estate during the hot time of the day. Low tide will be about 5:49, so if you want to do one of those maybe dinners or some snacks on the beach later. That might be kind of nice. A little bit later at 5:49 will be low tide tonight. All right, so Anthony, what's going on? You watched the home run derby last night?
13: I did not watch it.
6: No. Anybody watch the home run? Do the kids still love baseball? Kids love baseball,
13: yeah,
6: right?
13: Of course,
6: still love baseball.
13: Of course.
6: Okay. All right, so they always talk about baseball, you know, becoming less exciting to people as time goes on. But I think, you know, it depends on, obviously, if you got a red-hot team, people still are coming out. It still draws a crowd.
13: Yeah, for sure.
6: Yankees games still do very well.
13: Who doesn't want to
6: when
13: go
6: the
13: to
6: Yankees
13: a Red Sox
6: come to town.
13: Game.
6: Yeah, exactly.
13: It's fun.
6: We're going to have Red Sox Day tomorrow. I'm going to tell you about that.
13: Wow.
6: With the Irving. That's our big broadcast tomorrow, you know. We're heading over to the Irving for Red Sox Day.
13: That'd be a good one.
6: Wally the Green Monster. Maybe win Red Sox tickets tomorrow. 11-1 at the Irving, 92 Washington Street in Pembroke. All right, so All-Star Game tonight. I probably will not be watching. It's at 8 o'clock tonight. American League versus National League. Go American League. Yay. But I am excited to see how the Red Sox do. I know it hasn't been the best year for them, but that's, you know, they've had this great winning streak, and it'd be nice to see that continue.
13: For sure.
6: World Cup, you into World Cup? I think this has been very exciting.
13: It's You're winding down now.
6: Yeah, these are your four teams. Yeah. These are the best of the best, supposedly. So who do you like? You've got, let's see, today will be, it's going to be France versus Spain. That'll be this afternoon at 3, and then tomorrow, the big matchup of England versus Argentina.
13: Yikes.
6: Both of these matchups should be good.
13: It's going to be good. Those are all good teams. All previous winners, too.
6: Yep.
13: They've all won a World Cup.
6: So who goes to the finals, right? France, Spain, England, Argentina. So yeah. France, Spain today at 3, England, Argentina is tomorrow at 3, so we'll see what happens. I guess I'm still told France is the team. I guess everyone is saying
13: France
6: is the team
13: is very
6: there.
13: Good. Argentina is very good.
6: Yeah,
13: all four of the teams are really good.
6: Yeah, they've all got star players.
13: Exactly.
6: And as you said, too, they've all been there. So we'll see what happens today.
13: I want to hear who you're rooting for in the chat line.
6: Yeah, let us know. The text line is 781-837-4900. Text in if you can, because I'm not sure if the thing is broken. It seems to be stuck. I don't know. It hasn't really.
13: No.
6: I don't know. But try texting
13: at
6: 781-837-4900.
13: Hey, you can always comment on the
6: YouTube. Yes, you can go there. I have to go see. Maybe if we can, we'll kick it during the 7:30 news, see if we can get the thing to pop back up. Let's see. So we were talking about very hot temperatures, and so you know what that means. Very warm, so people will be heading to the beach, perhaps, or to a store to use their air conditioning. Or it might be a good idea to go to a movie today, right?
13: Those theaters are cold, too, so
6: might
13: be a good
6: idea. I see people bringing in blankets and all that stuff.
15: You got a friend in me.
6: Oh, yeah. Thank you, Randy.
15: You got a friend in me.
6: All right. So that's from the original. I guess what Taylor Swift, I think, sings a song.
13: She does, in the credit scene.
6: By the way, I saw Toy Story 5. I'm going to see it. I don't know if Disney went woke or not. I didn't think it was bad. I thought it was a good.
13: I liked it, actually.
6: Some people I saw were mad because they thought, you know, that Woody and Buzz Lightyear were kind of tossed to the side. But this was supposed to be more of a Jesse story going in. And you had a lot of Woody and Buzz. I think with five Toy Stories, it's okay to give Jesse
13: of characters, too. So
6: there is. And I know you can't really enjoy all of them. But I thought it was fun.
13: It was a good movie.
6: You know, Toy Story, do I think it's the best of the franchise? No. I mean, it's hard, I think, the longer you go to have it be better. I was thinking that it might be better than Toy Story 4, though. I was trying to think of ranking them.
13: Task.
6: Yeah, well, I think you'd always put one, right? Wouldn't you? Toy Story 1. And then, for some reason, my sister was saying that 3 should be above 2.
13: I was going to say 3 was really good.
6: Yeah, so I was going to do 1, 2, 3, 5, 4. But then they were saying, no, 3 is really good. Is that with Lotso?
13: Yeah, I think so. Yeah, I can't even remember what's in all of them.
6: Well, who could?
13: Yeah, there's a lot.
6: There's too many. You're just supposed to go see it and give Disney money, I guess, when it comes out. And I did. Tom Hanks, Tim Allen, we're back. Joan Cusack, of course, Jesse. Tom is Woody, and Tim Allen is Buzz Lightyear. And there also was Conan O'Brien.
13: Oh, yeah.
6: As well was the Smarty Pants character, which was a funny character, I thought.
13: Yeah, that was a good character.
6: So the story was all about, you know, an important message. Some people said maybe they didn't do enough to say, you know, about tech being, you know, how do you navigate with tech and the old style toys are kind of tossed to the side in favor of social media and being connected. And they had some of the original tech, including Smarty Pants, who was, I guess it's kind of a toilet training toy.
13: Yeah.
6: Voiced by Conan O'Brien. Yeah. And so they had, it was kind of like original tech, you know, from
13: flip phone, camera.
6: Yeah. I guess, you know, I was going to say 90s, but really even the early zeros, I guess you could say that. And they were all out of batteries, as you know, sitting in a drawer. And Jesse brought Smarty Pants back to life, I guess. He was kind of dying there, and so he needed some batteries back.
16: Snappy! Atlas! They're still here!
17: Bossy Cowgirl, we have to turn it back on!
16: No! No way! The last thing this world needs is more devices.
17: What? Why? Why? You're just gonna shove them back in the dark forever? Do you have any idea what that's like?
16: Fine. We gotta make this quick.
17: Yes!
18: Number one, you made number one.
6: There are a lot of number one and number two jokes.
17: Atlas!
19: Smarty! Smarty?
20: Is it really you?
17: It's really me!
19: Oh my goodness, you look great!
17: The double A team is back!
20: Mom blows to sign up to
6: the
20: team.
6: The double A team is back.
13: I like that scene. That was cute.
6: That was kind of fun, yeah. So overall, I thought, you know, I don't think it's the great. I think most people would enjoy it, though. I think, like most of these, it's good for parents and for kids. And, you know, as I said, the original Toy Story came out, you know, we're going back to 1995. For the original one, so you know, it's still enjoyable. It's familiar. I get it. You know, and overall, I didn't think it was bad, and I thought it was probably better than four. So, you know, I don't know where they're going. By the way, did you stick around until the end?
13: I did see the end.
6: Okay,
13: yeah.
6: I was going to say, I was glad I did. How many people leave during the credits, right?
13: Yeah, lesson learned. Don't do that.
6: Don't
13: a
6: do that.
13: A lot of movies nowadays do.
6: They're
13: the
6: sneaking that
13: scenes.
6: In.
13: Yeah.
6: I love that. I don't know why I enjoy it. For some reason, I think that somehow I'm getting something extra. It's like a bonus.
13: I mean, even like it's at least worth searching on Google when the movie ends. Is there a post-credit scene? Because then you can know to stay.
6: Yeah, yeah.
13: Or so, just sit there and wait.
6: If you're a fan of Toy Story, I would recommend you go see it. I imagine you probably, most of the people, if you love Toy Story, you probably already have. But if you haven't and you're looking forward, today is a good day to do it because they usually on Tuesdays, I know at the Showcase Cinema at the Hanover Crossing, they have a very good deal on movie tickets on Tuesdays. That's when we saw it, on a Tuesday, you know. And, you know, you're going to save money. And then, of course, I made the mistake by buying all sorts of popcorn and drinks, too.
13: Yeah, that's how they get you.
6: I know. They always do. All right. All right. It is 7:19, traffic and weather on the nines. And let's get a look at the drive this morning along Route 3 northbound. It's heavy starting between Derby and Route 18 up into Braintree. The expressway is jammed from Braintree up towards Columbia Road. 24 northbound delay started Harrison Boulevard in Avon up towards 93. 93 is slow before Route 28 over to Canton. 128, 795 to 109. Now let's get a check of those Cape bridges. 3 south, about a mile and a quarter at the Sagamore. 25 east is slow on the approach to the Bourne. Route 44, traffic light delays at 105 in Oliver Mill Park in Middleborough. Traffic on the nines every morning. Traffic emergencies when they happen on WATD. Now, the updated South Shore weather. 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
7: The only heat relief that you'll find today across Greater Boston, the Metro South, and the South Shore won't be by the water. It'll be in the water. The Massachusetts Bay water temperature right now is at 70 degrees, so you'd have to take a dip if you're looking to get some heat relief. Otherwise, you'll need to be in the pool during the course of the day today, or maybe in an air-conditioned ice cream parlor. My forecast calls for an ample amount of sunshine here for the day today. Heat advisories are in play all the way into tomorrow. Your top temp today in Boston, into the mid-90s. By the way, this is the hottest meteorological summer to date in Boston, and we're just going to keep adding on to the average temperature here with some of these really high temperatures. The heat index for later today, close to 100 degrees after starting out this morning near 70. For tonight, it's mainly clear. Overnight low temperatures in Boston might not get beyond the upper 70s. Should be into the mid-70s across the South Shore. Mostly sunny, hot for Wednesday. Your top temp in the low and mid-90s, again with a baking breeze. Thursday, sunny and hot. So is Friday. Thursday's high, though, a little bit higher into the low 90s than Friday. Friday's top temp in the mid-80s. Next weather in just 10 minutes for WATD, meteorologist Josh Nichols.
6: Thanks, Josh. And right now, outside our studio in Marshfield, the temperature 73 degrees at the weather station, WATD. Still to come, we'll get an update on the morning sports, and we'll also check in with our digital pro, Kim Commando.
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6: 7:23, time now for WATD Sports. Good morning. I'm Rob Hakala. All right, well, we had the home run derby last night in Philadelphia, and your winner. In fact, the first St. Louis Cardinals to ever have won the home run derby last night. It was Jordan Walker defeating hometown favorite Kyle Schwarber. We'll get more on that in just a minute from the AP. For the Red Sox, though, Wilson Contreras put on a show while representing the Red Sox. He had a special bat modeled after the video game character Bowser, a villain in the Mario series, and he used that last night. However, he came up short against Kyle Schwarber. The All-Star game is tonight at 8 in Philadelphia. The Red Sox, they will resume action on Friday afternoon when they start a four-game series against the it'll be a four-game series against the Tampa Bay Rays, and that will be Friday afternoon for that game at 1:35. All right, Lau, let's get the update on all the rest of the sports, and we're going to check in with the AP this time around. We'll check in with the AP's Mike Hempen for an update again on the All-Star game and more of the rest of the sports as well on WATD. And here's Mike Hempen with that report for us. And we'll have that for you in just a moment.
5: AP Sports, I'm Mike Hempen. Jordan Walker silenced Philadelphia's Boo Birds by homering on its last six swings, chasing down Philly slugger Kyle Schwarber in the final round to win the home run derby. Walker becomes the first St. Louis Cardinal to do so. This evening, it's Major League Baseball's All-Star Game. Philadelphia's Christopher Sanchez will start for the National League. Toronto's Dylan Cease will be on the mound for the American League. This afternoon, France and Spain meet in a World Cup semifinal game in Dallas. Utah Jazz guard Trey Alexander was taken from the court on a stretcher Monday night after appearing to injure his side on a drive to the basket in an NBA Summer League game against the Bulls. No word on his injury. And Josh Allen was voted the NFL's top quarterback by the Associated Press in a preseason survey. I'm Mike Hempen.
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6: 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I'm Rob Hakala with the morning team. Anthony is our intern, and let's see here just a moment, Anthony, if we can hold on a second. I'm just going to go and sorry, I hate to do this, the text line, but okay, all right. We've shaken a few texts loose now. It is coming
13: there we
6: in.
13: Go.
6: There we go. And let's see. Oh, okay. We have a few people. Who would you like to see in the finals for the World Cup? All right. We got our own Kevin Tachi checking in. Mm-hmm. He'd like to see France versus Argentina. Argentina. I think that'd be a good matchup.
13: I think those
6: matchup.
13: Are the favors yeah. to be in the final, too.
6: And Pete from Hingham says, I want to see a great France versus Argentina final. So there you go. All right. That's two people.
13: Two competitive teams.
6: Yeah, I think I'd be happy with that. I mean, obviously, I have to root for Argentina tomorrow versus England.
13: Yeah.
6: You know, my wife's she's taking the whole day off, as you know. But France and Spain, she's hoping Spain will win. She thinks it'll be easier to take on Spain in the final. Of course, you got to get by England, which is not easy as well. All of these teams
13: tough
6: have ways
13: teams.
6: To win. They can also be vulnerable at times as well. So it'll be really interesting. It just depends on what happens. France versus Spain, England versus Argentina. Who would you like for the finals? Dan, do you have a pick for the two teams that you would like to see go at it? Or
3: cause my mom's rooting for England. So.
6: England, okay. So England versus she would like to see England win the whole thing then.
3: Oh, yes, of course.
6: Yeah, and I know they've been wanting to do that for a while, I guess, from what I understand. So we'll see what happens. First game is today with France versus Spain at 3.
3: That's going to be a real slobber knocker, as they would say.
6: Yeah. I'm excited for both of these games. 3 o'clock today. So, all right. Enjoy those. We'll talk more about those coming up. And you can text in at 781-837-4900 on the text line. 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WATD traffic and weather. The expressway northbound is heavy from Furnace Brook up towards Southampton Street. Route 3 on the northbound side, we've got delays as you make your way up. We had some reduced speeds up approaching Route 18 and Union Street. Southbound is slow, about a mile at the Sagamore. 25 east, about a three-quarter mile back up at the Bourne. 24 north delays start before Harrison Boulevard up towards 139. South Shore weather, the heat's going to be the story today. Hot and humid, 95. The heat index near 100. 73 right now in Marshfield, 730.
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1: 73 degrees outside of our South Shore studios at 7:30. Good morning. I'm Dan McCready, WATD News. 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A Duxbury mom accused of murdering her three kids before attempting to take her own life faced her final pretrial hearing yesterday afternoon, where she was denied a motion to add women who suffer from postpartum psychosis or hallucinations to her witness list. In Plymouth Superior Court, Judge William Sullivan denied Lindsay Clancy's motion, saying he expects expert explanations of postpartum psychosis to suffice.
8: It really hinges a lot upon the testimony of experts. And in this case, I anticipate there's going to be experts. They're going to talk about the reality of this postpartum depression and postpartum psychosis. So that's coming up. And these are testimony that will come from the experts, I think, on both sides. It doesn't seem like there's a question whether or not postpartum depression or psychosis is real. All the experts seem to agree that it's real. So because of the ability to get the probative part of what those women would bring to the court, the experts can give that. So I'm going to deny the motion at this time.
1: Clancy faces murder charges in the deaths of her 5-year-old daughter, Cora, 3-year-old son, Dawson, and 7-month-old baby, Callan. She has pleaded not guilty. Clancy is scheduled to face a jury next Monday at 9 a.m. in Plymouth Superior Court. The Marshfield Select Board candidates Chris Rowland and Joe Pasevich discuss the issues facing the town during WATD's political forum broadcast live.

0: Beacon 40B, trying to get the airport environmental damage under control, monitoring so many projects. But I have taken the initiative, and I hate corruption, and I hate dishonesty to my core. And I want openness and respect for our taxpayers. My record proves it. That is at the heart of me and my soul.
1: Roland says he has leadership skills.
2: I have a track record of leadership, not just in this town, but also in organizations, charitable organizations, the companies I've worked for. I've been tapped many, many times to be part, be in a leadership role, and I don't always seek those roles out. For example, when the previous select board decided not to renew the chair of the advisory board for no other reason, but they thought they needed some change on that board, even though that member, that chair, was doing an excellent job, I had joined that board, and I had no intention of being a leader, and my own peers in that board, in less than 3 months of me being on the board, elected me chair. And I've been chair of that board. I've been chair of the Capital Budget Committee. And, of course, I've been chair of the select board. Leaders are people that people follow. And I have a track record of people following me. And I have a track record of really listening to people and what they care about and trying to help them and make things happen with them.
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5: Pembroke residents heard a presentation at the community center on a plan to revitalize Veterans Memorial Park. The plan includes a design for a new memorial honoring members of Pembroke's militia who served during the Revolutionary War. Chris Perry, chair of the project's working group, explains.
6: This idea of commemorating the militias back from the Revolutionary War, that is actually starting to take precedence. Getting those militia members remembered is important to our community and to who Pembroke is.
5: Sean Keegan, vice chair of the working group, shared some of the infrastructural improvements planned for the park, which is located in front of First Church on Center Street.
7: And get better grass out there, irrigation, some electricity so we can light things up, and just make it something that we can all be proud of.
5: In terms of funding, Perry said he doesn't want to pay for the project with residents' tax dollars.
6: Most of the money will be coming from grant money, CPC money, feds, and the Commonwealth. The individual resident of Pembroke is not to be taxed. That is the ultimate goal.
5: He said he hopes to start construction by next year and gave an estimated total cost of $550,000 to $600,000 for the project. Reporting from Pembroke, Christian Maitrey, WATD News.
1: 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Traffic and weather on the nines next.
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0: Good morning. It is 7:39, and we want to thank our great road reporter for checking in. We got something to watch out for on the expressway on the northbound side. Paul checking in. Thank you, road reporter Paul. We got a minor crash on the expressway northbound between a semi-truck and a small Toyota, blocking the right lane as you get on from Granite. Northbound expressway near Granite, watch out for a right lane crash there. It is heavy and slow most of the way up now from Braintree up towards Andrews Square. The drive time Braintree to Boston is coming in. It's got to be over a half hour, 31 minutes, Braintree to Boston. Route 3 on the northbound side, pockets, Route 18 in Weymouth up into Braintree. Also, we got a pocket now, Route 3 northbound slowing down near the Route 14 ramp in Duxbury. 3 south is slow about a mile of the Sagamore, 25 east a three-quarter mile at the Bourne. 24 is slow through Avon and Stoughton, and 93 is busy out of Braintree over to Canton, 128 heavy, 95 to 109 in Dedham. We do have a crash reported on 95 south in the breakdown lane. A vehicle went off the road in Mansfield, 95 south after 495. Traffic on the nines every morning. Traffic emergencies when they happen on WATD. 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Injured? Call early before it's too late. Early Law Group and attorney Chris Early have helped thousands of Massachusetts injury victims fight for the compensation they deserve. Call early before it's too late. 617-444-7777. 617-444-7777. Now, South Shore weather.
1: At the Blue Hill Observatory this morning, the sunrise just shy of 5:20 a.m. Of course, we're losing fractions of seconds every day in terms of daylight length now that we're well past the summer solstice. But despite that, we still have quite the high sun angle, and that, in conjunction with high pressure, sets the stage for some pure summer sizzle here for the day today at Blue Hill and across all of eastern Massachusetts. Look for the heat index to top out close to 100 degrees at Blue Hill here for later today. We're starting off our morning with temperatures in the mid-60s, and my forecast calls for high temperatures this afternoon to be into the mid-90s. But again, the heat index will be much higher, factoring in the humidity. Coming up for tonight, look for a mainly clear sky. Some truly tropical times. Overnight lows into the mid-70s with a balmy southwesterly breeze. Could be looking at near record high minimum temperatures tonight. For tomorrow, for your Wednesday, look for an ample amount of sun. Still hot. The high temperature in the mid-90s. Thursday, sunny and hot as well with highs in the low 90s. Friday, back into the upper 80s, but still with plenty of sun. Next weather in just 10 minutes. For WATD, I'm meteorologist Josh Nichols.
2: 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I'm Dan McCready at 7:42. The South Shore's morning news continues now on 95.9 WATD.
0: The South Shore's morning news rolls on. Rob Hackelow with the morning team. Dan's in our newsroom. Anthony is our intern helping out with the broadcast. He's happy to take your calls, 781-837-4900. If there was a reason to call, don't have any reason right now, but he's there. 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You bend it, they mend it. 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Thank you, Maria, and Auto Shine. All right, so we're asking one of the questions, who would you like to see in the World Cup matchup? And looks like most of the listeners so far would like to see that Argentina-France matchup. That would be a good
3: It's going to be a tough match.
0: Yeah, I have been reading a lot about, obviously, the age of Messi from Argentina some of the other people on the team. They've done it before. They did it last year. Could they repeat?
3: Messi is one of the biggest celebrities on the planet.
0: Yeah.
3: So
0: I've been enjoying watching him. I have, but I've been enjoying watching all of these teams. I was really rooting for Norway.
3: No, they had a good run.
0: Let's see. I think Lord Hathaway checked in. I wish I was in. Oh, wait a minute. No. Lord Hathaway is saying I was in London.
3: Oh, wow.
0: Not I wish. Lord Hathaway was in London. Okay, so now we know where Lord Hathaway was on vacation. In London. I was in London for the England versus Norway game. Oh, my gosh. That must have been the atmosphere there in the city was incredible.
3: Yeah. I'm sure the crowds were insane, right?
0: That's incredible. I know. It was it is the intense. I mean, obviously, I feel like we would be excited here, but obviously it's nothing, you know, that we're used to. Someone was saying, you know, if some of the stars that are playing soccer, if they were born in the U.S., they might be on a football team, for example, or something. It's just that they would be focused in different areas. So the U.S., you know, I don't know when we'll get to that point, if, because we have so many of these other great sports that understand, take a lot of attention. And it's not the same. Obviously, as I said, down where my wife is from, they close the whole place.
3: The country's just closed.
0: They have holidays. People are lazy if the team... It's crazy. I say, I don't understand that. I don't really get, you know, to shut the whole place down. I mean, you know...
3: We don't have that culture, no.
0: No, no. The closest we get is like, you know, just like everybody sitting around watching the Super Bowl, I feel like, and, you know, maybe not driving around that night. But, you know, I there's something about, you know, I've seen, you know, where, again, the intensity is crazy. I did like somebody posted a video saying, you know, it was very upset because of all the, in Norway, you know, people taking to the streets, rioting after their loss. I don't know if you saw the video, but it's just an empty street at night with one man kicking over a trash can. Norway going nuts! You know, a little bit of a different story there. But anyway, England versus Norway, I imagine that must have been a fun moment to see Lord Hathaway over there across the pond. All right, so who would you like? Do you care about any of these four teams? France and Argentina is a popular matchup, but I know Nina says that she would like to see England beat Argentina and Spain beat France.
3: I think those are the underdogs. Who doesn't like a good underdog story? It might be good.
0: Yeah, although I've been hearing, I've been hearing a lot of the English commentators talk, and they are feeling pretty good about their chances against Argentina. They've been saying they were saying that they don't even have to be at their best. I know.
3: Wow.
0: I was listening to one guy. I was like, oh, wow. You know, it just made the people in Argentina angry. you know, because there is some history there as well, you know, between England and Argentina. So we'll see. It's Spain and France today at 3, and then England versus Argentina tomorrow at 3. So text in on that or any other topic as well. You're welcome. Gray Wolf from Kingston checking in. Good morning, Gray Wolf. He's
3: good
0: listening,
3: morning.
0: Always texting in. Text line works. Kevin Tachi is checking in again, and he says, good morning, Rob and Anthony. He would like to see France and Argentina. While the underdog story is interesting, people really want to see the best of the best compete, says Kevin. And that's what France and Argentina would be. Yeah, that's true. That's true. I mean, you definitely would see that, I guess.
3: It's Mbappe versus Messi, which a lot of people want to see.
0: I know. A lot of people want to see that. You wonder, you know, is that just the way it's going to be set up? Yeah. I know there's, with a lot of this stuff, there's so much, you know, you could dig it. If you want to go down to into a rabbit hole, you can certainly read all the conspiracies, I suppose.
3: I know they're competing for the golden boot, too.
0: Yeah?
3: For the MVP trophy.
0: Oh,
3: yeah.
0: Who gets that?
3: Yeah.
0: Because Messi and...
3: and Mbappe,
0: are tied, right?
3: Yeah, I'm pretty sure.
0: Okay.
3: So they're competing for that, too. There's just layers to it, you know?
0: Okay.
3: It would be a good matchup.
0: All right. Kevin says he agrees. He goes, that's what the people want to see. That's what the people want to see. Give them the story. All right, so we'll talk a little bit more about that if you want. You can chime in on that. It's 781-837-4900 on who you would like to see. Coming up after 8, we're going to be checking in with our tech guy, David Snell. He's something about Apple iPhones is going to be the topic this week when David Snell joins us. He's going to talk about recent settlement involving the Apple iPhone, and we'll talk with David Snell coming up after the news at 8 on 95.9 WATD. Coming up next, we'll get a look at the roads and the weather forecast, traffic and weather. It's in 1 minute.
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0: Back out to your drive at 749, WATD's traffic and weather on the nines. And the expressway northbound remains jammed, Furnace Brook up to Southampton Street. We did have a minor crash in the right near Granite Ave to watch out for. Route 3 is slow before Route 18 in Weymouth up to the split. We also have occasional pockets heading up in Duxbury. Southbound is slow about a mile at the Sagamore. 25 East is slow at the Bourne. 44 is slow at the lights at 105 in Oliver Mill Park in Middleborough. Also heavy westbound approaching the Middleborough Rotary. 24 is slow as you make your way out of Brockton and Avon up towards 93. 93 is slow out of Braintree over to Canton. 128 heavy, 95 to 109. Traffic on the nines every morning. Traffic emergencies when they happen on WATD. Now the updated South Shore weather. Another stretch of hot temperatures around the South Shore. 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
1: The only heat relief that you'll find today across Greater Boston, the Metro South, and the South Shore won't be by the water. It'll be in the water. The Massachusetts Bay water temperature right now is at 70 degrees, so you'd have to take a dip if you're looking to get some heat relief. Otherwise, you'll need to be in the pool during the course of the day today, or maybe in an air-conditioned ice cream parlor. My forecast calls for an ample amount of sunshine here for the day today. Heat advisories are in play all the way into tomorrow. Your top temp today in Boston into the mid-90s. By the way, this is the hottest meteorological summer to date in Boston, and we're just going to keep adding on to the average temperature here with some of these really high temperatures. The heat index for later today close to 100 degrees after starting out this morning near 70. For tonight, it's mainly clear. Overnight low temperatures in Boston might not get beyond the upper 70s. Should be into the mid-70s across the South Shore. Mostly sunny, hot for Wednesday. Your top temp in the low and mid-90s, again with a baking breeze. Thursday, sunny and hot. So is Friday. Thursday's high, though, a little bit higher into the low 90s than Friday. Friday's top temp in the mid-80s. Next weather in just 10 minutes. For WATD, I'm meteorologist Josh Nichols.
0: 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And right now, 73 in Marshfield. Sports next.
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0: 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Jordan Walker won the 2026 Home Run Derby, defeating hometown favorite Kyle Schwarber 12-11 in the final round. The St. Louis Cardinals slugger hit home runs on his final six swings to secure the win in Philadelphia, to overcome all the Philly booing that they boo just about everybody else. And he became the first St. Louis Cardinal to win the Home Run Derby. For the Red Sox, Wilson Contreras put on a show while representing the Red Sox. He was using a special bat modeled after the video game character Bowser that is a villain in the Mario series. He is an evil turtle-like creature. However, Contreras saw his night end losing to Kyle Schwarber, who had 9 compared to Contreras' 8. And then in the end, Jordan Walker won it all. All-Star Game is tonight at 8 in Philadelphia. Sox will return to action Friday when they begin a series against the Tampa Bay Rays, 1-4 at 1:35. And the World Cup resumes today, as we mentioned, the semifinals. The first one, France versus Spain, this afternoon at 3.
8: Reggie, what's cooking?
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0: 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Great to have you along. Coming up, we'll get an update on traffic and weather just ahead on the 9s. Another report is it continues to be a heavy ride on the expressway northbound this morning. And we're also dealing with some delays getting down the Cape.
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0: 95.9 WATD, the South Shore's morning news. Rob Hackler with the morning team dance in our newsroom. Intern Anthony manning the intern station over there. And
3: that's
0: you can
3: right.
0: See him as well. Yeah, you've got a whole station over there in the Coastal Heritage Bank studios. All right, so who do you like in the World Cup? You can text in on that, 781-837-4900. So I was watching this, I think it's a Scottish guy who is cheering on England, obviously,
3: right,
0: at this
3: Scotland.
0: Point. Yeah, so he is just talking about how awful he thinks Argentina is and how they're getting every call, which some people are talking about, you know, that it's already decided that this will be just France versus Argentina. This was all set. It was in the box. We're just opening it up. But here's what the gentleman had to say. This is from CBS Sports, I believe.
15: England are a very strong team. They just haven't performed to their best just yet. They're going to have to be good to beat Argentina. But Argentina have already shown us there's a real incredible vulnerability there.
16: Yeah.
15: Against Cabo Verde, very poor in that game. Conceded awful goals in one world-class goal. Then the next game, obviously, against Egypt, they were 2-0 down. They should never have come back in that game. Obviously helped by a controversial decision.
0: Uh-huh.
15: And against Switzerland, I would have put money on it that Switzerland would have beat them in 90 minutes if it was 11-11.
0: But
15: honestly, the yellow card to red card completely changed the game. So if we see no...
0: Wow. Okay.
3: Yeah, controversial
15: decisions from video review interfering and referees getting in the way, and it's 11-11. I don't see any way Argentina beat this England squad.
16: Wow.
0: Okay. He just says it, right?
3: Yeah.
0: He said if it's 11-11, there's no way that Argentina wins against the England teams. So there you go.
3: Wow. have to see.
0: We'll see. All right, you can text in 781-837. 4900 is the text line. Coming up after 8, we're going to be checking in with our tech guy, David Snell, as we talk about a settlement Apple agreeing to pay $250 million to certain iPhone owners. We'll find out the details coming up after 8. Right now it is 7:59, and we check traffic and weather on the 9s. The expressway northbound is heavy and slow from the Braintree split all the way up towards Southampton Street. The drive time, 35 minutes. Braintree to Boston, Route 3 is slow after Derby Street and Hingham up into Braintree. Southbound is slow, about a mile at the Sagamore. 25 east, a half mile delay at the Bourne. Moderate volume on 24, but no major slowdowns. Got some pockets up through Avon and Stoughton. 93 is busy out of Braintree getting over to Canton. 128 heavy, 95 to 109. And a crash coming in 495 south after Route 1 in Plainville. And a possible spin out. We're getting word of Route 3 south on the off-ramp to 53 in Hanover. South Shore weather, hot and humid, 95 today. Tonight staying quite warm, a low 76. 74 in Marshfield, 8 o'clock.
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17: ABC News, I'm Brian Clark. Oil prices are still rising as Brent crude is now more than $87 a barrel as the U.S. and Iran launch new attacks targeting each other. ABC's Karen Waz, the latest from Washington.
18: President Trump now vows the U.S. will control the Strait of Hormuz. And Trump now wants to charge a 20% fee on all cargo passing through it. He doesn't say how he would do that.
19: I want to be reimbursed because we're protecting a very rich portion of the world. We're spending money.
18: Trump's own Secretary of State, Marco Rubio, recently said such a plan would not be allowed under international law.
17: J.P. Morgan Chase has just reported profits of nearly $17 billion in the latest quarter, taking advantage of volatility connected to the war. The governor of New York today is expected to sign an order that would stop construction of big new data centers in the state for a year while regulatory framework is considered. This is ABC News. As millions of people face extreme heat this week, officials are reminding those in rivers and creeks to always wear a life jacket. An Idaho rescue was a recent reminder, says ABC's Sophie Flay.
20: My first thought when I first flipped is you're going to die.
21: Ashlyn Monroe says she was trapped underwater for about 40 seconds before grabbing a branch and pulling herself up, the current pinning her against the trees.
20: It was scary. It was the scariest thing I've ever experienced.
21: A neighbor called 911 and firefighter Trenton Hogan swam across the rapids to reach her.
22: I introduced myself, actually, just like how you would a normal person at the grocery store, right? Hi, my name's Trenton. What's yours?
21: Hogan got her into a life jacket and his team was able to safely get her to dry land.
17: Astronomers have discovered space sugar. Researchers using radio telescopes studied data from a large gas cloud near the center of the Milky Way and found a sugar that's in raspberries and self-tanners. And scientists say these sugars are key building blocks for life. I'm Brian Clark, ABC News.
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2: 74 degrees outside of our South Shore studios at 8:02. Good morning. I'm Dan McCready, WATD News. 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Marshfield Select Board candidates Joe Pasevich and Chris Rowland weighed in on various issues during WATD's political forum broadcast live last night. Candidate Jack Griffin did not participate. The candidates were asked if the $7 million override proposal that was approved by town meeting last month should go on the ballot. Rowland supports the override going before voters.
25: This issue went through the proper channels to be addressed and give the people of Marshfield an opportunity to look at the numbers, look at the deficit, look at our budget. And as many people know, I'm on an advisory board right now, and I can tell you that we spent countless hours with department heads talking to them about their budgets and what they really would need to work to keep the town running smoothly. And the more we got into it, the more we realized there is truly a need for an override. This is a very personal decision for people. And so when it goes to town meeting And overwhelmingly, it is voted at town meeting to take this to a ballot question and make sure that people have the opportunity to vote about it. I am for that, and my understanding is the other two opponents of mine are not. So I think it needs to go to ballot.
2: Pasevich does not favor the override.
1: Well, I disagree strongly that we need an override this year, very strongly. And secondly, as Mr. Rowland said, contrary to what he said, it did not go through the proper channel. The override contingency budget was never voted onto the warrant. The selectmen did not vote to open the warrant. They did not vote to add that contingency budget to the warrant, as sloppy as it is. And they never voted to then close the warrant. It has not gone through the proper channels. So the first thing that has to be done in answer to the question is we need to do the budget correct. It starts with hiring a new town administrator. We've got a couple of good candidates in the wings waiting right now, and I have very good feelings about both of them. And that's the first thing. Next, charge that person and the advisory board with putting together a budget to be presented to the voters in January according to our charter.
2: And you can hear the entire Marshfield Select Board political forum on our website, 959watd.com. The Marshfield special election is Saturday, July 25th. More of the day's top stories still to come.
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2: 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A historical commission appointment in Forges Field will be among the items of discussion when the Plymouth Select Board meets tonight. And joining us with a preview is Town Manager Derek Brindisi. Mr. Brindisi, good morning. Thank you so much for joining us.
6: Good morning. Thanks for having me.
2: So as I mentioned, the board will be making an appointment to the Historical Commission.
6: June was really the time of year where the board goes through dozens and dozens of candidates for appointment and reappointment. So we've gone through that tranche, and we still have a few positions that are still vacant. So those folks that are interested in joining any one of our boards and committees, just go to our website at plymouth-ma.gov, and you'll see all our vacancies. But tonight, the board will be reappointing Craig Sandler to the Historic District Commission, which is a very important committee because it really looks at the aesthetics and the appropriate use of our historic structures in the downtown area. So we're looking forward to another three-year term by Mr. Sandler.
2: The board will also be getting a presentation on the Forges Field Master Plan.
6: Yeah, so I've, since I returned in 2022, I've talked a lot about the town getting more in a planning position versus a reactive position, which it was, I think, prior to my arrival. And we all know we talked a lot about the 3 years for the master planning process, and now we have this master comprehensive plan that is really going to set the stage for the next 20 years. In addition to that, our Health and Human Services Department is going through a health assessment, and they will be developing a community health improvement plan that will set the stage for 5 years. We have an open space plan. We have an affordable housing production plan. And so most recently, through our recreation division, we have focused on two different areas, one, the Forges Field area, and then the Hedges Pond Recreation Area. So for tonight, Ann Slusser, our recreation director, she will be presenting, after about 18 months of community engagement and analysis, a master plan for this Forges Field. I would hope folks tune into this because the plan that's laid out for the future of Forges Field is done very nicely, And I think folks will be very excited to see what is being proposed. Although there's a, you know, there's significant resources required in order to make this master plan come to fruition, we are taking the first step in making that a reality.
2: That will be followed by a discussion regarding the roads acceptance policy.
6: Yeah, so this is another issue that we've talked a little bit about over the past year. You know, we have over 100 miles of private roads here in town. And some of these roads, there are subdivisions that have HOAs attached to them. And then after, you know, many decades, some of these subdivisions are stepping forward because their roads are in a condition that need to be repaired. And so it's difficult. There's a very complicated process to accepting roads. The town does not have a policy on that process. So our Director of Public Works, Bill Coyle, will be in front of the Select Board this evening to talk about a proposed roads acceptance policy, go over the various steps that the Select Board would have to take, taking it to town meeting, doing appraisals, and that type of analysis before roads can be accepted. So we'll talk about it tonight. I'm not sure if the board will make a decision, again, because it's such a complicated issue. But this is, again, another step towards accepting roads in our community.
2: There will also be an update on preliminary 2026 roadway program.
6: Yeah, again, tied into a little bit to the road acceptance policy, with DPW Director Bill Coyle will be in front of the board. I would say, first and foremost, that our Select Board have made improving our streets and sidewalks a priority over the last 3 to 4 years. We have put significant dollars towards improving our roads, upwards of $7 to $8 million per year. This was one of our top complaints, that folks were complaining about the conditions of their roads. Our road rating has gone up significantly over the past 3 years because of the leadership of the Select Board and of Bill Coyle and town meeting for supporting those recommendations. So Bill Coyle, again, our DPW director, will give it an update. He'll talk about the mill and overlay program. He'll talk about the rubber chip seal program and then the costs associated with doing full depth reclamation. And then last and foremost, he'll talk about how our road rating has increased over the past 3 years because of the resources that are available to improve our roads.
2: Well, tonight's Select Board meeting will begin with an executive session at 5 before open session resumes at 7 o'clock, and that'll be at Plymouth Town Hall. Well, thank you so much for joining us this morning. We do appreciate it.
6: Thank you.
2: Traffic is next.
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16: Traffic and weather on the nines.
0: Expressway on the northbound side is jammed from Braintree all the way up towards Southampton Street. Route 3 is heavy before Route 18 in Braintree. Route 18 in Weymouth up into Braintree. The southbound side is slow, about a mile of the Sagamore. 25 east is slow at the Bourne. 24 is busy up through Avon and Stoughton. And 93 is busy out of Braintree over to Canton. 128 heavy, 95 up past 109. We do have a lot of delays around 95 and 495 where we had a crash. 495 south after Route 1 in Plainville. And a crash 95 south after 495 in Mansfield. Traffic on the nines every morning. Traffic emergencies when they happen on WATD. Now, South Shore weather.
8: The only heat relief that you'll find today across Greater Boston, the Metro South, and the South Shore won't be by the water. It'll be in the water. The Massachusetts Bay water temperature right now is at 70 degrees. So you'd have to take a dip if you're looking to get some heat relief. Otherwise, you'll need to be in the pool during the course of the day today, or maybe in an air-conditioned ice cream parlor. My forecast calls for an ample amount of sunshine here for the day today. Heat advisories are in play all the way into tomorrow. Your top temp today in Boston into the mid-90s. By the way, this is the hottest meteorological summer to date in Boston, and we're just going to keep adding on to the average temperature here with some of these Really high temperatures. The heat index for later today close to 100 degrees after starting out this morning near 70. For tonight, it's mainly clear. Overnight low temperatures in Boston might not get beyond the upper 70s. Should be into the mid-70s across the South Shore. Mostly sunny, hot for Wednesday. Your top temp in the low and mid-90s, again with a baking breeze. Thursday, sunny and hot. So is Friday. Thursday's high, though, a little bit higher into the low 90s than Friday. Friday's top temp in the mid-80s. Next weather in just 10 minutes. For WATD, meteorologist Josh Nichols.
2: 75 degrees at the weather station, WATD. I'm Dan McCready at 814. 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
0: The South Shore's Morning News rolls on. Every week at this time, we check in with our tech guy, David Snell, over at Act Smart IT in Wareham. We got him on the line. David, good morning to you.
9: Good morning, bro. Good morning, Anthony.
3: Good morning.
0: All right, so as I mentioned before the news here, I said David's going to talk about a settlement, if you will, or a payment that's going on. I think this is to end a lawsuit, but Apple agreeing to pay $250 million to certain iPhone users. All right. So, David, fill us in on this agreement that Apple is doing.
9: Yeah, that's actually right. $250 million to certain iPhone owners, and they're doing this as a settlement without admitting any wrongdoing, which is what they always do. They just decided to pay it off so it won't be so horrendous for them in the media. Mm-hmm. But anyway, they've been accused of false advertising around these AI features on the iPhone. Hmm. So the company calls it Apple Intelligence, and we've talked about that before,
0: mm-hmm.
9: and including an enhancement of its Siri voice assistant. Well, none of it exists.
0: Wait a minute. None of it exists? Well, that could be a problem.
9: The new features, yeah. The new features are there, so there was a lawsuit brought against them last year, and they just finally settled this past week. But it's still not settled because the judge has to approve the payment. But we'll see how that goes.
0: All right. So someone called them out on some kind of they were advertising, you know, as you said, a certain product that didn't, or a feature that didn't necessarily exist. And so someone called them out, and so there is an agreement, sort of, or we just have to decide how much or when it will be paid?
9: Well, there's an agreement, and it's come to term that it always has to be approved by a judge at some point. So that's what they're waiting for before the payment happens. But so the timeline is that the settlement is awaiting the judge's final ruling, but no claim forms are active yet. So folks can't do anything about this, and it's only for users or purchases of the iPhone 15 Pro and Max and the iPhone 16 during the time periods of June 10th, 2024, and March 29th, 2025. So if you purchase one of those...
3: Yeah, that's my phone.
0: That's one of your phones, Anthony?
3: I have the iPhone 15 Pro.
0: iPhone 15...
3: From 2024.
0: Wait, you have the iPhone 15 Pro?
3: Yes.
0: And did you get purchased between...
3: I did, yeah. It's from 2024, before I started college.
0: Well...
9: So there you go. So you're in for a stipend, I guess you want to call it, because you're going to receive between $25 and $95.
3: So what are the
0: specific...
3: There you
0: go. That might pay for a book.
3: What are the AI features and capabilities that it's supposed to do that are missing?
0: Oh.
9: Well, the Apple Intelligence was supposed to be enhancements to the Siri voice assistant. Now, they're still talking about that today, but when they initially talked about it, it was vaporware, so... Folks called them out and decided that they were going to take them to court because they're advertising something that didn't exist yet.
0: Hmm. I'm surprised they couldn't figure a way around this. I'm sure they tried. I guess it didn't work because, you know, there is some of this stuff, right? I mean, they've got the Siri voice assistant.
9: Right. Well, they do. You know, but this AI capability didn't exist at the time. And it doesn't exist right now, and it's how they advertised it.
0: Okay. Yeah, I guess that'd be it. Yeah, you know, here you go. It's a new Toyota with hover conversion available. Well, it's not.
9: Exactly.
0: It's not, you know, you buy that because it says it might fly someday. All right, so it doesn't have this stuff. You know, this is stuff It's so crazy that it's not even there now. It's the stuff they want, David, right?
9: It's something that folks want, I guess.
0: Yeah.
9: It's something that Apple wants. Yeah. I'm not so sure, but I need a smarter assistant.
0: Yeah.
9: But
0: I don't even know why.
9: The thing about it,
0: they try to sell something they don't have, right?
9: Yeah, I know. And as I said, it's not available today. And also, they believe that it's going to be another 2 years now before it becomes available.
0: So wow.
9: They were a little premature in their advertising.
0: All right. So
3: the phones will be like 4 years old at that point.
9: Yeah. Yep.
3: Wow.
0: Well, there you go. Well, Anthony, what can people do that are in Anthony's category, David? What do they just, will they, I mean, usually with this stuff, you got to find out yourself, right?
9: Yes. Well,
0: no one's going to
9: anyone
0: tell
9: who's purchased an iPhone 15 or 16, they've registered those, so Apple knows who they are.
0: Okay.
9: So they intend to reach out to them once this is finally approved by a judge.
0: Okay.
9: But you can follow up on this. I've got a couple of links, one to CNET and one to MacRumors.com, where they'll keep you up to date as this progresses through the end of the court system.
0: Okay. All right. So, again, if you want to find out more, you can read the links. David's got them up there to find out. So, otherwise, if you have any of these phones, just sit back and relax right now, right?
9: Exactly, because you're not going to get the new AI features for a couple of years. Wow. You'll probably have an iPhone 19 by then. Who knows?
0: Yeah, who knows, Anthony? Don't get ready to buy that dinner quite yet, okay?
3: That's all right.
0: Hold off there. You'll get it. All right, David, where do people go to read the article about the Apple iPhone potential payout here coming?
9: xsmartit.com. Click on my blog link. And see if you're going to get part of that $250 million.
0: 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David Snell's our tech guy every week at this time on WATD. Thanks, David.
9: Thanks, guys.
3: Thank you.
0: Back out to the roads, WATD's traffic and weather. And the expressway northbound is still filled in from the Braintree split up to Southampton Street. Route 3 is busy from in between Derby and Route 18 up into Braintree. Southbound is slow about a mile at the Sagamore. 25 East is slow at the Bourne. 93 is sluggish out of Braintree as you make your way coming out of Braintree, heading over to Canton. 128 northbound is heavy as you make your way from 95 to 109. Again, delays starting at Highland Ave and Needham. 24 is slow, Harrison Boulevard to 139. And 95 south after 495, crash cleared. And 495 south after Route 1 in Plainville, a crash cleared. But still very busy around the interchange with 495. And Route 1. Traffic on the 9s every morning. Traffic emergencies when they happen on WATD. Now the updated South Shore weather. Let's get the details on the hot stretch of weather that's coming through the South Shore. 90s for the next few days. 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Injured? Call early before it's too late. 617-444-7777. 617-444-7777.
8: The only heat relief that you'll find today across Greater Boston, the Metro South, and the South Shore won't be by the water. It'll be in the water. The Massachusetts Bay water temperature right now is at 70 degrees, so you'd have to take a dip if you're looking to get some heat relief. Otherwise, you'll need to be in the pool during the course of the day today, or maybe in an air-conditioned ice cream parlor. My forecast calls for an ample amount of sunshine here for the day today. Heat advisories are in play all the way into tomorrow. Your top temp today in Boston into the mid-90s. By the way, this is the hottest meteorological summer to date in Boston, and we're just going to keep adding on to the average temperature here with some of these really high temperatures. The heat index for later today close to 100 degrees after starting out this morning near 70. For tonight, it's mainly clear. Overnight low temperatures in Boston might not get beyond the upper 70s. Should be into the mid-70s across the South Shore. Mostly sunny, hot for Wednesday. Your top temp in the low and mid-90s, again with a baking breeze. Thursday, sunny and hot. So is Friday. Thursday's high, though, a little bit higher into the low 90s than Friday. Friday's top temp in the mid-80s. Next weather in just 10 minutes. For WATD, I'm meteorologist Josh Nichols.
0: 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And right now, 75 in Marshfield at the weather station, WATD. Sports next.
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0: 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All right, we're going to get to the AP Sports in just a moment here about the home run derby. We can tell you for the Red Sox, though, Wilson Contreras did put on a show while representing your Red Sox at the home run derby at a special bat modeled after the video game character Bowser. That is a villain in the Mario series. And Contreras saw his night end losing to Kyle Schwarber, who would then lose to Jordan Walker of the Cardinals, who was your home run winner for the Derby. All-Star game is tonight. That'll be at 8 o'clock in Philadelphia. Red Sox will return to work on Friday when they begin a series against the Tampa Bay Rays. That will be at Fenway in the afternoon at 1:35. Now let's get an update on all the sports from the AP this time around.
12: AP Sports, I'm Mike Hempen. Jordan Walker silenced Philadelphia's Boo Birds by homering on his last six swings, chasing down Phillies slugger Kyle Schwarber in the final round to win the home run derby. Walker becomes the first St. Louis Cardinal to do so. This evening, it's Major League Baseball's All-Star Game. Philadelphia's Christopher Sanchez will start for the National League. Toronto's Dylan Cease will be on the mound for the American League. This afternoon, France and Spain meet in a World Cup semifinal game in Dallas. Utah Jazz guard Trey Alexander was taken from the court on a stretcher Monday night after appearing to injure his side on a drive to the basket in an NBA Summer League game against the Bulls. No word on his injury. And Josh Allen was voted the NFL's top quarterback by the Associated Press in a preseason survey. I'm Mike Hempen, AP Sports.
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0: 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So text in. Hey, by the way, tomorrow's the day. We're going to be heading to the Irving, so make sure you join us, all right? I already asked Anthony, but he's got his other internship. I said, Anthony,
3: unfortunately,
0: wouldn't you want to hang out at the Irving, 100 degrees out at the gas station with us? And he said he would if he could.
3: I actually am sad. I would love to do that.
0: No, it'd be fun because
3: it looks fun.
0: It's Red Sox Day tomorrow. It's going to be fun. We'll be there 11-1. And this is your chance to see the World Series trophy, meet Wally the Green Monster, and enter to win Red Sox tickets.
3: Come on, that's fun.
0: I know. So come on by. We'll tell you more about it in the next half hour. But join us 11-1 tomorrow at the Irving, 92 Washington Street in Pembroke. 8:30 news. Coming up, we're going to check in with Dan McCready in the WATD Newsroom, get you caught up on the local news. Right now, it's 8:29. Traffic and weather in the 9s. Route 3 northbound, heavy between Derby and Route 18 up into Braintree. Southbound is slow, about a half mile at the Sagamore. 25 east, a half mile delay at the Bourne. Northbound expressway is jammed as you make your way from Braintree up towards Southampton Street. And we're dealing with delays on 93 from Braintree. Looks very slow heading over towards Ponkapog. 24 north delay started Harrison Boulevard in Avon. South Shore weather for today, hot and humid, 95. Tonight staying quite warm overnight, a low down to 76. Right now, 76 degrees in Marshfield, 8:30.
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2: 76 degrees outside of our South Shore studios at 8:30. Good morning. I'm Dan McCready, WATD News. And the news being brought to you by Tiny and Sons Glass. His boys do a good job, 1-888-64-TINYS. A judge has denied Lindsey Clancy's motion to add women who suffer from postpartum psychosis or hallucinations to her witness list. The Duxbury mom, accused of murdering her three kids before attempting to take her own life, faced her final pretrial hearing yesterday afternoon, where she was denied a motion to add women who suffer from similar health conditions. Kevin Reddington, Clancy's defense attorney, told the court the significance of adding 15 more witnesses to their list.
17: The impact of this case, which in my decades of tried cases, is probably the most emotionally disturbing and challenging, I think it's going to have a significant impact on jurors, more so than the usual that we deal with. So recognizing that 18 challenges might sound like a lot, I just feel that perhaps an additional number of jurors subject to your discretion would be appropriate, especially with the length of time that they're talking about, along with the emotional factors.
2: In Plymouth Superior Court, Judge William Sullivan denied Lindsey Clancy's motion, saying he expects expert explanations of postpartum psychosis to suffice.
18: It really hinges a lot upon the testimony of experts. And in this case, I anticipate there's going to be experts. They're going to talk about the reality of this postpartum depression and postpartum psychosis. So that's coming up. And these are testimony will come from the experts, I think, on both sides. It doesn't seem like there's a question whether or not postpartum depression or psychosis is real. All the experts seem to agree that it's real. So because of the ability to get the probative part of what those women would bring to the court, the experts can give that. So I'm going to deny the motion at this time.
2: Clancy faces murder charges in the deaths of her 5-year-old daughter, Cora, 3-year-old son, Dawson, and her 7-month-old baby, Callan. She has pleaded not guilty. Clancy is scheduled to face a jury next Monday at 9 a.m. in Plymouth Superior Court. WATD News Time, Kate 34. More of the day's top stories still to come.
1: Just last summer, Joe Weatherby took his son, Joe Jr., on his first deep-sea fishing trip. The water was beautiful after a red sky night, and Joe had broke out his fisherman's hat with every lucky bobble he had. All signs pointed to a big day for the Weatherbys. And wouldn't you know it, after just an

0: 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Marshfield Select Board candidates Chris Rowland and Joe Pasevich discuss various issues during WATD's political forum, broadcast live last night. Candidate Jack Griffin did not participate. Candidates were asked about their short and long-term plans for the town. Pasevich favors providing more access to affordable housing and protecting the town's environment.
1: Being on the Housing Authority and having advocated for the ability to work on the problem of affordable housing, I mean, in affordable housing, there's a lot of aspects to that. There's the cost of living, there's taxes, there's actual physical accommodation, et cetera. And I think we need to look for more opportunities, again, through gauging from what people are thinking and what they think they need, how we can address that problem. I think affordable housing needs to become a more important component of how we institute or apply a plan for the town. And as long as it's compatible and it doesn't harm the environment, there's a lot more that can be done to protect the environment in Marshfield. We've been lax in that regard. The Conservation Commission needs an expanded role in some of those things. But basically, to maintain a safe and healthy environment in Marshfield should be the main guiding principle.
0: Roland wants better financial management.
2: Town meeting voted to have the opportunity to vote to stop the bleeding in this town and do it in the short term. And in the long term, as a select board member, you get in there, you work with the other select board members, and you build good fiscal policy, and you meet with the town administrator, and you meet with the department heads on a regular basis, and you understand how are they managing the budget. You build a budget. They do their budget request. You work with them to figure out, what are those numbers going to look like? Are they going to be okay with those numbers? Can they operate successfully with those numbers? And then you work with them to make sure they're managing the budget. And, I mean, I think that's kind of the long-term plan, and use proper fiscal responsibility and good fiscal planning in the long term.
0: And you can hear the entire Marshfield Select Board political forum on our website, 959watd.com. The Marshfield special election is Saturday, July 25th. The U.S. has attacked Iran, and Tehran has retaliated across the Middle East. Charles de la Desma reports.
3: The U.S. launched strikes on Iran early Tuesday, hours after President Donald Trump said Washington is reinstating a blockade on Iran in the Strait of Hormuz. Trump separately suggested the U.S. will charge other ships for safe passage, upending hundreds of years of American policy supporting freedom of navigation across the globe. Iran responded with attacks targeting Bahrain, Jordan, and two tankers associated with the UAE traveling through the strait, killing one mariner and wounding around eight others. The attacks come as Iran and the U.S. vie for control of the strait, through which a fifth of all traded crude oil and natural gas once passed in peacetime. I'm Charles de la Desma.
0: 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Traffic and weather on the nines next.
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5: Now, WATD traffic and weather on the nines.
6: And good morning. It is 8:39, and taking a look at the ride this morning along the expressway northbound, we've got delays from Braintree up towards Southampton Street. It's very heavy and slow into the city. The drive time from Braintree to Boston is coming in at about 32-33 minutes, and then Route 3 on the northbound side is slow from after Derby Street up into Braintree. Southbound is slow at the Derby Street lane drop in Hingham. Delays at the Sagamore and Bourne bridges just getting on. Cape 24 has some pockets up through Avon and Stoughton. Still busy on 93 out of Braintree over towards Route 24, 128 heavy 95 to 109. 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

0: 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Injured? 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Traffic on the Nines. Every morning, traffic emergencies when they happen on WATD. Now, South Shore weather.
1: At the Blue Hill Observatory this morning, the sunrise just shy of 5:20 a.m. Of course, we're losing fractions of seconds every day in terms of daylight length now that we're well past the summer solstice. But despite that, we still have quite the high sun angle, and that, in conjunction with high pressure, sets the stage for some pure summer sizzle here for the day today at Blue Hill and across all of eastern Massachusetts. Look for the heat index to top out close to 100 degrees at Blue Hill here for later today. We're starting off our morning with temperatures in the mid-60s, and my forecast calls for high temperatures this afternoon to be into the mid-90s. But again, the heat index will be much higher, factoring in the humidity. Coming up for tonight, look for a mainly clear sky. Some truly tropical times. Overnight lows into the mid-70s with a balmy southwesterly breeze. Could be looking at near record high minimum temperatures tonight. For tomorrow, for your Wednesday, look for an ample amount of sun. Still hot. The high temperature in the mid-90s. Thursday, sunny and hot as well with highs in the low 90s. Friday, back into the upper 80s, but still with plenty of sun. Next weather in just 10 minutes. For WATD, I'm meteorologist Josh Nichols.
2: 76 degrees at the weather station, WATD. I'm Dan McCready at 841. The South Shore's morning news continues now on 95.9 WATD.
0: Dan, thank you so much. Good morning to you. Good morning, everyone, and welcome. The South Shore's morning news rolls on your Tuesday edition of the broadcast. 5 hours every morning, 5 to 10. Larry's going to be in again for Audrey today. Audrey needs one more day off, so Larry will be in today. How about that, Anthony? Get to see Larry. Yeah, Larry will be in 10 to 3 on the midday show, so make sure you tune in, and he'll keep you company through this very hot day today, I imagine. Yeah. How do you typically beat the heat? Anywhere you like to, some people, I don't mind sometimes maybe can stay a little longer at work because it's air conditioned.
3: It's cold here,
0: A store, I understand. People do like that. Or as we talked about, maybe going to the beach.
3: That's my thing, Rob.
0: You know, or into the swimming pool.
3: I'm a beach guy.
0: You're a beach guy, okay. I suspect the parking lots, they're probably already full. You know, it's summertime,
3: I'm sure,
0: right? Parking lots and the beaches full.
3: 8:42, that's probably full.
0: Let's see.
3: A couple spots left.
0: High tide will be at 11:50 and low tide at 5:49. So it's going to be at a premium with high tide
3: and
0: here around midday.
3: Yeah, and the water is warm today, too.
0: You think so?
3: They said 70, right, in the water?
0: I don't know. Is the water really warm?
3: Yeah.
0: Let's see. So I was mentioning the movie theaters, too. I'm pretty sure they have you get a discount. I don't know if it's because you're in it's Bargain Tuesdays. I think you get it with the, okay, it's if you're a member of the Star Pass. Okay. $5. Okay. It's free and easy to join the Star Pass. I think the more you buy things or whatever, you get points or something. Who knows? All of these companies have these things. But the showcase in Hanover, I mean, if you're part of this, I mean, $5, that's not bad these days, right?
3: For a ticket? No.
0: All right. So it says every Tuesday at Showcase is Bargain Tuesday, $5 with a Star Pass.
3: Let's take advantage of that.
0: That's not bad.
3: I know those movie tickets can be like $25 sometimes.
0: Yeah, it can get very expensive. And I always think about, if you got kids and you do go and you have mom and dad
3: or
0: you're going with another parent and you're bringing the kids.
3: That can save you a lot of money, yeah.
0: Yeah. So probably a good day for that as well. If you want to go take the kids to see Toy Story 5 or whatever is out. Isn't there a new Minion movie too?
3: There is a new Minion movie.
0: Why not?
3: Supergirl.
0: There you go.
3: It's a big movie time of the year right now.
0: I'd love another big blockbuster or something I need to see. Let's see. Levitate Music Festival is coming up.
3: That's awesome.
0: And this is something, I guess, that always sells out. People love this. Alanis Morissette's going to be performing. Saturday is sold out. Two-day and Sunday tickets remain. Wow. Well, anyway, John Shea tonight, I think, is going to have tickets to win. So I'm going to get a little plug for his show. If you're someone that's been trying to get Levitate tickets, let's see. Why don't you tune in? He says 8:30 p.m. tonight, Eastern Daylight Time, okay? 8:30 tonight. Call and John Shea will be on Almost Famous Radio. That's tonight, 8:30. Be listening to the radio to call in for tickets to the Levitate Music Festival. So there you go. That'll be fun.
3: To call in.
0: Yeah, but, oh boy.
3: I want those tickets.
0: Anthony knows he's going to call in through the back line.
3: Right.
0: All right. Well, anyway, tune in tonight. Should be fun. Text line is open, 781-837-4900. If you want to chime in on any topic or any story you want to comment on. We did, as we mentioned last night, have the Select Board Political Forum, which was great. We had 2 out of 3 candidates showed up. One could not get out of a work commitment. Apparently, I assume, again, talked to his boss or whatever, but it was one of those things usually you'd think they'd give somebody a break saying, hey, I'm running for select board, I need to be there. But for whatever reason, you can't go against if they say, hey, you got to come in. And so anyway, Jack Griffin couldn't be there, although he tried. But Joe Pasevich and Chris Rowland were the two candidates were there. So if you want to hear what they had to say and why they would be the best candidate for Marshfield, see what Chris and Joe have to say. You can check out the full forum. It's up online, 959WATD.com. 959WATD.com. A good amount of people listened last night live to the forum, which was great. I saw the streaming numbers came in. But if you are curious or you missed it, we know sometimes, for whatever reason, you got different events or activities or you're out of town, you can go back and listen before you head to vote. To maybe make a decision, see if you like what they say and feel that they would be the best person to represent the town and fill that open seat on the Marshfield Select Board. All right, 8:46. I mentioned tomorrow's the day, Anthony. Come on out. Bring the kids. Bring the family.
3: Oh, yeah.
0: Bring your neighbors to the Irving in Pembroke.
3: Your Red Sox merch.
0: I know. I think last time when we did do this, and it's, by the way, I mean, Red Sox Day is... Kids, as I said, before, they may say, younger people aren't into baseball. But I'll tell you, kids still get dressed up. They love all that stuff.
3: Of course they do. They love that.
0: They do. And so...
3: Even if they don't understand the game fully,
0: yeah, they don't
3: it's
0: have
3: the
0: to
3: dressing
0: understand the
3: up,
0: rules,
3: it's
0: you know.
3: The yeah. getting ice cream at the game, getting
0: exactly.
3: the popcorn, the peanuts, Cracker Jacks.
0: It's a fun experience still. And so... Yeah. Well, yes. Okay. Sure. Sometimes I may say, "When does this thing end?" We understand
3: yeah, exactly,
0: that.
3: Exactly.
0: But that's for anything.
3: It's
0: the
3: experience,
0: yeah.
3: Rob.
0: This is game
3: Fenway.
0: Goes on. Maybe they wouldn't like extra innings.
3: They don't want to take a trip to Fenway. It's cool.
0: Exactly. It's fun. All right. So tomorrow, though, go to the Irving in Pembroke. We'll be there with the summer crew from Irving, and you can. And a lot of the people wanted to wear the outfits because they're hopefully going to bring the Red Sox World Series trophy.
3: So bring your hat. Yeah.
0: So that's kind of a fun thing to get your photo taken, with the trophy in your outfit. Also, meet Wally the Green Monster.
3: Who doesn't love Wally?
0: Yeah, Wally is great. And you can enter to win. The best part is to enter to win the raffle for the Red Sox tickets. So you got to come on by, and they'll tell you how to win. The folks at Irving will be pulling out names and we'll be calling those people out. So get free merch, enjoy fresh food samples, and win surprise giveaways courtesy of the Irving. And learn more about all the benefits you can get from your Irving Rewards card in addition to getting the lower gas price. I guess oil's going up, so gas, I'm sure, is going to go up. Maybe get the rewards card, I would say, in addition to the gas. There are also some other deals you can get as well with it, so it's good to have. And that's tomorrow from 11 to 1 at the Irving in Pembroke, 92 Washington Street. And we're going to be there from 11 to 1 tomorrow, so should be fun.
3: Good chunk of time.
0: Yeah, come on down to the Irving.
3: You can meet Rob, you can meet Larry.
0: Yeah, Larry's going to be there.
3: Some
0: He's going to be
3: celebrities.
0: Helping out. We're going to be there, and we'll have our WATD van and tent down there as well. So come on down. We'd love to see you, and we hope you bring the kids and the family and have a great time at the Irving in Pembroke from 11 to 1. And a lot of good food in there as well. I love all the delicious items they have at the Irving. It's good
3: Get
0: for
3: Cracker Jacks.
0: Breakfast and lunch. Oh, so many good things. They have good pizza, too, and lots of other snacks. So head on over to the Irving in Pembroke. It's really great. And you can get the details up on our website about that, too, at 95.9WATD.com. Coming up, we'll get to the morning sports, but right now at 8:49, let's head back out to the roads. And by the way, Tim is off this week, if you're wondering. Tim Cahill, the South Shore Chamber of Commerce segment. It is a vacation week for many, as we talked about, including, of course, Tim, who's enjoying some time off with the South Shore Chamber of Commerce report. He will be back next week in this slot. Right now, it's traffic and weather in the nines, and we're looking at delays on the expressway from Braintree up towards Southampton Street. Route 3 looks busy on the northbound side between Derby and Route 18 as you make your way up into Braintree. Southbound, a little slow at Derby Street in Hingham. And some, actually not bad at the Sagamore now. Some company getting on at the Bourne. And 93 still looks heavy out of Braintree getting over to Route 28 in Randolph. Traffic on the nines every morning. Traffic emergencies when they happen on WATD. Now the updated South Shore weather. 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
1: The only heat relief that you'll find today across Greater Boston, the Metro South, and the South Shore won't be by the water. It'll be in the water. The Massachusetts Bay water temperature right now is at 70 degrees, so you'd have to take a dip if you're looking to get some heat relief. Otherwise, you'll need to be in the pool during the course of the day today, or maybe in an air-conditioned ice cream parlor. My forecast calls for an ample amount of sunshine here for the day today. Heat advisories are in play all the way into tomorrow. Your top temp today in Boston, into the mid-90s. By the way, this is the hottest meteorological summer to date in Boston, and we're just going to keep adding on to the average temperature here with some of these really high temperatures. The heat index for later today, close to 100 degrees after starting out this morning near 70. For tonight, it's mainly clear. Overnight low temperatures in Boston might not get beyond the upper 70s. Should be into the mid-70s across the South Shore. Mostly sunny, hot for Wednesday. Your top temp in the low and mid-90s, again with a baking breeze. Thursday, sunny and hot. So is Friday. Thursday's high, though, a little bit higher into the low 90s than Friday. Friday's top temp in the mid-80s. Next weather in just 10 minutes. For WATD, I'm meteorologist Josh Nichols.
0: 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And right now, outside our studio in Marshfield, 77 at the weather station, WATD.
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0: 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All right, last night, the Home Run Derby in Philadelphia. Jordan Walker, your winner. He defeated hometown favorite Kyle Schwarber 12-11 in the final round. The St. Louis Cardinals slugger hit home runs on his final six swings to secure the win in Philadelphia and becoming the first St. Louis Cardinal to win the Home Run Derby, beating Kyle Schwarber, who beat, of the Red Sox, Wilson Contreras, who put on a show. Representing Boston, he had a special bat modeled after the video game character Bowser, a villain in the Mario series. Contreras saw his night end losing to Kyle Schwarber. The All-Star game is tonight in Philadelphia at 8. Red Sox will be back in action Friday at 1:35 when they begin a four-game series against the Tampa Bay Rays. And the World Cup resumes today. It is the semifinals, the first one, France versus Spain, this afternoon at 3.
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0: 8:56 on the South Shore's Morning News on your Tuesday. 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
3: That's right.
0: 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All right, so free summer music is always a good thing, and we want to remind you about the Project Arts Concert Series, which happens on Wednesdays, so it's coming up tomorrow night. 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And you can tune in if you go down there. I should say, if you stop by tomorrow, you can see, this will be great, it's 1989, which is a local Taylor Swift cover.
3: Oh, wow, yeah.
0: Yeah. That would make sense. 1989, a local Taylor Swift cover act. So if you head on down and just sit yourself down there, you grab your blanket and you can enjoy food. 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
3: Wow, who doesn't family, like that?
0: I know, family-friendly activities right by the water. So bring a lawn chair or a blanket and an appetite for great music. That's every Wednesday night at the Bandstand in the DCR Pilgrim Memorial State Park with the Taylor Swift cover act 1989. And that'll be 6:30 to 9:30. 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So that should be fun, and that's coming up tomorrow night in Plymouth. All right, we have the 9 o'clock news on the way. We're going to check in with ABC News at the top of the hour, get you updated on all the national stories coming up at 9. New numbers show inflation cooled off a bit in June as the summer heat gets turned up for a lot of people across the country. We'll get more on that at 9. Local news, Dan McCready has it for you in the WATD newsroom at 9:02. Then we'll have our fifth and final hour, including our Paws and Claws segment with our great friends from Cape Cod Veterinary Specialists. That'll be coming up at 9:22 on 95.9 FM WATD. It's 8:59. WATD's traffic and weather on the nines, and the expressway northbound remains jammed from Braintree all the way up towards Andrews Square. 93 on the southbound side. We have a disabled tractor trailer in the center lane, 93 south at Route 28 in Randolph. Jammed back to the Braintree split. That's what's making for a mess through there. Route 3 is heavy, Route 18 up through Braintree. Southbound is slow at the Derby Street lane drop in Hingham. Not too bad right now at the Cape Bridges, and not seeing any major delays on Route 24. South Shore weather for today. We are going to have a very hot and humid day. The high today, 95. The heat index near 100. For tonight, remaining very warm and uncomfortable, staying quite warm with a low down to 76. 77 degrees right now in Marshfield. Good morning. 9 o'clock.
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12: ABC News, I'm Brian Clark. More attacks from both sides of the Middle East. Iran and the U.S. have launched strikes, and oil prices up again this morning. Javed Ali is a former senior director for counterterrorism on the National Security Council.
13: It seems like we're almost back to where things were on February 28th to the middle of April, when every day both Iran and the United States, and back then Israel, were conducting hundreds of strikes against each other. And I think what we're seeing now, this is a battle of wills. Months into that post-February 28th opening salvos.
12: About 125 million people in the U.S. facing high heat today as a new summer heat wave pushes across the country. New York's governor is set to sign off on a one-year moratorium on building new data centers statewide above a certain size. It would be the first restriction of its kind in the country. This is ABC News. The man who headed the Uvalde School District police force on the day a gunman killed 19 students and two teachers is back in a Texas court today.
14: Former Uvalde Schools Police Chief Pete Arredondo is to stand trial early next year on charges that he endangered the lives of students and staff at Robb Elementary School by not responding quickly enough to the 2022 mass shooting there. Arredondo wants 19 Border Patrol agents who were at the scene with him to testify at his trial, but Customs and Border Protection has resisted. Arredondo will make his case today before a federal judge. Jim Ryan, ABC News, Dallas.
12: Wisconsin's Lieutenant Governor Sarah Rodriguez is running for governor, but says she's had to fire her campaign manager after discovering her campaign has far less money than she thought.
15: Because I was continually getting inaccurate reports from my campaign finance person, for my campaign manager.
12: She says she's staying in ahead of the August 11th Democratic primary. She called this a bump in the road. I'm Brian Clark, ABC News.
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2: 77 degrees outside of our South Shore studios at 9:02. Good morning. I'm Dan McCready, WATD News. 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A Duxbury mom accused of murdering her three kids before attempting to take her own life faced her final pretrial hearing yesterday afternoon, where she was denied a motion to add women who suffered from postpartum psychosis or hallucinations to her witness list. In Plymouth Superior Court, Judge William Sullivan denied Lindsay Clancy's motion, saying he expects expert explanations of postpartum psychosis to suffice. Clancy faces murder charges in the deaths of her 5-year-old daughter, Cora, her 3-year-old son, Dawson, and her 7-month-old baby, Callan. She has pleaded not guilty. Clancy is scheduled to face a jury next Monday at 9 a.m. in Plymouth Superior Court. WATD News Time, 9:04. More of the day's top stories still to come.
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2: 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Now also on Route 3A in Hudson, New Hampshire. Shop their unmatched selection of quality cigars and tobacco products today. A police promotion and the fire station will be among the topics of discussion when the Rockland Select Board meets tonight. And joining us this morning with a preview is Town Administrator Douglas Lapp. Mr. Lapp, good morning, and thank you so much for joining us.
17: You bet. Good morning to you, too, as well.
2: So as I mentioned, there will be a police promotion ceremony.
17: That's right. Chief Zioli will be in attendance at our meeting, along with police officer Joe Esposito, who's being promoted to the rank of sergeant effective today, July 14th. He has close to 20 years of experience in law enforcement, 16 of those full-time service, and he has an associate's degree in criminal justice, and we're very excited to have him on board as a sergeant.
2: That will be followed by a discussion regarding water system upgrades.
17: That's right. So this will be actually a very quick discussion. We're just simply seeking the board's authorization for our sewer superintendent to be able to sign on to various contracts with the state's Clean Water Trust, also known as the State Revolving Fund, so we can get the best interest rates possible for debt that we're going to be issuing for improvements to our wastewater treatment plant, and possibly even some loan forgiveness. So it's just really a quick procedural vote to authorize the sewer superintendent to execute those documents with the state.
2: There will also be an update on the fire station building project.
17: That's right. I'm very excited to be sharing this presentation with the select board tonight. We'll have representatives from our team, which includes our architect and our owner's project manager, and it's going to be a comprehensive overview of where we're at with the project that was approved by voters. So we'll touch on the recent demolition of an old building that was on the site that we're going to be constructing the new fire station headquarters. We'll get into budget and timeline. We're going to show where we're at with the plans in the middle of our design development. And most excitingly, we're going to be showing some renderings of what the building is going to look like, both an aerial view as well as different street views from the neighborhood, because we're trying to be very careful to have this new fire station really fit in the neighborhood. So we're very excited to share that. I encourage all Rockland residents to tune in and watch this presentation tonight.
2: And you're also going to be giving a report to the board. What can we expect there?
17: Sure. I'll talk a little bit about a change in leadership in our finance committee that was voted at their last meeting. I'll also go over a few updates in our health department. Briefly, I'm going to touch on the final state budget that was passed into law. Really not a significant change compared to the assumptions we had when we went to town meeting. And I'll give a brief update to the board about the current status of our project at the Pleasant Street landfill. So a number of updates I'll be giving tonight.
2: Well, tonight's select board meeting will begin at 7 o'clock, and that will be at Rockland Town Hall. Well, thank you so much for joining us this morning. We do appreciate it.
17: You bet. Anytime. Bye-bye.
2: WATD News Time, 9:08. Traffic and weather on the nines is next.
19: 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Brennan's Smoke Shop, the best smoke shop in Massachusetts. 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Have a good day.
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0: Good morning. It's 9:09 on your Tuesday morning, and we are still dealing with a tough ride on 93. The reason there was a disabled tractor trailer in the middle of the highway. It was in the center lane, 93 South, right by Route 28 in Randolph. So that's pushing all the traffic back to Braintree, and that'll affect the top end of Route 3 as well. So it's going to be a tough ride if you're going up past the plaza on your way to Randolph. That's going to be a mess. Route 3 on the northbound side has some slowdowns coming up out of the Hingham-Weymouth line as you make your way up into Braintree. Southbound side of Route 3, not too bad at the Sagamore. 25 east is okay at the Bourne. No major delays on 44. 24 has some reduced speeds from Harrison to 139. And again, the expressway northbound, that's pretty tough there from Furnace Brook up towards Southampton Street. So that drive is about 35 minutes from Braintree to Boston. Traffic on the nines every morning. Traffic emergencies when they happen on WATD. Now the updated South Shore weather.
1: The heat is on across Greater Boston, the Metro South, and the South Shore. Heat advisories go up later this morning, and they last all the way through Wednesday. Some truly torrid times with temperatures today topping out into the mid-90s with an ample amount of sunshine. We'll start out our morning here into the mid-60s, but when we get into the afternoon, when you factor in the humidity with that high in the mid-90s, it will feel closer to 100 degrees with a southwesterly breeze that will be gusty. So only our coastal extremities will have a little bit of heat relief, like the tip of the Hull Peninsula and the tip of Cape Ann. Heading into tonight, look for a mainly clear sky. Tropical, low temperature in the mid-70s, could see a near record high minimum temperature tonight. Mostly sunny, hot for tomorrow with a gusty breeze, a baking breeze, the high in the mid-90s. Thursday, sunny and hot, still with that baking west wind, the high temperature near 90. And Friday, sunny with highs in the upper 80s. For WATD, I'm meteorologist Josh Nichols.
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0: morning to you. Good morning, everyone. Here we go. It is the fifth and final hour of the South Shore's Morning News coming to you from Broadcast House here in beautiful Marshfield on Storied Enterprise Drive here at Broadcast House, our wonderful broadcast facility. I'm Rob Hakala with the morning team. Dan's in our newsroom. Anthony is our intern. Yeah, good morning to you. There's Dan over there in the news booth. He is checking in. And Anthony is our intern, of course, from Emerson and the town of Rockland. Town of Rockland.
1: That's right.
0: Go Bulldogs. All right, what's the Emerson mascot?
1: It's the Lions.
0: Go Lions.
1: Go Lions.
0: Bulldogs and Lions.
1: Bulldog and Lion.
0: All right. And then the non-Emerson graduates, Rob Hakala and Dan McCready. Yeah. I don't know. Dan, you didn't take any courses at Emerson. I know you went to, Suffolk?
2: Mm-hmm.
0: And then you also went to Northeastern.
2: Go Huskies!
0: Yes. Okay.
1: Two great schools.
0: Two great schools.
1: Suffolk, actually. Yeah.
0: Yeah. Did you like your time at both places, Dan?
2: Yeah.
0: Yeah.
2: I like North. I definitely really like Northeastern.
0: Northeastern. Yeah. I've heard a lot of good things. It's a good school.
1: I have two friends that go there. They like it a lot.
0: So. Yeah.
2: Very hands on. I really learned a lot there.
0: Yeah. They're really very well known for that, right? Their co-op program and great school.
2: And one of my professors was portrayed by Michael Keaton.
1: Oh, really?
2: Mm-hmm.
0: Oh, in the was in Spotlight?
2: Yeah.
0: Yeah.
1: Oh, that movie is one of my favorites.
0: It's a great
1: movie.
2: Yeah, Michael Keaton's character Walter Robinson was a professor of mine, so.
1: Yeah.
0: You know, I really like Michael Keaton. I have to say over the years I've pretty much liked everything that he is in.
1: Yeah.
2: And you know where he got his start?
0: Where did he get his start?
2: Mr. Rogers' Neighborhood.
0: Michael Keaton? What was he doing there?
2: He did a kind of a little bit of everything. Like, he started off he's kind of like a little bit of a PA, but, you know, and he would get things, and sometimes he would be a puppet person, and kind of whatever they needed. And also, if you ever seen the bit, The Flying Zucchini Brothers, he was one of the Flying Zucchini Brothers.
0: Really? Wow. The Flying Zucchini Brothers, Michael Keaton. Now, did he grow up in the Pittsburgh?
2: I believe so. Okay. I think that, but that was his first foray into television.
1: If he, studied acting or.
0: Yeah.
1: Yeah.
0: I mean, you know, I'd love Mr. Mom, and then, you know, some people, Michael Keaton is Batman. He's still one of my favorites as Batman. I would pick him over any of the other guys that came later.
1: Yeah.
0: I don't know. I mean, is that going too far? I mean, did Christian Bale, a lot of people like Christian Bale?
2: Yeah, he was very intense.
1: He was great, yeah.
2: I mean, I got to be fair, though, to one of the sadly lowest-rated Batmans was George Clooney. People did not like his. But to be fair to George Clooney, he was a last-minute fill-in.
0: Who was it supposed to be?
2: I think it was supposed to be Val Kilmer again, and for some reason that didn't work out. So
0: Val Kilmer, the
2: director basically asked George Clooney to kind of come in really last minute and help him out.
1: George Clooney's awesome.
0: Did they also bring in Ben Affleck? Was he Batman?
2: Yes, he became Batman later on in Batman versus Superman.
1: There's so many Batmans.
0: Wow.
2: And actually, Mark Hamill is also a Batman.
0: Mark Hamill? What, did he do the voice?
2: No, I'm sorry. No, he was a Joker. I'm sorry.
0: He was a Joker. Okay.
2: No, but there's also there was a guy in Saturday Night Live who's Lego Batman.
0: Oh, that's right.
1: See, there's all the animated Batman.
0: Is that Will Arnett?
2: Will Arnett, thank you. Will Arnett is Lego Batman.
0: I love Lego Batman.
1: Yeah, that's a great movie. I like that.
0: I don't know. For some reason, a Lego character talking makes me amused. I just enjoy it. I don't know what it is. But Michael Keaton was great, you know, in so many movies, so. How do we get on Michael Keaton?
2: Oh, because my professor,
0: his professor,
2: was portrayed by Michael Keaton.
0: Portrayed by Michael Keaton.
1: Yeah.
0: Northeastern, Spotlight, Mr. Rogers.
1: My
0: Mr.
1: professor
0: Mom.
1: This upcoming semester, I guess, works at Spotlight. I'm taking an investigative journalism class.
0: Oh, good for you.
1: I guess he's a professor he works at Spotlight too. So
0: it's a very powerful movie, very powerful film, and I really did like the cast in that. It is a good film.
1: Yeah.
0: I thought Michael Keaton also was good. I know not as many people saw the film based on Croc there, the guy that...
2: The founder, I think.
0: Did you see
1: McDonald's,
0: that?
1: Oh, McDonald's, right?
0: Yeah. He goes and he's like, you know, the brothers, and one of them really doesn't really like him at all. I think they both were like...
1: That's on my list of stuff to watch. Yeah. I was looking at that yesterday.
0: I don't know. It kept coming up for me, and one time I didn't go see it in the theater, but I thought it was a very well-done film again with Michael Keaton. Very compelling. And a good story. Let's see, Richard from Jamaica Plain on the text line. By the way, we do have the text line fired up this morning. It was a little late. Sorry about that. I don't know what happened, but we did reboot it, and it seems to be going. 781-837-4900, the text line, 781-837-4900. Richard from Jamaica Plain checked in. Our good friend Richard. Remember, he was just co-hosting the show. He says, good morning, Rob. Good morning, Anthony. Good morning, Dan. The Zucchini Brother. Let's see. I hope they weren't vicious and didn't squash anything.
2: Ah!
0: All right, that's Richard from Jamaica Plain. He wanted to get in on that, on the Zucchini Brothers. Pete from Hingham wanted to say they have a good deal on Tuesdays, because I was mentioning, you know, if you have the pass or whatever, you get $5 for a movie over at the Showcase. He says Patriot Cinemas at the Shipyard in Hingham is $6 Tuesday.
1: Oh, wow.
2: Oh, that's not
0: all
2: bad.
0: All day and all night.
1: Wow,
0: that's
1: I
0: a good deal
1: a
0: for a movie. So if you want to go see a movie, you know, it's usually good to take advantage. They seem Tuesday seems to be one of these good days.
2: Well, when I worked at a movie theater, like Tuesday was definitely like the quietest of the days.
0: Okay, so
1: that makes sense.
2: And seeing a movie at like 10 o'clock in the morning on a Tuesday is quite an experience.
1: Yeah, I was going to say free time on a Tuesday.
0: I don't know. I've always wondered who goes to those earlier. I mean, is it kids?
1: Me,
0: mainly?
2: You know who
1: students.
2: Also it is? Is believe it or not, like a lot of people who like one time when I went there was a couple of truckers.
1: Okay.
2: Like a long distance truckers, they had
0: makes
2: some downtime. So they just figured they're like, well, you know, they had a couple of hours
0: it's better
2: to
0: than sitting
2: like,
0: in the back of that little bed
1: classes,
0: you know, they have
1: so,
0: in the back of the truck there.
2: And plus, like, some people like to go there, you know, people who work night shifts or whatever. Then, you know, you don't have as many crowds and all that.
0: It's I can see that. For the most part, I've always done late afternoons or evenings. But
1: Those afternoon movies are fun.
0: Yeah. I mean, I guess that's because of the lifestyle that Dan and I have now, usually getting up early. It's not very often I'll go to a late screening anymore. I mean, there's some days we could, I guess. But for the most part, I'm not going to do it.
2: When somebody one time said, I'll meet you late morning, and I was at their place at 8 a.m., they were like, what are you doing here?
0: That's late morning.
2: to me, my day's wrapping up.
0: He said, I'm here. Beep, beep.
1: That's early morning.
2: That's late morning for us.
0: Late morning. I know. That's right. I mean, we've already eaten lunch at this point. All right. So text in 781-837-4900. Anything on cheap movies or Zucchini Brothers or Michael Keaton?
2: Or Mr. Rogers.
0: Mr. Rogers.
2: Yeah. Well, perhaps the greatest TV showman in history, I think.
1: What's a good movie to see in
0: theaters right now? Okay, that would be a good question. Who do you like in the
1: Supergirl,
0: World Cup? We've had a lot of people chiming in on that earlier.
2: Mm-hmm.
0: Do you want to see, what do you want to see? You've got Spain and France today, and then tomorrow it's England and Argentina. Who would you like to see in the ultimate matchup of the World Cup?
2: A nerdy historical moment. Both France and Spain were at different times ruled by the Bourbon family.
0: Oh, also, speaking of for France, today is a special day, right? It's Bastille Day. So I imagine they're going to be extra pumped,
1: so
0: right?
1: So they have some luck, maybe.
0: It's interesting because, today is the day. And so, Bastille Day celebrations in France.
2: From what I understand, it's sort of like their July 4th in a lot of ways.
0: Yeah, that's some audio there. July 14, 1789. So there you go.
2: I was in Paris, they actually have an outline on the street of where the Bastille once stood.
0: Really?
2: Mm-hmm.
0: Okay.
1: That's so cool.
0: It would be fun to those are really those kind of things to see. It's pretty, you know, when you think about European, you know, think about our history, and then you go to Europe, and it's like, wow, we're very young.
2: Time it struck me when I saw a restaurant that was founded in, 1472.
0: Oh, wow.
2: They didn't even know we existed.
0: Yeah.
2: So
1: uncharted territory back then.
2: Oh, literally, we were uncharted.
0: Yeah. I mean, think about that. You know, 250 years is, nothing compared to European history. All right. And then, of course, many more places around the world
1: East,
0: you could go.
1: Yeah.
0: China. Yeah.
1: Yeah.
0: All right. Native American, all right. 781-837-4900 is the text line to chime in on any topic you want to bring up today. Coming up, we are going to have our Pause and Clause segment, so stick around for that. We're going to be checking in with a couple of our great friends from Cape Cod Veterinary Specialists. We have Dr. Kira Berg, and that would be great on its own, but she's teaming up with Lorelei DeVolio. It's a power-packed lineup coming up next on Pause and Clause. Right now, traffic and weather. 93 is jammed out of Braintree, getting over towards Route 28 in Randolph. That's where you had a disabled tractor trailer in the center lane, so it's tough there. Route 3, we have some slowdowns up through Weymouth and Braintree. We had more of a minor crash and maybe off in the breakdown lane after Route 18 in Weymouth to watch out for. Taking a look down the Cape, Sagamore and Bourne Bridges, not too bad. I am seeing a delay on 6 West, maybe an incident after... It would be 6 West, looks like it's jammed after the Barnstable exit. We'll call it after 6 West after 132. Seeing a slowdown as you make your way on 6 West heading off Cape. So watch out for a slowdown through that stretch right after 132 in Barnstable. Could be a crash there. 24 is not bad, and as we mentioned, 93 is still jammed out of Braintree over to Route 28 because of that disabled truck. All right, South Shore weather for today. We are going to have a hot day today. We'll have a mix of sun and clouds and very warm with a high up about 95, hot and humid. It'll stay quite warm overnight, a low down to 76, and then tomorrow a low risk of an afternoon shower or thunderstorm. The heat remains on 94 degrees. Right now, outside our studio in Marshfield, the temperature 78 degrees at the weather station, WATD. Coming up next, it's our Paws and Claws.
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0: WATD, the South Shore's morning news rolls on. I'm Rob Hackelow with the morning team. Anthony is our intern, and that's you right on the text line, 781-837-4900. All right, paws and claws time, Anthony. 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And as I mentioned, we're going for a power-packed lineup today, Anthony. Not one, but two special guests. I know, not one, but two.
1: A full house.
0: It is. And joining us, we have our great friend, Dr. Kira Berg, and our other good friend, Lorelei DeVolio. Good morning. Welcome.
7: Good morning.
0: All right. And this month, we are going to be focusing on reptiles, and specifically reptile supplements. All right, so fill us in here. What do you mean, reptile supplements?
7: Well, we wanted to talk about this because there's a few, and there's some misconceptions. There's a lot of information on the internet and a lot of different opinions going around about what reptile vitamin supplements should or shouldn't be. Mm. So we wanted to kind of clear the air and talk about it a little bit.
0: All right, so this is important to do because, again, this is one of the great reasons that we have people on there. You're right. A lot of people take to the internet and they read a post from someone or a part of a thread, but you don't really know where that originates sometimes. And this is, you know, a serious topic when it comes to your pet and their health. So fill us in on some of these myths and then what the actual type of things that the reptile should have.
7: Well, we wanted to start by talking about calcium supplementation. This is one of the big ones. So all animals require calcium in order to survive. Calcium fuels our muscles, which includes our heart. It is, in fact, a muscle. It creates bone strength. It serves many, many, you know, life important functions that we need to survive. And reptiles are no exception. And sometimes with the food that we have available to them in captivity, it's not enough. So we have to supplement them with a calcium supplement. And when you go shopping for calcium supplements for reptiles, there's a lot of different options. One of the things people are going to see, the main difference, is there's calcium and there's calcium with or without D3, vitamin D3. And I think a lot of times people want, they just assume, oh, well, I know D3 is important for us. I know it's important for our reptiles. More is more. Let's get vitamin D3. Let's give it to our reptile every single day. Mm-hmm. And these sometimes can be a problem because you can actually over-supplement with vitamin D and cause kidney problems and other issues with over-supplementation, hypervitaminosis D. That can actually be a medical problem. So in general, we recommend using, for our reptiles, a calcium supplement that does not have D3. Particularly, we like a calcium carbonate. You can literally go like onto Amazon and buy, or whatever your online shopping of choice is. I have no affiliation with Amazon. Mm-hmm. But go ahead, buy some calcium carbonate, and that's it. Now, the one caveat I will say is this is only good if you also provide UVB radiation for your reptile. We can talk about that a little later. I know we've talked about it in other episodes, but that is what you need in order to absorb the calcium. So in the event that you have a reptile that you have great UVB radiation, you're taking your reptile outside for direct sunlight, do not use calcium with vitamin D3.
0: Okay, so no D3 then at all then. You're just saying look for something that just says calcium carbonate?
7: We're talking about it not in the diet. You don't need to supplement with D3 as long as you have radiation. Yeah. Vitamin D can come in food items that you're feeding your reptile for sure. That's absolutely fine. That's normal. Oh. We just don't want people over-supplementing it with vitamins.
0: Okay. Right. Well, that makes sense. I mean, just guilty as anything. We're guilty of over-supplementing ourselves as people sometimes.
7: Oh, yeah.
0: You know, you just think, I got a cold. We'll just keep throwing, five times a dose must make it better.
1: Yeah.
0: You know, and it doesn't work that way. So it's important. You know, obviously reptiles are a completely different kind of system, but still the reasoning is sound here that you can't, you know, you don't want to over-supplement your reptile. So, again, looking at the label is important. Is that key? Then don't additionally put so much D in?
7: Yeah, for sure. Just when you're talking about calcium supplements, just get plain calcium. Calcium carbonate, it's perfect. That is it.
0: Okay.
1: Is that for all reptiles or certain species or...?
7: That's a good question. I think it's a general rule for all reptiles. There are some exceptions, like, for example, snakes. We don't generally supplement them with calcium at all. They're eating entire whole prey with bones and, organ meat. So they just don't require calcium in the same way as the other reptiles. That's the main. And some of the other carnivorous lizards, we might alter the calcium supplementation as well.
8: Like sometimes we don't have to do calcium supplementation every day, and especially with adults, you would move more towards like either every other feeding, right? So if an animal like a bearded dragon, they don't necessarily eat whole prey or like insects every day. They should be eating insects twice a week. So maybe we only supplement the calcium twice a week, or we do it every other day on their salads. Whereas babies would need supplementation every day. So it does depend on the life cycle and the stage, whether or not there's a female that's trying to be pregnant or has calcium problems because she has a history of reproductive disease. So the frequency of calcium supplementation can change, but in general, just like what Lorelei was saying, it is a safe bet to go with the calcium carbonate. And there's human-grade calcium carbonate, and that's why she was mentioning it on any kind of online supplement store. So you can get a massive bag that is labeled for humans and use it for your kiddos instead.
0: Wow. Okay, that's good to know. Okay, that's a good tip on that one. Yeah. All right, so that's one of the important ones. And let's see, what else as far as supplements do we want to make sure we focus on?
8: Yeah, so the other one we really wanted to focus on was vitamin A, because this is a very, very complex situation. So we know that vitamin A is important for our vision, right? We're always talking about, like, you know, kids eating carrots and everything like that. But there, vitamin A is really important for maintenance of skin and certain types of cells that are found all over the body. So they're in your respiratory tract, in your lungs, your liver, your GI tract, your reproductive tract. So it's really the whole body that is maintained by vitamin A. And there are certain species of reptiles that are very sensitive to deficiencies. And those in particular are going to be like your chameleons, your leopard geckos. So technically not as like your crested geckos are not as likely, but your leopard geckos for sure, your fat-tailed geckos, any type of chameleon, and then emidid turtles, which is typically going to be like your pond sliders, your red-eared sliders, pond turtles in general. And so the reason for that is because these guys need a very specific form of vitamin A to be able to have that active vitamin working in their system. So they cannot convert beta carotenes the way that our body can, for example. So they need specifically vitamin A palmitate or vitamin A acetate. And so that's something that owners need to be looking at the ingredients to make sure that that's appropriate. Preformed vitamin A is also okay, but if the multivitamin supplement does not include or says beta carotene for those animals, it's not going to actually be enough for them, and then they can have full whole body deficiencies that can be life-threatening.
0: Boy, yeah, okay. So it's important really to keep track of these things. And then obviously, as you talked about, Dr. Kierberg, you mentioned the specific times in a life cycle or what the creature is going mm-hmm. through. So those are the kind of things that would be best to stay connected with the vet on to see, you know, maybe where they are in their particular phase or life cycle.
8: Yeah, absolutely. And I think that's why going to the vet routinely is so important, because every year what we do at our hospital is we go through a very painstaking, it's an 8-page, high detailed, at home information that we have the owners fill out every year, because we want to make sure that there are minor details like this that we're not missing, so that these animals can live long, healthy lives. I mean, you know, your leopard geckos can live to 30 years. Chameleons may only live to 7 or 8, but they still have really important lives. And then your pond sliders can live up to 100 years old. So these are animals that really need that investment the same way we would put investment into ourselves.
0: Hmm. All right, good stuff. All right, any final thoughts we wanted to make sure we get in on this segment? We've got Dr. Kira Berg and Lorelei DeVolio with us, Cape Cod veterinary specialist, talking about reptiles and specifically reptile supplements in order to keep your pets healthy and really the healthiest possible. Any other things we wanted to make sure we get out word to people?
7: I think the only other one would be there's a lot of different reptile multivitamins on the market that people can buy, and there is a place for them. You know, there's vitamin

0: sometimes more depending on what that individual reptile might be eating, which is why, you know, veterinary care is super important. You need to make sure that each animal is treated as an individual based on what they're, you know, eating at home. But in general, there is a place for those multivitamins as well.
1: All right, good stuff as always from Dr. Kira Berg and Lorelei DeVoldio from Cape Cod Veterinary Specialists. 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And they join us once a month, Anthony, yes, as part of Paws and Claws. So Dr. Kira Berg and Lorelei DeVoldio, thank you so much. And I hope you're having a great summer so far.
0: Thank you. Yeah, absolutely. Bye. Thank you so
1: Bye-bye.
0: Much.
1: Bye-bye. Take
2: you.
1: Care.
0: Bye.
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1: 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We'll check in with John next. Right now, 939 WATD's traffic and weather on the nines. Disabled tractor trailer all cleared and all lanes open. 93 south near Route 28 in Randolph. So that's good news. The bad news, still jammed up though out of Braintree over to Randolph. Route 3 slowing down around Union Street up to the split. Southbound is slow at the Derby Street lane drop in Hingham. Not too bad at the Sagamore. Some reduced speeds at the Bourne. And the expressway is heavy from Furnace Brook up towards Andrews Square. South Shore weather for today. We are going to have a very hot and humid day. The heat will be in place for the next several days. Hot and humid around the South Shore. The high today up about 95. Tonight staying quite warm overnight. The low will drop down to 76. Tomorrow, sun blending with some clouds. There's a low risk of a late shower or a thunderstorm. Tomorrow's high 94. Thursday, sun mixing with afternoon clouds. A low risk shower or thunderstorm. Thursday's high 90. High tide coming in at 11:50 this morning. The low tide 5:49. Right now, 78 degrees in Marshfield at the weather station, WATD. All right, it's time now to check in with John Shea. We're going to get a preview as to what's coming up tonight on his show, almost

0: Amos Radio. That will be coming your way tonight from 8 to 10. John's got a great show for you each week as he highlights great local artists. And he's going to do that for us right now. Also, a special giveaway tonight at 8:30. John said he's going to be giving away the pair of tickets to Levitate. That's right. I know. That's the show everybody wants to go to.
1: Exactly.
0: Have you ever been?
1: I have not.
0: I have not been. I've heard about it. I guess it's the concert to go to. John Shea's got some tickets to win. That'll be at 8:30 tonight on Almost Famous. John?
2: Thank you. 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You can also catch Gold Hoax live on July 23rd. They'll be at Bridgewater Music Alley. Here's a preview of what you'll be hearing later on tonight from Gold Hoax. It's called Back to the City. Your local artist of the day, 95.9 WATD.

0: 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Gold Hoax is the group, and for more great local music, you can tune in tonight. John Shea and Almost Famous Radio. That'll be from 8 to 10, and John will also have that final opportunity for you to win tickets to see Levitate, the music festival everybody wants to go to. And if you want to win tickets, that is tonight at around 8:30 Eastern Daylight Time. John says he'll be doing the specific giveaway, so make sure you tune in tonight for Almost Famous Radio. All right, let's see. We have a few events to talk about in history, Anthony. We love doing that. And then any final text messages you want to get in. If you have a question about Emerson or maybe a specific question about Rockland, Anthony would be happy to answer those. 781-837-4900 is the text line, sponsored by Auto Shine Auto Body in Abington and Braintree. 781-837-4900 is the text line. All right, so we mentioned 1789. Today is the event symbolizing the start of the French Revolution. Citizens of Paris storm the Bastille prison and release the seven prisoners held there. Bastille Day. Yeah. It's a big day, as we talked about, in France. They're going to have, well, they already had, because it's, you know, what is it, 6 or 7 hours ahead over there. Yeah, so they've already had some of these events. They've already celebrated, but later at 3,
1: big day. Yeah.
0: We'll see for France as they are playing in the World Cup today, the semifinal, France and Spain. France and Spain. All right, 1789 is that event. 1881, heard of Billy the Kid? I think that's one of those famous outlaws. Outlaw William H. Bonney Jr., alias Billy the Kid, shot and killed this date by Sheriff Pat Garrett.
1: Wow.
0: In Fort Sumner in present-day New Mexico. It was this date.
1: Wild West story.
0: Yeah, the wild Billy the Kid. Let's see. And it was this date. I saw a little bit of some history that ties into a Massachusetts guy, Harry Atwood, 1911, an exhibition pilot for the Wright brothers, is greeted by President William Howard Taft after he lands his airplane on the lawn at the White House. Probably difficult to do with all the construction they have now.
1: Yeah.
0: But back then, you could land in your little airplane. And he was allowed, by the way. This was not something he did that he got in trouble for. And so he was born in Roxbury, born in Massachusetts. He set some long-distance flying records, delivered the first airmail in New England. Harry Atwood. How about that? You may have not heard about this guy. And within 3 months of his first lesson, he flew a record-breaking 576 miles from Boston to Washington.
1: That's insane.
0: And July 14, today, 1911, lands on the White House lawn. The president comes out there. Hello, Mr. Atwood. Yeah, let me shake your hand.
1: The first DoorDash.
0: Yeah. Let's see. He died in 1967 at 83. Five wives. All right. There you go. Married five times. All right. 1911, that's Harry Atwood. And then 2013, dedication of a statue of Rachel Carson, celebrating the environment. A sculpture named for the environmentalist Rachel Carson was dedicated in Woods Hole, Massachusetts, this date in 2013. So there you go. There's some big events in history. I see on the calendar today, it's Cow Appreciation Day. Whenever I think of cows,
1: Appreciation Day,
0: I think of ice cream. I can't help it.
1: I
0: love the cows. You know, I want to go see
1: Peaceful Meadows.
0: The Peaceful Meadows. Yeah, the Hornstra cows. Cows equals ice cream to me as a kid. So I really enjoy Cow Appreciation Day. Also, it's kind of interesting, you know, that you would think that it's today in the summer. I wouldn't think this is definitely the food to fill up on, but it's National Mac and Cheese Day.
1: Oh,
0: that's something most kids like.
1: Who doesn't like mac and cheese?
0: I think, you know, because that's always been like the go-to, the Kraft.
1: Yeah.
0: What is it? The Kraft mac and cheese, a little box of mac and cheese.
1: My roommate eats mac and cheese every single day.
0: Yeah, you could survive on that, the mac and cheese. So, yeah, so people were saying, you know, mac and cheese is good for kids, and a lot of other people feel it's also an affordable type of meal. Mac and cheese. I do like a lot of the fancier mac and cheese dishes. Some of the, what is it like, mac and cheese with like short ribs or something like that.
1: Yeah.
0: Mac and cheese is good.
1: Pork.
0: And this is good because Larry always has one of these if you need one. National Tape Measure Day.
1: All right.
0: Yeah. celebrating cool. the tape measure. So there you go. That's important. Yeah. You know, the National Tape Measure Day is today on this July 14th. And I always... Ow! I know. I always say it's something that do people steal yours?
2: I'd put them somewhere and I don't know where they are.
0: Yeah, that's important because people will steal those. But I always remember, like, you know, you'd let it, like, spin away and then you're.
2: It's a fidget toy. You can slice your finger with
0: it. It's very dangerous.
2: Yeah.
0: And you can ruin it as well.
1: Yeah, of course. So, tangle it up. Yeah.
0: Yeah. As I did before. I couldn't get it back in one time. I ruined my dad. He got mad at me. I remember that. Don't play with your tape measure, kids, on Tape Measure Day. Anyway, we. All right.
1: Flies back at you.
0: Yeah, snaps back. Tape Measure Day. All right, well, any comments on that? Get them in. 781-837-4900. 781-837-4900. All right, coming up, we'll get to the final text messages. And we'll find out what's on your mind. We'll read those messages. So if you want to chime in, now's the time to do it. 781-837-4900 is the text line. Get it in there. If you have a final thought or a question for myself or Anthony or Dan, 781-837-4900. Larry is here, and he's not just wandering around for no reason. He's going to be in for Audrey today, if you're wondering. That's why he's in, and he's going to be in 10 to 3 today for the midday, keeping you company. So stay tuned for Larry's Up for Audrey as well. And you can – oh, there he is again. Oh, what do you got?
2: Just want to measure how far away you are from.
0: Oh, yeah.
1: Oh, there we go.
2: Yeah, you're good.
0: Oh, good.
1: Celebrating
0: look at that.
1: The special.
0: Look at that. This is a mini. Wait a minute. What does that say on there?
2: Building 19.
0: All right, hold that up for the camera there.
2: Don't you just love a bargain?
0: Building 19. He's got. Look at.
1: Yeah.
0: Look at how my.
1: Now, if you go to YouTube, you'll see a tape measure.
0: I know.
1: National Tape Measure Day.
0: I know. From Building 19. That's great.
2: Hey, this is what Tiny and Brown. You should have these.
0: Yeah, little tiny tape measures. Tiny tape measures.
1: That's awesome.
0: I like that. I love that. It's useful.
2: Building 19.
0: Building 19. I love that. That's great. I remember that was a fun, great time there at Building 19. My grandmother worked there for a little bit in the office in Hingham.
2: Oh, wow.
0: So I remember that. Yeah. Let's see. We'll get to traffic and weather, and then we have the entertainment report, and then Larry is going to be in, take you through from 10 to 3 right now. Let's get a check of the roads and the weather. 93 South was slow as you make your way out of Braintree. Had some pockets getting over into Randolph from some earlier troubles. The expressway northbound is heavy. Furnace Brook to Andrews Square. 3 North is slow. Union Street to the Braintree split. We had a crash that cleared. 6 West after 132 in Barnstable, and 24 had some pockets around Harrison and 139. South Shore weather for today. It's going to be very hot and humid right through the day today. In fact, for the next several days. So let's get those details now. The South Shore's most accurate and dependable weather. Here's meteorologist Josh Nichols.
3: The heat is on across Greater Boston, the Metro South, and the South Shore. Heat advisories go up later this morning, and they last all the way through Wednesday. Some truly torrid times with temperatures today topping out into the mid-90s with an ample amount of sunshine. We'll start our morning here into the mid-60s, but when we get into the afternoon, when you factor in the humidity with that high in the mid-90s, it will feel closer to 100 degrees with a southwesterly breeze that will be gusty. So only our coastal extremities will have a little bit of heat relief, like the tip of the Hull Peninsula and the tip of Cape Ann. Heading into tonight, look for a mainly clear sky. Tropical, low temperature in the mid-70s. Could see a near record high minimum temperature tonight. Mostly sunny, hot for tomorrow with a gusty breeze, a baking breeze, the high in the mid-90s. Thursday, sunny and hot, still with that baking west wind, the high temperature near 90. And Friday, sunny with highs in the upper 80s. For WATD, I'm meteorologist Josh Nichols.
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11: Carrie White is coming to the small screen, and Prime Video has released the first look. 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
13: Mother Nature, she loved the winner.
11: We have our first trailer for the upcoming satirical comedy, Digger. The new film stars Tom Cruise as Digger Rockwell, an oil executive tasked with solving an environmental crisis his business has created. Digger arrives in theaters on October 2nd.
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11: And happy birthday to comedian Jane Lynch, who is 66 today. 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
0: All right. 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All right, Anthony, let's see what we got here on the text line. And oh, Larry, just the tape measure grew.
17: Yeah, it's a little bigger than it was before.
0: Yeah, look at
1: there
0: that.
1: We go.
0: I know, because some people
17: water
0: were...
17: Them.
0: Well, yeah, because they were saying we had some people saying, I can't see the tape measure
17: right.
0: Larry's holding up.
17: Now you can see it.
1: Now here's a bigger
0: right?
1: one.
0: So
1: exactly.
0: There you go. So I don't need to use any fake sound effect either.
1: If you're on the YouTube stream, there
0: this
1: it is.
0: This is it. Because well, the reason we have it is because it's National Tape Measure Day.
1: And we're celebrating.
17: We are celebrating. I can find one.
0: Yeah.
17: I never find one.
0: No, I know. Well, now you have multiple. Multiple.
17: Yeah. Able to find
1: yeah.
0: I know. I love that. I love that. Let's see what we got here. We had Gray Wolf enjoying the show. Appreciate that. Nina in Scituate says, when it comes to the World Cup, I want to see England beat Argentina, and I want to see Spain beat France. She wants the other teams.
1: The others.
0: I mean it mainly because most of the texts we've got wanted to see.
1: Yeah.
0: They want to see France and Argentina. Yeah. Kevin says wants France and Argentina for the final. Thank Paul, Sandy. Oh, Gene from Norwalk checked in. Gene says, good morning. You know, I always learn something with the Tech Talk segment with David Snell. One of the many great services you provide.
1: I love learning a lot from that, too.
0: Yeah, David Snell on Tuesdays, our Tech Talk Tuesday segment with David Snell. Thank you, Gene from Norwell. Richard from Jamaica Plain checked in. And we also had Pete from Hingham that checked in. Again, he would like France versus Argentina final. And he also wanted to remind cheap movies at Patriot Cinemas at the Shipyard in Hingham, $6 Tuesdays all day, all night to get out of the heat and see a movie on a Tuesday is a good day to do it.
1: Down by the water, too.
0: Yeah, be a good place to go. Pete also wanted to say, Anthony, Pete says, even though he's Pete from Hingham now, he went to Rockland High School. Class of 1987.
1: I was class of 2024.
0: There you go.
1: Did you look at that.
0: Look at that. From the town of Rockland. He says, Rockland High School class of 87 won the state championship in soccer.
1: Oh, yeah.
0: In 1985. That was a big year.
1: That's
0: so
1: a Pete, big trophy
0: Pete
1: case,
0: knows
1: so.
0: His soccer then. Okay.
1: Yeah.
0: So, okay. He wants to see a great France versus Argentina final. That's Pete from Hingham, formerly of Rockland. All right. Does that make sense? It does. Thank you so much. All right. Good text messages coming in today. You can keep those coming for Larry. He's going to take you through right through the midday today. And let's see. We had Lisa in Humrock send us a photo of a cow because it's Cow Appreciation Day. Lisa in Humrock said, "This is my mom's pet black Angus bull."
1: Wow.
0: And yeah. And it's named Freight Train. Freight Train.
1: Cute.
0: Yeah. I know. It's a nice. You guys like cows? Larry,
1: Happy
0: do you like cows?
1: Cow Appreciation Day.
0: You like cows, right?
9: Great, yeah.
1: They're awesome.
0: Let me put Larry on there.
10: Yeah, cows are great. The historic O'Neill Farm in Duxbury.
0: Yeah. Mm. Yeah, I mean, think about that. You remember, when we go to the. Always fun to go to the fair, right? You see the different people with the.
10: Jimmy Nielsen's family with all their animals.
0: Yeah.
10: Of course, you can go to Honstra Farms and see cows.
0: I
1: with
0: know.
1: Cows, there's ice cream.
0: I think, Whitman. In Whitman and Norwalk.
1: They took over the Peaceful Meadows.
0: Oh, that's a good photo, Lisa. I'll have to share that. I ran out of time today to be able to put it up for the YouTube audience. But thanks for checking in. It's a good picture of a cow, and we'll share that again. All right, Anthony, thank you. You're coming back on Thursday?
1: That's right, Anthony Ciano.
0: All right.
1: Coming back.
0: Anthony Ciano. By the way, I want to thank also Lord Hathaway, who's back from vacation. Lord Hathaway said, great job, Anthony. And Lord Hathaway says, I was in London for the England versus Norway game. It was amazing. Let's see. And we can use that tape measure to measure the smaller one.
1: Yeah, exactly.
0: Okay, that's what Lord Hathaway says.
1: You could fit like 10 of the smaller ones in that big one.
0: That's a good point.
10: So the smaller one became the larger one.
0: The smaller one became the larger one. Yeah,
10: grew.
0: All right, well, Anthony, you'll be back on Thursday. Will be my day of physical. I'm going to go in see Dr. Lane. I had the blood test yesterday, so that was a lot of fun. Love going to get the blood test.
1: Right?
0: Do you like giving? You getting your blood? Does anybody like
10: that? These doctors know now when you give the blood? And you said I had to not eat anything for a while. I was waiting for you to pass out on the way out of the building.
0: I know.
10: But do they know that you do a work shift before?
0: I don't know.
10: So it's a long day.
0: Should let them know. I know. I was hungry, but I didn't eat anything, because you need to fast and give good results.
1: That's awful.
0: And I went in, and they remodeled it, and I swear they made the waiting room. I don't know if this is true, but maybe it's my imagination. I went in the waiting room, and I thought that they made the waiting room smaller. So I went in there yesterday, and there were, eight people, and there were only, like, two seats left. So there were a lot of people in there and I said, wow, it's a very busy Blood Monday.
1: The vibes are not high when you're in the
0: nobody
1: the
0: said
1: blood
0: anything. Yeah.
1: Waiting room.
0: Yeah, it's good because I swear they used to have like a little water bubbler or something out there. But anyway, it's just seats and a big monitor. And of course, you got
1: to
0: check in yourself now too. Check in with the self kiosk.
10: I don't like that.
0: All right.
10: No.
0: Scan your ID. No. All right. We'll see how the results are. I'll let you know if you care. All right. Anyway, Anthony, we'll talk to you Thursday. Larry's
1: That's
0: up.
1: Right.
0: Midday show. Enjoy it. And make sure you keep those texts coming. We'll talk to you tomorrow.

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It's getting shouted here at the Midday Show. Larry in for Audrey. You're ready for the warm temperatures coming in today. Air conditioning could be your best friend in a glass of ice water. I like that. I've got one already. I'm ready to go. Here's Survivor and ATD.

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0: CCR with us on WATD. Larry in for Audrey on your Tuesday. It's going to be a hot one. We're at 80 right now outside the WATD studios. Look for that humidity to come into, but a high of 95 today. And it's going to stay warm overnight, dropping down to about 76 degrees around there. We're looking at some thunderstorms in low risk in the later half of Wednesday, 94 degrees. And Thursday will be 90, a little cooler, right? 90 degrees. And another low risk of some showers later on in the day. Not as hot going into the weekend on Friday at 85, and potential for some showers, thunder showers, thunderstorms over the weekend, Saturday into Sunday into Monday. But we'll be in the lower 80s as we move into the weekend.
1: Red Sox Nation, join us for Red Sox Day on Wednesday, July 15th from 11 a.m. to 1 p.m. at the Irving in Pembroke. 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
0: Hey, don't forget about Project Arts down in Plymouth. 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

0: at Santana in Evil Ways on WATD, the South Shores radio station. It's good to be with you here on your Tuesday. It's going to be a hot one out there, so try to stay cool as best as you can. And hopefully tomorrow won't be too hot for you to come visit us. Rob Hackler will be over at Irving's Summer Crew. Coming up tomorrow, 11 to 1, it's Red Sox Day at Irving and Pembroke. We hope to see you there. Don't miss this opportunity to get up and close, so close with that, and say hello to the World Series Red Sox trophy. Wally the Green Monster will be over there to win some tickets to the Boston Red Sox games at Fenway Park. Put your name in for that, and some free merch over there. And there'll be some sampling, too, of some of the fresh food. And some other surprises to win. These give great giveaways. We had a lot of fun last year, too, over at Irving. You can learn more about it and all the benefits you can get from having the Irving Rewards Card. I've got one of those. It's happening July 15th, which is Wednesday, tomorrow, 11 to 1. And they're over there in Pembroke, 92 Washington Street. And as we always say, we'll see you there.
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Natalie Cole with us on WNT at the Pink Cadillac. If you see what I'll do, give it a honk there. Hopefully its air conditioning is working. 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Here's Melissa Etheridge. Come on through my window. I get the air conditioning on.

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0: That's Chief Trick with us here in WATD as they try to find the temperatures that are around the South Shore. And we're looking at over towards Brockton right now, 83 degrees. And we're looking at 79 down in Sandwich with 82 right outside our studios here. And don't forget, Sail Boston is still going on up in the city, in the Seaport District, around the Charlestown Naval Yard and the waterfront there. Don't forget the Harbor Walk up there. We're heading up. They take the MBTA, the train or the boats into there. And they've still got a few of the boats there continuing right through today. You can tour some of the ships that are there and dozens of international tall ships, as we've seen on the television and on our social medias, and some military vessels there docked around for touring. And on Wednesday, as they start to wrap this all up, it's the final day tomorrow for ship tours and waterfront exhibits, and they're closing it out at 9:15 with fireworks, which you can view from the Seaport District, the Fan Pier, the Harbor Walk, or some of the downtown waterfront area. And then those ships will be heading to other places. And, boy, they've had some good weather for that. And we're into this. This is the first day of this heat wave in the 90s. So we will see 90 degrees as we go later on in through the afternoon and towards the evening there. So lots of water. Ice water is good. I've got a cup right here in the studio. Let's check in with Josh and get our full forecast.
1: The heat is on across Greater Boston, the Metro South, and the South Shore. Heat advisories go up later this morning, and they last all the way through Wednesday. Some truly torrid times with temperatures today topping out into the mid-90s with an ample amount of sunshine. We'll start out our morning here into the mid-60s, but when we get into the afternoon, when you factor in the humidity with that high in the mid-90s, it will feel closer to 100 degrees with a southwesterly breeze that will be gusty. So only our coastal extremities will have a little bit of heat relief, like the tip of the Hull Peninsula and the tip of Cape Ann. Heading into tonight, look for a mainly clear sky. Tropical, the low temperature in the mid-70s, could see a near record high minimum temperature tonight. Mostly sunny, hot for tomorrow with a gusty breeze, a baking breeze, the high in the mid-90s. Thursday, sunny and hot, still with that baking west wind, the high temperature near 90. And Friday, sunny with highs in the upper 80s. For WATD, I'm meteorologist Josh Nichols.
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That's Poco with us on WATD. Larry in for Audrey. On your Tuesday, it's going to be a hot one. Stay cool. We do have some delays in the Greenbush line out of South Station, 5 to 15 minutes behind schedule right now. Here's Extreme.

0: Yes, Train Drops of Jupiter for the album Drops of Jupiter right here on WATD 1111 here on the South Shores radio station. Larry in for Audrey on your Tuesday. And we got the word here from State Rep Michelle Badger to Plymouth residents. Down at North Plymouth, they've got a water main break near Cherry Street in the intersections of, well, it's way up Cherry Street near Durgan Street. So it's affecting Cherry Street from Columbus Road down to Standish Avenue, Durgan Street, Garibaldi Street, Plymouth Rock Terrace, Squanto Road, South Cherry Street, and Cherry Street Court, Passageway, Grasshopper Lane, and some of the other nearby areas near Cherry Street expect some impact to this water main break. Cherry Street at the intersection of Durgan Street. DPW workers are out there and working on it now, trying to restore the water service as quickly as possible. At this time, expect to take several hours before service is fully restored. So, Michelle saying plan accordingly, and thank you to the DPW for their hard work in responding to this issue. And she'll post any updates on her Facebook page there. So thanks for State Rep Michelle Badger letting us know about that water main break affecting some areas of North Plymouth. The water main break, again, is at Cherry Street near the intersection of Durgan Street. So that's way up west of Cherry Street. Just before the highway overpass there. This is Pink Now on WATD, 1112, 781-837-4800. 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
1: Right from the start, you were a thief. You stole my heart, and I, your willing victim.

0: That's Lifehouse. And you and me on WATD, it's 1120 on the South Shores radio station. Larry in for Audrey, who's off today. Audrey will be back in tomorrow. Rob's out on the road tomorrow. And one of the things coming up, we wonder if any of the ships that may have made it into Boston may come down our way and spend some time. And I just found out that Maine's first ship, the Virginia, is coming to Plymouth on Friday from 10 until 3 p.m. You can tour this reconstruction of a first English-style ship dating from 1607. And she'll be docked down in America's hometown. Dockside tours only, won't be any sailing. It's not wheelchair accessible at this time. It's free admission with a suggested donation of $5 per person. So it'll be down in Plymouth, so check that out down on the waterfront there. Deck tours on Friday from 10 a.m. to 3 p.m. And the Plymouth Area Chamber of Commerce sent this out. And what a beautiful ship. I can't tell you, it doesn't have any of the specs on how long it is. I think it's a little smaller than the Mayflower. It has one mast on it. So to be down in Plymouth on Friday from 10 a.m. to 3 p.m. It's from Maine. So maybe I'll get down there and take a look at it. And the weather should be good right through the rest of this week. I know we're into a hot spell right now. And I think a lot of us have gotten used to it because the last time we had the hot spell, it cooled down and it was time to bring out the sweatshirts again. Right now in Hingham, we're looking at 86 degrees, 85 in the Bridgewaters, and down in Plymouth, down in Manamet right now, 85 degrees, 83 outside the studio here in Marshall. As we look into our weather forecast from our weather department, we've got Josh Nichols standing by. 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Let's get our forecast.
1: The heat is on across Greater Boston, the Metro South, and the South Shore. Heat advisories go up later this morning, and they last all the way through Wednesday. Some truly torrid times, with temperatures today topping out into the mid-90s with an ample amount of sunshine. We'll start out our morning here into the mid-60s, but when we get into the afternoon, when you factor in the humidity with that high in the mid-90s, it will feel closer to 100 degrees with a southwesterly breeze that will be gusty. So only our coastal extremities will have a little bit of heat relief, like the tip of the Hull Peninsula and the tip of Cape Ann. Heading into tonight, look for a mainly clear sky. Tropical, low temperature in the mid-70s, could see a near record high minimum temperature tonight. Mostly sunny, hot for tomorrow with a gusty breeze, a baking breeze, the high in the mid-90s. Thursday, sunny and hot, still with that baking west wind, the high temperature near 90. And Friday, sunny with highs in the upper 80s. For WATD, I'm meteorologist Josh Nichols.
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5: 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It's

0: Rod Stewart in the Face of the Heart. Does it sound familiar? Yeah. That was the theme song for one of the Star Trek TV series called Enterprise. They used a little bit of that for the opening scenes there. TV show. Oh, where did that come from? That's backwards. Dan, hold on a minute now. We got to do traffic first. I put them in the wrong order there. We got to look into traffic, and I want to let you know that we do have a delay on the commuter rail. This is the Fall River line from South Station, 5-15 minutes behind schedule between Quincy Center and the Fall River Depot right now. Looking at the roads, we start on Route 3, Route 3 north from 53 to Derby Street. You slow through there and then up through the expressway, North Milton, East Milton Square, up to Southampton Street. Slow pocket making its way northbound, and then you're into stop-and-go traffic between Mass Pike South Station, O'Neill Tunnel. Route 3 southbound, you're slow between Route 18 and Derby Street right now. And over to 95 northbound, Route 16 to Route 20, you get a slow pocket in that area. Got a little bit of a slowdown getting on the Cape at the Sagamore Bridge. Once you're on the Cape there, you're fine. And about the same, seeing that over there at the Bourne Bridge now. Slow on the bridge, around the Rotary, and Sandwich Road. That's a look at our traffic. Now, bring Dan in. Official theme music. What's coming up for the Midday Report?
1: Well, Larry, we've got a lot for you coming up on the Midday Report. A legal request, denied for a Duxbury woman accused of murdering her three children. We'll tell you what that request was. WATD held a political forum for Marshfield Select Board candidates last night. We'll tell you a little bit about what was said there. And Abington police are warning residents after alleged car breaks. We'll have all that for you, plus sports, weather, and a look at Wall Street coming up on the Midday Report, right here on 95.9 WATD.
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Larry in for Audrey. 11:36. News coming up at the top of the hour. Update on the weather before then. And don't forget, you can connect with us on the WATD text line. 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A reminder to people down in Plymouth with a water main break down the intersection of Cherry Street near the intersection of Durgadon Street. That's the top of Cherry Street, just before the overpass of the highway. It's affecting a lot of the neighborhoods in around that area. And the DPW is working to restore that service as quickly as possible, but do expect it to take a few hours. Top song of this day was from Billy Joel, 1980. It's still rock and roll to me.

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0: Dan Fogelberg on WATD. As we're getting closer to the top of the hour, we take a look into our weather forecast, and we see outside the station. Look at that, 84 degrees right now. Let's get our forecast.
1: Heat is on across Greater Boston, the Metro South, and the South Shore. Heat advisories go up later this morning, and they last all the way through Wednesday. Some truly torrid times with temperatures today topping out into the mid-90s with an ample amount of sunshine. We'll start out our morning here into the mid-60s, but when we get into the afternoon, when you factor in the humidity with that high in the mid-90s, it will feel closer to 100 degrees with a southwesterly breeze that will be gusty. So only our coastal extremities will have a little bit of heat relief, like the tip of the Hull Peninsula and the tip of Cape Ann. Heading into tonight, look for a mainly clear sky. Tropical, low temperature in the mid-70s, could see a near record high minimum temperature tonight. Mostly sunny, hot for tomorrow with a gusty breeze, a baking breeze, the high in the mid-90s. Thursday, sunny and hot, still with that baking west wind, the high temperature near 90. And Friday, sunny with highs in the upper 80s. For WATD, I'm meteorologist Josh Nichols.
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1: ABC News, I'm Brian Clark. Supreme Court Justices Elena Kagan and Amy Coney Barrett are testifying on Capitol Hill. They're asking Congress for more money for Supreme Court security. Justice Barrett said his threats got more intense around the time of the leak in the Dobbs decision.
2: My security detail sent me home with a bulletproof vest, and I carried it into my house, put it into my bedroom, dropped it down on a table, turned around, and my 12-year-old son was standing in the doorway of my bedroom. And he wanted to know what it was and why I had it, and I didn't know how to respond.
1: ICE agents have been ordered to temporarily stop conducting vehicle stops after two deadly shootings in the last week. Multiple sources tell ABC News this is temporary to allow for new training and that officers will still conduct vehicle stops involving the most violent people. President Trump dropped his demand that countries reimburse the U.S. for protecting cargo going through the Strait of Hormuz, saying countries would instead make trade and investment deals with the U.S. This is ABC News. The number of cyclosporiasis cases in Michigan has surpassed 2,600. Health officials say lettuce or salad greens could be the source. The intestinal illness that's caused by a parasite is difficult to trace, and ABC medical correspondent Dr. Darian Sutton explains why.
3: When you look at the evidence, one factor is that this is likely being shipped from an area that's endemic with this parasite. The warmer temperatures allow it to survive on that transport, and that lands on our dinner tables. Right now, Michigan, their numbers are 50 times their annual typical rate. The incubation period for this infection is about 2 weeks. Remembering what you had for dinner or breakfast or even lunch the day before is difficult, let alone the week before.
1: Chipotle is expanding to a new but familiar destination. The Mexican food chain is opening its first location in Mexico, saying it's doing so with deep respect for Mexico's culinary heritage. Its first location will be in Monterrey near the Texas border, a Mexico City restaurant scheduled to open next year. I'm Brian Clark, ABC News.
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5: 84 degrees outside of our South Shore studios at 12:02. Good afternoon. I'm Dan McCready, and this is the WATD Midday Report with local news, traffic, weather, and sports, plus a look at Wall Street. 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A water main break has occurred in Plymouth. State Representative Michelle Badger says a break took place on Cherry Street near the intersection of Durrigan Street. Other streets that are impacted include Garibaldi Street, Plymouth Rock Terrace, Squanto Road, South Cherry Street, Passageway, and Grasshopper Lane. Badger says that the DPW Water Division is on site and working to restore water service as quickly as possible. At this time, it's expected to take several hours before service is fully restored. A judge has denied Lindsey Clancy's motion to add women who suffer from postpartum psychosis or hallucinations to her witness list. The Duxbury mom, accused of murdering her three kids before attempting to take her own life, faced her final pretrial hearing yesterday afternoon, where she was denied a motion to add women who suffer from similar health conditions. Kevin Reddington, Clancy's defense attorney, told the court the significance of adding 15 more witnesses to their list.
6: In the impact of this case, which in my decades of tried cases is probably the most emotionally disturbing and challenging, I think it's going to have a significant impact on jurors, more so than the usual that we deal with. So recognizing that 18 challenges might sound like a lot, I just feel that perhaps an additional number of jurors subject to your discretion would be appropriate, especially with the length of time that they're talking about, along with the emotional factors.
5: In Plymouth Superior Court, Judge William Sullivan denied Lindsey Clancy's motion, saying he expects expert explanations of postpartum psychosis to suffice.
7: It really hinges a lot upon the testimony of experts. And in this case, I anticipate there's going to be experts. They're going to talk about the reality of this postpartum depression and postpartum psychosis. So that's coming up. And these are testimony will come from the experts, I think, on both sides. It doesn't seem like there's a question whether or not postpartum depression or psychosis is real. I mean, all the experts seem to agree that it's real. So because of the ability to get the probative part of what those women would bring to the court, the experts can give that. So I'm going to deny the motion at this time.
5: Clancy faces murder charges in the deaths of her 5-year-old daughter, Cora, 3-year-old son, Dawson, her 7-month-old baby, Callan. She has pleaded not guilty. Scheduled to face a jury next Monday at 9 a.m. in Plymouth Superior Court. Marshfield Select Board candidates Joe Pasevich and Chris Rowland weighed in on various issues during WATD's political forum broadcast live last night. Candidate Jack Griffin did not participate. The candidates were asked that the $7 million override proposal that was approved by town meeting last month should go on the ballot. Rowland supports the override going before voters.
8: This issue went through the proper channels to be addressed and give the people of Marshfield an opportunity to look at the numbers, look at the deficit, look at our budget. And as many people know, I'm on an advisory board right now, and I can tell you that we spent countless hours with department heads talking to them about their budgets and what they really would need to work to keep the town running smoothly. And the more we got into it, the more we realized there is truly a need for an override. This is a very personal decision for people. And so when it goes to town meeting, and overwhelmingly it is voted at town meeting to take this to a ballot question and make sure that people have the opportunity to vote about it, I am for that. And my understanding is the other two opponents of mine are not. So I think it needs to go to ballot.
5: Pasevich does not favor the override.
9: Well, I disagree strongly that we need an override this year, very strongly. And secondly, as Mr. Rowland said, contrary to what he said, it did not go through the proper channel. The override contingency budget was never voted onto the warrant. The selectmen did not vote to open the warrant. They did not vote to add that contingency budget to the warrant, as sloppy as it is. And they never voted to then close the warrant. It has not gone through the proper channels. So the first thing that has to be done in answer to the question is we need to do the budget correct. It starts with hiring a new town administrator. We've got a couple of good candidates in the wings waiting right now, and I have very good feelings about both of them. And that's the first thing. Next, charge that person and the advisory board with putting together a budget to be presented to the voters in January according to our charter.
5: And you can hear the entire Marshfield Select Board political forum on our website, 959WATD.com. The Marshfield special election is Saturday, July 25th. WATD News Time, 1208, traffic on the nines, next.
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11: Thank you, Dan. Good afternoon to you. We'll start on the Route 3 right now through Hanover, Route 53 up to Derby Street. You're slow through there, and then on Expressway northbound, you're slow from the on-ramp at DePonsett Circle up to Southampton Street. And then you're into bumper-to-bumper from the Mass Pike up to South Station, O'Neill Tunnel South. You got a little bit of volume. It's moving slow from Savin Hill down to Freeport Street. And then once you get down into Quincy, you're slow from Bryan Ave down to Furnaceburg Parkway. Route 3 south, we're looking at Route 18 down to Derby Street. We've got some stop-and-go traffic there. We got a little bit of volume down around the Bourne Bridge and the Bourne Rotary right now, but no problems over at the Sagamore Bridge. And it looks like we may have a work crew Route 44 at the Rotary, so beware of that. And a little bit of a slowdown before From 44 east into the Middleborough Rotary right now, west into the Middleborough Rotary right now with that work crew on 44. That's a look at our traffic right here, WATD.
5: Thank you so much, Larry. Now we're going to turn things over to Christine James, who's in studio with Robert Juvenville. Christine.
12: That's right, Dan. I am here in studio with Robert Juvenville. Robert, one of the well-known names, of course, in the legal field here on the South Shore and a candidate for the Norfolk District Attorney's Office. Thanks so much for joining us today.
13: My pleasure.
12: Again, it's been a long time since we spoke. I think I did an interview with maybe 25 years ago. Glad to see you're still...
13: We were a lot younger.
12: Absolutely. Everybody was a lot younger yet. For people that don't know you, tell us a little bit about your background, because you've had a very long, storied career in the legal business.
13: Okay. Well, I was born in Holyoke, Massachusetts. That's out in Western Mass. And I started to go to college. It didn't work out, so I became a union sprinkler fitter. Then I got drafted in the Army, and I was an experimental test subject in the Army. And when I got out of the Army, I went on the state police, finished my degrees, and went to law school and started practicing law. And I practiced law for a long time and enjoyed every day of it, as a matter of fact. And I was elected to the Governor's Council 5 different times. And now I'm a clerk of court in Framingham, Massachusetts.
12: Now, the thing that I thought, one of the things I thought that was very interesting, because we know you, of course, for, you know, being a defense attorney, you are one of, I think, 3 board certified, is it criminal defense attorneys? I had never even heard about that until I looked at that. What does that mean? What does that designation mean?
13: Well, it means that you went through sort of a pretty rigorous process of having to get, I think it was 30 judges to indicate that you are capable Superior Court judges, and you had to do legal writing, and you had to get other people to vouch for you, mm-hmm. and the whole process took about a year and a half, and I did get the board certification, and I'm proud to say I'm one of 3 board-certified lawyers in the history of the Commonwealth. The other being Kevin Reddington and Jay Carney.
12: Very well-known defense attorneys. Now, of course, you're running for Norfolk District Attorney. It's an open seat. You're in the Democratic primary, and whoever wins this will run against, I believe, an independent. Right. Mike Morrissey held the seat for a number of years. He's not running again. And, of course, a lot of this centers around some recent court cases and investigations. So I'm going to ask you a little bit about, when I say these 3 names, I'd like your opinion a little bit. Karen Reed, Sandra Birchmore, and Michael Proctor. Okay. Your thoughts on all of those.
13: Well, with regard to Karen Reed, who I've never met, by the way, I looked at that and I said to myself, how can you even charge this lady with any crime when the investigation was not only incompetent, but it was corrupt? The officers that were doing the investigation, we know from emails, hated her. You cannot, in my view, investigate somebody you hate. It should be an objective, fair, professional investigation. So I start with that. She should, in my view, never even been charged based on mm-hmm. that investigation.
12: Do you think she was overcharged? What could they have charged her with, yeah, realistically?
13: Well, she was overcharged, in my view, and I've done dozens and dozens of murder cases. I didn't see any evidence of murder, first degree or second degree. I saw possibly a charge, and again, in my view, she shouldn't have been charged, with motor vehicle homicide mm-hmm. with alcohol, or motor vehicle homicide without alcohol would have been probably the top charges to charge her with. And that could have been handled even in the district court.
12: Mm-hmm.
13: But they indicted her and brought her to the Superior Court because of the murder. And, of course, the murder case required all those witnesses to get on the stand and all that stuff come out about what was going on. If it was the motor vehicle homicide, that's a negligence case. You'd need about three witnesses to show that case. So I think she was, it was overzealous prosecutors and corrupt investigation.
12: Speaking of investigators, Michael Proctor, were you, you know, I guess a lot of people were pretty shocked and horrified by some of those text messages with Michael Proctor on the stand. I mean, I know people talk like that. It's not, but were you surprised to see that? And it was some of that stuff in court was pretty cringeworthy.
13: Yes. Well, I was surprised that anybody in today's day and age would ever put anything on a text or an email.
12: Mm-hmm.
13: Because we've all heard about how people have lost their jobs, how people have been charged with things they say on the internet or on a text message. So I was surprised about that. And if I'm elected, I'm going to have an independent board review everything those cops did in the district attorney's office and make a report public.
12: Okay. And that means I also want to go to, what do you think about the whole handling of the Sandra Birchmore case?
13: Yeah. Well, I know from what I've heard that the medical examiner originally said it was suicide. So I probably cross-examined 50 or more medical examiners. Some of them were wonderful. Some of them were awful. They thought they worked for the DA's office. So it seemed to me anyway, and I know that I heard that the medical examiner has changed his conclusion and now says it was undetermined death. Well, first of all, think about it. If it ever gets that you try somebody for that crime, the medical examiner gets on the stand and a good defense lawyer is going to have a field day with him.
12: Mm-hmm.
13: You made a conclusion and you changed it. For what? Publicity purposes? And from what I heard from the family, the young girl liked being pregnant. She was buying clothes. Those were all signs of somebody who isn't going to commit suicide. And, of course, the officer seen coming and going from the apartment. I think it was a bad call on EME's part.
12: Now, you've had, again, a long career in many different facets of the legal business, if I can say it's a business, and you're on leave now from your clerk magistrate position. Yep. I mean, you've pretty much got it made. Why did you decide to run for Norfolk District Attorney?
13: Well, I have spent most of my adult life in courts.
12: Mm-hmm.
13: I love courts. And to me, seeing what transpired in that office, having known and worked with former district attorneys, Bill Delahunt, Jeff Locke, Bill Keating, I was saddened by the loss of confidence and the reputational damage done to that office. And people would say that to me. And I said, what an awful thing when people don't respect the district attorney's office. They don't think they can get a fair shake in that office. That's a terrible thing to happen in a society. Terrible. So I said to myself, you know, I'm going to run for the office. If I'm successful, I'm going to, in 4 years, bring that reputation back to where it belongs and make it one of the best DA's office in the Commonwealth.
12: What would you, and I know I've asked this to the other candidates who've been in here, would you plan on cleaning house? If you could name, what would your first three objectives be in that Norfolk DA's office? And again, we're speaking with Bob Juvenville, one of the seven candidates in the Democratic primary for Norfolk DA.
13: Well, I'll give you four that I've been thinking about. One is I will do everything I can to keep President Trump's tentacles out of Norfolk County, because it's caused a serious problem in this country. Number two, I'm going to create an independent board to investigate the police conduct in the DA's office. As far back as I have to go, and that report will be made public. I'm a big supporter of victims of domestic violence. It is a big issue in this Commonwealth, and I am, if somebody, if I'm the district attorney and somebody's found guilty of domestic violence, they're going to pay for that. The other issue that is getting more traction is the white supremacy and white hate crimes. And that is something that I believe, if I'm the district attorney, if you get convicted of that, you're going to pay a price. That's got to be stopped. That's a very dangerous thing in a democracy, but it's getting to be more and more.
12: Now, you talk about in your website meaningful criminal justice reform. Mm-hmm. Would those things all go under that heading? Is there something else that I need to ask you about?
13: They would go under that. Also, the reform would be having investigators that, from the state police, never having worked in a local city or town before they went on the state police. Because mm-hmm. we saw in that case the connections between local and state police, you know, drinking together, out socializing together. Mm-hmm. So I think that was part of the problem. And I believe that the new DA, and if it's me, the first thing I'm going to do is call for an audit of the office from the state auditor, and I'm going to have that published, whatever it is. And I am going to make sure that the cases that are investigated in the past, investigated to see whether there was any wrongdoing by officers or assistant DAs in other cases. Think about it. This case, Karen Reed case, got a lot of publicity. There are cases that didn't get any publicity. What went on in those cases? Is somebody sitting in jail that shouldn't be? Was somebody convicted of a felony that shouldn't be?
12: If you went back and looked at these cases, would it be 10 cases? Would it be 1,000 cases?
13: Whatever I have to do to go back and make sure I'm satisfied that nobody got a raw deal in Norfolk County.
12: You also talk about smart use of taxpayer resources. Is this to avoid, I know that a number of people getting sued now in that office because of the fallout sure. from Karen Reed, what, $2 million worth? Is this what you're talking about, or are you talking about some other things too?
13: Well, the unofficial amount is, you know, $500,000 or more to the second prosecutor in that case. That's taxpayers' money. That could do a lot of good other than what it did.
12: Mm-hmm.
13: And the figures go from $1.5 million to $2 million that has been spent so far on the cases. And, of course, now when the district attorneys are sued, they get a lawyer that is paid for by taxpayer money. And all of this needlessly, all of this self-inflicted. It didn't have to happen this way, but it did, because the assistant district attorneys, the prosecutors, convinced the district attorney it was a good thing to do. And what people don't understand is the elected district attorney doesn't prosecute cases. That hasn't been done in decades. They're administrators. They hire people. They train people. And the number one thing they have to do is keep a tight leash on prosecutors, so they don't run away and do what they did in these cases.
12: Tell our listeners again, speaking with Bob Jouvenville, one of the candidates for Norfolk DA in the Democratic primary, tell our listeners why they should have confidence and faith in you to lead the Norfolk DA's office.
13: Well, I have a lot of experience in my life in the court system, and my goal is in 4 years to take that office and make it so that people respect it and the reputation gets to where it should be. And I think people can trust me. You know, I've had a lot of different jobs around the court system, and I've been a lawyer for many, many, many years. In the governor's council, I ran for that to try to keep people off the bench, judges that were nominated by governors off the bench that shouldn't be on the bench, because some judges, believe it or not, have never said not guilty in their entire life. So, and I'm very proud of the fact that I advocated and was able to achieve the first woman of color to be the Chief Justice of the Supreme Judicial Court in Massachusetts. I am going to be completely transparent with the public, whether it's good for the office or not. Everything is going to come out. And if I become the DA, the emails that we've seen, every single email in that, those cases are coming out to the public. The public deserves it. They're paying for everything.
12: We've been speaking with Bob Juvenville, a very experienced lawyer, a clerk magistrate, former governor's council member. He's running for Norfolk district attorney. Your website, votejuvenville.com, and that's J-U-B-I-N-V-I-L-L-E, votejuvenville.com. We're going to put this interview up online again, and we will stay in contact, and good luck in the race for Norfolk district attorney.
13: Thank you for having me.
12: You're very welcome. I'm Christine James, 95.9 WATD. Back to you, Dan McCready.
5: Thank you so much, Christine. Abington police are asking residents in the Green Street area to check their cars. They say home surveillance video captured two people who are suspected of breaking into cars around 4:30 this morning. A link to the video can be found on our website, 959WATD.com. A working group is looking to revitalize Veterans Memorial Park in Pembroke. WATD's Christian Maitrey has more.
14: Pembroke residents heard a presentation at the community center on a plan to revitalize Veterans Memorial Park. The plan includes a design for a new memorial honoring members of Pembroke's militia who served during the Revolutionary War. Chris Perry, chair of the project's working group, explains.
15: This idea of commemorating the militias back from the Revolutionary War, that is actually starting to take precedence. Getting those militia members remembered is important to our community and to who Pembroke is.
14: Sean Keegan, vice chair of the working group, shared some of the infrastructural improvements planned for the park, which is located in front of First Church on Center Street.
16: And get better grass out there, irrigation, some electricity so we can light things up, and just make it something that we can all be proud of.
14: In terms of funding, Perry said he doesn't want to pay for the project with residents' tax dollars.
15: Most of the money will be coming from grant money, CPC money, feds, and the Commonwealth. The individual resident of Pembroke is not to be taxed. That is the ultimate goal.
14: He said he hopes to start construction by next year and gave an estimated total cost of $550,000 to $600,000 for the project. Reporting from Pembroke, Christian Maitrey, WATD News.
5: A police promotion will be among the items on the agenda when the Rockland Select Board meets tonight.
17: Chief Zioli will be in attendance at our meeting along with police officer Joe Esposito, who's being promoted to the rank of sergeant effective today, July 14th. He has close to 20 years of experience in law enforcement, 16 of those full-time service, and he has an associate's degree in criminal justice. And we're very excited to have him on board as a sergeant.
5: Town Administrator Douglas Lapp tells WATD News that will be followed by a discussion regarding water system upgrades.
17: So this will be actually a very quick discussion. We're just simply seeking the board's authorization for our sewer superintendent to be able to sign on to various contracts with the state's Clean Water Trust, also known as the State Revolving Fund, so we can get the best interest rates possible for debt that we're going to be issuing for improvements to our wastewater treatment plant and possibly even some loan forgiveness. So it's just really a quick procedural vote to authorize the sewer superintendent to execute those documents with the state.
5: And tonight's select board meeting will begin at 7 o'clock, and that'll be at Rockland Town Hall. The Plymouth Select Board will be making an appointment to the Historical Commission when they meet tonight.
18: June was really the time of year where the board goes through dozens and dozens of candidates for appointment and reappointment. So we've gone through that tranche, and we still have a few positions that are still vacant. So those folks that are interested in joining any one of our boards and committees, just go to our website at plymouth-ma.gov, and you'll see all our vacancies. But tonight, the board will be reappointing Craig Sandler to the Historic District Commission, which is a very important committee because it really looks at the aesthetics and the appropriate use of our historic structures in the downtown area. So we're looking forward to another 3-year term by Mr. Sandler.
5: Town manager Derek Brindisi tells WATD News the board will also be getting a presentation on the Forges Field master plan.
18: Since I returned in 2022, I've talked a lot about the town getting more in a planning position versus a reactive position, which it was, I think, you know, prior to my arrival. And we all know we talked a lot about the, you know, the 3 years for the master planning process, and now we have this master comprehensive plan that is really going to set the stage for the next 20 years. In addition to that, our Health and Human Services Department is going through a health assessment, and they will be developing a community health improvement plan that will set the stage for 5 years. We have an open space plan. We have an affordable housing production plan. And so most recently, through our recreation division, we are focused on two different areas, one, the Forges Field area, and then the Hedges Pond Recreation Area. So for tonight, Ann Slusser, our recreation director, she will be presenting, after about 18 months of community engagement and analysis, a master plan for this Forges Field. I would hope folks tune into this, because the plan that's laid out for the future of Forges Field is done very nicely, and I think folks will be very excited to see what is being proposed. Although there's a, you know, there's significant resources required in order to make this master plan come to fruition, we are taking the first step in making that a reality.
5: And tonight's select board meeting will begin with an executive session at 5 o'clock before open session resumes at 7 o'clock, and that'll be at Plymouth Town Hall. Taking a look at sports, Wilson Contreras put on a show while representing the Red Sox at the 2026 MLB Home Run Derby with a special bat modeled after the video game character Bowser, who's a villain in the Mario video game series. He's an evil turtle-like creature who steals Princess Peach. However, Contreras saw his night end losing to Kyle Schwarber, who hit 9 compared to Contreras's 8. In the end, Jordan Walker from St. Louis beat Schwarber to become the first Cardinal to win the Home Run Derby. Once the All-Star break ends, the Red Sox will resume regular season play on Friday when they host the Tampa Bay Rays at 1:35. The Red Sox went through 20 rounds of the 2026 MLB draft over the weekend, but still had another player they wanted. Nesson is reporting that yesterday they signed Carson Ravee to join their organization. Ravee is a 6'4" left-handed pitcher from Pacific University. And the Boston Legacy will be in Orlando tomorrow night to take on the Pride. That'll be at 7 o'clock. South Shore weather with meteorologist Josh Nichols next on WATD, and that is being brought to you by Bellstar Jewelry. 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
20: A westerly breeze for Boston, always its hottest wind direction. And that's certainly going to play out here for this midday and afternoon. We already had a high launching pad for the thermometer this morning with low temperatures in the upper 60s to near 70. Now we'll head into the afternoon with that baking westerly breeze and an ample amount of sunshine. Your top temp into the mid-90s. By the way, the record high temperature for today in Boston, 100 degrees, set back in 1995. That is likely to remain in the books. Now, there is a chance we could actually see a record high minimum temperature in Boston overnight tonight into Wednesday morning if we don't fall below 74 degrees. We're going to come close with that baking westerly breeze into the evening and a few clouds. Hazy and hot again for tomorrow with that baking westerly breeze and a spot thunderstorm. Your top temp at 95. Thursday brings sunshine, the high 88. Friday, sunny, the high 83. For the WATD Midday Report, I'm meteorologist Josh Nichols.
5: 84 degrees at the weather station, WATD. 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
0: Honey, you're not going to believe this.
21: What now?
0: The car got dinged again. I was pulling out of the parking garage, and I didn't see that last pylon. I barely clipped it.
21: Oh, unreal. That car was so nice when we first got it, and now it's an eyesore. Every time we look at it, there's a dent here, a scratch there.
0: You're right. Remember how excited we were when we bought it? I guess that's just life, though. Still, it would be nice to turn back the clock on this thing.
21: Yeah, it's like we need a time machine for the car. Whoa! Where did you come from? How'd you get in our kitchen?
22: Relax, I'm from the future.
0: The future?
22: That's right. And in exactly 2 minutes, you're going to hear a radio commercial for Lucchetti's Complete Auto Center. And after you hear it, you'll bring your car there, they'll fix the dents, repair the scratches, and make it look like it just rolled off the showroom floor.
0: So you're saying Lucchetti's is basically a time machine for cars?
22: Exactly. From parking lot dings and minor scrapes to major collision repairs, they've got you covered. In fact, they'll even repair the damage from that manure truck you're going to hit next week.
0: The what truck?
21: Thanks for the warning. Lucchetti's it is, honey. Let's go.
0: Just try to keep it under 88 miles per hour on the way there, huh?
5: Stocks are ticking higher after a report showed U.S. inflation is getting less bad. Today's gains came even though oil prices continue to swing on worries that the United States and Iran may return to all-out war. The S&P 500 rose half a percentage point, the Dow Jones Industrial Average added 14 points, and the NASDAQ Composite gained 1.1%. Stocks got a lift from easing yields in the bond market, which fell following the better-than-expected inflation data. Chip stocks and other AI winners rebounded, while big U.S. banks reported stronger profits than expected. IBM was an outlier and fell toward its worst day in history. The Dow Jones Industrial Average is down 107 points at 50.

0: stopped at 85 miles an hour. So in the movie, they had to use a different speedometer or make a change to it so it would hit the 88.
1: Well, I assume that Doc made some modifications to the DeLorean.
0: Yeah, well, that was the big one because in the 1980s, no speedometer in a car sold in the United States went over 85 miles an hour.
1: Mm.
0: Isn't that interesting?
1: That is interesting.
0: Now go look at the speedometer in my car. It says 140, man. I don't think I'm able to do that anywhere.
1: Yeah, I don't know. Mine could.
0: It's a little four-cylinder car. I don't think it could. I don't think it could make it to that speed.
1: Well, for how long could it do it?
0: It could probably do it longer than my 26-year-old Jeep would. I mean, pieces would probably start falling off at 85 miles an hour on that one. Anyway, I thought it was an interesting fact there.
1: Yes, very much so.
0: Yep, those cars in the 80s, they didn't. They only went to 85.
1: Yeah.
0: They never made it to 88. That's why none of us could go back in time.
1: No.
0: Or forward in time. Thanks, Dan.
1: Thank you, sir.
0: Dan in our WATD newsroom, along with Christine. Here's the Dewey Brothers.

0: a.m. to 1 p.m. at the Irving in Pembroke. 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There will also be fresh food samples and surprise giveaways, all while supplies last. It's all happening on Red Sox Day, July 15th at the Irving, 92 Washington Street in Pembroke.
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0: Linda Ronstadt with us on WATD as we get a look into our forecast again, get an update on that and see what's in store for the rest of this afternoon. A little cloudy outside our studios here in Marshall right now. 83 degrees outside the studio as we check in with the weather department. What else is in store? We know we've got one more day of these 90 degrees.
1: Heat advisories remain in effect until 8 p.m. on Wednesday. It's a scorcher out there for this afternoon. Plenty of sunshine with that baking westerly breeze. High temperature into the low and mid-90s. No relief at our South Shore beaches. Maybe at the tip of the whole peninsula and at the tip of Cape Ann, but that would be limited at best. For tonight, just a few clouds. A very warm night. Stuffy, the low temperature into the mid-70s. Downtown Boston, maybe not out of the upper 70s. Could be a record high minimum temperature tonight in Boston going into Wednesday morning. Partly sunny, hot for tomorrow with a pop-up thunderstorm, especially west. The high temperature in the mid-90s. Thursday sunny with a westerly breeze, highs of the upper 80s. And then on Friday, it's mostly sunny, the high temperature into the low 80s. For WATD, I'm meteorologist Josh Nichols.
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Dave Miller Band and the Joker on WATD. Larry in for Audrey. It's 105 here in the afternoon. It's cloudy outside. It's just a haze, 83 degrees. 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And coming up on Thursday, if you're down in the Plymouth area, check out the Plymouth Farmers Market. It's at the Public Library right there, 132 South Street in Plymouth. It starts at 2:30, goes to 6 o'clock. It's a rain or shine event, too. A lot of the local growers down there bought some bread the last time we went by there. Here's

of that water main breakdown in Plymouth affecting North Plymouth, parts around Cherry Street. We were there. It's still going on. It's a water main break on Cherry Street, North Plymouth, way up the top near Durgadon Street. Here's Huey Lewis in the news.

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0: Quest. Running on empty NWA Kitty. Larry in for Audrey on your Tuesday. Right, if you're thinking about going up to see the Tall Ships, they're still up there. And it's at 10 until 10 o'clock at night. The dozens of those international tall ships and some military vessels there docked. And around Fanfare, the seaport, around Charlestown Naval Yard and the downtown waterfront. Some people are saying that Harbor Walk is a nice viewpoint for that. I checked that out last year. A section of it, I think, near the Boston Garden there. I was on the other side of the highway. They got fireworks tomorrow night as they wrap up the festivities. Easy for me to say. And that'll be at 9:15, right around Fan Pier. So many of those tall ships will start to depart on Thursday out of there. So there may be some places where you'll be able to see them do that too, and along the coast here and there. Hopefully, maybe some of them will be heading back down south, or I don't know, maybe you got to go to Castle Island for the day on Thursday and see some of those things start to deport. Let's see. Our weather, yeah, it's going to be warm out there. So if you're heading to those locations, make sure you're bringing some ice water with you, or be near where you can find some shade, because we're looking at some high temperatures out there right now. Well, we've got 85 right now in Hingham, 86 in Weymouth. It says 85 in Abington and Whitehorse Beach down in Plymouth, 84 degrees. Let's get our forecast.
1: Heat advisories remain in effect until 8 p.m. on Wednesday. It's a scorcher out there for this afternoon. Plenty of sunshine with that baking westerly breeze. The high temperature into the low and mid-90s. No relief at our South Shore beaches. Maybe at the tip of the whole peninsula and at the tip of Cape Ann, but that would be limited at best. For tonight, just a few clouds. A very warm night. Stuffy, the low temperature into the mid-70s. Downtown Boston, maybe not out of the upper 70s. Could be a record high minimum temperature tonight in Boston going into Wednesday morning. Partly sunny, hot for tomorrow with a pop-up thunderstorm, especially west. The high temperature in the mid-90s. Thursday, sunny with a westerly breeze. Highs of the upper 80s. And then on Friday, it's mostly sunny. The high temperature into the low 80s. For WATD, I'm meteorologist Josh Nichols.
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0: Linda Carlisle with us on WATD. 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
0: Hey, coming up tomorrow, you can join Rob Hackler in the Irving's Summer Crew coming up tomorrow. It's 11 to 1. It's Red Sox Day at Irving and Pembroke. Don't miss the opportunity to get up and close and personal with the World Series trophy for the Boston Red Sox. I did that last year. It's beautiful. Plus, Wally the Green Monster will be there, and you can enter to win tickets to the Red Sox games at Fenway Park. And also get free merch and enjoy some food samples there and win some surprise giveaways, too. All at Irving. And you can learn more about their the benefits of having an Irving rewards card. I've got one of those. That's happening tomorrow from 11 to 1 in Irving and Pembroke, 92 Washington Street. Hey, we'll see you over there, won't we?
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3: 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You can also catch Gold Hoax live on July 23rd. They'll be at Bridgewater Music Alley. Here's a preview of what you'll be hearing later on tonight from Gold Hoax. It's called Back to the City. 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

0: That's Blondie with us on WATD, the afternoon now of the midday show. Larry in for Audrey, all the way to 3 o'clock and 1:50 now as we get a look out and take a look at our weather forecast. I was looking for the history, and I was trying to think, you know, at one point, when did we start getting photos of Mars? It was 1965. Mariner 4 starts to send back the first close-up photos of Mars. NASA's Mariner 4. I had completely forgotten about that series, the Mariner. Mariner 4 spacecraft that transmitted the first close-up images ever taken of another planet. And I wonder if that's the one where we get those ones that look like faces. And those are interesting, aren't they? They kind of look like faces on Mars. Could they really be? Oh, boy. We're looking out the window. There's kind of a haze out there right now. We've got a little bit of a breeze out there. It is 83 outside the studio right now. We've got 86 as you get towards Brockton. Down in Carver, it's 85 degrees. Down in the Cape, let's pick a town at random. Mashpee, 77 degrees. Let's get our forecast.
1: Heat advisories remain in effect until 8 p.m. on Wednesday. It's a scorcher out there for this afternoon. Plenty of sunshine with that baking westerly breeze. The high temperature into the low and mid-90s. No relief at our South Shore beaches, maybe at the tip of the whole peninsula and the tip of Cape Ann, but that would be limited at best. For tonight, just a few clouds, a very warm night, stuffy, the low temperature into the mid-70s. Downtown Boston, maybe not out of the upper 70s, could be a record high minimum temperature tonight in Boston going into Wednesday morning. Partly sunny, hot for tomorrow with a pop-up thunderstorm, especially west. The high temperature in the mid-90s. Thursday, sunny with a westerly breeze. Highs in the upper 80s. And then on Friday, it's mostly sunny. The high temperature into the low 80s. For WATD, I'm meteorologist Josh Nichols.
0: Thank you, Josh. And don't forget, you can connect to WATD on the text line. 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

Rolling Stones moving us through this afternoon. Larry in for Andres. We get into the 2 o'clock hour. And Quinn will be in at 3 o'clock. Christine's in the WHED newsroom with news at 4, 5, and 6. And always keeping an eye on traffic and the weather forecast. Just look outside. I don't know about where you are. It's got a weird hue out there. And it was something about smokes from Canada or something. Here's Sheryl Crow, Soak Up the Sun.

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0: Don McLean and Vincent by request on WATD. Larry in for Andre at 2:17 in the afternoon. And I was looking at some sports history. It was on this day, 1968. Hank Aaron, he hit his home run, the home run number 500. And he would finish with a then record 755 home runs. That was the game against San Francisco Giants. What a great player. And the other thing here, video game people, 1983, Nintendo released Mario Brothers. 1983, can you believe this? Introducing us to Mario Luigi. As a team paving the way, because we all ran out to get the Super Mario Brothers stuff, didn't we? T-shirts and anything. I think hats, all the different games. I don't think I've played one of those in a long time. A lot of fun. As we look outside the window here, yeah, we've had a weird haze in the air out there, and color tone, I guess you could say. And we've reached 82 outside our studio. So it is a warm one out there. And look in on neighbors and such. And if you don't have a swimming pool, well, I guess it's a good time for the ice bucket challenge. Find a cooling station, maybe the library, senior centers, places like that. Try to stay cool. And hopefully nobody's working on any pavement jobs. I saw something about somebody doing a pavement job somewhere, but I wouldn't want to be out there with you. It's too hot. If I was out there with you, I'd have a gallon of ice water for you.
1: Heat advisories remain in effect until 8 p.m. on Wednesday. It's a scorcher out there for this afternoon. Plenty of sunshine with that baking westerly breeze. The high temperature into the low and mid-90s. No relief at our South Shore beaches, maybe at the tip of the whole peninsula and the tip of Cape Ann, but that would be limited at best. For tonight, just a few clouds, a very warm night, stuffy, the low temperature into the mid-70s. Downtown Boston, maybe not out of the upper 70s, could be a record high minimum temperature tonight in Boston going into Wednesday morning. Partly sunny, hot for tomorrow with a pop-up thunderstorm.
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3: 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I'm Paul's sister. 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

0: Vanessa Williams with us on WATD. Larry in for Audrey on your Tuesday. And that color that we're seeing around the South Shore in the sky, that happens to be from those wildfires up in Canada causing that. It's a very interesting thing that does that. Even though I look at the radar and everything, there's nothing there. It doesn't show anything. But we do have those warm temperatures out there. Hopefully you're staying cool. We're at 83 right now at 231 here at WATD.
1: This is Mike McNamara. The stock market's long-term chart runs northeast, but never in a straight line. There are hills, market highs, then valleys, market lows. The problem is that nobody knows where we are now and where we are going tomorrow. With all of the excitement going on in Washington these days, perhaps it's time to review your investments. 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

That's Chris Stapleton in Tennessee Whiskey. He's a great country singer. Got a lot of great songs out there. And a producer in his own right, too. Hey, don't forget to join Rob Hackler coming up tomorrow, along with the Irving's summer crew. Going to be over there tomorrow from 11 to 1. It's the Red Sox day at Irving in Pembroke. Don't miss this opportunity to get up and close and personal with the World Series trophy. Plus, meet Wally the Green Monster. Enter to win tickets to a Red Sox game at Fenway Park and get free merch. Enjoy fresh food samples, too, and win some surprise giveaways all over at the Irving. And you can learn more about their benefits of their Irving's reward card. That's happening tomorrow from 11 to 1, Irving and Pembroke, 92 Washington Street. And we hope to see you there. Don't forget the WATD text line up and running right through to 6 o'clock this evening. 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We got a few more songs to get in before we get out of here. Quinn's coming up at the top of the hour, and that'll look into our weather forecast. And, yeah, that little bit of yellow that looks like in the air, that's from those wildfires up in Canada. Here's Taylor Dane.

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Here for What's Next.

In a few minutes, another look into our weather forecast. We got those warm temperatures, 83 outside, a little bit of haze out there from the fires up in Canada. And then Quinn comes in at 3, gets you right through the rest of the afternoon.

0: a big hit for the Bellamy Brothers in the 70s. Let Your Love Flow. 250, 95.9 WATD. Larry in for Audrey. 10 more minutes and moving on out of here. Quinn's coming in at 3. I'll be back in on Saturday night here on WATD. It's 84 degrees outside. Hopefully you can stay cool out there and be safe.
1: Heat advisories remain in effect until 8 p.m. on Wednesday. It's a scorcher out there for this afternoon. Plenty of sunshine with that baking westerly breeze. The high temperature into the low and mid-90s. No relief at our South Shore beaches. Maybe at the tip of the whole peninsula and at the tip of Cape Ann, but that would be limited at best. For tonight, just a few clouds. A very warm night. Stuffy, the low temperature into the mid-70s. Downtown Boston, maybe not out of the upper 70s. Could be a record high minimum temperature tonight in Boston going into Wednesday morning. Partly sunny, hot for tomorrow with a pop-up thunderstorm, especially west. The high temperature in the mid-90s. Thursday, sunny with a westerly breeze. Highs of the upper 80s. And then on Friday, it's mostly sunny. The high temperature into the low 80s. For WATD, I'm meteorologist Josh Nichols.
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0: That's Madness leading us off our house here at 95.9 WATD. Welcome into the afternoon show, folks. Welcome in. Quinn Kelly with you. I'll have you till 6 o'clock this evening. It is a Tuesday, so it is a tough trivia Tuesday. And we'll have that question for you coming up in just a little bit here, a little later on in this hour. And you know you can send those answers into the WATD text line, sponsored by Auto Shine Auto Body in Abington and Braintree, 781-837-4900. 781-837-4900. Again, I'll have that question for you coming up in just a little bit. We'll be playing throughout the day. We'll have the answer to our Tough Trivia Tuesday question of the day in our 5 o'clock hour. We're going to have meteorologist Josh Nichols with us throughout the day on this hot and hazy Tuesday. We're going to get you an updated look at the forecast in just a little bit as well. We'll begin, as we always do, by heading out to the roads and taking our first check-in on the traffic report here as we hit 309 on the South Shore. We start on Route 3. We're on the southbound side. You've got a fair bit of buildup early on in your ride, looking at 5-minute delays from the Braintree split down to Derby Street, but past the lane drop, everything looks good. No issues moving further down south, and the northbound ride looks good the whole way through. Checking the ride on the expressway, 15-minute delays early in your drive there. Braintree splits to Freeport Street, it's jammed up. You've also got a few extra minutes added to your drive time from the Mass Pike into the O'Neill Tunnel. Southbound side coming out of the tunnel, 15-minute delays down to the on-ramp from Freeport Street. Once you get through that, not a whole lot out there. Still a few minute delay once you get to Milton, Granite Ave to the Braintree split, but not going to slow you down too much. 93 northbound side in Canton, slow, 95 to 24, then sluggish from there to the Braintree split. Southbound side also dealing with a little bit of traffic in between the split and Route 24. 95 northbound is free and clear. Southbound side largely looking pretty good as well. You got a little bit of traffic in there from 93 to Neponset Street, heavier stuff. Once you hit 140 in Foxborough, going to be slow from there to 152. 24 northbound looking good as well. Southbound side a little bit crowded from 93 down to the Horse Bridge. And then 495 to 140 also backed up as you make your way into Raynham. 495 looking good in both directions. No issues there. And the ride on Route 44 right now, very slow on the westbound side. Traffic begins about a mile out from 105, and you'll be slow from there down to the rotary. You've also got some traffic out beyond 495 as you continue on your westbound ride. Eastbound, you're just dealing with about a 2-mile backup on your approach to 105. Outside of that, everything looking pretty, pretty good. I'm Quinn Kelly. That is your traffic report. We've got World Cup semifinal action going on now as well. France and Spain in the 11th minute live in Dallas at the moment. So if you are at the desk, can't have your eyes on the game, we'll be keeping you updated throughout the show. 0-0 right now, no score yet, as France and Spain meet again with a trip to the World Cup Finals on the line. We're jumping right back into the music. We've got Natalie Imbruglia, we've got Delta Ray all coming up next.
1: Few make it big in motorsports, but the real reward for most is the joy of competition. I'm Miles Heger. The excitement and danger of motorsports are the reasons drivers love to race and why fans keep showing up. 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

0: It's Delta Ray. If I Loved You here, 95.9 WATD. 319 on the South Shore. Let's get back out to the roads, get you an updated look at the traffic report starting here on Route 3, southbound side, where you've got about a five-minute delay from the Braintree split down to Derby Street. Past that, everything looks good. No issues coming back on the northbound ride either. As we look at the expressway northbound, you do have 15-minute delays. Stop and go from the Braintree split to Freeport Street, then another five on your drive from the Mass Pike into the O'Neill Tunnel. Southbound on the expressway, 10-minute delays from the tunnel down to the on-ramp from Freeport Street. You've also got 5 minutes of backup Granite Ave to the Braintree split. 93 northbound, slow, 95 to 24. Sluggish from 24 to the Braintree split. The southbound side dealing with 5 minutes of backup from the split to Route 24. No issues northbound on 95. Southbound side traffic growing now in Canton from 93 to Neponset Street, and then further traffic down if you continue on into Foxborough, 140 to 152. 24 northbound looking good. Southbound side 93 to the Horse Bridge jammed up. You got a few minutes delay in Marinum as well, 495 to 140. No issues out there on 495, however. As we look at the ride on Route 44, you're dealing with a fair bit of traffic on the westbound side coming down. Starts a mile or two out from 105. You'll be slow from there down to the rotary, and then a fair bit of traffic out beyond 495. Richmond Street to Church Street in particular is really heavy. No issues coming back on the eastbound side, save for just a very small patch right in the lead up to 105. I'm Quinn Kelly. That is your traffic report. 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All right, let's take a look at the forecast today on a hot and humid Tuesday afternoon. Might have noticed a little bit of a yellow tint out in the air. We've got some smoke rolling down from Canada from some of the wildfires going on up there. A very hazy day right now. We've already hit our daily high and are coming down now, cooling this afternoon, but still awfully humid out there. It'll be very warm overnight tonight. Tomorrow going to be very hot again. Temperatures in the mid-90s with a low risk for some afternoon showers or thunderstorms. Same deal on Thursday, just about 5 degrees cooler, but potential for some rain late in the day. Friday and Saturday and Sunday, not going to be quite as hot, though. Temps in the mid-80s. Could be some rain coming in over the weekend. Similar thunder showers potentially around, and those mid-80s temps will linger into next week. Right now we're looking at 85 degrees outside a broadcast house here in Marshfield. That's your traffic and weather brought to you by Contemporary Prostodontics. When we return, we'll take a couple off the request line, and we'll get you our Tough Trivia Tuesday question of the day.
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WCCR there, Bad Moon Rising. Quinn Kelly with you. All right, well, it's time to get one off a request line on this very hot and humid day. What better way to spend it than at the beach celebrating Nana's birthday? This one's from young Eddie going out to his Nana, who's celebrating her birthday today. It's Tom Petty, Free Fallin'. And a very happy birthday, Nana. Coming back, we got our Tough Trivia Tuesday question of the day. Keep your ears perked.

That's Tom Petty, Free Fallin' here at 95.9 WATD. All right, folks, it's time. Here we go to our Tough Trivia Tuesday question of the day. Remember, you can send in your answers to the WATD text line, sponsored by Auto Shine Auto Body in Abington and Braintree, 781-837-4900. Here we go. Here's your question. A recent study showed that this makes you spend more than you intend at the grocery store. What is it? You're out, you're shopping for groceries, something makes you spend more than you intended to when you go in. You tell me what it is, 781-837-4900. You can send in your guesses there. We'll keep the text line open to guesses all throughout the next couple of hours. We'll have the answer to our Tough Trivia Tuesday question of the day coming up late in our 5 o'clock hour, so look out for that. Get the thinking caps on. Let's see who's going to join the Brain Trust today. All right, we jump back into the music. We've got Till Tuesday for you now. Coming up, we'll take another look at the traffic report and roll right along here on the Afternoon Show.

0: till Tuesday. Coming up close here, 95.9 WATD. For those of you with your ears on me, but the eyes not quite on the World Cup semifinal, Spain has taken a 1-0 lead over France on a penalty kick. They're in the 36th minute now in Dallas. We'll keep our updates coming on the World Cup semifinal. We'll get you an updated look at the roadways coming up right after this.
1: Coming to Marshfield this summer, the battle for beach season supremacy will be decided for good. It's a battle royale featuring the reigning champion, Jeep Wrangler, squaring off with the tried and true veteran on its comeback tour, the Ford Bronco. Two rivals at the height of their power, meeting inside the arena at Lucchetti's Complete Auto Center. Come down and see these two titans duke it out.
2: It's going to be mayhem inside Lucchetti's arena. These two have had their sights set on each other for years, and now they can finally go head-to-head in one location. Lucchetti's has the best of the best on both sides of the competition, from the Jeep Rubicons and Saharas to the Bronco, Big Benz, and Outer Banks models. They each have so much going for them, it's hard to make a call, but there can only be one winner.
1: And there certainly will be one clear winner, and that's you, the customer. Compare substance and style, make the choice, and drive off to the beach in your new ride. The top comes off either way. You cannot lose when Jeep Wranglers and Ford Broncos collide at Lucchetti's.
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4: I'm Paul Nesrella. 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I have a large selection of hanging baskets, so if you're hosting a party, I'll have enough color to fill up your yard. We have a lot of soil amendments from the coast of Maine and varieties of mulch from Vermont products. Also, I have a large amount of USDA certified kiln dried firewood, the best around for a backyard fire or barbecue. I definitely don't run and operate a grab.

0: coming up on 3:39 here on the South Shore. Let's head back out to the roads and get you an updated look at the traffic report. 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Pilgrim Coin just off Route 3 in Weymouth. That's where we're going to start on Route 3, where you've got some traffic coming through Weymouth. Braintree split down to Derby Street, dealing with about 5 minutes worth of backup there. As you make your way further down south, starting to see some building traffic from 3A and Kingston, just between there and Route 44. No other issues, and no issues at all on the northbound side. That ride is free and clear the whole way through. 15-minute delays at your outset on the expressway northbound. Braintree split to Freeport Street jammed up. You've got some stop-and-go traffic once you hit the Mass Pike as well, heading into the O'Neill Tunnel. Coming out of town, 10-minute delays from the tunnel down to Freeport Street. And then another 5 when you're driving Milton, Granite Ave to the Braintree split. 93 northbound, just a little bit slow on the northbound side right now. Not really a whole lot of traffic, but 95 all the way to the Braintree split. It's going to lag on you. On the southbound side, you're dealing with much heavier traffic. Braintree split out to Route 24. You're dealing with 5 to 10 minutes worth of delays. 95 northbound is still free and clear. We've got a disabled vehicle now on the southbound side at 93. This just coming across the wire, so we'll watch as traffic builds there. Right now, dealing with about a 10-minute delay on approach of 93 from 109 in Dedham. Once you get beyond that, just a little bit of traffic making your way down towards Neponset Street. The heavier stuff sets in around 140 in Foxborough. Slow from there down to 152. 24 northbound looks good. Southbound 93 to the Horse Bridge is jammed up. You're also dealing with about 5 minutes worth of delays. 495 down to 140 in Raynham. Right on 495 looks good, however, in 44. No issues on the eastbound ride. It's all traffic on the westbound, though. A few miles out from 105, you're going to start to slow down. Clears up right after that, though. I'm Quinn Kelly. That is your traffic report. 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Back into the music next.
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0: Choosing Texas, a little staying power on that song. 3:49 here on the South Shore, and it's time to head back out to the roads to get you an updated look at the traffic report. Let's begin here, Route 3, southbound side. Still jammed up early in your ride there, though thinning. Braintree split to Route 18, particularly heavy. You've got a couple of moments out past Derby Street as well. That'll be slow. Once you get past the lane drop, though, you're cruising along until you hit Route 3A in Duxbury. You'll be slow from there down to 44 as that patch is starting to build now as well. About a 5-minute delay over that stretch. No issues at all coming back on the northbound ride. Everything free and clear in that direction. The expressway northbound, 10-minute delay as Braintree split to Freeport Street. Another few moments extra from the Mass Pike into the O'Neill Tunnel. You've got 10 minutes of backup on the southbound ride coming out of the tunnel down to Freeport Street, and then another 5 on your drive from Granite Ave to the Braintree split. 93 northbound. A few minutes backed up in Canton, 95 to 24. You'll continue through some slow traffic. Logan Express to the Braintree split. Southbound side dealing with 5-minute delays from the split to Route 24. No issues northbound on 95. A disabled vehicle at 93 in Canton still contributing to some backup there. You're slow from Dedham down to 93. And then once you hit 93, a couple extra moments on your drive time towards Neponset Street. A little bit of traffic lingering out in Foxborough as well, 140 to 152. 24 northbound, no issues at all. Smooth sailing throughout. 93 to the horse bridge on the southbound side is a little bit tricky at the moment. And then 10-minute delays in Raynham, 495 down to 140. And as we check on the ride on 495, no problems there. 44, now starting to get heavy in both directions. You've got a good few miles worth of backup coming down the westbound side, making your way to 105. The eastbound ride clogged up as soon as you get off the rotary in Middleboro, all the way out to the intersection. I'm Quinn Kelly. That is your traffic report. Let's turn things over now to our meteorologist, Josh Nichols. Josh is standing by. He's going to be with us throughout the afternoon. Josh has your updated look at the forecast.
1: Heat advisories remain in effect until 8 p.m. on Wednesday. It's a scorcher out there for this afternoon. Plenty of sunshine with that baking westerly breeze. High temperature into the low and mid-90s. No relief at our South Shore beaches, maybe at the tip of the whole peninsula and the tip of Cape Ann, but that would be limited at best. For tonight, just a few clouds, a very warm night, stuffy, the low temperature into the mid-70s. Downtown Boston, maybe not out of the upper 70s, could be a record high minimum temperature tonight in Boston going into Wednesday morning. Partly sunny, hot for tomorrow with a pop-up thunderstorm, especially west. The high temperature in the mid-90s. Thursday, sunny with a westerly breeze. Highs of the upper 80s. And then on Friday, it's mostly sunny. The high temperature into the low 80s. For WATD, I'm meteorologist Josh Nichols.
0: Thanks so much, Josh. 85 degrees outside of Broadcast House here in Marshfield, just past 3:52 on the South Shore. That's your traffic and weather. When we return, we're closing up our first hour together. We'll get you a refresher on our Tough Trivia Tuesday question of the day, and we'll take you into our 4 o'clock newscast. 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
0: Quinn Kelly with you here, 95.9 WATD. Coming up on the end of our first hour together, let's reset with our Tough Trivia Tuesday question of the day. A recent study showed that this makes you spend more than you intended at the grocery store. We've all been there. We've all gone in thinking you're picking up one or two things. All of a sudden, you got a full cart and you're breaking out the Benjamins. What is it in the grocery store that makes you spend more than you intended? 781-837-4900, the WATD text line, brought to you by Auto Shine Auto Body in Abington and Braintree. 781-837-4900. You can send in those guesses. We'll have the answer for you in hour number two. We're still looking for our first contributor to the Brain Trust today. Bunch of guesses in on the text line, but none right just yet. 781-837-4900. You can send in your guesses there. We've got the ABC National News coming up next. We've also got local news with Christine James. She'll be in to get you updated on everything going on here on the South Shore, everything that you need to know. And I'll be with you all the way till 6 o'clock tonight, and then we are into our very full Tuesday night talk block. We'll tell you more about that a little bit later on in the show. Closing out our first hour together, here's Manfred Mann's Earth Band. It's Blinded by the Light. 95.9 WATD.

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1: ABC News, I'm Michelle Franz. In the U.S., carrying out new strikes in Iran, and President Trump backing away now from his plan to impose a 20% toll on ships in the Strait of Hormuz for safe passage. The president says the U.S. will be reimbursed instead for its costs through trade deals in the region. The key shipping waterway once again facing blockades. So U.S. tensions and strikes escalate, and that's leading to higher oil and gas prices. Gas buddies, Patrick DeHaan.
2: I do fully expect that the national average could get close to that $4 a gallon mark in the next week or 10 days.
1: A rare event on Capitol Hill, Supreme Court Justices Amy Coney Barrett and Elena Kagan testifying today before House and Senate panels over the court's nearly $230 million budget request. That includes a 10% increase for security at justices' residence due to recent threats. New data showing inflation eased a bit in June from 3.5% last month compared to May. It was better than what analysts were expecting. This is ABC News. Writer E. Jean Carroll has received more than $5 million as part of a civil judgment paid by Donald Trump.
3: 3 years after a jury found Donald Trump liable for sexually abusing and defaming E. Jean Carroll, her lawyer on Tuesday confirmed she received more than $5.6 million from the president. Trump has long fought to challenge the jury's finding, including unsuccessfully asking the Supreme Court to intervene, but a judge last week ordered that the money be transferred to Carroll after Trump fully exhausted his appeals. Carroll is still owed an additional $83 million from Trump for a separate defamation judgment, though Trump continues to appeal that case. Peter Harlambous, ABC News, New York.
1: And then there were four. The semifinal World Cup match between France and Spain kicking off this hour from Dallas Stadium. France looking for a victory on this Bastille Day. Earlier in Paris, a military parade celebrating the holiday of the key prison uprising that sparked the French Revolution. Michelle Franz and ABC News.
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6: 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Good afternoon. I'm Christine James. Now here's what's happening. The Rockland Select Board getting an update on the fire station building project when they meet tonight.
7: Very excited to be sharing this presentation with the Select Board tonight. We'll have representatives from our team, which includes our architect and our owner's project manager, and it's going to be a comprehensive overview of where we're at with the project that was approved by voters. So we'll touch on the recent demolition of an old building that was on the site that we're going to be constructing the new fire station headquarters. We'll get into budget and timeline. We're going to show where we're at with the plans in the middle of our design development. And most excitingly, we're going to be showing some renderings of what the building is going to look like, both an aerial view as well as different street views from the neighborhood, because we're trying to be very careful to have this new fire station really fit in the neighborhood. So we're very excited to share that. I encourage all Rockland residents to tune in and watch this presentation tonight.
6: Town Administrator Douglas Lab telling WATD News he's also giving a report to the board. The Select Board meeting in Rockland begins at 7 tonight. Well, Marshfield Select Board candidates Joe Pasevich and Chris Rowland weighing in on various issues during our political forum broadcast live last night. Candidate Jack Griffin did not participate. The candidates are asked if the $7 million override proposal that was approved by town meeting last month should go on the ballot. Rowland supports the override going before the voters.
8: This issue went through the proper channels to be addressed and give the people of Marshfield an opportunity to look at the numbers, look at the deficit, look at our budget. And as many people know, I'm on an advisory board right now, and I can tell you that we spent countless hours with department heads talking to them about their budgets and what they really would need to work to keep the town running smoothly. And the more we got into it, the more we realized there is truly a need for an override. This is a very personal decision for people. And so when it goes to town meeting and overwhelmingly It is voted at town meeting to take this to a ballot question and make sure that people have the opportunity to vote about it. I am for that, and my understanding is the other two opponents of mine are not. So I think it needs to go to ballot.
6: And Pasevich does not favor the override.
4: Well, I disagree strongly that we need an override this year, very strongly. And secondly, as Mr. Rowland said, contrary to what he said, it did not go through the proper channel. The override contingency budget was never voted onto the warrant. The selectmen did not vote to open the warrant. They did not vote to add that contingency budget to the warrant, as sloppy as it is. And they never voted to then close the warrant. It has not gone through the proper channels. So the first thing that has to be done in answer to the question is we need to do the budget correct. It starts with hiring a new town administrator. We've got a couple of good candidates in the wings waiting right now, and I have very good feelings about both of them. And that's the first thing. Next, charge that person and the advisory board with putting together a budget to be presented to the voters in January according to our charter.
6: You can hear the entire Marshfield Select Board Political Forum on our website, 959WATD.com. Marshfield special election, that's Saturday, July 25th. Well, town manager Derek Brindisi in Plymouth telling WATD News the board getting a presentation on the Forges Field master plan tonight.
5: Since I returned in 2022, I've talked a lot about the town getting more in a planning position versus a reactive position, which it was, I think, you know, prior to my arrival. And we all know we talked a lot about the, you know, the 3 years for the master planning process, and now we have this master comprehensive plan that is really going to set the stage for the next 20 years. In addition to that, our Health and Human Services Department is going through a health assessment, and they will be developing a community health improvement plan that will set the stage for 5 years. We have an open space plan. We have an affordable housing production plan. And so most recently, through our recreation division, we are focused on two different areas, one, the Forges Field area, and then the Hedges Pond Recreation Area. So for tonight, Ann Slusser, our recreation director, she will be presenting, after about 18 months of community engagement and analysis, a master plan for this Forges Field. I would hope folks tune into this because the plan that's laid out for the future of Forges Field is done very nicely, and I think folks will be very excited to see what is being proposed. Although there's a, you know, there's significant resources required in order to make this master plan come to fruition, we are taking the first step in making that a reality.
6: Tonight's Select Board meeting begins with an executive session at 5 before open session resumes at 7 p.m., and that is at Plymouth Town Hall. Meanwhile, Abington Police asking residents in the Green Street area to please check your vehicles. They say home surveillance video captured two people who are suspected of breaking into cars around 4:30 a.m. this morning. A link to that video can be found on our website, 959WATD.com. We'll be back. We're going to take a look at traffic right after we check in with the folks at Kabilian's Car Care. Then we'll be back with Quinn Kelly.
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6: 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Let's check traffic now and check in with Quinn Kelly. What's happening?
11: Well, Christine, we are dealing with a fair bit of traffic early on in your ride in Route 3, and that's partially due to a crash that has just come across the wire. It's in the breakdown lane, though, just nearby Union Street. That said, it is causing a little bit of a slowdown. As you make your way from the Braintree split down to Route 18, you're dealing with about 5 minutes worth of delays. Past that, you'll cruise along until you hit Route 14 in Duxbury. Now traffic continuing to build on the southern stretch of Route 3 as you go from there down to 44, dealing with a few minutes of backup as well. Northbound ride continues to look good, though. No issues out there at all on the northbound side. The expressway northbound, a different story. 10 minutes of stop-and-go traffic from the split to Freeport Street, then a few extra moments on your drive from the Mass Pike into the O'Neill Tunnel. Southbound side getting heavier as well. 10-minute delays coming out of the tunnel down to Freeport Street, and then another 10 on your drive, Granite Ave, to the Braintree split. 93 northbound in Canton, slow. 95 to 24, sluggish from the Logan Express to the Braintree split. Southbound side getting off the split to Route 24, going to take you another 5 minutes as well. I should say an extra 5 minutes. 95 northbound looking good. Southbound side, you're dealing with a fair bit of traffic now from 93 in Canton down into Ponset Street. Going to add 5 minutes to your drive time, and then very heavy from 140 in Foxborough down to 152. That'll add about 10 minutes to your drive time. 24 northbound looking good. Southbound side, 93 to the Horse Bridge is slow in Randolph. 5 minute delays in Raynham, 495 to 140. And as we take a look at 495, no issues out there. 44 westbound side starting to get really, really hairy from 58 in Carver down to 105. Very, very slow for that last couple mile stretch. And then some heavy traffic out beyond 495. Richmond Street to Church Street really jammed up. Eastbound ride, it's just in between the Rotary and Middleborough and 105 that's crawling along at the moment. I'm Quinn Kelly. That is your traffic report. Now back to you, Christine.
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6: And Wilson Contreras put on a show while representing the Boston Red Sox at the 2026 MLB Home Run Derby with a special bat modeled after the video game character Bowser, a villain in the Mario series. He's an evil turtle-like creature who steals Princess Peach. However, Contreras saw his night end losing to Kyle Schwarber, who hit 9 compared to Contreras' 8. In the end, Jordan Walker from St. Louis beat Schwarber to become the first Cardinal to win the Home Run Derby. Once the All-Star break ends, the Red Sox will resume regular season play on Friday when they host the Tampa Bay Rays at 1:35. Boston Legacy in Orlando tomorrow night. They take on the Pride at 7 p.m. We have your latest forecast, and that's with Josh Nichols, brought to you by the South Shore YMCA. 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
16: The high cloudiness that you saw filtering out the sun here across Greater Boston, the Metro South, and the South Shore, largely from a complex of thunderstorms over northern New England. Temperatures here across eastern Massachusetts did make their way largely into the upper 80s today. If you wanted heat relief, you had to be not just by the water, you had to be in the water. The Massachusetts Bay water temperature right now is at 74 degrees. This evening, a little on the breezy side, we'll find a few clouds, and it's going to be rather toasty tonight. In fact, we could see a record high minimum temperature in Boston with overnight lows in the upper 70s. I could see some downtown locales not getting below 80 degrees. For Wednesday, look for a mixture of clouds and sun. It's going to be another hot one with maybe a pop-up shower or thunderstorm. The high temperature, 90 to 95. Best chance for seeing that thunder threat would be west of Boston. Thursday offers up an ample amount of sun with top temps in the middle and upper 80s with less wind. Friday, sunny. The high temperature, 80 to 85. For WATD, I'm meteorologist Josh Nichols.
6: And right now we are looking at 85 degrees, pretty hot outside our South Shore studios. 414, that's local news. I'm Christine James, sending it back to Quinn Kelly, right here, 95.9 WATD.
11: How are you doing today, Christine?
6: Very well, thank you. Yourself?
11: Not too bad, not too bad. I'm glad that I saw reports that some of the smoke was kind of filtering down from those wildfires in Canada, because I was going about the day, and I was like, man, it looks so strange out there. And I'm thinking, you know, what is
6: it going to rain?
11: Yeah,
6: and
11: is it going to rain?
6: Raining.
11: What is it? No. And so I was glad to see that. I'm not going crazy. It's a yellow hue out there. Very hazy.
6: It is. And I can really feel it in my eyes, too.
11: Can you?
6: Yeah, this has happened before. I remember Rob Gilman talking about it. You think, is it really affecting us here? But I guess it is.
11: You've been in the game longer than I. So let me ask. I feel like these wildfires, I don't remember them being so frequent. But I certainly was maybe not paying attention as much.
6: I don't know, because I'm not paying that much attention. Plus, remember how much more access we have to news than we used to.
11: Yeah, that's true.
6: So it's hard to say whether it's more frequent or just hear about them
11: more.
6: Yeah,
11: right.
6: You know, when they started that 24-hour news cycle with CNN, they had to ramp up stuff to fill the voids. Seriously.
11: No, it's true. Yeah, and that's how we get all the stuff that we don't want to hear. You
6: exactly.
11: Know?
6: And then keep looking for more.
11: There you go. Christine, you like board games?
6: Some board games.
11: Okay. What's your favorite board game?
6: I'm trying to think about that. Well, I always liked Monopoly.
11: You did?
6: Even though we never finished the game.
11: No.
6: You know, even though we'd be, you know, like, are you bankrupt yet? No. You know, don't you want to buy the B&O Railroad?
11: Yeah.
6: Used to laugh about that as kids. But, you know, just basic stuff. Like, I always like checkers, too.
11: Yeah.
6: I don't have the patience for chess.
11: No, I never got into it. I have one friend in particular that's very into chess and is a very good chess player.
6: Mm-hmm.
11: I think that's a really impressive skill.
6: It is.
11: But I don't, when it becomes, you know, a pattern memorization game, a mathematics game, you've lost me. Let me ride the horsey, three up, two over, I'm good. Past that, that's about
6: okay.
11: Where it ends.
6: How about yourself?
11: No, I love Scrabble. That's one that I always enjoyed. A lot of board games. I agree with you. Checkers. I always like Chinese checkers. I think it was partial Chinese checkers.
6: I did too. And I used to like Pictionary. And back, our Trivial Pursuit game was so old, I finally gave it away. Because I don't think it had been updated since 1985. That's not a joke.
11: That is the number one game in my house. The
6: really?
11: 19, the original version. And we've tried a lot of the other genuses that they've released. We collect them now. But we always go back to the 1980, the original. That's our favorite.
6: I just gave mine away.
11: Oh, did you?
6: Yes.
11: We just bought one for a few dollars. You know, it's so funny.
6: I would have given it to you for free.
11: Oh, my gosh. Well, it's always
6: a fun find.
11: Salvation
6: Army in Hanover.
11: I'll go track it down. No, it's always a fun find when you get one of those at a yard sale. It's in good condition. And you say, you know what, you were taking care of things. So, But, yeah, no, the Trivial Pursuit is definitely the favorite in my household. Pictionary, we struggle a little bit with. So, for a long time, we would play Pictionary on New Year's Eve. That was part. We would get together with our neighbors, and that was one of the games that we would play. And it was always boys versus girls. And the ladies would take the men to the woodshed just about every year.
6: Right.
11: And
6: what is that? It's a pie pan with an eyeball? What is it?
11: Yeah, we were not a little bit archaic in some of our drawing. Cavemen, drawing on cave walls. And,
6: yes, good.
11: Yeah. Couldn't quite get it. I'm funny you say Monopoly first, because I think that is such a device, or not a device, of a polarizing board game. I feel like there are not many people who are ambivalent about Monopoly. Either you don't have the patience for it at all, you don't like it, or you really, really enjoy playing it.
6: We do, but like I said, it never had a natural ending.
11: It's
6: you
11: tough
6: know, somebody
11: to.
6: Would have like a dollar left and
11: yeah,
6: say,
11: right.
6: Just give up. Give up. So-and-so in the corner is worth a gazillion dollars and owns all the good stuff.
11: I won't sell. I refuse. That beauty
6: Seriously.
11: Pageant, I could still win it.
6: Something like that.
11: I saw, though, Netflix is developing a game show based on the Monopoly board game.
6: Really?
11: Oh, yeah. Which I don't know how you pack that into a condensed game. I mean, obviously, it's streaming, so they can go as long as they want. But I don't know how you condense that.
6: No, I just, you know, for TV stuff, I just like Wheel of Fortune and Jeopardy.
11: That's the best. It's the best.
6: I'm not getting over to the other stuff.
11: Do you think the Jeopardy's fallen off a little bit post-Trebek?
6: Yeah, I do.
11: It was always going to, but I struggle with it.
6: It's still good, but I did like it better. And it's funny when I love the fact that they still have Johnny Gilbert as the announcer, who's 96 now.
11: Yeah,
6: you know, so this is Jeopardy, and I don't know. It's lost a little something, but I still like it.
11: Yeah, but how could it not? Like, credit to them for even being able to continue it as well as they. I mean, I think Ken does a good job with it. That's you know, really tough act to follow.
6: And I still love all the parodies on Saturday Night Live, because it's still some of the funniest stuff they've ever had. With those little hairy eyeballs he would give people. That was
11: the Sean
6: good.
11: Connery character that Daryl Hammond plays. The
6: pretty
11: best.
6: Bad. Yep.
11: Yep. All right. Thanks, Christine.
6: Thank you.
11: We'll check back in with Christine coming up at 5 o'clock. Right now, though, we got to head back out into the roads and get you an updated look at the traffic report. Starting here on Route 3, southbound side. You're dealing with a little bit of buildup in there early in your ride. It does appear as though that accident nearby Union Street has been cleared away. So just a few minutes delay from the Braintree split down to Derby Street. Actually, really limited traffic to just the area prior to Route 18. Further down south, though, Route 14 and Duxbury down to 3A in Kingston is slow, adding about 5 to your drive time. No issues beyond that. Everything looking good on the northbound side. Checking out the ride on the expressway, northbound, 15-minute delays now. Braintree split to Freeport Street, then another 5 on your drive from the Mass Pike into the O'Neill Tunnel. Southbound side coming out of the tunnel down to the on-ramp from Freeport Street. You've got 10-minute delays, and then another 10 minutes of backup Granite Ave to the Braintree split. 93 northbound in Canton slow. 5-minute delays from 95 to 24. Logan Express to the Braintree split also a little bit sluggish. 10-minute delays on the southbound side now from the split to Route 24. No issues northbound on 95, southbound side, 5 minutes of backup, 93 down into Ponset Street. Heavier traffic once you hit 140 in Foxborough. In fact, traffic extending all the way back now to Mechanic Street down to 152, going to take you an extra 10. 24 northbound looking good, southbound side, 93 to the Horse Bridge jammed up. Got 5 minute delays in Raynham, 495 to 140. And as we look at 495, no problems there, 44. Still all jammed up on the westbound ride from 58 down to 105. And then a patch out beyond 495 beginning at Richmond Street. A couple miles of build up there. Eastbound side, or eastbound ride, I should say, looking pretty good at this hour. I'm Quinn Kelly. That is your traffic report. Before we bring in our meteorologist, Josh Nichols, we will give you an update on the World Cup semifinal ongoing as Spain has just taken a 2-0 lead over France. Game now in its 60th minute, so an hour in, half hour to go in Spain in commanding lead over France. Who would have thought it? Number one team in the world with their backs against the wall in Dallas. All right, let's bring in our meteorologist, Josh Nichols. He's standing by. He's got your updated look at the forecast. Josh?
16: Well, it certainly has been the summer of simmers so far across all of eastern Massachusetts. Boston, in fact, has its warmest meteorological summer to date. In fact, the last time that it was this warm to date for the meteorological summer, which starts on June the 1st, was back in 1976. As we head into this evening, still some leftover high cloudiness from thunderstorms that moved their way through northern New England. Otherwise, it's breezy and unusually warm. We could actually see a record high minimum temperature overnight in Boston with lows in the upper 70s to near 80. For tomorrow, another hot one with hazy sunshine. Wouldn't be shocked to see a little bit of wildfire smoke in the distant west. That will certainly be the case across, say, New York State and the Great Lakes. The high temperature 90 to 95, but if you see that haziness, it's actually smoke and not haze. As we head into Thursday, more sunshine, a westerly breeze, the high temperature in the upper 80s. Friday brings an ample amount of sun, maybe a little bit of a sea breeze in the afternoon, the high temperature near 80. For WATD, I'm meteorologist Josh Nichols.
11: Thanks so much, Josh. We are looking at 85 degrees outside of Broadcast House here in Marshfield, 423 on the South Shore. That's your traffic and weather, and we're right back into the music next. Plus, we've got a reset on our Tough Trivia Tuesday question of the day coming up on the afternoon show with Quinn Kelly.
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Melvin Bishop fooled around and fell in love here at 95.9 WATD. Quinn Kelly with you. All right, folks, let's get a reset on our Tough Trivia Tuesday question of the day. And I thought it might be a tough one today, but somebody has already joined the Brain Trust, so congratulations to them. That means you all can get it, too. Just put the thinking caps on. A recent study showed that this makes you spend more than you intended to at the grocery store. What is it? 781-837-4900, the WATD text line, sponsored by Auto Shine Auto Body in Abington and Braintree. 781-837-4900. Text in your guesses. Study says this makes you spend more than you intend at the grocery store. We've got Kiss for you now coming up. We've got some Adele, and we'll get you back out to the roads in just a little bit for another look at the traffic report, 95.9 WATD.

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0: Red Sox Nation. 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

0: jammed up. 5 minutes on your delay there. As you make your way further down south, a little bit of traffic developing now between 139 and Route 14. You'll be slow from that lead up to Route 14 in that construction zone all the way down to 3A in Kingston. 5 minutes added to your drive time there as well. Once you get through that, though, no other issues. And the northbound ride looks good the whole way through. The expressway northbound is very heavy right now early in your ride. That is partially due to a disabled vehicle blocking the right lane in Dorchester on the on-ramp from the Neponset Circle. It's creating to a 20-minute delay. Braintree splits a Freeport Street stop and go throughout that stretch. Very, very heavy right now. Then as you continue on into town, no other issues. The southbound side just dealing with 10 minutes of backup. O'Neill Tunnel down to Freeport Street and then another 10 from Granite Ave to the Braintree split. 93 northbound side, you've got a few minutes delay in Canton. 95 to 24, sluggish from the Logan Express to the Braintree split. 5 minutes of backup on the southbound side from the split to Route 24. No issues northbound on 95, southbound side. 93 to Neponset Street, a little bit slow. Traffic further down south into Foxborough, 140 to 152. 24 northbound now, we've got an overturned vehicle in West Bridgewater. Left lane is blocked at 106. It's not a long stretch of traffic, but it is a very heavy stretch of traffic leading. It really begins about a mile prior to 106 and extends a mile past 106. But it is going to take you some time getting through that. Is that accident just coming across the wire? It seems as though there are multiple vehicles involved, so just be careful around that 106 intersection, or that 106 exit, I should say, in West Bridgewater as you make your way up 24 northbound. Southbound side of things, you've got plenty of traffic early in your ride. 93 down to the Horse Bridge, going to delay by about 5 minutes, and then 10 minutes of backup from 495 down to 140. The ride on 495, largely clear. A little bit of traffic now on the southbound side between 24 and 44 as you roll through Raynham. No issues northbound. And then on Route 44, 58 in Carver down to 105. Very, very slow on the westbound side. Eastbound, you're looking at a few miles delay. Really pretty sticky from the rotary in Middleborough to 105. I'm Quinn Kelly. That is your traffic report. 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Right back into the music next.
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0: say so. It's the latest from Dan and Shay, Say So, here at 95.9 WATD. Quinn Kelly with you. Let's jump back out to the roadways and get you an updated look at the traffic report. 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All right, we start here on Route 3, southbound side. We got a little bit of buildup from the Braintree split down to about Route 18. Just a couple minutes there. You're also slow out beyond 53 in Hanover. And then once you get to 14 in Duxbury, you're going to be slow for a stretch down to 3A in Kingston. A little bit of traffic out beyond as well between Samoset Street and Long Pond Road. All told, just about a five-minute delay over that stretch. No issues at all over the northbound ride, though. Everything's still looking good in that direction. Checking out the ride on the expressway northbound. Still working through that right lane blockage in Dorchester. Disabled vehicle there just nearby the on-ramp from the Ponset Circle. So you're looking at about a half-hour drive time from the split to Freeport Street. Southbound side, you've got 10-minute delays coming out of the tunnel. Stop and go down to Freeport Street and then another 10 from Granite Ave to the Braintree split. 93 northbound in Canton, slow 95 to 24. Sluggish from the Logan Express to the Braintree split. You've got five-minute delays on the southbound side from the split to Route 24. So we look at the ride on 95. A little bit of traffic out beyond the Ponset Street on your way down to Coney Street. And then once you hit Mechanic Street in Foxborough, very, very slow down to 152. You're talking about a 5 to 10-minute delay there. 24 northbound side, still working through that overturned vehicle. Just past 106 in Bridgewater, you've got now a good few miles worth of traffic there. Very, very slow as you get around that. It appears to be a second car involved in the accident, so expect the drive times there to continue to increase until they can get that cleaned up. Southbound side, not a whole lot out there. 93 to the Horse Bridge is fairly slow. You've got some traffic competing on the other side. Coming down towards 106 as well, folks slowing down near that accident, and then from 495 down to 140, about a five-minute delay right now. On 495, southbound side, 24 to 44 is looking a little bit slow. On the northbound ride, you've got traffic coming up for a few miles on your approach to 140 as you roll into Mansfield, and the ride on Route 44. Traffic extending off of that 105 intersection. A good few miles of buildup coming down from 58 in Carver to 105. You've also, that's on the westbound side, traffic littering the ride from the rotary to 105 on the eastbound side as well. I'm Quinn Kelly. That is your traffic report. Let's turn things over now to our meteorologist, Josh Nichols, and take an updated look at the forecast. Josh?
1: Well, it certainly has been the summer of simmers so far across all of eastern Massachusetts. Boston, in fact, has its warmest meteorological summer to date. In fact, the last time that it was this warm to date for the meteorological summer, which starts on June the 1st, was back in 1976. As we head into this evening, still some leftover high cloudiness from thunderstorms that move their way through northern New England. Otherwise, it's breezy and unusually warm. We could actually see a record high minimum temperature overnight in Boston with lows in the upper 70s to near 80. For tomorrow, another hot one with hazy sunshine. Wouldn't be shocked to see a little bit of wildfire smoke in the distant west. That will certainly be the case across, say, New York State and the Great Lakes. A high temperature 90 to 95, but if you see that haziness, it's actually smoke and not haze. As we head into Thursday, more sunshine, a westerly breeze, the high temperature in the upper 80s. Friday brings an ample amount of sun, maybe a little bit of a sea breeze in the afternoon, the high temperature near 80. For WATD, I'm meteorologist Josh Nichols.
0: Thanks so much, Josh. We're looking at 86 degrees. Temps holding steady here on the South Shore. Outside of Broadcast House here in Marshfield, it's 454 on the South Shore. 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When we return, we'll reset with our Tough Trivia Tuesday question of the day. I'm going to clear out some of the wrong guesses for you, give you maybe even a little hint, and then we'll take you into our newscast. 5 o'clock newscast coming up next on 95.9 WATD.
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0: Quick Kelly with you here, 95.9 WATD. Coming up on the end of our 4 o'clock hour. We're going to reset with our Tough Trivia Tuesday question of the day for you one more time. And here it is. A recent study showed that this makes you spend more than you initially intended at the grocery store. What is it? All right, number one answer across the board. We've gotten it near 100 times already. Is you go into the grocery store hungry. And now, I would agree. That's probably unequivocally true. That is not our answer today. That's not what this study found. It's something else. It's some other trigger that makes you spend more at the grocery store. 781-837-4900. Send in your guesses. And we'll check back in after the newscast next.

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1: ABC News, I'm Michelle Franz, and following the sudden death of Senator Lindsey Graham, his sister Darlene sworn in today to serve as South Carolina's interim senator for the remainder of his term.
2: Just 3 days after the death of her brother, Darlene Graham was sworn in Tuesday, becoming South Carolina's first female senator. Though she's never held elected office, she previously served on South Carolina's Commission for the Blind and was deeply close to her brother, who served as her legal guardian after their parents died when she was 13. Darlene Graham's term is set to end in January, and South Carolina is set to hold a primary election next month to find a new Republican nominee to run for the seat in November. Peter Haralambos, ABC News.
1: The U.S. naval blockade went into effect again today, a U.S. official confirming that the U.S. military is conducting more airstrikes in Iran. Iran also launching strikes of its own throughout the region. Positive data showing inflation eased a bit in June compared to May, and that was better than what analysts expected. This is ABC News. Palestinian activist Mahmoud Khalil is suing the Trump administration over what he alleges is a public-private conspiracy to target critics of Israel.
2: The federal civil rights lawsuit alleged that top Trump administration officials, a conservative think tank, and pro-Israel groups colluded to target and deport Palestinian activists. The lawsuit relies on the Reconstruction-era Ku Klux Klan Act, which made it illegal for individuals to conspire together to violate another person's rights. If a judge accepts Khalil's argument that the Trump administration and private groups, quote, corrupted the legal process to target Palestinian activists, the lawsuit could stall the federal government's attempt to deport Khalil and shed new light on the Trump administration's broader deportation push. Peter Haralambos, ABC News, New York.
1: A coast-to-coast heat wave has millions of Americans sweltering in western states. It's hitting triple digits, and there's been an increase in rescue calls from hikers, even in Salt Lake City. Officials reminding people that heat is the deadliest weather hazard in the U.S. Michelle Franz in ABC News.
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5: 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Good afternoon. I'm Christine James. Now here's what's happening. Marshfield Select Board candidates Chris Roland and Joe Pasevich discussing various issues during WATD's political forum broadcast live last night. Candidate Jack Griffin did not participate. The candidates are asked about their short and long-term plans for the town. Pasevich favors providing more access to affordable housing and protecting the town's environment.
6: Being on the Housing Authority and having advocated for the ability to work on the problem of affordable housing, I mean, in affordable housing, there's a lot of aspects to that. There's the cost of living, there's taxes, there's actual physical accommodation, et cetera. And I think we need to look for more opportunities, again, through gauging from what people are thinking and what they think they need, how we can address that problem. I think affordable housing needs to become a more important component of how we institute or apply a plan for the town. And as long as it's compatible and it doesn't harm the environment, there's a lot more that can be done to protect the environment in Marshfield. We've been lax in that regard. Conservation Commission needs an expanded role in some of those things. But basically, to maintain a safe and healthy environment in Marshfield should be the main guiding principle.
5: And Roland wants better financial management in Marshfield.
7: Town meeting voted to have the opportunity to vote to stop the bleeding in this town and do it in the short term. And in the long term, as a select board member, you get in there, you work with the other select board members, and you build good fiscal policy, and you meet with the town administrator, and you meet with the department heads on a regular basis, and you understand how are they managing the budget. You build a budget, they do their budget request, you work with them to figure out, what are those numbers going to look like? Are they going to be okay with those numbers? Can they operate successfully with those numbers? And then you work with them to make sure they're managing the budget. And, I mean, I think that's kind of the long-term plan, and use proper fiscal responsibility and good fiscal planning in the long term.
5: You can hear the entire Marshfield Select Board Political Forum on our website, 959WATD.com. Marshfield's special election is Saturday, July 25th.
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5: 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A roads acceptance policy among the topics of discussion when the Plymouth Select Board meets tonight.
9: Yeah, so this is another issue that we've talked a little bit about over the past year. We have over 100 miles of private roads here in town. And some of these roads, there are subdivisions that have HOAs attached to them. And then after, you know, many decades, some of these subdivisions are stepping forward because their roads are in a condition that need to be repaired. And so it's difficult. There's a very complicated process to accepting roads. The town does not have a policy on that process. So our Director of Public Works, Bill Coyle, will be in front of the Select Board this evening to talk about a proposed roads acceptance policy, go over the various steps that the Select Board would have to take, taking it to town meeting, doing appraisals, and that type of analysis before roads can be accepted. So we'll talk about it tonight. I'm not sure if the board will make a decision, again, because it's such a complicated issue. But this is, again, another step towards accepting roads in our community.
5: And that's Plymouth Town Manager Derek Brindisi. He says tonight's Select Board meeting begins with the executive session. That's at 5 as we speak. Open session resumes at 7 p.m. at Plymouth Town Hall. And in Rockland, Town Administrator Doug Lapp telling WATD News they've got a discussion regarding their water system upgrades.
10: So this will be actually a very quick discussion. We're just simply seeking the board's authorization for our sewer superintendent to be able to sign on to various contracts with the state's Clean Water Trust, also known as the State Revolving Fund, so we can get the best interest rates possible for debt that we're going to be issuing, for improvements to our wastewater treatment plant, and possibly even some loan forgiveness. So it's just really a quick procedural vote to authorize the sewer superintendent to execute those documents with the state.
5: And a police promotion, he said, also on tap tonight in Rockland.
10: Chief Zioli will be in attendance at our meeting, along with police officer Joe Esposito, who's being promoted to the rank of sergeant, effective today, July 14th. He has close to 20 years of experience in law enforcement, 16 of those full-time service, and he has an associate's degree in criminal justice, and we're very excited to have him on board as a sergeant.
5: And tonight's Select Board meeting begins at 7 at Rockland Town Hall. We got traffic. We've got Quinn Kelly right after this. And we're going to check in with the folks at Stewart Paint and find out what's happening with the latest from them. And then we'll get the latest here from our very own Quinn Kelly and find out what's happening on the roadways.
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5: 509 here on 95.9. Time for a look at traffic. Quinn Kelly, what's happening on the roadways?
12: Well, Christine, we are looking out at a bit of a cluttered ride on Route 3 southbound. Just a few minute delay early on in your ride down to Route 18 from the Braintree split, going to add a few moments to your drive time. A lot of that intermediate traffic has cleared out, but now we're seeing from 3A in Kingston down to Long Pond Road and even a little bit beyond Long Pond Road. Come down towards Beaver Dam Road a little bit slow. Just a few minutes delay over that stretch. No issues at all coming back on the northbound ride, though everything's still looking good there. The expressway northbound is still very, very heavy. 25-minute delays from the Braintree split to Freeport Street, though that accident that we were seeing in Dorchester has been cleared away. All lanes are back open to traffic, so hopefully that traffic will be thinning soon. The expressway southbound contending with about a 5-minute delay coming out of the tunnel down to Freeport Street, then 15 minutes added to your drive time from Granite Ave to the Braintree split. 93 northbound in Canton, slow, 95 to 24, 5 minutes of backup, Logan Express to the Braintree split. Southbound side also dealing with about a 5-minute delay from the split to Route 24. No issues northbound right now on 95. Southbound side from 135 and Denham down to 93 is all clogged up. 5 to 10-minute delays there, and then a little bit of traffic from 93 down into Neponset Street as well. Once you get down to Mechanic Street in Foxborough, you're going to be very slow from there all the way to 152. Expect to see about a 10-minute delay over that stretch. 24 northbound, the area from 104 to 106 is 15 minutes behind pace as they work to get that accident cleared away in West Bridgewater. Southbound side, you've got 5-minute delays from 123 to 106 and then another 5 on your drive from 495 down to 140. Looking at the ride on 495, a little bit of traffic, 140 to I-95 in Mansfield, and then also a slow patch on the southbound side, 24 to 44. And finally on Route 44, quite a bit of backup on the westbound side, very slow coming down from 58 in Carver to 105. And then on the eastbound side, getting off the rotary in Middleborough, you're going to be crawling to the 105 intersection. I'm Quinn Kelly. That is your traffic report. Back to you, Christine.
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5: And taking a look at sports, you've got, once the All-Star break ends, the Red Sox resume regular season play Friday. They host the Tampa Bay Rays at 1:35, the Boston Legacy. They'll be in Orlando tomorrow night to take on the Pride at 7. And we're just looking at this, the latest in World Cup action. Spain advances to the World Cup final with a 2-0 win over France. And I think tomorrow it's, was it England-Argentina tomorrow? I believe. If I'm wrong, somebody will call and tell me. But anyway, it looks like Spain advances to the World Cup final with a 2-0 win over France. And we've got the latest forecast with Josh Nichols, brought to you by the folks at Croy Health. And we'll be back with weather next.
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15: Well, it certainly has been the summer of simmers so far across all of eastern Massachusetts. Boston, in fact, has its warmest meteorological summer to date. In fact, the last time that it was this warm to date for the meteorological summer, which starts on June the 1st, was back in 1976. As we head into this evening, still some leftover high cloudiness from thunderstorms that move their way through northern New England. Otherwise, it's breezy and unusually warm. We could actually see a record high minimum temperature overnight in Boston with lows in the upper 70s to near 80. For tomorrow, another hot one with hazy sunshine. Wouldn't be shocked to see a little bit of wildfire smoke in the distant west. That will certainly be the case across, say, New York State and the Great Lakes. The high temperature, 90 to 95, but if you see that haziness, it's actually smoke and not haze. As we head into Thursday, more sunshine, a westerly breeze, the high temperature in the upper 80s. Friday brings an ample amount of sun, maybe a little bit of a sea breeze in the afternoon, the high temperature near 80. For WATD, I'm meteorologist Josh Nichols.
5: And right now looking at 86 degrees outside our South Shore studios, 515. That's local news. I'm Christine James. Sending it back to Quinn Kelly right here at 95.9 WATD.
12: All right, Christine, I got a question for you. A little bit of a subjective question, so it's a little self-analysis. Do you consider yourself a good grocery shopper?
5: Yes.
12: Yeah? What do you think makes a good grocery shopper?
5: Buy things I like.
12: I am the best grocery shopper for me. Yeah, I like
5: yes,
12: that.
5: Because, and it's funny because I think I'm just remembering back to my early years of marriage, making the mistake of going grocery shopping with my husband, I think once, and it was, why are you buying that? And this is not the most economical size. And finally, I was like, I'm a brand name shopper.
12: Yep.
5: This is not happening again.
12: It is funny. My wife and I used to shop together a lot more than we do now. And not that there were any tiffs or anything like that. I just think I have a different style in the store maybe than she does.
5: What do you like, dance to the music and sashay down the aisles?
12: Oh, I just might. I do.
5: It's a lady in red or something?
12: I have caught myself bopping in the grocery store before. When people start looking at you because you're singing along, that's when you know, you've gone too far.
5: I saw a guy in the Pembroke Stop and Shop do that.
12: Really?
5: I heard him on the next aisle over, and I hear... And it was, lady in red, put down the canned beans.
12: Did you get your eyes on him?
5: No, I walked around the car, and then he just kind of like did that. But he was pretty much kind of belting it out.
12: Why not?
5: Yeah,
12: why not?
5: Okay.
12: That's what it's there for. I like that. I like that. No, my wife always had a rule that I think it was when I learned, Christine, truly. I always knew I had a bit of a curmudgeon streak in me, but I think I'm just kind of full-blown curmudgeon. Her rule was always one fun item per grocery store trip. So every time you go in, you get what's on the list, and then just one fun item. And I think in today's day and age where, like, I go down the snack aisle and I say, oh, to be a child these days, because there is so much crazy stuff in there.
5: It's true.
12: It all looks so good, and I have to be disciplined. And I don't get it, but if we were under her rules, I would get one thing every time. But the problem is that she's also not great about putting together a comprehensive list. It's kind of, what are we thinking for dinner tonight? Let's go to the grocery store, pop in. So when you're going to the grocery store 3 and 4 times a week, well, now you've got a lot of one special item. So when I've got 4 or 5 one special items in the house, it's that now I've got too many special items and all of a sudden I'm buying new belts.
5: So what is it like? Roast beef and some Rice Krispie treats? A balanced meal like that? Is that what you're saying?
12: Yeah, something like
5: that. Okay. Sounds pretty good to me.
12: Yeah, no, you know, I'll tell you though, I love it. I don't know what it is. I love going to the grocery store. Even if I can't get all of those cool things I want to get, I love seeing what's you know, new in the snack aisle. Mm-hmm. I like going down to the bakery, I find the whole grocery experience very
5: cathartic. I've done too much
12: grocery
5: shopping, and I don't know why I dread it. Because it's not a bad experience. It doesn't take that long.
12: Well,
5: I buy a lot of the same stuff.
12: Yeah.
5: But it's like, I have to go to the store. And then I wait, and there's nothing left to eat. And that's not good either.
12: No, that's not good. That's not good. I am the same way in that it's very much, especially, like, I have a Sunday night trip. I get off air here Sunday night. I'm always stopping into the grocery store and getting the same thing that I'm using to kind of meal prep for the week.
5: Over at Roach Bros.?
12: I don't. I should, but I don't. I typically just stop at Star on the way home.
5: I see.
12: Partial to Star. I'm the same way where you are. There's good things to be found at Trader Joe's, but I like my big brand names, so I tend to avoid that. But Star is kind of my go-to, I would say.
5: The one right here in Marshfield?
12: Yeah.
5: They have really good fruits and vegetables.
12: Which is becoming increasingly difficult to find. The state of produce in our grocery stores today, I'll tell you, it fires me up.
5: I know, you look kind of wild about that.
12: We make a lot, well, the thing is, we make a lot of dishes with fresh tomatoes, and I can never get a properly ripe tomato from the grocery store nowadays. That's why we've got to grow them at home.
16: That's what I'm doing.
12: I know you do. Okay. We've got our. How are yours coming along so far?
16: Well, I'm behind because I was, out for a while.
12: Yeah.
16: They'll get there.
12: They'll get there. Ours sprouted right up this year. Ours grew really, really quickly. I'm excited for that. We'll have to do a little tomato swap.
16: Okay, thank you.
12: A little later in the season. Thanks, Christine.
16: Thank you.
12: All right, we're going to get back out to the roads and check in on the traffic report, starting here on Route 3 southbound from the Braintree split down to Derby Street. You've got just a few minutes of traffic out there. And as you make your way further south, 3A in Kingston all jammed up to about Beaver Dam Road. It is a slow go over that stretch, 5 minutes or so added to your drive time. Coming back on the northbound ride, we've got a patch developing now from 228 to Route 18. Going to slow you down a few minutes there as well. That's all the traffic you'll see on the northbound ride, though. The expressway northbound is starting to thin out. Going to take it a little bit, but 20 minutes now on your drive time from the Braintree split to Freeport Street. Southbound side, 5-minute delays. O'Neill Tunnel outbound to Freeport, and then 10-minute delays from Granite Ave to the Braintree split. 93 northbound in Canton. Couple minutes of backup, 95 to 24, sluggish from the Logan Express to the Braintree split. Southbound ride dealing with a few minutes delay from the split to Route 24. No issues northbound right now on 95. Southbound, though, you're slow, 93 down to Neponset Street. Pretty heavy there, about a 5 to 10 minute delay, and then 10 minutes of backup once you hit Mechanic Street on your way down to 152. 24 northbound side is largely all cleared out. You've got a little bit of traffic just after 106 remaining there, but not too bad at this hour. 93 down to the Horse Bridge is, however, jammed up. 5 minute delays there, 10 minutes of backup, 495 down to 140. And as we take a look at the ride on 495, most of the traffic is cleared out on the northbound side. Southbound, you've just got a little patch of traffic just after 24 on your way to 495. And on 44, we've got a ton of traffic centering around that 105 intersection. Really, the whole ride from 58 and Carver down to 105 on the westbound side is jammed up. You've got a good 3 miles where you are really crawling on the eastbound side. I'm Quinn Kelly. That is your traffic report. Let's turn things over now to our meteorologist, Josh Nichols. He's got your updated look at the forecast.
15: Some of the high cloudiness that we have out there for the evening may set the stage for a pretty decent sunset here across Greater Boston, the Metro South, and the South Shore. But make no mistake about it, it's going to be torrid tonight, with temperatures only dropping back into the middle and upper 70s. In fact, I wouldn't be shocked if downtown Boston doesn't get below 80 degrees. We could actually see a record high minimum temperature for Wednesday's date when we wake up on Wednesday morning. Coming up for tomorrow, for the day on Wednesday, another scorcher with hazy sunshine. And it's not really haze that you're seeing if you do notice a filtering to the sun. It's probably a little bit of wildfire smoke from Canada. The high temperature easily into the low 90s with a baking westerly breeze. For your Wednesday night, just a few clouds, low temperature near 70. Thursday, sunny with highs in the upper 80s, a little hazy. Friday is sunny as well. Your top temp 80 to 85 away from our South Shore beaches. And it's mostly sunny with a bit of a southeasterly sea breeze Saturday, the high near 80. For WATDM meteorologist Josh Nichols.
12: Thanks so much, Josh. We're looking at 86 degrees outside of Broadcast House here in Marshfield. At your traffic and weather. Right back into the music next. Plus, we'll give you one more hint on our Tough Trivia Tuesday question of the day, though it does seem many of you starting to find your way into the brain trust this week. We'll reset with that coming up next.
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Brent Kelly here, 95.9 WATD. All right, let's hit one final reset on our Tough Trivia Tuesday question of the day. The question again for you was, a recent study showed that this makes you spend more than intended at the grocery store. It is not going in hungry. I think we could all agree that definitely does it. It's not going in hungry, though. And it is not any type of deal. Got a lot of texts. Two-for-one deals, buy one, get one, 50% off, none of that. It's not anything to do with something you can find on a coupon or in the ad. Not that. No deals. It is something that's happening in the store while you're in there shopping. And your hint is, and if you were paying attention right at the end of our 5 o'clock newscast there, Christine might just have unwittingly gave it away. A study found that this makes you more likely to spend more than you intend at the grocery store. 781-837-4900, our WATD text line. 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You can send in your guesses there. It's again 781-837-4900. Text it in. I will give away the answer coming up a little bit later on this hour. We've got Madonna now. We've got the weekend coming up.

0: That's the weekend with Blinding Lights here at 95.9 WATD. Quinn Kelly with you. We're going to jump back out to the roads in one moment, and then after that, we'll get you our answer to our Tough Trivia Tuesday question of the day.
1: This is Mike McNamara. 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
0: Quinn Kelly with you here at 95.9 WATD. It is 5:39 here on the South Shore. I mean,

0: beyond that. And then once you get further down south, 139 to Route 14 jammed up. A little bit of traffic just prior to 3A in Kingston. Outside of that, everything looks good. Northbound ride getting a little bit heavy now just after 228. You'll be very slow from there to Derby Street and a little bit of traffic beyond Derby Street as well on your way to Route 18. The expressway northbound dealing with 15-minute delays. Braintree split to Freeport Street. And an extra couple of minutes added to your drive time from the Mass Pike into the O'Neill Tunnel. The southbound ride dealing with 10-minute delays coming out of the tunnel down to Freeport Street, and then another 10 minutes of backup from Granite Ave to the Braintree split. 93 northbound in Canton, slow 95 to 24, sluggish from the Logan Express to the Braintree split. Southbound side from the split to Route 24, also a little bit jammed up. No issues northbound on 95, southbound side 93 down to Neponset Street. Going to add 5 to your drive time. Mechanic Street to 152, also fairly slow, 10-minute delays on that stretch of 95 southbound. 495, no real issues in either direction. Most everything has cleared out at this hour. And then on 24, northbound is free and clear now. Southbound side, though, jammed up. 93 to the Horse Bridge, slow 123 to 106. And then once you hit 495 in Raynham, that's where the heaviest stuff sets in. 10-minute delays down to 140. And finally, on Route 44, a few miles of backup leading up to 105 on the westbound ride. The eastbound side is cleared out, but the westbound side is going to be slow on your approach to 105 and then beyond that to the rotary as well. I'm Quinn Kelly. That's your traffic report brought to you by the South Shore Gutter Monkeys. Back to the music next.
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0: Taylor Swift, Opalite, off her Life of a Showgirl album. 95.9 WAT, Quinn Kelly with you. We're jumping back out to the roadways. 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Route 3, southbound side. Braintree split down to Derby Street, just a couple minutes delayed over that stretch. You've got some traffic in between 139 and Route 14 as well around that construction zone. Just a little bit slow there. And then past that, everything looks good. No issues coming back on the northbound side until you hit 228, then you're slow from there to Route 18. Just a moment or two on your delay, though. 10 minutes of backup on the expressway northbound. Braintree split to Freeport Street, jammed up. Then a couple extra minutes on your drive time, Mass Pike into the O'Neill Tunnel. Southbound side, you got 10-minute delays from the tunnel to Freeport Street, and then another 10 from Granite Ave to the Braintree split. 93 northbound, got a couple minutes delay between 95 and 24, and another couple between Logan Express and the Braintree split from the split to Route 24 on the southbound side, also a little bit behind pace. No issues northbound on 95, southbound side, 93 down into Ponset Street, jammed up. 5-minute delays in Foxborough from 140 to 152. 24 northbound is free and clear. Southbound side, 93 to the horse bridges, slow. 495 to 140, also dealing with 5 to 10 minutes worth of delays. No issues right now on 495, both directions looking good. And 44 finally starting to clear out. You've still got a mile or two delay coming down the westbound side as you approach 105, but that's about it. I'm Quinn Kelly. That is your traffic report. Let's turn things over now to our meteorologist, Josh Nichols. He's got your updated look at the forecast.
1: Some of the high cloudiness that we have out there for the evening may set the stage for a pretty decent sunset here across Greater Boston, the Metro South, and the South Shore. But make no mistake about it, it's going to be torrid tonight with temperatures only dropping back into the middle and upper 70s. In fact, I wouldn't be shocked if downtown Boston doesn't get below 80 degrees. We could actually see a record high minimum temperature for Wednesday's date when we wake up on Wednesday morning. Coming up for tomorrow, for the day on Wednesday, another scorcher with hazy sunshine. And it's not really haze that you're seeing if you do notice a filtering to the sun. It's probably a little bit of wildfire smoke from Canada. The high temperature easily into the low 90s with a baking westerly breeze. For your Wednesday night, just a few clouds, low temperature near 70. Thursday, sunny with highs in the upper 80s, a little hazy. Friday is sunny as well. Your top temp 80 to 85 away from our South Shore beaches. And it's mostly sunny with a bit of a southeasterly sea breeze Saturday, the high near 80. For WATDM meteorologist Josh Nichols.
0: Thanks so much, Josh. We're looking at 86 degrees outside of Broadcast House here in Marshfield, 552 on the South Shore. 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We've got the answer to your Tough Trivia Tuesday question when we return. 95.9 WATD.
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0: I want to remind you to join Rob Hackla and Irving's summer crew tomorrow from 11 to 1 for Red Sox Day at the Irving in Pembroke. 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That's Wednesday, this Wednesday, tomorrow from 11 to 1 at the Irving in Pembroke, 92 Washington Street. We will see you there. Before we get there, folks, it's time to give you the answer to our Tough Trivia Tuesday question of the day. All right, here we go, folks. The question once again for you was, a recent study showed that this makes you spend more than intended at the grocery store. And the answer today, it was not going in hungry. It was not free samples. We had a couple of late entries for smelling something cooking at the grocery store. Well, it wasn't smell. It was actually another sense that was being triggered. It's the presence of the background music. The background music in the store. I don't know why. It's a behavioral economics study that says background music in the grocery store encourages you to spend more. Congratulations to Joanne in Middleborough, Avon, and Bill in Hull. They got the correct answer. That's the Brain Trust for the day. Well done, folks. That is our Tough Trivia Tuesday question of the day. Good on you. We've got the ABC National News coming up next. Local news with Christine James. I'll see you all tomorrow at 3.

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1: I'm Michelle Franzen. The U.S. naval blockade back on in the Strait of Hormuz, along with a new round of strikes. Here's ABC's Karen Travers.
2: That blockade had been lifted because of the deal that the U.S. and Iran signed last month. The president said, "I gave them a chance," referring to Iran. But we have seen those continued strikes by Iran at commercial ships in the Strait of Hormuz. We've seen CENTCOM say that there have been another round of U.S. strikes aimed at degrading Iran's capabilities to attack commercial ships in the Strait.
1: Taco Bell says it's voluntarily removing some ingredients temporarily at select locations as a precaution due to the parasitic outbreak in multiple states. The company says public health officials have not confirmed a link between cyclosporiasis cases and any specific grower or restaurant. Michigan cases now top 3,000. State health officials say early results show a link to lettuce or produce. And the sister of the late Senator Lindsey Graham sworn in today to fill his term. This is ABC News. A prominent genetic testing company settling a major case brought by a bipartisan coalition of 43 state attorneys general.
3: 23andMe has agreed to pay out $18 million to settle a case over a data breach that exposed the personal genetic information of nearly 7 million people. Much of that data wound up for sale on the dark web, putting people at risk of being hacked or having their identities stolen. The settlement also includes requirements for the company to implement stricter data privacy measures. 23andMe filed for bankruptcy last year and was eventually sold to a nonprofit created by 23andMe's former CEO. Mike Dubusky, ABC News.
1: Dangerous flooding continuing to impact hard-hit communities in the South and Southwest. More rain is on the way. In Texas, some areas are bracing for up to 6 inches of rainfall by Thursday. Heat also affecting a large swath of the country. More than 125 million Americans on alert from coast to coast. Michelle Franzen, ABC News.
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6: 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Good evening. I'm Christine James. Now here's what's happening. Marshfield Select Board candidates Chris Rowland and Joe Pasevich discussing the issues facing the town during WATD's political forum we broadcast live last night. Candidate Jack Griffin did not participate. The candidates were asked what makes them the best candidate. Pasevich says he has decades of involvement in town government.
7: I've had the best awards bestowed upon me by establishment in this town. I am an anti-government, venom-spewing naysayer, okay? I am over the target, and that's where the flak is heaviest, and there's no better award or medal I could ever get. And I have been the leader on many things, fighting the Maryland Street 40B, fighting the Beacon 40B, trying to get the airport environmental damage under control, monitoring so many projects. But I have taken the initiative, and I hate corruption, and I hate dishonesty to my core. And I want openness and respect for our taxpayers. My record proves it. That is at the heart of me, in my soul.
6: Rowland says he has leadership skills.
8: I have a track record of leadership, not just in this town, but also in organizations, charitable organizations, the companies I've worked for. I've been tapped many, many times to be part, be in a leadership role, and I don't always seek those roles out. For example, when the previous select board decided not to renew the chair of the advisory board for no other reason, but they thought they needed some change on that board, even though that member, that chair, was doing an excellent job, I had joined that board, and I had no intention of being a leader, and my own peers in that board, in less than 3 months of me being on that board, elected me chair. And I've been chair of that board. I've been chair of the Capital Budget Committee. And, of course, I've been chair of the select board. Leaders are people that people follow. And I have a track record of people following me. And I have a track record of really listening to people and what they care about and trying to help them and make things happen with them.
6: You can hear the entire Marshfield Select Board political forum on our website, 959WATD.com. Marshfield special election, that's Saturday, July 20th. May 5th. Well, the Rockland Select Board tonight getting an update on that fire station building project when they meet.
5: I'm very excited to be sharing this presentation with the Select Board tonight. We'll have representatives from our team, which includes our architect and our owner's project manager, and it's going to be a comprehensive overview of where we're at with the project that was approved by voters. So we'll touch on the recent demolition of an old building that was on the site that we're going to be constructing the new fire station headquarters. We'll get into budget and timeline. We're going to show where we're at with the plans in the middle of our design development. And most excitingly, we're going to be showing some renderings of what the building is going to look like, both an aerial view as well as different street views from the neighborhood, because we're trying to be very careful to have this new fire station really fit in the neighborhood. So we're very excited to share that. I encourage all Rockland residents to tune in and watch this presentation tonight.
6: And that's Rockland Town Administrator Douglas Lapp. He does WATD News. He's also giving a report to the board.
5: I'll talk a little bit about a change in leadership in our finance committee that was voted at their last meeting. I'll also go over a few updates in our health department. Briefly, I'm going to touch on the final state budget that was passed into law. Really not a significant change compared to the assumptions we had when we went to town meeting. And I'll give a brief update to the board about the current status of our project at the Pleasant Street landfill. So a number of updates I'll be giving tonight.
6: And tonight's Select Board meeting begins at 7. That's at Rockland Town Hall. Meanwhile, in Plymouth, they're going to be making an appointment to the Historical Commission.
9: So June was really the time of year where the board goes through dozens and dozens of candidates for appointment and reappointment. So we've gone through that tranche, and we still have a few positions that are still vacant. So those folks that are interested in joining any one of our boards and committees, just go to our website at plymouth-ma.gov, and you'll see all our vacancies. But tonight, the board will be reappointing Craig Sandler to the Historic District Commission, which is a very important committee because it really looks at the aesthetics and the appropriate use of our historic structures in the downtown area. So we're looking forward to another three-year term by Mr. Sandler.
6: And Town Manager Derek Brindisi tells WATD News the board also getting a presentation on the Forges Field master plan.
9: Since I returned in 2022, I've talked a lot about the town getting more in a planning position versus a reactive position, which it was, I think, prior to my arrival. And we all know we talked a lot about the 3 years for the master planning process, and now we have this master comprehensive plan that is really going to set the stage for the next 20 years. In addition to that, our Health and Human Services Department is going through a health assessment, and they will be developing a community health improvement plan that will set the stage for 5 years. We have an open space plan. We have an affordable housing production plan. And so most recently, through our recreation division, we have focused on two different areas, one, the Forges Field area, and then the Hedges Pond Recreation Area. So for tonight, Ann Slusser, our recreation director, she will be presenting, after about 18 months of community engagement and analysis, a master plan for this Forges Field. I would hope folks tune into this, because the plan that's laid out for the future of Forges Field is done very nicely, and I think folks will be very excited to see what is being proposed. Although there's significant resources required in order to make this master plan come to fruition, we are taking the first step in making that a reality.
6: And the open session begins at 7 at Town Hall. We've got traffic with Larry next.
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6: 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Let's check in with Larry Nelson, find out what's happening on the highways. 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
11: Thank you, Christine. We're going to take a look at, I think we're starting out on the expressway from Braintree, northbound Braintree split up to Freeport Street. We're still seeing a good bit of volume up through there. It's moving a little slow, a little bit of traffic there. And southbound, you start at the O'Neill and you work your way down to Freeport Street eventually. And then once you get down towards Quincy, you're going to be in this slow traffic from Bryan Ave to the Braintree split. 93 south from the Braintree split out to Route 28, you're slow through there. And on the northbound side from 95 to 24, we've got a slow pocket in there. And then another one, you'll start to see brake lights, Logan Express to the Braintree split. Route 24 south from the top down to the Horse Bridge, you're slow through there. And then you're okay down to about 495 and Route 44, you'll be slow in that area again. And then Route 3, we're looking at the Braintree split down to Route 18, user spot in the afternoon, some slow traffic moving through there. Now, if we take a look down to the Cape of the Sagamore or at the Bourne, we're not seeing any delays there, so if you're heading down to the Cape, this is a good time to do that. Route 44, no real delays there, and nothing at the Middleborough Rotary. We do have a show at the TD Garden, and that'll be at 7 o'clock, so expect some delays around the TD Garden at that time and then after the show. Larry Nelson, WATD Traffic.
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6: And taking a look at sports, once the All-Star break ends, the Red Sox will resume regular season play on Friday when they host the Tampa Bay Rays at 1:35. 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Tomorrow, it's England versus Argentina, and the winner of that match will face Spain in the final. 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
16: Well, it certainly has been the summer of simmers so far across all of eastern Massachusetts. Boston, in fact, has its warmest meteorological summer to date. In fact, the last time that it was this warm to date for the meteorological summer, which starts on June the 1st, was back in 1976. As we head into this evening, still some leftover high cloudiness from thunderstorms that move their way through northern New England. Otherwise, it's breezy and unusually warm. We could actually see a record high minimum temperature overnight in Boston with lows in the upper 70s to near 80. For tomorrow, another hot one with hazy sunshine. Wouldn't be shocked to see a little bit of wildfire smoke in the distant west. That will certainly be the case across, say, New York State and the Great Lakes. The high temperature 90 to 95, but if you see that haziness, it's actually smoke and not haze. As we head into Thursday, more sunshine, a westerly breeze, the high temperature in the upper 80s. Friday brings an ample amount of sun, maybe a little bit of a sea breeze in the afternoon, the high temperature near 80. For WATD, I'm meteorologist Josh Nichols.
6: Pretty hot out there, looking at 85 degrees outside our South Shore studio, 614. That's local news. I'm Christine James. Stay tuned for Wealth and Well-Being, sponsored by Cape Cod 5, right here at 95.9 WATD.
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18: 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My name is Jim Curran. Tonight we're talking about a life transition that millions of parents experience, but very few prepare for intentionally. It's actually something that I'm going through a little bit in my life right now, which is the empty nest. For years, your financial life revolved around your children. You know, it might be sporting events where mom is taking you to one event and dad is taking the other kid to the other event. It might be day camp or sleepaway camp, school supplies, tuitions, groceries, right? The grocery bill is enormous when you've got a couple of high school kids or college kids in the house. And I could go on. But then one day, the last one is moved out. And suddenly the question becomes, all right, now what, right? I was talking to a college friend of mine recently who is about to make the final tuition payment for his youngest son's college education. And he talked about the amazing feeling of having that set aside. The money is already in the bank and knowing that it's his last payment. We were even joking because I said, you must be tempted just to hit send now. Right. And he said he is. Just that feeling of officially knowing that that part is done and, you know, starting to move an eye toward what is that money going to start to do for me now that I've done this part for my kids. For the first time, you know, going back to my friend, for the first time since his late 20s, there's money left over at the end of the month. In fact, it's funny. He was just asking me yesterday whether or not I was thinking about upgrading my grill. And he's got a smoker, and he was kind of telling me all about it. And I'm like, one more year of college first. And obviously, he got what I was saying. But you know, the idea that he's been able to start using some of that money for himself and his wife, and reallocating and having an eye toward that next period in their lives. You know, he in particular was in a very high stress job. It paid really well. He was able to provide for his kids. It became routine until all of a sudden he was done. And obviously there are times when, like any parent out there, you know, we're still going to want to help out and there's still a lot more financial flexibility still. So what do we want to do with it? For him, that job also came with a pension. Which was at the max. And so he was at 25 years and able to retire in a way where he maintained some financial security. And for him, and what makes him happy, it meant that he's able to collect that pension, work part-time to stay busy, put a little bit of spending money in his pocket. He isn't a big traveler, and the house he has is about paid off. He finally realized that after all of those years of good financial planning, being in a tough job, but staying with it because he wanted to max out that pension, paying down that house a little bit early, you know, that the best part of all of that good financial planning was he has the freedom of time in his mid-50s. He can literally say yes or no as he wishes. I have to admit, I'm a little jealous Obviously, there are times that we still want to be able to help out our children. But where is that line between a safety net and a hammock? I work with a lot of adults who are struggling financially, and very often the culprit is that they're still paying off or still paying for their adult children, but barely getting by themselves. And so even if the kids are out of the house, it doesn't feel like they can take advantage of that empty nest, because the fact of the matter is that their finances are still controlled by what's going on with their kids. They're still paying these people that I work with. A lot of times I'm working with them one-on-one. They're still paying cell phone bills. They're still helping out with the rent. They're covering car expenses. They're keeping kids on their health care, which can be a very smart financial decision. Obviously, if your kids are just getting started, maybe they don't have health care yet, that kind of thing, it obviously makes sense to keep them on there. But I'm just kind of listing all of these out. They're solving every financial emergency rather than letting their kids kind of trip and fall and find their way through their 20s so that they can confidently stand on their own 2 feet by the time they've ended their 20s. The like I said, the children have moved out, but financially they've never really left. And I get it, right? I mean, I've got two kids. There's no better feeling than being able to provide, even more at this stage. It's really a good feeling to still feel needed. But where is that line? Are you helping your son or daughter out of a pinch and they're going to pay you back? Or have they become dependent on that help and refused to change their lifestyle so much so that it's a part of their budget and they're not going to change behaviorally because they're going to rely on what you've been providing? No matter how you approach it, the empty nest years occur during a really critical financial window. You're typically in your peak earning years, right? If you're in your mid-50s, which is about when most folks are empty nesting these days, generally, you know, it's when you're making the most money in your career. You're closer to retirement than ever before, though, and you're carrying less financial responsibility for your children, but you're also facing major life decisions. You might have elderly parents that you need to help out with a little bit. It's one of the most important financial transition periods you're ever going to experience. So what are some of the big questions? You know, what are the questions that my wife and I are asking ourselves? What are the conversations that we have with other couples, you know, when we're hanging out? What are the conversations I'm having when I'm working with a couple one-on-one or meeting with an individual one-on-one? It's not just couples, right? You've got single parents out there. Or sometimes you've got one parent that does see what's going on financially, and then you've got another parent that just kind of does their own thing. And so one parent is trying to get everything organized. What are the questions that you're asking yourself? I was actually just having this conversation before I left the office with a colleague of mine. Should I retire earlier? You know, what are the upsides and downsides to that? What's my definition of retirement? Do I retire from the job that is causing a little bit more stress, but do I still work so that I can make some money, but I'm not really worried about responsibilities anymore, right? I can make some money, but I can leave the office and not only leave physically, but I can leave mentally as well. Should I downsize? You know, the house that you raised a family of four kids, is that the house that you want to live in right now? It could be that the answer is yes. Is it paid off? Are you paying that off in the next 5 or 10 years? And you know that you'll have a free place to live outside of maintenance and taxes and insurance. I mean, there's a lot of value in that. But it's also a lot of house to maintain. You know, you might have a big yard. You might have a lot of different rooms that need to be kept up. And it might feel
19: more comfortable to sell the house and downsize and use that money and buy a two-bedroom condo somewhere where, yeah, your homeowner fees are higher, but you don't have the responsibilities. You know, somebody else is mowing the lawn. Somebody else is, you know, you've got less space that you need to take care of. You know, your taxes are going to be lower for that reason, right? Should I pay off my mortgage is a big one. And this one is one of the real big debates in the personal finance world. You'll hear the devotees of someone like Dave Ramsey that says, pay off that mortgage as fast as you can. You know, the reward, the emotional reward of knowing that that nut is gone and that you can reallocate your money in a way that you want to, that security entering retirement and knowing that that probably the biggest portion of your budget is now gone. But there are people just as smart on the other side of that conversation that would say, well, hold on a second. You've got $100,000 left on that mortgage, maybe $200,000 left on that mortgage. Well, if you're on the back end of that mortgage, you've already paid off most of the interest. So even if you're paying off all of that money way ahead of time, mathematically, it would have made more sense, instead of paying down that mortgage ahead of schedule, to take that money and invest some of it as conservatively or as strongly as you want. Even a high-yield savings account is probably going to return more than the last 5 years of a mortgage, which is almost all principal, right? But maybe you do some combination of cash and bonds and stocks. Both of those are perfectly reasonable approaches to retirement, but have you had that conversation with yourself or your partner or your spouse? Can I finally take that dream vacation, right? I'm working, but I can take off 2 weeks during the summer now and go somewhere where I really want. And it's worth it for me to keep working because it allows my lifestyle to be in a place where I can travel over winter vacation. I can travel in August. I can do some little trips during the fall and the spring because I'm making more money. Or am I somebody that I'm kind of a homebody? I have no interest in traveling. I have no interest in leaving the country. It's just the way that I'm wired. So I don't need that kind of money. I'd rather just have my time to myself. Both answers to that question, again, perfectly viable. Should I help out my adult children financially? And the way that I would define this is, it doesn't have to be the hammock version of the safety net, right? It could be that you've just got this money and you want to see them enjoy it. Rather than leaving it to them in a will, can you give them some help with a down payment? Can you give them some help paying off some student loans? Your kids are working hard. They're doing all of the right things. And you just want to give them a little bit of a cushion and a little bit of a head start. So, but there's other questions too. You know, what happens if my children move back home? My wife often reminds me of this one. I keep saying, we have one more year of helping out my youngest. And she keeps reminding me that we're going to want to help her get settled after she graduates. You know, what happens with my son if we want to help him out? You know, are we going to pay for a wedding down the road? Are we going to pay for rehearsal dinners down the road? So those are all viable in terms of, you know, what you want to consider as you get into that empty nest. How much support is too much support? Are they on the family cell plan, on the insurance, as I talked about earlier, but they're doing the right things? Okay, that's good. Or is it a failure to launch and you're avoiding that hard conversation? Are you being selfish because they're needing you feels good to you, even though objectively the right thing is to let them go fail forward. But you don't want to see that. So you're being selfish and helping them out, but it's slowing down their growth. Do I still need this much house? Is there, is this a chance for me to reinvent my career? Am I financially prepared for aging parents? Have I spent so much time planning for my kids that I've neglected planning for myself? We've talked about this before. Did you put a bunch of money into a 529 so that your kids didn't have student loans, but you never really took care of retirement savings, and you need to double down on that now? So We're going to take a 60-second break, and when we come back, we're going to talk about the biggest financial decisions people face during the empty nest years and why there isn't necessarily one right answer. This is Jim Curran. 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
19: 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Tonight, we're talking about the process of empty nesting, not just the last one is officially out of the house, but what are the most important decisions in front of you financially and emotionally during that period of a couple of years when you're going from moving toward the empty nest, the actual moment, and then starting to move out of it. For the next 10 or 15 minutes, what we're going to talk about is five of the most common opportunities in front of you. Decision number one is, should I accelerate my retirement savings? And this is often the first place that financial advisors are going to look, obviously. If your expenses have decreased, can some of that money be redirected toward retirement? This is something I talk about generally with budgeting, right? When you pay off the car, instead of letting that just bleed into your spending, do you have a plan for it? Maybe some of it goes to savings, some of it goes to investing, maybe some of it does go to play money. But did you actively decide? Right? It's the same thing when your children move out of the house, your expenses are naturally going to come down. And how are we going to reallocate that money? For many households, these years represent the final opportunity, really, to significantly boost retirement savings before retirement actually begins. I know this is what my dad did, right? They had kids very young. My parents had their kids very young. And you know, we were in college by the time my parents were in their mid-40s. I was graduating from college. So they were always kind of playing catch-up. But all of a sudden in their 50s, everyone was out of the house, and my dad was able to really start maxing out his 401k because we were out of the house, college expenses were gone. So it's the same idea that, you know, around that. You're in your prime earning years, most likely. You can save on taxes and be better prepared long-term with more investing, especially whether it's a traditional 401k or a traditional IRA. Maybe your investments are in a good place, but it's the perfect time to start building that cash reserve so that you aren't beholden to the market in retirement. You know, what happens that year, and it's going to happen that year in your retirement, that the market drops 30% over the course of a year or 18 months. You know, do you have enough of a cash reserve that you only have to dip into whatever minimum there is, right? Maybe you can start to pay down debt and definitely go after any credit card debt. You certainly don't want to retire with any credit card debt. But it's also a good idea to pay off those cars, to pay off that home equity loan, any of those things. We talk about this a lot. You're paying attention to the numerator, how much money you make and how much money you bring in. But are you paying attention to the denominator, the amount of money that you have to then send back out? And if you can lower all of those bills, pay off any bills, That really can give you that peace of mind in retirement and also can give you just more elbow room financially. As far as the mortgage, we've already talked about this a little bit, but that's up to you. Mathematically, if you're in the final 10 years, you're not saving too much money. And it might be smarter to let that money grow. But as we talked about earlier, there's a lot to be said emotionally about entering retirement with zero debt. So that's a personal choice once you get to that piece of it. One final thought, is it time to spend more? You've done all the right things. So it can be hard to all of a sudden turn into a spender. We usually talk about the importance of saving and paying down debt. But if you've been doing all of those things with this ultimate goal in mind, please go ahead and start to enjoy. Decision number two is, do I downsize or do I stay put? Many people ask, why am I heating and cooling and cleaning and maintaining all of this space? For some families, downsizing makes perfect sense, especially if it was mom and dad with kids and now you're living there alone and there's three entry bedrooms that are just kind of sitting there with high school decorations still up. For others, the home remains the gathering place for children and grandchildren and family traditions. So again, it's a personal decision, but it's certainly worth the conversation. The bigger house is probably cheaper because you actually bought it maybe 20, 25 years ago, even if it was 10 or 15 years ago, right? It was ahead of this last housing boom. But it isn't just a financial decision. It's an emotional one. Do you like having the family home? Or is the upkeep too much of a pain? Does it feel lonely and vacuous? Or do you love your neighborhood friends and the kids still having their childhood home to visit? Can you free up some equity by selling and downsizing? And just like the first consideration, it's often an individual choice. But these are the conversations you want to be having. Decision number three, should I change careers? And this is a surprisingly common question. Many people have spent decades building careers around financial security. Now they can start asking, what do I actually want to do? Some people pursue consulting. You know, they've spent 30 years building a network, building an expertise, and now they can go out and kind of be individual. You know, they can be 1099 employees. They work for themselves and they can go contract themselves out. Others might want to start a business. They've always daydreamed about just kind of working for themselves. Some work less. You know, the friend I was telling you about in the beginning, he paints houses, but he takes the job one at a time. Somebody will just say, hey, do you want to take this house? And yeah, he'll go paint for 3 days, put some cash in his pocket, and he enjoys it. It's actually really good for his personality. He really just kind of enjoys that. It's completely stress-free, right? Others completely change industries and want that last opportunity to max out what they've been doing for the last, you know, 25 years. One note, a great goal for younger folks, if you do have kids or grandkids, is to say, what would I do with my time if money didn't matter? And aim toward that. Work and save with this time in your life top of mind. This is something I talk to my son about a lot. He enjoys his job in the industry, but it's not necessarily what his passion is. And I say, okay, but can you set yourself up now to be able to buy a house with a comfortable payment, to be able to be on a trajectory for retirement? And maybe when you're 50 years old, you can turn around and do something that is actually your passion, because it's less about the money and it's more about, I want to like leap out of bed every morning because I really enjoy what I'm doing. Decision number four is, how much should you help your adult children? And this one's hard. It's a really difficult question. I encounter it. Every friend of mine encounters it. Like I said, people that I've worked with professionally in terms of helping them restructure their budgets really wrestle with it. Helping occasionally can be really meaningful. But constant financial support can really delay independence for both generations. You're delaying your own opportunity to travel while you're still healthy, to do the things that you want to do while you're still healthy. But you're also arresting your child's development if you're helping them in a way that is not ultimately helping them become independent. The goal is often to help without becoming financially responsible forever. It requires a ton of self-awareness. Why am I doing this? Why am I offering this? Am I providing a backstop for my children? And it's a privilege to be able to do so. I've

0: hate to see them struggle, even though we know psychologically, you know, and character-wise, it's those types of things that really build character and allow them to really feel strong in their own 2 feet long term. Decision number 5 is, am I preparing for aging parents? Many empty nesters find themselves becoming part of that, we'll call it like sandwich generation, right? Children may need occasional support, but our parents may need increasing support. So that job that is really intense, can I help out the way that I want to? Or do I step back a little bit because financially I'm able to and I can give more time to my parents and help out? Financial planning often expands beyond your own retirement. Maybe you have the money, but you want to free up time to be available to help with grocery shopping, like I was just saying, or just visiting. Maybe you need the money to build an ensuite, right? You know, the ADUs, accessible dwelling units that are out there, to be able to help out. So these are, again, all conversations, and these are all things that I'm sure a lot of listeners out there are nodding their head to because they're going through it right now or they've already been through it. One more insight before we take a break ahead of our final segment for tonight, and that is something Morgan Housel frequently writes about, and it's the importance of defining the word enough. Empty nesters force, or the empty nest years force that question. How much house is enough? How much income is enough? How much savings is enough? How much of a career is enough? Pay attention to both of those numbers, your income and your expenses. People who answer those questions thoughtfully often make better decisions than those that are simply chasing that next milestone. So if you're entering or already living through this stage, where you should focus your attention? We're going to take another 60-second break, and when we come back for the final segment of our show, we'll finish with 5 priorities that can help you make the most of these years. I'm Jim Curran. 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
0: 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So far, we've talked about many of the considerations in front of you as an empty nester. For the final 12 minutes or so of our show tonight, we're going to go through 5 things to focus on during the empty nesting years. Focus number 1 is to revisit your retirement plan. Many people haven't updated their retirement assumptions in years, if they even had assumptions in the first place. So if you haven't done that before, now is a time to really get in there with your numbers. You want to review your retirement age. Can you leave a little bit early? Can you make money in a less demanding job? Can you work for another year or two to make up for a hiccup earlier in life? Do you actually just really enjoy your job and you're willing and want to work into your young 70s? And how does that affect your finances and what you want to do? What are your spending assumptions? Don't don't rely on those videos for the

masses. If you go on YouTube and there's someone on there with 10 million views that has a rule and then a rule and then a rule, that's not, you know, you need individual guidance. Those are really good in terms of teaching yourself the things that you want to consider. You know, I saw somebody on there the other day that said, you know, the minimum for retirement is $5 million. I mean, that's obnoxious, right? But if you're watching that and you know it is a financial expert, it's definitely someone that, you know if you're listening to this show, but the assumptions there are just not the assumptions that most of us are making. Social Security, visit ssa.gov and get your estimate. You can create a profile. It takes a little while, obviously, for fraud avoidance. But once you get in there and create your profile, you can get your estimate and know exactly in what year of your life, based on your current earning trajectory, what you can expect to make for retirement if you retire at 62, 65, 67 and a half, 69, 70 and a half. And, you know, you really want to use that because, you know, when you see a number from a big investing firm and they say, okay, you want to spend 4% of your investments. So if you have a $100,000 a year lifestyle, you need $2.5 million. Well, that does not include your Social Security. It doesn't include a pension if you or your spouse has a pension. So you want to make sure you have those numbers and then seeing how your investments might augment that. Delay tapping into your Social Security as long as you can is usually the right approach. Unless there's a known health issue or a real need for food, shelter, or medicine, putting off Social Security as long as you can, there's a really nice return on that. I think it's estimated at about an 8% return every year that you delay taking out Social Security. So again, if it's about survival, go get that money. But if you can delay it, it does make sense. All things equal, a basic rule of thumb is that you benefit by waiting if you live past the age of 81. Again, rule of thumb, but that's a way to think about it. Finally, in terms of revisiting your retirement plan, healthcare planning, can you max out your HSA? Can your spouse max out an HSA? Do you get healthcare in retirement? Do you have a job that allows you to stay with your health care provider, or are you going to go with Medicare? Do you know that Medicare is not free and it comes out of your Social Security? That was one I remember my dad, a friend of his, posted on Facebook that he retired having no idea that Medicare was going to be, I think it was at the time, like $600 a month coming out of his check. So you may be closer than you think, or you might be farther than you realize. Either way, that clarity is valuable, and you have time to really make up for any deficiencies that you see right now. Focus number two is deciding what role your home plays. Ask yourself, is this an investment? Is it a family gathering place for the holidays and any big family events? Is it a future retirement place? You know, is this where you want to settle in and maybe have visiting nurses from time to time, but you want to be here as long as you can? Or is it simply a house that just no longer fits your needs? Understanding the purpose of your home should really help you inform a lot of other decisions in terms of what you want to do. Focus number three is going to be creating boundaries around financial support. I very often use the phrase, it's like being on an airplane and you're sitting next to your kids and you're watching the flight attendant in the beginning, and they'll say, put the oxygen mask on yourself first and then give it to your children. And it's the same thing with your finances, especially at this point in your life. Helping adult children isn't inherently good or bad, but intentional support tends to work better than open-ended support. Set expectations and communicate clearly that you need to protect your own financial future. If they've been dependent, they might fight you on it. They may guilt you on it. And I've seen that work, unfortunately,
on a lot of people that I've worked with in the past. But you really want to stand strong. Maybe you can do it in bites, but it's ultimately best for you and for them. Focus number four is invest in experiences and relationships. And this one is particularly important. It might feel like a throwaway line, but it's quite the opposite. There's a study going on right now at Harvard University. It's been going on for 85 years. And it says that these are the top determinants of happiness. Really good life experiences, really good deep relationships. You don't have to have a lot of relationships, but do you have deep relationships? Loneliness is one of the big killers in general across your life, but especially in old age. It is comparable to smoking. So for years, much of your time and your money has gone toward raising children. Now there may be these opportunities. You know, we've talked about in a previous episode where, you know, there's five different ways that money can make you happy. The one way that doesn't really work is buying things, especially when you're buying things just because it makes you feel good in the moment or you're buying it to show off. If you're buying a home somewhere because you love the lifestyle of that community in that neighborhood, that's different. That's less of a thing and that's more of an experience. Saving money is a way that money makes you feel good. But travel and experiences are really ways that contribute to long-term happiness. And even if you're not a traveler, can you volunteer? Can you pursue hobbies? And the reason I suggest those two things is that it helps you start building friendships and strengthening relationships. For so long, I mean, I even just had this feeling this weekend. I was, you know, 3-day weekend. I took off on Friday. By Sunday, I couldn't wait to go back to work because I had just kind of stayed around the house. I needed some time to just recover and be quiet. But it got me thinking about retirement and got me thinking about, like, all right, like, what do I do when I don't have a place to go for 45 hours a week, right? So having a plan for joining a volunteering group, for joining a nonprofit board, for just any random hobbies, even the things like playing Mahjong and things like that, right? Maybe there's a walking club, a pickleball club. That stuff is really going to contribute to your long-term happiness, which is really what this is all about, right? But financial wellness isn't just about accumulating assets. It's also about enjoying the life that you've built. And those are some really good ways to do it. Finally, focus number five is to build your next chapter intentionally. So, you know, that's right now. This may be the most important focus, to not simply drift into retirement. You can have all of the best intentions. You can have your finances on that went on the perfect trajectory over the last 30 or 40 years and done everything the right way. But momentum is a real thing. If you wait too long to get out there, and it really becomes doubly hard. There's a couple that I know, they're neighbors of mine, and they retired about 5 years ago. And, you know, one was a teacher, one was in business, and they could not wait to retire. And they had all of these plans about the volunteer work that they were going to do and being on a board and working hands-on with elderly folks and helping managing budgets and all of that kind of thing. But they decided to take the summer to just be, which makes sense, and I think it's a natural feeling. But they never ended up picking back up. And all of a sudden, it just became that lack of intentionality about what they wanted to do with their time. And now there aren't people coming over to the house all the time. They don't have places to get up and go every day. And, you know, that can be something that just isn't as energizing and as exciting
as we picture what we want our golden years to look like. So ask yourself, what do I want my days to look like? What gives me purpose? What do I want to do more of? What do I want to do less of? The empty nest isn't the end of a chapter. Well, it is the end of a chapter, but it's also the beginning of a new chapter. So for years, your financial decisions may have centered around your children. The empty nest years offer the opportunity to shift some of that focus back to yourself with intention. After years of helping others build their future, it's okay to spend some time now building your own. So remember, personal finance is about mindset and habits as much as anything. It isn't about where you are right now. It's about the trajectory that you're on. Set aside 5 minutes a day. Track your income and your spending. Continue educating yourself like you did tonight. Put some of that knowledge into practice. Pick one thing that we talked about tonight that really makes sense and use that as your launch point of what you're going to start working on. That will put you on the path to financial peace of mind. 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Until then, this has been the Wealth and Wellbeing Show on 95.9 WATD Radio and brought to you by Cape Cod 5. 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
1: I'm Michelle Franzen. Homeland Security Secretary Mark Wayne Mullen has temporarily halted vehicle stops by federal law enforcement. It follows the two recent fatal shootings involving immigration officers in Texas and Maine. ABC's Victor Okendo has more.
2: At least nine people have been killed during immigration enforcement operations under the second Trump administration. At least five of them fatally shot, including U.S. citizens Alex Preddy and Renee Good, earlier this year in Minneapolis.
1: Escalations in the Middle East continuing between the U.S. and Iran. The U.S. military confirming it's carrying out another round of strikes. The naval blockade by the U.S. resuming in the Strait of Hormuz. On the Senate floor today,
3: of the office on which you are about to enter,
1: a swearing-in ceremony for Darlene Graham, the sister of the late Senator Lindsey Graham. Now the interim senator of South Carolina. She'll finish out her brother's term, which ends in January. And Philadelphia hosting tonight's All-Star Game, a showcase of MLB's best players and fan favorites. This is ABC News. One of the most popular minivans on the road, now the subject of a new investigation by the Federal Traffic Safety Administration.
4: NHTSA has opened a new probe into the airbags on the Honda Odyssey. The agency says airbags can deploy while the vans are in motion, leading to injuries, and that this could affect more than 800,000 Odysseys made between 2010 and 2017. NHTSA says they're currently conducting a technical review.
1: ABC's Mike Dubusky, a major airline looking to streamline its bottom line and also offer a new perk.
5: United's offering Economy Plus seats, a row with the middle seat blocked out. It'll be available on the new Airbus A321 XLR. Passengers will have access to a shared table that runs across the middle seat. The airline touts extra elbow room. There's also another motivation. By not selling these seats in these rows, United will not need to add a fifth flight attendant to these flights.
1: ABC's Brian Clark, Michelle Franz, and ABC News.
6: The heat is on across Greater Boston, the Metro South, and the South Shore. And boy, has it been a scorcher so far here for the meteorological summer to date, which started on June the 1st. We'd actually have the hottest meteorological summer to date in Boston. And records go back there to 1870. So for tonight, we'll see just a few clouds. Temperatures will be dropping back into the low 70s, rather. So definitely a torrid summer night again for your Wednesday night. On Thursday, it's bright and sunny. Your top temp in the upper 80s, although there will be some haziness from the wildfire smoke from Canada. On Friday, it's mostly sunny. High temperatures will be 80 to 85 with a northwesterly breeze. And on Saturday, look for an ample amount of sun. A southeasterly sea breeze will set up shop in the afternoon. The high temperature near 80 could see a couple of showers developing heading into Sunday. For WATD, I'm meteorologist Josh Nichols.
0: As we age, it can be difficult to stop from slowing down. That's why the Big Day Fitness Team has made it their mission to help you move better, get stronger, and live bigger. It's time for the Big Day Fitness Show, with all the tips to get you ready to say yes to anything life has to offer. Here are your hosts, Bobby and Maria.
7: All right, welcome back. Today, we have Big Day Fitness member Ellie Hickey with us.
8: Hello, great to be here today. Thank you so much for inviting me.
7: Yeah.
8: Of course.
7: Thanks for coming on. We're so the announcer guy at the beginning says, getting stronger, feeling more confident so we can have more big days. And I think that's the reason you started with us, was you're an avid rower and you wanted to make sure you felt strong and you were able to like battle around some injuries as you were going out and hitting the water.
8: Yeah, definitely. I started rowing when I was 62 and fell in love with it because I used to be a runner and I just couldn't, my body couldn't run anymore. And I just loved that feeling. So I started to get injuries. And what I ended up doing when I was 65 is I started at Big Day, and it was one of the best things I've ever done in addition to rowing, because I was able to get stronger and learn a lot about building muscle and things that I never did before, like stretching and warming up. that wasn't a part of my routine in the past. We would just get right to lifting the weights, and I would end up getting hurt. So it really was wonderful. And I just remember Googling, I wanted to see, you know, gym for older people. Now that I'm a senior citizen, which I still can't believe. But your gym came up, and I started thinking about it. I've driven by a million times. And, you know, to think about the great community in there and all the wonderful people that I've been able to get to know and just learn so much about working out. So it's great that you're right in Norwell. And I have this opportunity. It's very close to where I live. I've lived on the South Shore for about 35 years. And it's just been amazing. So it's given me the opportunity to get stronger and continue to get out on the water. I was out last night rowing in the heat, and it was easy, and it was fun. And I had a whole group of women with me that were in their 60s, and we just enjoyed it. So hopefully I can get all of my boat mates to come, too.
7: Yeah.
9: We'd love to help them, too.
7: When you said you were out rowing yesterday, I was just imagining you out in the 100-degree weather in the middle of the water. But you were explaining that's not how it works. It's not baking out there in the just out in the sea.
8: Yeah, it was nice because there was a beautiful breeze. So once you get past we row out of Cohasset Harbor. So once you get past the breakwater, it really cooled down, and the wind was blowing, and everybody was out on their boats, and it was just really festive. Everyone's excited about July 4th. So it just feels great to get out there and work out really hard, because aerobically, I can't run anymore, and I used to get so much out of that. And the rowing has replaced that. And the great thing about rowing is you use 80% of your muscles when you do it. So in particular, a big day, I've been able to really strengthen my legs, and that's been wonderful. And I've done so in a way where I don't get hurt. So today we were doing exercises for hip flexors.
9: So you were there this morning.
8: With a brand new workout, and it was fabulous because those are the exercises that we do when we do rowing fitness. So I was able to go into the gym, and then the trainers that we work with were doing the exact same types of exercises that I need to get stronger. So it was fabulous.
9: That's awesome. So what got you, you said that you used to be a runner before and then you had to stop running.
8: Yep.
9: What changed for you?
8: I got older. I used to compete in high school and college. And then, you know, you have your family, you start your career, you have a home, and you start getting really busy. So I have twin daughters. And when they were growing up, my husband and I would try so hard to get out and do everything we possibly could, hiking and running and get the kids out. But you just don't have the time. So when I was in my 40s, my husband and I, the kids are older, and you can start working out again. And my husband's become an avid runner. He still runs, but I can't. My knees and my feet don't agree with running anymore. Yeah. So
9: there's something you said at the very beginning that really stuck to me. You said, I was on Google, and I typed a gym for older people.
8: Yeah.
9: So what do you have in mind when you were looking for a gym? What were you expecting to find, or what did you feel that you needed to type that on Google? Because it's very specific.
8: Yeah, it is. It was because I hurt my shoulder, and I turned 65, and I was thinking, you know, you really do have to acknowledge that as you age, your body changes, and you need to adapt to that so that you can stay active and stay strong. So I drove by the gym, and I had heard different things, but then I thought, well, it says 40 and above, and since I'm 65, I'm sure they're going to challenge us, and it'll be really fun. And the thing is, I think I work out harder now than I did in the gyms that didn't specify age. And the exercises are just so thoughtfully monitored. The trainers are working with us closely, and I'm not the best with form, so the trainers have been incredibly patient with me. They demonstrate each exercise, and then they have to come over and usually remind me a couple of times before I learn it, but they're so patient and so encouraging. And one of the best feelings, in addition to rowing, is the day that I was able to lift my arm over my head again and then start building it up and build it to the point where I can lift, you know, 25 pounds overhead on each arm, which to me was a big accomplishment because I could not lift my arm over my head.
9: After that injury.
8: You can't do that. You can't. There's a lot of things you won't be able to do. So it's been wonderful. The other thing that I think is really important is I have family and friends that have been impacted by health issues. And I know my husband had bypass surgery right as I started at Big Day. Mm-hmm. And one of the things that impressed me about my husband is he's always been active his whole life. So the day after the surgery, he was able to get back up on his feet, and the nurse said, "Oh, I'll help you." And he said, "No, I'm walking by myself." And he did. And he was out of the hospital quickly. And he was able to start running within 7 months, and now he's running races again. So because his heart was so strong, because he exercised his whole life, when he had the surgery, he was able to mend and heal and get back out and live his life and, you know, be healthy again. So it's been really, it's an important part of my life and always has been. Yeah.
9: Yeah, exactly. Yeah. It's motivation.
7: I think it's so cool, like that's part of your one of your core values. Like you're just a mover. You move your body, and you've done it your whole life. And when you said at the beginning, like you're a senior and you can't believe it, it's like it really, like, you don't feel like that. Like you have so much energy, and I think it's a lot of just because of how you've lived your life and how you're still living your life. Yeah. And it's so cool to see, like. At the gym, you know, I'll walk up to Sam and be like, "Hey, how's the session going?" He's like, "It's going awesome. Like, Ellie's in the session. I love it because, like, I can push her, but also, like, sometimes I need to walk her back because, like, you like to push it.
8: Goals.
7: You like to go hard."
8: Yeah.
7: And there's this part of the workout where we take these 6-pound medicine balls, and, you know, they're made out of rubber, and you just throw them at a wall, and Ellie takes it, and she puts her soul into it.
9: Oh, yeah.
7: It's like you're almost nervous the wall's not going to be standing up quite as straight by the time you're done with it. So it's so much fun watching you work out and seeing how, like, you feel safe enough to be able to go out there and give it your all. Because, like, I think that, like you said, that's a big part where if you don't feel safe, you don't think that you're going to be able to do it without getting hurt, you can't really explore your movement and, like, express yourself physically in a way that, like, you know, leads to you enjoying it and leads to you getting the results and all of that out of it.
8: Yeah. And Sam and Rob are a big part of that, the trainers, and Kylie, who's terrific too. They just are really patient, and they want you to do well. And they get just as excited as we do when we hit a goal or we achieve something. And I do love throwing those balls. I don't know why. It's like, that's the best part of the warm-up.
9: It releases a lot of stress, for sure.
8: Yeah, with work and all. So it's really, I was brought up in a big family, and my dad gave us the example of getting out. And he used to pitch millions of baseballs to us. The whole family would get out in the field, and we would swim and run and hike and do all kinds of things as a family, and we were always really active. So that's something that my husband, when I met him, I noticed that's what he was about. We would go on these long dates cycling through mountains and, I don't know, all kinds of places in Connecticut. And then when we got married, it was really nice because my kids have that too. And I'm seeing that with my grandson. My daughter's out hiking with her husband, and they can't wait to take him skiing. And it's, you know, it is an important part of my life. And I love working out. I really enjoy it now because I don't have to worry about what I'm supposed to do. You guys tell me what to do, and it's really great. It's challenging too.
9: Yeah.
7: It's so cool how generational that is. Like, you know, there's...
8: It is.
7: You're starting with your dad and going through you and your kids, and now their kids.
9: Yeah, that's 4 generations.
8: Yeah.
9: And it's so powerful.
8: It is.
9: Sometimes you do things for yourself, for your own health.
8: Yeah.
9: But when that motivation goes a little down, you just need to think of, what am I actually creating around me? And you're just creating that example, that guide for the ones that are behind you.
8: And Maria, you said something that resonated with me one time. There was a lecture, and we were down in Duxbury when you guys opened your new gym. And you said, you know, I saw my gram struggling a bit, and I needed with my mom to take care of her. And what motivates you is you wanted to be a young Graham. And I had just had my grandson, and I was thinking about that because I can lift him, and he's 1, and I can carry him, and I can walk with him, and I can do all of those things. And my son-in-law and my daughter know that I can be with him, and that I'm strong enough to be able to take care of him.
9: Yeah.
8: So it's really something you do have to be thoughtful about. And I'm hoping, my goal is I hopefully will be stronger and at 70 than I am now, hopefully.
9: You're already at 65?
8: 66 now.
9: You're stronger now at 66 than you were 3 years ago.
8: Yeah.
9: So that's awesome. But I think it gives you like being stronger, it just gives you that extra independence and mm-hmm. that extra just confidence in yourself yep. that you transfer that confidence to the people around. Like your daughter is going to feel more safe yeah. leaving you with her baby
8: yep.
9: than if you were yep. in less strong or in worse shape.
8: Yeah.
9: Because I've experienced that with
8: it's hard
9: with my grandma. She didn't have the ability to care for us. Yep. We had to take care of her.
8: Yeah.
9: And it was very hard, not just for herself, because she was seeing what it was creating around her.
8: Yeah.
9: But also for my mom, for example, that had to be there every single weekend and put her mom in front of her kids in yep. that case. And yep. we would spend the whole weekends there.
8: Yeah.
9: Instead of playing outside, we were in the room next door, knowing yeah. that grandma was in bed. So
8: yeah.
9: it's not the best way to leave.
8: Yep.
9: And sometimes that's just the extra motivation that can push you to keep going forward and keep getting better.
8: I really believe that. I think it's generational, too. I do think that we're fortunate because we've learned a lot about how to stay healthy and the connection with exercise, how critically important it is to be active and to exercise. And I'm trying to learn some new things, too. And one thing I learned, we just recently had that challenge at the gym, and I was worried. I didn't want to get on the scale because I knew I had gained weight. And so I was like, oh, my God, I can't, you know, what happened here? I'm doing everything the same. But what it was I gained muscle but lost fat. And my whole life I've been about what's the number on the scale and how, you know, I didn't think about the distinction between the muscle and the fat. So that was something I'm like, oh, now I get it. Now I've lived it and I get it. So because I saw, you know, the difference in how I feel and my clothes feel, you know, looser and all of that. So it's interesting the things you learn. It really is.
9: Yeah,
8: and it's,
9: so you
8: the more
9: change.
8: Involved you get with it. Yeah.
7: That's so for everybody at home, we have a scale in the corner of the gym, and it measures two things. It measures body fat and muscle mass.
8: Yep.
7: And something that happens like kind of often is people will come in after the first month and they didn't want to use our scale, they used theirs, which is like totally fine.
8: Yep.
7: But they'd be like, hey, like my scale hasn't budged like since I started. And the thing is, like, they don't know, you know, what's changed. Like, they might have, like you said, gained muscle and lost fat, so their weight stays the same, but now your pants are looser and you don't even notice it. So what happened with you was you had similar experience, except when you stepped on the scale you saw that everything went in your favor, and you actually won the challenge that we were in. You were the.
9: You did. You,
8: yeah. I didn't expect to, believe me. I thought I was going to lose. Like, oh no, I can't get on the scale. The other thing I learned, we did a challenge in October. It was October expectations. I think Rob maybe put it together, a list of things. And it's just behaviors that you need to stay healthy. And it was kept at a high level, so it was a statement like, don't eat processed foods. Try mm-hmm. to avoid processed foods. I didn't understand what processed foods were. And so then I started looking at the labels. I'm like, oh, my gosh. You know, you start reading the labels and you realize. And it was really, in the beginning, it was really hard. But by the end of it, I was like, oh, I like the way I feel because I'm not eating processed foods. So things like that I've learned, which your gym is very unique because you give us the opportunity to learn those things, whereas other places it's, I haven't had that experience, you know. Mm-hmm. It's more about, oh, what does the number on the scale say? How many pounds have you lost?
7: Mm-hmm.
8: Whereas if you don't change your behaviors and you don't know what a processed food is, then you most likely will be going up and down on the scale, which is what's been, at certain points in my life, an experience that I've had. You know, it's not easy when you get older to keep the weight off or to lose it. So,
9: yeah, totally agree.
8: So you've helped a lot with that, too.
7: It is funny, like, when you just focus on the numbers on the scale, like, it drives you crazy and like it's not fun and it's super frustrating because it never moves fast enough and some days it's up and some days it's down. But when you just take like the things you're supposed to be doing and give yourself a pat in the back for doing those things, a lot of times you realize these things, the basics aren't so bad. In addition, understanding why the basics work, which is like, it sounds like what worked for you is like we were explaining, hey, this is why you don't eat processed foods.
8: Yep.
7: that's what's carried like since October, and like the results have stuck, and like the mindset has stuck, and that's so awesome.
8: Yep, it's great. And the other thing that I love are the people in the gym. It takes me a little while. I'm kind of shy until I get to know people. And watching some of the people and some of the things that they're doing, it's amazing. Like seeing people with the rings walking up the wall and holding themselves. I want to do that. I mean, it's just amazing to see, you know, the people who come in too, who, like me, you just learn so much and you start to see your body change and you feel stronger. And there's a great group of people in there. They're all very kind and everybody's enthusiastic and they want to be there. So it's that part I love too. No one's complaining. Everybody's excited to be there and enjoying it.
9: That's a good point that you make, because sometimes we say, oh, I don't want to go to the gym, or like, yeah, oh, I don't feel like going to the gym, or I have to go to the gym. And it's like, it's not that you have to, it's that you get to go to the gym.
8: Yeah.
9: And everybody that comes, I think they get that.
8: Yes.
9: Like, I have the ability to physically exercise my body.
8: Yeah.
9: Because it's healthy enough to do that, so I can get even healthier.
8: Yep.
9: And that's a huge mindset.
8: Yep.
9: It's just day by day. And learning the things, the little things that give you the biggest returns, so you can add them to your lifestyle. And now, like you said, you learn slowly at your own pace what processed foods were, mm-hmm. how to read them, how to read the labels. And now that's a skill that you have that you can carry on for the rest of your life and teach to your kids and grandkids.
8: Yeah.
9: So they can get healthier as well.
8: Yeah. And another thing that I really enjoyed, which I love, which I never really appreciated, was mobility. So I think Sam and Rob put together a mobility class on Saturdays. So I would go to rowing first, and I'd be exhausted. And then I'd come to the mobility, and I thought the mobility was going to be easy. It wasn't. And I learned so much, because those were all of the things that I needed to be doing to keep exercising and to, you know, to have mobility and be able to move and get up off the floor and do all those things. And that was a really fun class. So that was incredibly valuable. And I know my rowing, the head of the rowing in Cohasset, where I row, CMI Row, he is interested in that as well. They've mentioned when we do rowing in Duxbury that that's an important part of it. And I never realized again until I went to your gym and had this class. I'm like, oh, now I get it. So it's really wonderful. And I've learned a lot about stretching and using to protect my shoulders, mm-hmm. things I can do when I'm not at the gym, you know, to make sure I have that movement. So
9: do you have anything in mind, or yeah, some things that come to your mind that you were not able to do before? So when you came to us, you had your shoulder mm-hmm. injured.
8: Mm-hmm.
9: What were the things that you couldn't do before that mm-hmm. you find yourself doing now without even thinking about it?
8: Climbing stairs. So it wasn't the aerobic part. It was my knee. I have arthritis in my right knee. So one of the things is all of the leg exercises. I never have pain after rowing anymore because of all the strength training.
9: Mm-hmm.
8: And the wall sits and the stretching and making sure, you know, again, that I learned about mobility and what I need to do to build up around my knee. So now I don't have any pain climbing stairs. We have an older house and the stairs are a little uneven. So when you go up, you can feel it. But that hasn't been a problem. Yeah. And definitely when you go, I mean, it sounds silly, but when you go to the grocery store and you're lifting heavy bags, if they put all the cans in one bag and you have to walk through the parking lot and you're lifting them all and you're so, you know, it's easy. You don't even think about it. But in the past, I remember thinking, oh, no, am I going to pull my back out doing this?
9: Yeah.
8: And I don't feel that way anymore. And if I do feel something that hurts from rowing, I can go into the gym and the trainers help me and they'll tell me, well, you do this, work on this, stretch. And then if there's an exercise that we're doing that day that they think might aggravate it, they're really good about saying, you know what, hold off on that today. And Sam in particular, I started when he did, so he's one of the trainers there, and I just adore him. He's been so good to me and everybody else in the gym, and Rob is fabulous. Putting the two of them together are just perfect combination. And so it's fun. It's just, I look forward to it. I'd be disappointed if I missed a session.
9: That's good to know. Yeah,
8: yeah.
9: We have an awesome team.
8: You do?
9: We have a very strong team, and they are very caring about the members, and I think the connection that is between all the team members, it shows on how the sessions are given to the members and just the culture around both gyms, because Duxbury is the same than Norwell. It's awesome seeing it.
7: Yeah, it's So you were saying that, you know, going upstairs, your knee doesn't bother you, or like you're more confident taking stuff out of the grocery store. I really love hearing those results, because I think those are the things that when people come in and they're saying what their goals are, like, they don't even know that those are things that they can get rid of.
8: Mm-hmm.
7: Like, they kind of think that's like, that's just the deal now. Like, that's kind of just the way it is.
8: Yeah.
7: They think it has to be something like more, I don't know, something bigger, more exciting. And like, those two things are super exciting and they just fly past the wayside. So was that something you expected coming in, or was that a goal for you? Like, did you?
8: No, I didn't even think about it. It's just, you know, when you asked me that, I was thinking about things every day that I experience. And, you know, like you said, I just assume, well, you are getting older, and that's hard for me to say. I mean, I'm very lucky I'm getting older and that I'm healthy, but when you hit 65, you know, you're like, oh, I really am. And then my kids are calling me elderly. I'm like, oh, okay. They love doing that. But it's, you know, it's something you don't really think about until you hit a certain age. And then you're like, oh, wait a minute. Is this the way it's going to be? And then you don't want to accept it, but you sort of you think you have to. And the reality is, if you keep moving and you exercise and you take care of yourself and you work hard at eating a balanced, healthy diet, you don't have to be extreme with it, but you have to be thoughtful about it. It makes a huge difference. Yeah.
7: And the fact that you've exercised, the fact that you've exercised your whole life, I think is huge, because you know that, hey, if you get hurt, that doesn't mean you can't do things anymore. You can find a different way to do that. So coming to us after your shoulder injury, like, what, I know you saw us online and everything, but were you nervous getting back into it, or did you just kind of have that sense, like, if I, so what was that like coming in the first day while you had the shoulder injury, and like, what was going through your mind?
8: I was intimidated. Yeah, I was intimidated. I thought, oh no, am I going to be able to do this? And what are they going to expect of me? But right away, I felt very comfortable, because the trainers ask you, I think I talked to Maria when I first came in.
9: Now we need the consult together.
8: Yeah, and you ask questions and you find out about us. Well, a lot of gyms don't. So you took the time to find out what my goals were and what I needed, so that when I started with the trainers, there must have been direct communication, because they seemed to know immediately. And they were really wonderful about that and helped. And that's something that you should really take a lot of pride in, because many gyms might not have the opportunity or take the time to do that, and it makes all the difference in the world. It really does. If you know someone's walking in the door what they need, it puts you at ease a lot faster. But I was intimidated, because I thought, oh no, if I can't do this, I'm going to be so disappointed.
9: Yeah.
8: And it's hard. The exercises in the beginning, it takes a while to get the strength up to be able to do them, but you do it in incremental steps, and you have the coaches and the trainers help you with that, and you don't even realize it. And then all of a sudden you're doing these things, you're like, wow, this is really incredible.
9: That's why we are there, to remind you and to point out the wins. Because sometimes you are so locked in the day-to-day and the stress, and like, the workout is hard, that you don't even see yourself winning something. So we love when we see that and we just point it out.
8: Yeah.
9: But for those that don't know how people become members of Big Day Fitness, so we always get in touch with them on the phone first. Which we did with you. We talked on the phone. You told us what you were looking for from a strength coach. And then we invited you to come for that strategy session that we sit down for an hour, you and me, and we went through all these questions more in detail about how was your pain, in which part of the shoulder was the pain, how did it happen, what were your limitations, did you do anything for it or not? And then we did like a movement screen to see where you were, because we need to see how it actually affects your movement. We talked about the goals and your lifestyle, so we could create that program or give you the professional recommendation about the program that was the best fit for you. And then from there, you gave us a chance, and you started coming, and now we guide you through every single workout. So it doesn't stop there in the console. That's just the beginning, and then we just go with you hand on hand. How do you say it?
7: Holding your hand
9: throughout the whole process. And making sure that you are still doing the right things, the right weights, with the right form. And that we can adjust when you need it.
7: Yeah. And then every morning before the sessions, all the coaches are looking through. They're seeing who's coming in, and they'll see, oh, Ellie's booked for 8 o'clock, and they'll know exactly, like, hey, this is what you're going to be doing today, and this is what we're going to avoid. These are the stretches we'll do, all those types of things. So even at 4:45 in the morning when there's no one in the gym, we're still figuring everything out and prepping. Calculating. Yep.
8: Yep. Even in snowstorms, they're there.
9: Yes. Yes, we are.
8: Yeah. So
9: we owe that to you guys.
8: Yeah. Yeah.
7: Yeah.
8: It's a lot of fun.
7: We're glad you have fun. We have fun with you because there's just something different when somebody comes in and takes it very seriously. And we know, you know, we love the workouts, but the thing we really do it for is, you know, we're Big Day Fitness, not because it's a big day when you're working out.
8: Yeah.
7: It is, but we want you to have big days outside of the gym.
8: Yeah.
7: So when you're able to go and play with your grandkids, when you're able to go and do a row, like, that's what makes life fun and exciting, and that's what we really value. So seeing you do it and, like, live that has been, that's awesome.
8: Fun.
9: And teach it to the next generations.
8: Yeah. So exactly.
9: That was very cool to hear.
8: Yeah.
7: All right. Well, Ellie, thank you so much for coming in
9: and
7: sharing some of your story with us. And for who else wants to come in and check out Big Day and see what Ellie's been doing with us, here's three ways to reach out to us. You can find us on the web at bigdayfit.com. 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
9: Yeah, we'll see you next week.
7: See you next week.
9: Thank you, Ellie.
8: Take care. Thank you.

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1: Welcome to Legally We Can Say That, the show that teaches you just enough to sound like a lawyer without legally being able to say so. Step inside for insight on life, law, and a little bit of everything in between. The show is now in session. Here's your hosts.
2: Good morning. Welcome to Legally We Can Say That. I'm Bo Levine, and today we have Kayleen Crum with us. Kayleen's my partner. Megan is out this weekend. She's taken some time off. She's vacationing in the Cape with her family. And while you cannot replace a Megan, I think we all know that, I think we're all very, very lucky to have Kayleen here. So, Kayleen, welcome to the show.
3: Thank you. I'm honored. Big shoes to fill with Megan being out, but I am happy to be on the show. I can't wait to get my little cartoon character.
2: Cartoon character?
3: Yes.
2: Not cartoon character. I take offense to that. It is a. It is an accurate depiction,
3: very accurate
2: rendering
3: right.
2: of what we are. But why don't you tell us a little bit about yourself, Kayleen?
3: Yes. So I have been partners with Bo and Ron. I have known Bo and Ron both at this point for over 10 years. I'm actually originally from Reno, Nevada. I came out here for law school more than I'd like to admit, more than 15 years ago. So, and I've been here ever since, and I love it. I'm a transplant.
2: What made you decide to stay here after Reno, after law school?
3: Fell in love. Typical love story. I met my husband in law school, came out here. My first job was actually doing workers' comp defense, and I loved it. I love workers' comp, and I've just been immersed in the Massachusetts DIA world ever since, and I have no plan on leaving.
2: All right, so I got excited when you said I fell in love. I was like, you fell in love with the South Shore, with Braintree, with workers' comp, but I assume you were referring to your
3: My husband's friend. Listening, okay? Okay. A happy marriage there.
2: And understand. Understandably, why you would. He's a great guy. And so we actually want to start. We got some questions.
3: Ooh.
2: It's very exciting. We've given out our email during the last show and said you can reach us at legally@bcllaw.com. And we got two questions. So the first question was, hi, can you please explain again what I get paid if I'm out of work with an injury?
3: Okay.
2: So I guess Megan and I weren't quite as clear as we could have been last week then.
3: It was, you know, I love the show. It was a little heavy. It was a little heavy. But it was all valuable information. The way I would explain it is if you're totally disabled, you get 60%. If you're partially disabled, you get the most 45%. And if you're permanently and totally disabled, you get 66%. Those depend on your vocational, your disability, your injury. But I think leaving it at that is the simplest kind of way to explain it. And then if there's any questions, people know how to get a hold of us.
2: So essentially, you just saved about 14 minutes of what we did last week on the show. Really simplified it there, huh?
3: Simplify, I think, is the best, yeah.
2: Which is what we try and do here at Legally. We can say that. Oh, and that email came from kcrum@outlook.com. Any relation?
3: I tried to change it, and clearly I didn't do a bad job. It was wonderful. It was a lot of information, and I think it's valuable information. It really is. But, you know, it's always best to have people, if they have questions, to reach out to us. Because we geek out about it, which is, we love it. We geek out about it. But we want people to understand the basic form of it.
2: And there's no shame or embarrassment in geeking out
3: None.
2: Over workers' comp.
3: Oh, God, no. Absolutely.
2: Moving on to the second question, since you so easily cleared up how you get paid with a work injury. I was listening to your show on my way to work last week, and I was rear-ended and need treatment. Is that a work injury since I was going to work?
3: That is a good question.
2: Very good question.
3: That did not come from Kay Crum.
2: It did not.
3: Okay. Go ahead. Let's hear Attorney Levine.
2: So, like with most things in life and the law, it depends. If your job is one stationary location and you go to the same place every single day, so this was a Sunday. If they were listening to the show, then it would have been last Sunday that they were involved in a motor vehicle accident. It was on the weekend. Let's say they were going to a gas station and they work at a Cumberland Farms or they work at a CVS or a 7-Eleven, whatever the case may be. Then it is not a work injury. You would start being covered for work and work injuries from when you get on the premises.
3: Yes. I think there's only... there's exceptions. As you said, it depends. There's exceptions. So I think, you know, good examples of when a motor vehicle accident or something like that might be covered. If you're a CNA or a traveling nurse and you go from different patients' house throughout your shift and you're in a motor vehicle accident, that's a workers' comp claim. Landscapers is another example. You're going from different residents or commercial buildings throughout your day. That's a traveling employee, so that's a different exception.
2: So when you have to travel to a different location and that location could change daily or even during the course of your employment, then while you're traveling, that would be covered for a work injury if something happens.
3: Absolutely. Absolutely. Okay. And, you know, another example, I think a good one is, you know, like house cleaners or janitorial services. I mean, they usually don't, they don't do one house or one building or one office space. They usually do multiple ones. Same thing. If you're traveling or something happens throughout that day while you're bopping around to different locations, those are compensable injuries.
2: Okay, so as a general rule of thumb, keep it nice and simple. If you go to the same location, an office, a building, what have you, if you go to the same place every shift, that would not cover workers' comp if something happens to you on the way to your job.
3: Correct.
2: But if you're traveling to different locations at the request of your employer, a landscaper, a home health aide, and you go to different locations either throughout the day or days of the week, and something happens while you're commuting to those locations, that would be covered. That would be covered under workers' comp.
3: Absolutely.
2: Okay.
3: Absolutely.
2: This triggered something when you said that. You said,
3: oh God, Bo's been triggered.
2: No, I've been triggered.
3: This is where things get interesting.
2: So
3: folks,
2: you said cleaning ladies. If they go to different locations,
3: yes.
2: If you're responsible, you work for an employer that does cleaning services, commercial or residential, and you go to different locations, that would be covered under workers' comp.
3: I believe so. Yes.
2: Okay. Listen to what happened.
3: Oh gosh. Right.
2: So my brother was living in Connecticut. And he'd been there for about a year, and in an apartment, and he was on a lease that was going to expire. It was a July 15th to July 15th lease. All right. And he accepted a position with BCL Law. We were very lucky that he agreed to come work with us. It's been great having him there. And he moved to Boston to begin working with us before his lease ended. He's been there about 3 weeks or so. And my brother has slowly started the process of having his apartment emptied, you know, getting everything out of his apartment in Connecticut and transferring it into the apartment in Boston that he just recently signed. And so he hired movers to get his bed, his couch, you know, the TV, things like that, out of the apartment. And they went there and they opened the door. It was not locked, which it should have been. It was not locked. And there was a woman who was staying in there. And she was on the couch watching TV and eating some food. And they didn't know who this person was. He had told them he lives alone, that he doesn't have any roommates or a wife or a girlfriend. And she saw them. She just got up and walked out. That was it. Didn't say a word, just got up and walked out.
3: Bold move.
2: And so they told my brother, you know, here's this person that was there. And he seemed a little confused about it. So my brother and I went down to get the rest of his stuff out. We did this yesterday.
3: Okay.
2: We went to remove the rest of his stuff because we're not sure what was going on. And the apartment had pretty much been emptied of his stuff. The appliances were all gone. His bowls, plates, utensils were all gone. The items from the fridge and freezer were gone, including the Yasso bars, which is how he convinced me to come down, because I love a good Yasso bar. Everything was gone.
3: Okay.
2: All right. And so he went to the management company. We went there. And it looks like the cleaning service that they have on staff there, that one of them had been living in his apartment and been using his stuff and had emptied it out when she was caught last week or the week previously, when they came to move the couch and the bed, and she ended up emptying out his apartment after that, which just blows my mind. It absolutely blows.

0: clearly the bowls weren't important to him. The Yasso bars weren't important. Those would have come out the first trip. Listen, I'm with the cleaning lady on this one.
1: This is why.
0: I would have taken the Yasso bars. And the bowls, I mean, she cleans the apartment. She knows when he's there, when he's not there. She knows what's important to him. He took all the important stuff. He left the non-important stuff.
1: No, she took...
0: I think it's fair game.
1: She took a lot of the non-important stuff. She took his toaster oven. She took his microwave. His air fryer. The bowls. You can't... The Yasso bars... You can't just take someone's stuff before the lease is up. Please tell me you're kidding about this.
0: Okay, but he was out of this. How long had he been out of the apartment?
1: Out of the apartment about 2 weeks.
0: He'd been out for 2 weeks, and this stuff was sitting in the apartment for 2 weeks. Oh, yeah. It's fair game.
1: 100%. Anyone listening?
0: It is 100% fair game. He's out for 2 weeks, doesn't come back, and he leaves Yasso bars, plates. I'm considering it not important to him. I don't want good stuff to go to waste. I don't know. I'm kind of on her side.
1: There is a reason that BCL law does not specialize in landlord-tenant law.
0: He abandoned his stuff.
1: But what I will say is, if you have an existing lease, I think you are allowed to leave your stuff in the apartment.
0: Clearly don't ask me.
1: And go away. And what I would say is, any neighbors of Kayleen's, do not go on vacation for more than a week, because Kayleen will decide that she can just go take your items.
0: I mean, it doesn't... As far as she was concerned, the bed was out, the couch was out, the TV was out, all the big stuff, important stuff was out, and 2 weeks comes by and not a peep. I don't know. I think he abandoned it. I think it's up for fair game.
1: Well, I'm absolutely shocked.
0: And again, don't ask me questions about landlord-tenant stuff. But I wouldn't be too upset about it.
1: And while Ari is having to eat all his meals out of plastic utensils that he gets from Dunkin' Donuts, you can explain to him why it's his fault. Okay. So is your Saturday something like that?
0: Oh, no. My Saturday, I had a barbecue in the morning, and then I hung out with my dogs because we didn't see them last week. We were out of town, so we had a lot of puppy time, a lot of water time, a lot of ball throws, you know, watermelon, the whole nine. And you're making a face right now.
1: I'm making a face.
0: He's making, right now. Oh, gosh, I wish people could see your face. You need to get over it. I think I would like Beau to explain to our listeners why he is making a face, because the face he is making is priceless.
1: I think you should explain.
0: No, it is better from you, because then I will go into why, after probably 4 years, you need to let it go.
1: Okay. Kayleen has two dogs. They are...
0: As he says with disdain.
1: They're retrievers. Okay.
0: Golden retrievers.
1: Golden retrievers. And the one's name is Butters.
0: The one's name.
1: The one's name. The one I have a problem with.
0: Yes.
1: Name is Butters. And what did that name... How did you come up with the name Butters?
0: Butters is from South Park. It's from South Park.
1: Okay. So, Butters, when he was younger, we went for a walk. I brought my dog. You brought Butters. We went for a walk. And Butters attacked me. And it was a cheap shot. He ran at me from behind and took out my leg.
0: And I would just like to say that, as you've heard, he's calling this an attack. He was a puppy. He was running towards Beau because he was so excited. He may have clipped a knee. But it is, according to Beau, a vicious attack.
1: It was anticipated.
0: It was not. He was a golden retriever puppy.
1: Full speed, and he clipped me from behind, went through my legs, clipping my left leg, and I did drop to the ground. Is that correct?
0: I don't know if you dropped to the ground, but to this day, every time the knee acts up, it's like you curse his name to the sky.
1: Do you agree I've had knee problems since?
0: I do agree that you've had knee problems since.
1: To the best of your knowledge, I had not had knee problems prior to that.
0: You know, I cannot say whether you had knee problems prior to that. I don't recall you saying you had knee problems prior to that, but I absolutely, since then, you have.
1: Okay. And that is not the only thing he's done to me. Would you agree?
0: Again, I feel like this is up for debate.
1: Okay. We took a long time apart from each other, Butters and I. I was not willing to give him a second chance.
0: He's very hostile.
1: I was angry. Yes. I was hurt, both emotionally and physically.
0: Yes.
1: And you eventually said, give him another chance. He's grown up now. He's much calmer, and he's a great dog.
0: One, I'd never say Butters is calmer, but he is a great dog.
1: Okay. So you're meeting me at my apartment, and we're going to take the dogs out again.
0: Yes.
1: He came in. And I'm not sure what language I can use here on the radio, but he looked at me and took a massive number two on my floor while looking at me the entire time.
0: No, he didn't. You're making it seem like he was, like, making eye contact.

0: contact
1: he
0: with
1: was.
0: You. You were the only person. I did not witness this.
1: Did he make a number two?
0: He did. Okay, he was excited.
1: Was it the size of like...
0: It was massive.
1: A horse in
0: yes.
1: Central Park. I mean, it was
0: big boy,
1: massive.
0: 75 pounds.
1: Okay. Well, that number two was about 83 pounds. Okay? All right. So he did that on the floor, looked at me, and then walked out.
0: I don't think he was making eye contact with you while he was doing it.
1: All right.
0: But here's what I propose, because this has been 4 years. Every time I say Butter's name, Bo just... Ugh, like you can just see yeah. the disdain on his face.
1: And I love dogs. We can agree I love dogs.
0: You do love dogs, but you're a little, you still have a lot of emotions towards Butters. You really do.
1: I have an enormous amount.
0: I know.
1: He assaulted me, and then he defecated on my floor.
0: He was a puppy. So here's the best way I think we solve this is I would love our listeners to go on to our BCL Instagram page, because Butters has been a celebrity on there. I like to say celebrity. There's a couple posts of him. I would like them to look at that page, see Butters, and tell me if he is the aggressive, you know, death-mauling dog with irritable bowel syndrome that Bo thinks he is, and let us know, because he is a golden retriever. And just as an example, he's so sweet. When he first met our office manager, he literally climbed on top of her and was just kissing her the entire time. So
1: climbed on top of her. He
0: yes,
1: jumped on her.
0: He did not jump on her. It was sweet. She
1: you
0: loved it.
1: You act like he used like a ladder to
0: no,
1: get up there. He jumped on her.
0: He didn't jump on her. He's so sweet.
1: And he like practically spat on her.
0: He did not. But please look at it, because these are two golden retrievers, the sweetest dogs. But Bo hasn't gotten over. And, you know, he does still have knee problems. I will give you that.
1: I do. And my apartment still smells in the end.
0: I don't know about that, but I don't agree with that.
1: Okay. And when you're looking at that, you should also check out posts of Benji, who is our office dog.
0: Ugh. Talk about the office manager.
1: Benji runs that office.
0: Benji is a bed in every single office. Every single one.
1: Benji,
0: and toys.
1: Benji's
0: toys.
1: About 4 pounds.
0: He's
1: a little Shih Tzu Yorkie mix.
0: Yeah.
1: And what is like his... he's got 3 legs.
0: Yes, he does have 3 legs. And whenever our clients see him... He's so sweet. He'll run into our clients. They'll pet him. They're like, oh, my gosh, office dog. He's the sweetest thing. And then he'll run out, and they're like, oh, I didn't realize he's only have 3 legs. That makes him so much cuter. And he's got this cute little underbite, you know.
1: Yep. And I will say that a lot of clients come in. When they come into our office, obviously it's just for meetings, and that's okay. But when they come in and we have court, you know, court's virtual.
0: Yes.
1: And so we're on a Zoom call with the court, and clients are really, really nervous about being on court. They don't know how it's going to go, what's going to be said, what they have to participate in. And so they come in very, very nervous, which we all understand. But moment they see Benji...
0: Oh, the you can see it. You can just see the weight.
1: He's like a little three-legged stress ball.
0: Oh, my God, he's a little stress ball. I love that. That's what we should start calling him.
1: They pick him up, they put him on their lap, and they just stroke him, and they instantly feel better.
0: Oh, they love him. I had one client who was like, I'm going to put you in my purse. And I was like, that's not going to go over well. But they love him. And the thing that he does, which still is, it just always catches me off guard, is he does not like when people leave.
1: No.
0: When people try to leave our office, like, all of a sudden, it's, like, barking, like, viciously, because he just does not want people to leave. He wants people to stay in the office with him.
1: Yeah.
0: Yeah.
1: Loves them coming in. There's no barking then.
0: No barking then. But when you leave, oh, my God. Like...
1: And no one needs to be nervous. If you're ever going to come in our office, you don't need to be nervous. He has 3 legs because when he was a puppy, he was attacked by a raccoon.
0: So
1: he lost a lot of his teeth and his legs. And some other issues. So there are no teeth to really bite. Not that he ever would. Not that he ever would.
0: No teeth to bite.
1: Absolutely lovely. And we have the same UPS delivery driver who comes to our office pretty much every day. Kevin. And the two of them get along so well.
0: And while you're on the Instagram page determining if Butters is a vicious killer, you will see a picture of Benji and Kevin for Halloween. And it is so cute. Benji, we got him a little UPS outfit. And he dressed up as Kevin because he loves Kevin. Kevin's his best friend. They're BFFs.
1: It really is.
0: They're BFFs. It's amazing.
1: So, and the good news for me is that because Benji is very, very territorial, No other dogs can come into the office.
0: Yeah, so I tried to bring Butters and Walnut. They went to the parade, and they were celebrities. They were fantastic. Okay, there's the face again. I really wish people could see this face. So the face is going again on Beau, just for everyone to see. But we brought them to the parade, and I was going to bring them into the office. And Beau, all of a sudden, I've never seen him move this fast. Jumps up. They can't come into the office because of Benji. And it makes sense. Like, he couldn't. But he was so excited that Butters couldn't come into the office.
1: Lifetime ban.
0: Lifetime ban. Because Benji's in there.
1: That's right. Yes. And I love that about it. I absolutely love that Benji will pee anywhere where another dog has been in. So we can't have any other pets in the office, including Butters and Walnut.
0: Listen, someday.
1: Someday.
0: Someday.
1: No.
0: Someday you'll forgive him.
1: No.
0: There will be an olive branch at some point.
1: We will see. I'm not ready. I tried that once.
0: Even at the parade, you were just... everyone was petting him, looking at him, and you were just, it was like glaring at him with your eyes, like, go away.
1: Very much so.
0: And flashbacks of you being taken out.
1: I don't want to diminish any PTSD, but I had it. I just saw him crouch, I saw him bending over and just making a mess.
0: It's just convenient that you're the only person that saw him making eye contact with you.
1: That's okay. Yeah. That's okay. Kayleen, what do you plan for the rest of the weekend? Are you into the tall ships? Are you going to go down and check them out?
0: You know what? I'm embarrassed to say this, but I've actually never been down to see the tall ships. And we talked about going down yesterday or today, but it's just been too busy. But I've heard it's absolutely beautiful. Are you going down to see
1: them? I couldn't do the first day. One, I was in Connecticut. Trying to do inventory of the empty
0: apartment. Abandoned the YOLO bars. He did. He abandoned the yo-yo bars and...
1: Yasso bars. YOLO bars.
0: I wonder if they weren't Yasso bars, if they were something else, if you would care that much. Like, let's say it was a granola bar. Would you be as upset if you
1: took it? I think the point still stands. If your lease is not up, you cannot go in and empty the apartment. I just stand behind that. I don't care what was at the apartment.
0: Oh, it's abandoned.
1: I stand behind that. Did have some good Connecticut pizza while we were out there, though.
0: So that
1: made up for it. Yeah,
0: okay.
1: That made up for it. But so didn't do the tall ships yesterday, but definitely going to go try and see them. Would probably be a good idea for the lines to die down a little bit because they're very busy, but definitely want to plan and go and see those.
0: Are they here all week, right?
1: I believe they're here like Thursday or something like that.
0: Oh, that's wonderful. I heard that they come through the canal, which I would love to see. My husband was telling me they come through Cape, like right through the canal down at the Cape, and that would be beautiful.
1: I didn't know that.
0: It's true, radio world. If it's not true, it wasn't me.
1: I would advise anyone looking for the route of the tall ship.
0: Double check.
1: Go and check online. Do not rely on us to tell you how that's being done.
0: Yeah.
1: So what do you think of your first show?
0: Listen, I was a little nervous. I've never been on a radio show before.
1: Okay.
0: But this has been wonderful. It's been fabulous. I would like more questions. I enjoyed the question parts of it.
1: Okay.
0: Maybe at some point we get people to, call in. I think it'd be great.
1: I think that coming up, we don't want to ruin the surprises, but just to give you a little taste, a little teaser. Coming up, we are going to have some guests. I think we will be having a guest next week.
0: Nice.
1: Which will be exciting to get some new perspective on some of the things that we talk about.
0: Okay.
1: There's some other guests that we have planned.
0: Okay.
1: So that will be happening. And it's been great to have you on the show, and I hope this won't be the only time. I hope you come back and join us more and more.
0: I hope I get invited back. We'll see.
1: Well, to be clear, you were invited. Where were you?
0: Oh, I was back in Reno.
1: Okay.
0: I know. Well, I got to see the family every once in a while. So I went back to Reno. I was there for a week, which is why I wasn't able to do the first couple of shows with you. But I'm here all the rest of the summer.
1: I gotta say, when you first got back, you had that Reno accent. You've managed to get rid of it for now, but you came back talking like a cowboy.
0: I missed my cowboys. But you need everyone out there. It is Nevada. It's not Nevada.
1: Okay.
0: It is Nevada.
1: Okay.
0: It is Oregon, not Oregon.
1: Okay.
0: And Reno is not by Vegas. Just a little about me. People are always like, you're from Vegas. I'm like, nope. Reno is very far north of where Vegas is.
1: And you did grow up there. You were born there and grew up there.
0: Born and raised.
1: Are you still welcomed home, or you look like are you now considered a Yankee?
0: So my best friend was giving me a hard time because I was wearing Tevas, which I love them. I think they're comfortable. But she's like, what is... Oh, he's making a face again.
1: I think anyone would give you a hard time.
0: They're so comfortable. And she's like, is this a New England thing? And so I said yes. So I don't... Because she was making fun of me. They're so comfortable.
1: What activity were you doing when you were wearing Tevas?
0: just living life, walking.
1: Oh, my God.
0: They're so comfortable. You get to age in life, Bo, where you just, it's all about comfort at that point.
1: I thought you were out there riding horses on the ranch and playing golf. I thought those were the two activities.
0: Playing golf, absolutely. I'm not a horse person, though. Okay. I got kicked off once when I was lying. I respect horses.
1: You have to respect
0: horses. Enough to not ride a horse.
1: You have to respect horses.
0: Yeah.
1: I actually went to a dude ranch once. We
0: oh,
1: took my dad.
0: Oh, my God. Can we please talk about
1: that?
0: Yeah,
1: my brother
0: next
1: and
0: episode.
1: I took my dad to a dude ranch. It was his dream to go out and spend a week on a dude ranch, and we took him out to Montana, surprised him, and he thrived. He was living his best life.
0: Your dad is like that.
1: Oh, my God.
0: You can put
1: God.
0: Him in any situation.
1: He was up at the crack of dawn, had the big piece of straw coming out of his mouth, the cowboy hat, the cowboy boots. He was loving it. My brother and I, not so much.
0: Do you still have the cowboy hat?
1: No, do not have the cowboy
0: hat.
1: Do not have the cowboy
0: hat. Or the boots, nothing? You got rid of it? You burn it right then and there?
1: And it was not to be brought back. We did not wear it well. We disgraced the hat
0: and the
1: boots not to be brought back. But my dad loved it. All the pictures he took, we looked afterwards, they were all of his horse. My brother and I were in like one picture. The rest were his horse, like 3,000 pictures of Zeus, his horse.
0: Zeus.
1: Mm-hmm.
0: Wow.
1: Yeah.
0: So has he been back since then, just without you?
1: He has. He
0: oh
1: took
0: my gosh.
1: My
0: so you guys went once and that was it. He was too embarrassed to bring
1: we
0: you back.
1: We were not
0: again.
1: Invited back. Yeah. And in fact, we realized about day three that he was a little embarrassed of me and my brother because it was communal lunches. You all kind of sit together.
0: Okay.
1: Everyone that's there, if it's outdoors on the trail, they bring out the old, the wagon cart and like set up lunch and feed you well. In the beginning, my dad would always sit with us. By day three, he had shifted over to other people that he'd made better friends with.
0: He got a new table.
1: He found a new
0: oh
1: table.
0: Gosh.
1: And
0: now,
1: then it was just me and my brother by ourselves for the rest of the week.
0: Now, when you tried to sit at the table with him.
1: Never invited.
0: Oh.
1: Never invited. All right, guys, that's all we have time for. We hope you enjoyed, and we'll be back next week with Megan and a guest. And enjoy the rest of your weekend.
0: Have a good weekend,
1: and everyone.
0: Tune
1: into the Car Doctor. Thank you.
0: Thank you.